0: That's a tougher one than just the general, okay, go ahead and die. See, I think if you're an adult and you decide you're going to pull the plug, hell yeah, they should sell these drugs at Walmart under the suicide aisle. I don't have a problem with that. Okay, let's take a phone call. Steve. Hi, Steve. Welcome.
1: Good morning, Bill. Yes. How are you?
0: Yes, sir. What can I do for you?
1: Yes, sir. I wanted to find out if I needed to sue in small claims or superior court. I rented a house. I moved out. I had a $7,000 deposit that the landlord tried to keep. They were alleging that there was a lot of damages. Some of the damages that they allege pre-existed.
0: Okay.
1: And several of the ones... Sir?
0: Okay, I'm sorry. And several of the ones I didn't let you finish. Some pre-existed and some what?
1: Some of the ones that they were alleging, they never showed me evidence of the damage. So he tried to keep my $7,000.
0: Okay, how much is it kept? Is $7,000 being held by the landlord?
1: Yes, sir.
0: Okay, all right, this gets easy. Yes, it is small claims court. That's a simple one. So that's within the jurisdictional limits. Now, when you say it's pre-existing, I'm assuming you have photos or a video of when you moved in to prove that these were pre-existing, correct?
1: That is correct.
0: Okay, and so that's now you have that. Okay, and now he is saying damages, and you're going, no, there are no damages, or you can't prove there are damages. And he then is going to say, you did these, and you go, no, I didn't. I didn't.
1: Yes,
0: so now, when he took over the property, when you left, did he go in and photograph all the damage? And if he did, you're screwed because he's going to get those damages, depending on how well he was able to put that on the record.
1: Yes, sir. But I have pictures that will show the very same location.
0: Okay, then you're fine. Sue him. All right, then let him defend. You're the one that's suing him, and you go, here's my proof, and they have to refute it. And they're going to have to come up with some kind of evidence saying, no, Steve is wrong. And here is what we show, and maybe the judge is looking at two sets of photographs, and then makes a decision saying, yeah, Steve's right. No, landlord's right. Or the judge splits it down the middle. That's what you're looking at.
1: Yes, I read that I could sue for bad faith.
0: No, not in small claims court. And bad faith is almost impossible. What you have is a simple, you have a breach. That's all you have, Steve, is you have a breach of contract. That's it.
1: Okay.
0: He doesn't want to pay you. Okay. You want to get paid. He says, no, that's not bad faith. That's a straight out dispute. So, yeah, that's not going to happen. Bad faith is one of those that people try to come up with. It's like punitive damages. He didn't pay me, or the company didn't pay me. I want punitive damages. No, don't waste your time. Why ask for punitive damages when it doesn't even fall within the definition of the law? The scope of the damages don't even come close to that. Now, talking about making money for you is what lawyers do. Whenever you get into a car accident or a slip and fall, let's say you've been rear-ended or whatever, it's only about money. 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

0: 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Handle on the Law, Marginal Legal Advice. Michael. Hello, Michael.
1: Hi. My question is, I live in an apartment, second story, and they were about to finish off replacing the rubber cement flooring when it crossed over with the city inspecting the apartment.
0: Well, I don't know what that means. It crossed over. What does that mean?
1: That means that as they were about to finish my balcony work, the city, the following day or 2 days later, the city had an appointment in coming out and inspecting the building.
0: And?
1: So when they sent the inspector, he went ahead and was about to finish, and he was taking a look at what was going on in my balcony, and he, the individual who was showing them, he wasn't aware of it. He was just happening walking around the inspector. So the inspector shut it down.
0: Okay.
1: And he said, "You know what? I'm going to require additional permits for what you're doing here."
0: Okay.
1: So we're going on the third year, and it hasn't been done.
0: Years without a balcony?
1: Three years without that balcony being finished, correct?
0: Okay, but you still have use of the balcony, correct?
1: Well. They went ahead and laid down just plywood.
0: Okay. They laid plywood down, so you're walking on plywood if you go out on the balcony, right?
1: Right, in case
0: I
1: went out.
0: All right. So what's your question?
1: A plastic cover.
0: Okay.
1: My question is, one of the reasons that they were replacing the rubber is because underneath some of the beams that go across had to be replaced, the rotting of the water. I'm very exposed to the rain. So knowing that it doesn't have its layer of rubber cement, which protects it from the water and the weather exposure, that right there, whatever they put, it doesn't necessarily cover it. So you think that the permits in the city would be, I don't know, attentive on that?
0: Yeah, they probably would. You're right. The city would be attentive. That's correct. Actually, it's not the city that's attentive. It's the landlord that has to be attentive. All the city does is shut it down. And say, and pull permit. When you pull permit, we'll say it's okay. Other than that, I'm shutting down this project. All right. So I'm assuming that's what the city did. So what's your question?
1: The landlord is waiting. They go back and forth with the city. And
0: yeah, that's not your problem. That's not your problem, Michael.
1: I understand that. But the city is, I've already had two hearings with a hearing judge where I'm on the phone, and so is the landlord.
0: What do you have to do with it? Let me ask something. How did you get involved in the hearing with a judge? Where are you in all of this? This is between the city and the landlord.
1: Because you can be, as a resident, you can be on the phone and you can,
0: they bring you in. Okay, so you're not a party, so that city allows you as a resident to come in. So you're basically a witness. Okay, so what's your question?
1: My question is, the hearing judge said after the second hearing, it could go to the DA for maybe criminal.
0: Okay. Listen. All right. Fair. I don't know how it can be criminal, but okay. It's okay. So it can be criminal. So what's your question now?
1: My question is, I know that you could get rent control if there's certain things in your apartment.
0: Either there is rent control or there is not rent control.
1: No, I'm sorry. Not rent control. Rent reduction.
0: That's right. You can. You take it, and if there's a lawsuit, you fight it, or the judge either gives it to you or doesn't give it to you on the reduction. Yes, you can file for rent reduction. And is that your question? Can I file for rent reduction?
1: The question is this, it can be done on things that, like if it's a stove or a heater, that you need.
0: Can it be done? Let me ask you again. Can you use your balcony all the way back to the beginning? Can you use your balcony?
1: Correct.
0: Can you?
1: Especially when it's weather.
0: Okay, I understand. Can you use your balcony? Or do you deem it unsafe because they never finished it?
1: Well, no, I mean, I could step out there, but do I know that it's...
0: Okay, I understand. You're fearful because there is rotting wood, okay? That's your fear.
1: Correct.
0: And so, therefore, you don't use your balcony.
1: You're a person of contracting.
0: I understand. So, they're breaching the contract. How much rent reduction do you want?
1: Well, it would be calculated to the square footage, I would say.
0: Okay, that's fair. What's the square footage?
1: It's probably 800 square feet apartment. And it's
0: okay,
1: probably,
0: so how much is the, okay, how much is, what's the balcony? What square footage is the balcony?
1: The balcony is a pretty good size. It's, I would say it's 4 feet wide by 25 feet length.
0: Okay, 100 square feet.
1: It's a size balcony. It's
0: an okay, 100 square feet. Fair enough. And so you've got 900 square feet. 100 to 9 is about 8%, maybe. Or maybe 12%. And how much rent are you paying?
1: $1,000.
0: Okay. You knock 12% off $1,000, because, you can't use the balcony because they because it hasn't been finished and you rented it with the expectation of using the balcony. So you knock the rent, off 12%. Then you're going to get sued, unlawful detainer, 3-day notice to pay rent or quit. And then it is your choice. If you go to court and you may win the case, I think you probably would, especially if you bring all of the records that the guy just won't do what the city wants. He just can't do it and refuses to do it. And therefore, you're entitled to your 12% reduction. And the court's going to say, yes, all of that we got to, and we took 12 minutes to do that. Wow. Only because the only reason I kept on, kept him on for so long is I am a moron. Usually I call other people idiots. I'm looking in the mirror now and I am screaming that I am a moron. Hello, Dave.
2: Hey, Bill.
0: Yeah.
2: My my son, 13 years old, got caught. No, 15, other son. Sorry, got caught shoplifting at an amusement park. I received a letter saying I needed to send a nominal, I think it was $250 fee to an attorney as their cost. And so I sent that to them. That was 3 months ago. They are blaming the mail as to why they haven't cashed this check, that it hasn't arrived.
0: Okay.
2: And I'm wondering, when do I... Can I cancel this check?
0: Or yeah, well, just, you know, that's what you do. First of all, yeah, you put a stop payment on it, and then you send another check.
2: Uh-huh. Okay.
0: You've got to pay this. Dave, that's statutory. You've got to pay it. And you don't want to get into it by not having paid, because my guess is the statute, if you don't pay, and in this case, you haven't paid, and they're saying we never got it, and yeah. So they're saying go ahead and send it. I'm assuming they'll still take a new check. Then that's where it stops, because you owe the money. Now, I haven't read the statute, but I'm willing to guess if you don't pay it, they can take you to court, and there are all kinds of sanctions on that. You don't want to do that. Put a stop payment on it. Call them up and say, hey, I just put a stop payment. I put a new one in the mail. Thank you very much for your patience. That's what you do.
2: Okay, cool.
0: Thanks, all right. Bill. All right. That's a lot of people don't understand that. My son or daughter got caught shoplifting, and they want $275, and it was a packet of gum. And they were caught, and it was returned. So the store is out nothing. Guess what? That's the law, $275 or $250. And it's civil. It's basically an administrative fee that the store gets for dealing with shoplifters. It's a really weird law, but it's there. All right, a moment or two about your privacy online. Your privacy online doesn't exist. 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I mean, all of it goes on. And so this is all available. And you know what happens? That information about you is collected by hundreds of data brokers. 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
26: Here's your News Talk 1310 KNOX forecast. Lows level off around 77 tonight under mainly clear skies. Winds out of the south 10 to 15 miles an hour. Mainly sunny skies again tomorrow. Daytime highs approaching 103. Lows around 72 tomorrow night, mainly clear. Mainly sunny Tuesday with highs in the mid-90s. Slight chance for showers Wednesday. I'm meteorologist Megan Mulford on News Talk 1310 KNOX. Right now, it's 93 degrees.

0: is Handle on the Law, marginal legal advice where I tell you, you have absolutely no case. Hey, Dennis. Welcome to Handle on the Law.
1: Thank you, Bill. I appreciate your taking my call. I've been listening to KFI since 1980. I'm a 79-year-old disabled military veteran, so yeah, I get a lot of satisfaction listening to you guys all day long, putting it on in the background.
0: Thank you.
1: A couple of years ago, my radio went out, and the only one that's working is in the car, so I started listening to you. Thank God for iHeartMedia. I can listen to you guys on my computer. And recently, it started kind of breaking up, and I thought, I need to have my computer fixed. So I went down to one of the big box stores, and I went to them because recently, I had a big screen TV. They installed it. They did a wonderful job. And so I went down there, and I was waiting at the counter for one of the people to come up.
0: All right,
1: anyway, they came out to install the TV. I went down to ask them a question, that how much would you charge to fix it? And I was waiting there for about 15 minutes. The next thing I know, a security guard came up and asked me to leave the store. I said, what's going on? And he said, well, one of the sales associates said that you were recording on your phone. And I said, no, I'm not recording. Here, take my phone. It's unlocked. Look at it, and you'll see. And he said, I can't take your phone. And about that time, a manager came up. And I said, look at my phone. You're welcome. It's open. I give you total permission to go through everything in my phone to see that I wasn't recording. And I said, if I were recording, my friend has these glasses that you can come in and record. Nobody will know. But I said, why would I record you? So they said, well, we'd like for you to leave our store and never come back.
0: Wow. Okay. Fair enough.
1: Yeah, and so I wrote a letter to corporate, and they said, well, we'll look into it. And that was about a month ago. So I don't know if I'll be able to go into the store again. And it just kind of really ticks me off.
0: Yeah, no, I would too. No, let me tell you, I would too. And I'm surprised. Which store is it, by the way? You can go ahead and say.
1: Okay, it's Best Buy and
0: okay,
1: Culver
0: Best
1: City.
0: Buy. I mean, that's these are legitimate stores. They're not small stores. I'm just shocked, surprised that they would do that, especially since you handed the phone. You go, I'm not, and they didn't take your word for it. That's very unusual. And let me give you a Costco story. Big box store. I go in and they make you show your membership card. Now you have to show it. So I walk in. And the guy, saying, show your membership card. And I started, saying, hey, it's never happened before. I wasn't, this is new. I always walk through. And he goes, no, you have to show it. And I go, it doesn't make a lot of sense. He was so obnoxious and so rude to me. I went to a manager and said, hey, I understand his position, but do you really want someone like that? I've been going to this store now for 35 years, and you have just made an enemy out of me, and I tell people about it. Why would you do that? Why would you have him?
1: Right.
0: That manager jumped so fast, went to talk to the guy. I'm shopping. The manager tracks me down and said, hey, I just went and talked to him. He'd like to apologize to you. I told him that this is not going to happen again. I mean, that's the reputation of these big stores when something like that happens. Now, I don't know much about Best Buy, but I'm stunned. And I'm obviously giving kudos to Costco. I love Costco. I'm in there 3 days a week. It's my therapy is to go to Costco.
1: I love Costco, too.
0: Yeah, I love it. You go for lunch. And
1: you even have to use the membership card now for the food court, which I think is great. I don't mind.
0: They do. So you don't have a million people there. Yeah, and I like that. And I particularly like standing in line for, the really crap stuff. You get the samples, no one's there. But if they're doing chicken nuggets or burritos or something, then then you're standing in line, and then people of certain ethnicity, which I can't mention because radio is that way anymore, push you out of the way, and you push back. It's fabulous. The point is that I am stunned, and if management has not answered, and they've done that, legally, can you do anything? No, it's a private company. They can say, you know, it's not a governmental entity. They can say, get out of here. And you're going to say, well, they did it because I'm a disabled veteran. But, you know, then there are your arguing
1: ADA. Yeah, I don't think it was because of that. And,
0: yeah, then you know what? There's no issue. They were just being a bunch of jerks, Dennis.
1: And the whole thing was, I said, you have your Geek Squad technicians here that could go through my.
0: Oh, I know. You don't have to keep on going with what a bunch of jerks they were. You could, you know, at the start of this conversation, I couldn't believe it. But you just shop someplace else. And they were just asses. And that's the bottom line. I don't understand, you know, how a store does that. You know, it's just, it's crazy. Lauren. Hello, Lauren. Welcome to Handle on the Law.
2: Oh, I'm sorry. Hi.
0: Hi.
2: Hey, when you get a judgment, a favorable judgment at a small claims court, what's the best way to actually collect?
0: Yeah, well, it's on you. That's for starters. And the best way to collect is hopefully have the guy that you sued and won against pay you. And if not, you get to track down the money. And so if you know of a bank account, you can attach the bank account with the judgment. If he is working, then you can try to garnish wages, although there are all kinds of exemptions. If there is a business, it's a business, and you actually can pay for a marshal to go in and park in the business. It's called a receiver, and they'll just grab the money coming in. The best way to do it is to find out bank accounts. That's where you go. But the courts don't help you. Lauren, the court will help you with the judgment, but then you're on your own.
2: Yeah, that's why I called you.
0: I have sued people who have no money, or it was impossible to get money, and I just gave it up. I just said, okay, it's not worth it. It's going to cost me more money to collect than I'm going to get. So how much money are we talking about? How much did you win, Lauren?
2: Well, it's a little tricky. It's an electric bike. It's a little over $3,000.
0: Wait a second. You got a judgment. What is the judgment for? There is a dollar figure on that judgment.
2: Yeah, the what I sued for was $3,000.
0: What did you get?
2: Well, I don't know yet. I mean, I haven't done it yet. I'm assuming.
0: Oh, okay.
2: It's going to be whatever
0: the judge gives you. You're going to argue. Here are my damages. It is so damaged that I want a new one, or it's going to cost X dollars to repair. That's your lawsuit, and then you're on your own.
2: Yeah, okay.
0: So that's it. I haven't gone to court yet. I haven't sued yet. What do I do? Okay. Thank you for that.
3: Okay, let me tell you about a problem that I had. This happens to a lot of people. So I put my mother into an assisted living facility because she needed it. And I didn't know where to go. I mean, I had no idea. So I chose one near my house because that was the easiest thing to do. It was horrible. It was the wrong one. So I had to get her out of that one and put her in another one, again, near my house because it's convenient. And you know what? That didn't work out so well either. And she made it easy for me because she ended up dying a little bit later on. But the point is I truly didn't know where to put my mother. And I'm willing to bet there are a whole lot of people out there because the reality is you have to research it. 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

0: This is Handle on the Law, Marginal Legal Advice. Carol. Hello, Carol. Welcome.
1: Hello there. How are you doing?
0: Yes, ma'am.
1: I'm here.
0: Yeah.
1: Yes. I own a dually pickup truck, and the title is in my name and my grandson's name. That he uses it occasionally or whatever, you know, whatever. But anyway, he recently got married, and his wife, who occasionally helps drive the truck if they're on a trip somewhere, I found out that she's a marijuana user every single day. What would happen if there's an accident and she's driving the truck?
0: Yeah, you're liable.
1: I'm liable.
0: Especially if you know she uses marijuana. She cannot drive that truck while she's high. Carol, you do not want her to drive that truck, and you tell your son, you let her drive the truck, you're responsible, and I am responsible.
1: Okay.
0: The insurance may not even cover it if it is known that you allowed her to drive knowing that she gets high.
1: Okay.
0: Yeah, so you're really stuck.
1: What if she's not high during the drive, but it's still in her system?
0: That's questionable. And it depends on where she gets tagged. If she's tagged in a state where it's still illegal, screwed beyond screwed.
1: Mm-hmm.
0: If it's a state where recreational drugs are allowed, let's say it's in California, where an accident, and she's going to argue because an accident, depending on how serious the accident is. Do the police haul her in? Do they do a drug test? Most of the time, no. But in the end, the safest thing to do is just not let her drive. Just say, hey, please tell your son, she's not high. She's going to be okay. Even if it's in the system, the argument is she was not high. But why screw with it?
1: I
0: wouldn't. Rena. Hi, Rena. Welcome to Handle on the Law.
2: Oh, thank you. Thank you for taking my call.
0: Sure.
2: We had a claim against an insurance company, and we had water and wind damage severely. We're on a flag lot, and so we get the brunt of the wind. Anyhow, they had somebody come out eventually and check the damage, and they're coming up with a lot less than what an independent contractor said was needed to repair the damages. We have a lot of inside damage as well as roof damage.
0: Okay.
2: They're coming up saying that they will send me $5,000. It's originally $10,000, but I have a $5,000 deductible, and they're going to send me $5,000. The claim... Actually, the contractor said that it would be at least $50,000 to repair the damage.
0: Okay.
2: If I accept the check, does that mean that I've talked to the adjuster several times, and he says, "Well, you could just accept the check, and we'll get to the other things later."
0: No, absolutely
2: That's what
0: not.
2: I thought.
0: No, because when you accept that check, the paperwork says that is it. That you have accepted the money and there's no further liability. What you want to do when they say $10,000, you go, no, it's $50,000.
2: No. And he said, well, you can come back to us later and we'll look at
0: you can't.
2: Later.
0: No, you can't because you sign off.
2: Yes.
0: Yeah.
2: Okay.
0: Good for you for calling. No, you just say no. And if you have to, you go to arbitration because there is an arbitration clause in your insurance policy that says... that says if there is a dispute between you and your insurance company, you have the right to go to arbitration. You go to arbitration, and you're going to show they're going to say $10,000 because of the adjuster. What a shocker that their adjuster, the insurance company that's going to write a check, is going to underreport the actual cost, and you're going to come in with, wait a minute, here's $50,000 from another contractor, and I would get two or three other bids also.
2: Two or three other bids. Okay.
0: Yes, you get two or three other bids.
2: with them, and I've had them for the last 20 years.
0: Nobody cares. Rena, nobody cares. These people
2: don't care.
0: You can have them for the last 200 years. They don't care.
2: Okay. Well, thank you for...
0: All right, you got it. Yes. And she called before she did it. Good for Rena, because usually is, I accepted the check, Bill. Now what do I do? Nothing? Mary Bell. Hello, Mary Bell. Welcome.
3: Hi. Good morning. I feel... Okay. So, yes, I filled out... how do I start? As a lower-level government agency, something was said to me, and a very specific characteristic of age was brought up against me, and I did speak with higher management. I was given a form to fill out if I wanted to file through the HR EEOC. I still have it. I haven't done anything. I contacted the state EEOC division. The woman on the phone said, oh, my. She sent me a link to file to fill out and to file a complaint. I'm afraid of doing all that for fear of losing my job.
0: Yeah, it's legitimate. I mean, it's a legitimate decision, legitimate fear. So age was mentioned. What happened to you as a result of that age, or was it just thrown out there? Were you denied a promotion? Were you transferred? What happened?
3: No, I feel like they're treating me with kids' gloves.
0: Right now they're treating you with kids' gloves?
3: Yeah.
0: Okay, like, that's good.
3: Whatever I want.
0: That's good. So what's your question?
3: If I do anything, will that, because they had me sign, and this was very strange for me.
0: What did they have you sign?
3: A non-retaliatory form that I would not retaliate against anyone.
0: Okay, well, filing a complaint for misdeeds in a governmental agency is not retaliatory.
3: So
0: if they're treating you with kids' gloves right now, Mary Bell, then they think there's some kind of liability. So just enjoy being treated with kids' gloves. What do you care?
3: Right.
0: Just leave it alone. Leave it alone.
3: So don't even file EEOC.
0: No, because here's what happens. You file and you get people that are not going to treat you with kids' gloves. They're buying into, they're now buying into a bureaucratic mess that you put them into. You may be right, but they're going to have to deal with those consequences, whatever they did to you. And if they basically admit they're doing something to you without admitting it, by treating you with kids' gloves, just sit back and enjoy it.
3: Okay, so just hold on to it.
0: I would, and sort of wave it in there, just wave it, every once in a while. And just watch out for the, you do have to look at the statute of limitations on that. Because when you're dealing with complaining with a governmental agency, you have to be very careful. Because if it turns out you're one day late and then they start treating you like crap,
3: It's not 365 days. I think it's 300 days.
0: Okay, whatever it is. So as you approach 300 days, you may want to talk to a discrimination attorney and see what happens, an employment discrimination attorney.
4: All right. Let me spend a minute or two. And I talk a lot about what's going on, and you go to the internet. You go online to find information. Well, if anybody wants information about you, it's there. 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
9: ABC News, I'm Wayne Cabot. A tear in the main artery of the heart is what doctors believe killed Senator Lindsey Graham.
10: Graham's office sharing the preliminary findings from the medical examiner, showing the senator died from a ruptured aorta stemming from heart disease. It came just hours after Graham returned from Ukraine. He had just turned 71 years old on Thursday.
9: ABC's Jay O'Brien, the special election to replace him on the South Carolina ballot is 1 month away. Graham was a strong supporter of the war against Iran, which is boiling over tonight. After the U.S. hit more targets, Iran hit ships in the strait, also pounding Gulf states that have American bases, crude now up more than 3%. Kentucky Senator Mitch McConnell says he fell, which is why he's been in the hospital this past month. He says people his age are sensitive about showing their vulnerability. Mitch McConnell is 84, and he is still in the hospital. This is ABC News. Today was the hottest day ever since records were kept in a lot of cities across the West. Previous heat record shattered in Salt Lake City, 109 today. That record goes back to 1874. Billings, Montana, 111, smashing their all-time high of 108. Miles City, Montana, 115, four above the all-time high. Bison versus man at Yellowstone. ABC's Melissa Don reports, the bison won.
11: The man and his grandchild stopped to take photos of the bison. Seconds later, the massive mammal then charges, chasing the family around trees before the man is thrown multiple feet into the air, seriously injuring him.
12: Bison! Look out, bison!
11: The grandfather is lucky to be alive. Millions of people visit Yellowstone every year to see the park's famous wildlife. Unfortunately, this is not the first time we've seen bison charging tourists.
9: ABC's Melissa Dunn reporting that confrontation. I'm Wayne Cabot. ABC News.
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3: Here's your News Talk 1310 KNOX forecast. Lows around 77. Tonight, under mainly clear skies, south winds 10 to 15 miles an hour. Mainly clear skies again. Tomorrow, high temperatures reach up to 103. Lows around 72. Tomorrow night, mainly clear. Dry with temps a bit above average Tuesday and Wednesday, and highs from the upper 80s to the mid-90s. I'm meteorologist Megan Mulford on News Talk 1310 KNOX. Currently, 92.

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2: This is Handle on the Law, marginal legal advice, where I tell you, you have absolutely no case. A big controversy, certainly not in most parts of the country, but right here in Southern California, particularly Los Angeles. I mean, Southern California is the poster child of everything liberal, everything socialist, everything in terms of social programs. In any case, the city council was asked actually had voted for allowing non-citizens to vote in city and school board elections. Wait a minute. Aren't only citizens allowed to vote? Well, the answer is yes, but that's in national elections. That's in presidential elections and House elections and Senate elections. There's an issue as to whether a city can allow non-citizens to vote strictly as a city issue, on the argument that immigrants, non-citizens, illegal immigrants should be able to vote because they pay taxes. Yeah, that's an argument. Now, I'm not a big fan of this argument. What the city did, I mean, there's a lot of pressure to do this. By the way, San Francisco already has that. San Francisco, you can be a non-citizen and vote for local issues within the city. So what the LA City Council did is they kind of caved and decided to send a draft ballot language back to a committee for additional study. Because several council members said, we have to look at it again. By the way, that vote to send it back was unanimous. And, you know, allowing non-citizens to vote, I have a problem with it because one of what makes America America, and now we're talking about, of course, 250 years that America has been around. And one of the biggest issues, the creation of the first democracy, modern day democracy in the world, was that it's a vote of the people, by the people, but citizens. As Abraham Lincoln would say, it's government of the people and by the people. But that means of the people, by the people who are Americans, not foreigners who come in. Illegal aliens, non-documented people are foreigners. They are not citizens. Now, the argument is, should they get a path to citizenship? Should we kick them out? Should they be allowed to declare asylum or ask for asylum? That is a different issue. The issue is, do we allow non-citizens to vote? San Francisco says yes. LA City is on the verge of doing it. And is this something that is actually going to happen in the future? Well, I'll tell you, in all the red states, there's no chance that's going to happen. But the super liberal states, maybe. And I'm not a huge fan. So just stay in tune for that one that's coming up in the next or the next few political battles. Okay, let's go ahead and take some phone calls. Patricia.
3: Oh, hello. I'm Patricia. Thank
0: yes, you
3: for
0: are.
3: Taking my call.
0: Yes.
3: Yes. Is this Bill Handel?
0: It is.

0: hang on a minute. That's what I'm going to ask you. Where is the law office?
1: Buffalo, New York.
0: Okay, here's, and they want a deposition, and you don't have a computer or any of that.
1: And they know that.
0: Pardon?
1: They know that.
0: Okay, then you tell them, I'll be more than happy to give you a deposition. You just tell me where to go. And it has to be within half a mile of my home, and it's up to them. The people that want to depose you, not probably dispose to, but the people who want to depose you have to arrange where that's going to happen. And they
1: so
0: will find...
1: Words, that's not for me. Mm-hmm.
0: Pardon?
1: That's not for me. That's not for me, because I call the law library.
0: All right, then who's it for? Who's being deposed?
1: Me.
0: Then it's not for you. I mean, of course it's for you. You're the one that's being deposed.
1: Oh, yeah, okay.
0: Okay, it is for you. So you call the law firm that has asked for your deposition,
1: mm-hmm.
0: and you tell them, I don't have a computer. You tell me where to go. Then say, I can't give you a deposition. I'm not flying out to New York. I don't have a computer. That's going to be your problem.
1: Yeah, that's not my problem.
0: Right. You tell them that's exactly what you tell them. You tell them that's your problem, and they'll tell you where to go.
1: Oh, I'm sure they know it. A super lawyer.
0: I don't care.
1: A super
0: I don't care.
1: Whatever,
0: they
1: right?
0: have, if they're deposing you, Patricia, they have to make arrangements for you to give them a deposition within your circumstances. They can't force you to buy a computer and learn how to use it. They can't force you to go to New York. All they can do, if they want a deposition, they have to arrange it for you to do it
1: easily. Is there a time limit to do that?
0: No, not really. You know what I wouldn't even ask? They can bring in a court reporter and set up a computer in your house, and you can do it via Zoom.
1: And they have to do it. I know.
0: Yeah, they have to do it.
1: Why am I doing their job?
0: You're not. You tell them you're not going to do their job. Jeez, Patricia.
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0: Welcome back. And it's Handle on the Law, Marginal Legal Advice. May. Hi, May. Welcome.
1: Hi, Bill. My friend got arrested for domestic violence, and I posted bail for her, and which is fine. And then her husband, or the guy that called the police on her, called me in to, and basically offered to pay me back because he felt sorry, he shouldn't have called the police, blah, blah, blah, blah, and he wants to get back on her good side. So, okay, fine. I texted him and goes, hey, you know, your wife said you're going to pay me back for the bail. You're going to make a $1,000 payment until the full amount is paid. Here is the first, I sent you the Zelle request, the first payment, and, you know, please pay me by the end of the week, which he responded, understood, and he did make the first payment to me. But I just want to make sure, like, is there anything else I should get in writing?
0: No, if he's paying you, well, I mean, you can get a note, but, is he going to write you a promissory note? If you can get a promissory note from him, I owe you X dollars and I will pay you, sure, that would help. It would help a lot. How much money are we talking about here, May?
1: $5,000.
0: All right. It cost you $5,000.
1: Yeah.
0: Wow, so it was $50,000 bail, correct?
1: Yeah, I think that's the California minimum for domestic violence.
0: Wow, okay, so you're out $5,000. At this point, there's nothing you can do unless you have him write you a promissory note and see if he will. I wouldn't, by the way, if I were him. I wouldn't at all. On the other hand, if he's back with the girlfriend, she can say, please do me a favor and write a promissory note to May saying you're going to pay. And if you don't, you're never going to get laid again. There's a lot of stuff you can do. But, at this point, no. But that's not to say he's not paying you, by the way, right? Did he stiff you already?
1: No, I'm not worried about money because she will pay me.
0: Oh, then what do you, if you're not worried about money, what do you care, May? What are you asking me?
1: Because I want him to pay. I don't want her money. I want
0: No, I understand, but if he's offered to pay and you're not worried about getting paid, what are you asking me?
1: Just in case if he doesn't pay, that I can have proof to go take him.
0: Okay, then now we're back to promissory note. And now if it was me, and I offer to pay back you the $5,000, and you ask me to write a promissory note, I would tell you to go pound sand.
1: Okay, I'll ask
0: That's
1: her
0: why.
1: To
0: now, this is not a legal issue anymore, May. Now we're just talking about relationships. So what I would do is just leave it alone, see if you get the next payment. If not, girlfriend gently prods him and says, come on, don't you think it's fair to pay May back, please? And depending on their relationship, I wouldn't demand it if I were you. I'd go the other way.
1: Okay.
0: All right. That's what I would do. Ed. Hello, Ed. What can I do for you?
2: I was in an auto accident, which I caused, and I'm wondering the insurance company won't pay.
0: Your insurance company won't pay. Wait, your insurance company will not pay the other driver. Do I have that right?
2: They will not. They will not pay. And I've been sued by the plaintiff.
0: Okay. Did they give you a reason why they're not paying?
2: Yeah, they don't believe the guy is correct. He's.
0: But you told him. But wait a second. You told him you are at fault and liable.
2: Well, I was the one that rear-ended the.
0: Okay, then you are liable. What is it, the insurance company? Did they give you a reason why they're not paying the guy that you rear-ended?
2: I don't know. The guy saw 50 doctors and maybe his.
0: Yeah, that's all
2: lawyer.
0: Crap. Yeah, that's all. Yeah, but don't worry about that. That's crap, Ed. I mean, they're going to sue you for $5 million and, that means he's going to get virtually nothing. But it's a question of liability now, especially if it's soft tissue. Yeah, my neck hurts and I went to chiropractors
2: and
0: it's 2 years.
2: Yeah, we don't think the guy really
0: hurts. Yeah, of course not. Of course not. But that's besides the point.
2: Anyway,
0: now we're talking about a question of liability.
2: Should I get
0: okay,
2: a defense attorney?
0: Okay, here's what's going on. Okay. Okay, got it. No, you don't need a defense attorney for yourself. You turn it over to your insurance company. They have to defend
2: you.
0: And here's what's going on.
2: Is that what you're saying?
0: Yeah, here's what's... They have to take care of it, that, because that's part of your insurance, is that they take care of it. You go, here, take care of it. Now, the issue is, as they said no, I'll tell you why they said no, is because they don't believe him either.
2: Yeah,
0: they think he is a malingerer, is what they call it. Yeah, that's why they're saying we're not paying jack for you. Now, they have to pay for property damage. Okay, they have to pay for property damage.
2: The property damage was taken care of. Fenders.
0: Okay, you see. Okay, so they paid for the property damage. Now you have personal injury, and you're being sued. You turn it over to your insurance company, and you go, "You guys take care of it." Now they can say, "We're willing to go to." Hang on a minute. We're willing to go to court, and then they defend you, or they write them a check for a couple of $1,000 to go away. That's the way it works. You're not going to hire an attorney and spend that kind of money. You're not.
2: Well, that guy hired an attorney.
0: Of course he did. He hired a personal injury attorney. Of course he did.
2: Yeah, and I got the summons.
0: That's correct. We're going to go through this again, over and over again. You turn it over to your insurance company and say, here, you take care of this.
2: Which is where
0: you have paid for that, Ed.
2: Yeah.
0: You paid to have insurance defend you. Oh, he hired a lawyer. Of course he hired a lawyer. Oh, he claims huge damages. Of course he did. He wasn't injured at all. Probably not. I mean, there are soft tissue damages that are real, but the majority of them, are they real? I'll tell you what happens is lawyers have you go to doctors who write the notes. Diagnose on the other side. In other words, more serious than it is, because the insurance company says it's not as serious as you say at all. So somewhere in the middle comes reality, and the other side absolutely hires a lawyer. You know, the plaintiff absolutely does. The defendant has the insurance company. And by the way, if there's no insurance, the lawyer drops the case, instantly drops the case. If you don't have insurance and you rear-end someone, there is no lawyer that's going to touch it. It's all about insurance coverage, and it's all about how much, and it's all about how serious the damages are. It used to be in the world of personal injury when I first started practicing. It was an equation of three outside of the car being repaired. You took your damages and let's say you had a soft tissue injury and you went for, I'm just throwing a figure, I don't know, okay, you went for $6,000 worth of damage or $3,000 worth of medical bills. It was split in thirds. Lawyer got a third, doctor got a third, and the plaintiff, you, got a third. Well, those days are gone. And what ends up happening is insurance companies, someone will argue, oh, I hurt my neck, soft tissue. Okay, here's $100. Or we're not going to pay you that at all. You don't like it? Sue our insured. Go ahead and sue for a case in which there's $3,000 worth of medical bills. That's what the reality is now. Okay, let me talk to you about your privacy. And there is none there. I mean, that's done. Online, anybody can find out anything about anybody. I can find your home address. 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
22: Here's your News Talk 1310 KNOX forecast. Lows around 77 tonight under mainly clear skies, south winds 10 to 15 miles an hour. Mainly clear skies again tomorrow, high temperatures reach up to 103. Lows around 72 tomorrow night, mainly clear. Dry with temps a bit above average Tuesday and Wednesday, and highs from the upper 80s to the mid 90s. I'm meteorologist Megan Mulford on News Talk 1310 KNOX. Currently 92.

0: Welcome back. Handle on the Law. Bill Handel here. Marginal legal advice. Kathleen. Hello, Kathleen. Welcome.
1: Hi. I have a problem with an attorney that was assigned to me by the by a commissioner. And
0: why did you need to be assigned a an attorney?
1: Oh, I didn't have any money to get one.
0: Hold on a minute. So this was not a criminal court. This was a civil matter, correct?
1: No, it's criminal.
0: Ah, okay. What'd you do? What do they accuse you of doing?
1: Okay, well, they're saying that I destroyed somebody's Ring camera, and that it was, these are allegations when I first got the letter in July from the city attorney. This is a city attorney thing.
0: What did you do? They're accusing you of destroying someone's Ring camera.
1: Yeah.
0: Did you?
1: Yeah, I tossed a dish towel at it one day when I was getting my mail because it was right in my face. And I didn't like that, so I just
0: it's on the mailbox facing you as you open the mail. Is that correct?
1: No, as you open the door, it's right in your face. It was.
0: Okay, hold on a minute. You open the door to get your mail. Where is the Ring camera?
1: It was right next to the mailbox.
0: So it's next to the mailbox. And it's on a public, it's on your mailbox? Is the mailbox yours or is it a community mailbox?
1: Well, that mailbox is actually mine.
0: Put a camera on your mailbox facing you when you open up
1: the
0: mail.
1: Not on the mailbox, next to it.
0: Okay, on a pole?
1: No, just glued to the front door, the street door. And I share that door with another neighbor upstairs.
0: You got me. So there is a door that is between you and the mailbox, correct?
1: Yeah, the street door.
0: The street door. I didn't know streets had doors. I don't quite understand this.
1: No, it's an apartment building. I'm on the second floor.
0: Okay, it's an apartment building. Got it. And so you walk outside of your apartment, the door, and you're looking at a mailbox, and there is a camera that's at the mailbox or right next to it facing you as you're opening your mail. Is that correct?
1: From the street. Okay.
0: Okay, so I got it. Okay, and so you covered it up with a towel, correct?
1: Yeah.
0: Okay, and they're saying you destroyed it.
1: Yeah.
0: Okay, so let me ask you, how old are you? Kathleen?
1: I'm old.
0: No, how old are you?
1: 76.
0: 76.
1: No, I'm 76 with no...
0: All right, so they
1: with no criminal record.
0: Okay, that doesn't matter. They charged a 76-year-old woman who put a towel on a Ring camera. They charged her with a crime. Okay, and what are the charges? You destroyed the camera, but you didn't. You just covered it with a towel, correct? If someone took the towel off,
1: right.
0: The camera works fine, right?
1: Right. So I asked, so I showed up at court, and then they kept postponing it. Yeah. And the first attorney, she was terrible. She was an alternate defense attorney, and they would never tell me why I couldn't have just a regular public defender. And they said, well, there's a conflict somewhere, and they won't tell me what that is.
0: Yeah, that's kind of bizarre.
1: Bottom line
0: is, I understand the conflict.
1: You don't have two defendants.
0: Yeah,
1: I agree.
0: So that doesn't make any sense. Okay. Did they tell you what the conflict was?
1: No, they still never have. And so when I went to ask for real evidence that shows destruction of the actual Ring camera, according to the allegations sent to me by the city attorney, the attorney that was now assigned said that I was paranoid and sent me to the mental health court. I just went there on Wednesday and I talked to a real doctor, a real psychiatrist, an MD, and he said that I'm not paranoid. And then I could go back to court. So I went back to court the next day. The judge in that court said, okay, everything's fine. You're just going to go back to the same court and we'll send the case there. So I went exactly what they said. That would be on a Thursday. I went and I couldn't get rid of this attorney. And I said, well, I'm stuck with him. And he wouldn't even appear physically there.
0: Was he able to do it via Zoom? And did the court allow that, or he just didn't show up?
1: Yeah. Yeah, you know how they do, it's called law something or other, and they show up on video.
0: Okay. All right. Do you understand how nuts you sound, Kathleen? Do you have any idea how completely out of your mind you sound? You sound like a fruitcake. You really do.
1: I know, but the doctors would not agree with you. Because he asked me what happened.
0: I'm not talking about you being nuts and paranoid. I'm just talking you being across the board. The way you're talking about being charged as a 76-year-old woman with the destruction of a Ring camera when you put a towel in front of it and the city attorney is charging you and you're obviously being charged with, a misdemeanor. And they're not letting you have an attorney, or they're forcing you with another attorney. Kathleen, you're crazy. But thanks for the call. I really appreciate it. Arlene. Hello, Arlene. Welcome to Handle on the Law.
2: Thank you for taking my call. I work at the post office, but the machine had fell on my foot. And I've been to the doctor. They said I have a crushed nerve. So they sent me to therapy for 1 year. So the doctor said that there's nothing they can do for my foot because my foot is not healing. But he put a boot on my foot. I can't, there's no job at the post office for open toes. So they said they're going to put me on a list. If they have opening any job for that, they let me know. So I don't know what to do right now because I can't go back to work.
0: So you have permanent disability is what you have, is you have a disability claim. That's
2: so
0: what you have.
2: So where do I do that?
0: How do you do that? You get a work comp lawyer who does disability and workers' comp.
2: Okay.
0: You have how long have you still been working?
2: No, I haven't been working for a year.
0: And you how have you gotten money for the last year?
2: They've been sending me a check.
0: You've been getting your normal pay.
2: Right.
0: Okay, and so have they stopped paying you?
2: Yes.
0: Okay, and so it's a couple of months down the road. You have to look for a workers' comp lawyer. I don't know how it works with the post office, but that's where you need to go because there's a whole world of that. You may have permanent disability. You may be there are jobs out there that do allow you to work, but at the post office, not. There's seniority, bunch of different issues there. So I'd get definitely a work comp lawyer who's dealt with the feds before. Now, let me tell you about a problem that I had, and that is I had to put my mother into an assisted living facility when she got older, and I did. The problem is I didn't know which one to go to. What do I know about assisted living facilities? So I ended up putting her in one near my house. Convenient. Wrong decision. That was absolutely a disaster there. Shouldn't have put her there. So I put her in another one. And that was even more of a nightmare because that one didn't work out either. And she ended up just having a miserable time. 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
1: Hey, Lewis, welcome to Handle on the Law.
2: Hi.
1: Hi. It's Lois or Lewis?
2: Lois,
1: Lois, got it. All right, Lois.
2: Okay, I'm trying to condense this as much as possible because it's pretty complicated, but I, out of the clear blue, got a letter from State Farm Insurance saying that my claim had been denied. I have no connection with State Farm. I called them. They said that they had a police report filed by me on Pacific Coast Highway parked when a truck backed into me, and never happened. I never parked on Pacific Coast Highway. They won't give me any information. I wanted a copy of the police report. They said they need to protect their client, you know, information.
1: No, that's a crock. You got a letter? Is that what happened? Or you got a phone call?
2: Yeah. No, a letter saying that the case had been denied.
1: Okay, then don't worry about it. You never filed it? It's been denied? Okay, you're done. What do you care?
2: Well, the problem is, I think there may be some fraud along the line with maybe my insurance company, because what happened...
1: Call your insurance company.
2: They won't give me any answers.
1: Wait a sec. They won't give you any answers about a claim that was or was not filed?
2: No.
1: That is crazy. You're saying, you call them up and you go, hey, was a claim filed of any kind against me? And they say, we can't tell you that?
2: This is where it gets complicated. I did go back. I did have a claim for damage. It was a hit and run, and the guy left a note. He said he would be more than glad to pay my expenses. I went and got estimates anyway, because I knew if he didn't follow through, I needed to follow through with my insurance company. So I gave the claims to the gal. I had on one of the estimates, I had a separate little side claim that I wasn't going to use to process. And when my truck was in the shop, the guy called me. He said, I don't have the right claim number. And evidently, the gal sent the smaller claim that had nothing to do with what I was trying to get done. And I called her. I said, hey, you got the wrong claim number. Send him. It was always a voicemail.
1: All right. Lois, you've lost me. Bottom line is a claim has been denied by a company you don't have anything with. It's not your insurance company. It's a company that you have nothing to do with. You've never filed against. And they just said it's been denied. Okay. Now what? It's not going to affect your record. Your insurance company is not jacking up your rates.
2: I'm not concerned about that. I'm concerned about the guy paid over $4,000. I called her back. Again, it was voicemail to let her know that that was taken care of. I didn't need to follow through. I'm curious as to if that claim was paid out to somebody for over $4,000.
1: From your insurance company?
2: Yes.
1: And they won't tell you if money was paid out on a claim against you.
2: I went over and even talked to the branch manager.
1: That is weird. You know what? I don't understand how a claim is filed against you and they go ahead and pay the money and won't even tell you that it's been settled. They go, nope, we're not. That's weird. I don't get it. And I don't know where to go on that. I truly don't know where to go. What are they going to say? Do I have an insurance policy with you? Nope. Can't tell you whether you do or not. Nope. Won't tell you if we've settled the claim on your behalf. Nope. Won't tell you if anything's been filed against you. What do you do with that? I mean, I have no idea what to do with that. All right. Let me see. Robert. Hello, Robert.
3: Hi. Good morning, Bill.
1: Yeah.
3: Thanks for taking my call. I know you want to get out of there.
1: You know what? I have no patience with anybody, but I actually enjoy doing this. I love harassing people. Yeah, it's lovely. Hey, all right, what can I do for
3: about
1: you?
3: About 8 years ago, my mom and dad got divorced, and my mom kept the house. She thought she can pay for the house and maintain the house. The house started falling apart on her. And during that time, I was looking for a home. I had $200,000 to put on a down payment on my dream home. So she asked me, hey, you know what? Why don't you just invest that money into repairing the house? I'll put you on title. And that way, you know, when I pass, you can keep the house. I said, okay, that's cool. So I wanted to make sure my money was secure. So I told my mom, hey, mom, how about if we go to the county recorder? And we become joint tenants on the property. She said, sure, let's do it. We went, we signed, we got fingerprinted, everything. Cool. Then after that, I hired an attorney, and I put the property on a trust under, you know, it was called the Amesco Trust, which is our last name.
1: And okay, so my mom
3: and I were
1: just... Let me get this straight. You own the property.
3: Yes.
1: Okay, your mom and you own the property. Mom dies.
3: Correct.
1: Property is now in your name. And then you...
3: No. She hasn't died. She hasn't died.
1: Oh, she hasn't died. Right now, who owns the property? The trust or you and your mom?
3: Okay, I'm getting there on the trust part. So I fixed the house up. I dumped a bunch of money, did the roof, everything. I fixed it all up. Then my mom starts having all these raging parties, starts babysitting, starts destroying the house. I put marble floors, brand new drywall, roof, everything. I went crazy on the house. And I kept telling my mom, hey, Mom, I'm going to take care of this house because we're going to go back to where we're at. And she started getting annoyed to a point where she told my brother about it. My brother didn't know that we were doing this, that I was on the title. And now my brother and my mom wanted to get me off the trust. She went consulted with an attorney. I got a letter from an attorney saying, your mom feels that she was forced into doing this. And I'm sure she didn't tell the attorney that I dumped $200,000 into the house.
1: Yeah, I'm sure. I mean, she can. Yeah. Okay. You want to know, whether or not your brother has a case. I don't know, or your mom. I don't think
3: so. No. I want to know if the trust is still valid because I received a letter from the attorney.
1: It doesn't matter. You received a letter from an attorney representing the trust?
3: No. A different attorney.
1: Who does the attorney represent?
3: Yes.
1: Who does the attorney represent?
3: My mother.
1: Mother. Okay. And she is arguing that her placing the property into a trust... because I assume she then transferred the property to a trust or transferred to both you and mom. That's the confusion. Okay, you put $200,000 into the house.
3: Correct.
1: Mom was going to put you as a joint tenant on the house.
3: Correct.
1: Okay, you now are joint tenants with your mother, correct?
3: Correct.
1: Okay, where's the trust here? What does the trust have to do with anything?
3: Okay, so what I'm saying, since I got this letter saying that that she no longer wishes a trust to be valid.
1: What trust? I don't understand. You're mixing me up. There's a piece of property that is owned by you and your mother in joint tenancy.
3: Correct.
1: Now there is a trust out there somewhere. What does the trust own?
3: Correct, yes. The property.
1: So you and your mother don't own it as joint tenants. The trust owns the property. Is that correct?
3: All right, okay. That's correct.
1: Okay. Boy, you're making it difficult. Okay. You got a letter from your mother or your mother's attorney saying what? That
3: correct.
1: She wants to undo the trust?
3: That she thought that she was forced into signing that trust. The whole process, the county recorder part and the trust part.
1: Who's the trustee?
3: We're both joint tenants on the
1: okay,
3: trust.
1: She wants to remove you. Wait, no. You can't be joint tenants of the property if a trust owns the property.
3: If the trust owns the property, right.
1: Yeah,
3: okay.
1: You're too confusing here. I hate these calls. I hate them. It's a trust. No, it's owned and joint property. No, it's in my name. No, it's in the trust. No, I'm a trustee. No, I'm not the trustee. The trustee is someone else who is also an owner. Okay, thank you. Makes me feel really good. And let me end the show talking about something that is not a lot of fun, and that's your privacy. Why? Because you don't have any. There is no such thing as privacy online. Your home address, where you work, where you bank, what you buy, where, court records, DMV, credit scores, all of that is available. And you know who picks that up? Data brokers. Data brokers go into your information, which is available, and then they sell the information to anyone who wants it. And there are hundreds of these data brokers out there. 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And they have to do that. Now, every time when I do this show, before the show, I go on to my Incogni account
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0: This is your Sports Vape summer forecast. Looking ahead, we're seeing temperatures in the 80s. 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
3: ABC News, I'm Wayne Cabot. Global oil is back to about $80 a barrel as Iran attacks more ships in the Strait of Hormuz and the U.S. attacks military targets in Iran. Satellites showing damage today, part of a nuclear power plant in Iran. Iran targeting Gulf states that allow American bases, Jordan, Kuwait, Oman, Qatar, all intercepting incoming fire. Qatar reporting 3 people, including a child, were hurt by shrapnel. A special election for Lindsey Graham's Senate seat will be held in South Carolina in just under a month.
4: President Trump saying he has someone in mind. The governor's pick will only finish out Graham's current term. State law mandating a special election to replace him on the ballot in November when he was up for re-election.
3: ABC's Olivia Rubin. His death at 71, likely caused by an aortic tear. A slip and fall is why Senator Mitch McConnell says he's been in the hospital for the past month. This is ABC News. The World Cup is down to the last 2 games. Semi-final action. France against Spain Tuesday at Dallas Stadium. And the next day, it's England versus Argentina in Atlanta. Same as it ever was. Referee calls are in the spotlight. ABC Tom Sufi Burridge in Norway taking issue with a call before England's first goal last night.
5: The ball appearing to alter course after hitting a camera wire high up in the stadium. Soccer's governing body, FIFA, saying it didn't because its sensors weren't triggered. From that red card for the star US striker to Egypt's stunning goal ruled out. Video replay systems in the spotlight in a host of matches at this World Cup. Some coaches, players and fans arguing it makes the game better. Others say it slows the sport down and doesn't always produce the right decision.
3: After decades of autocratic rule in Syria, a reset today as the first speakers appear before Syria's newly elected parliament. Wayne Cabot, ABC News.
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15: Here's your News Talk 1310 KNOX forecast. Lows around 77 tonight under mainly clear skies, south winds 10 to 15 miles an hour. Mainly clear skies again tomorrow, high temperatures reach up to 103. Lows around 72 tomorrow night, mainly clear. Dry with temps a bit above average Tuesday and Wednesday, and highs from the upper 80s to the mid-90s. I'm meteorologist Megan Mulford on News Talk 1310 KNOX. Currently, it's 90 degrees.
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broadcasting live from Denver, Colorado. Hey, it's Ezekiel with Michael Brown. Glad to have you joining the program today. You know, we got rules of engagement. 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And then go follow me on social media platforms, whether it's X, Facebook, Instagram. 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Now, let's talk about my Substack, heckofajob.com. If you've not subscribed yet, I want you to go do it. And I want to talk about it today because on Thursday, I published a story. The title is How Prices Actually Work. Why your gas, your lumber, your coffee all answer to a world that you've never seen. Let me just tell you the first paragraph. Every so often, a story comes along that's built entirely on a misunderstanding, and the misunderstanding is so widely shared that the story just sails along unchallenged. Gas prices are one of those stories. This story comes back every time crude oil drops and the pump doesn't drop as fast. Somebody, somewhere, must be ripping us off. It is an emotionally satisfying story. It is almost entirely wrong. Not wrong as a matter of opinion, wrong as a matter of how pricing the machinery actually works. And I note that even Trump got in on the game this last week, and it drives me crazy. Having practiced oil and gas law for most of my career, having grown up in oil and gas country, my family having owned oil and gas property, I know a little bit about how it works. Actually, I know a lot about how it works. But anyway, that story is still up. It's at heckofajob.com. And if you haven't subscribed, I would encourage you to go subscribe and read it because these are the kind of pieces that I like to do. Stories that I can't really do completely on air or that maybe I have done on air. But because of the constraints of the clock, I like to do them a little more in depth. But here's the point about today. I wrote this article about why gasoline prices don't fall as fast as you and I think they should, or actually as you think they should, when the price of crude oil drops. And I got to tell you, this article touched a nerve. My inbox, my social feeds lit up. Some of you really liked it, and a lot of you came at me with both barrels. I mean, just blazing. Now, I could ignore that. In fact, a lot of folks, particularly in this business, only take the applause and they just go right past the criticism. I don't want to do that because I actually think some of the pushback was pretty good. It was kind of sharp. It's actually the kind of critical thinking, the kind of argument that I think deserves a real answer instead of just getting brushed off. So I want to do something a little unusual. I want to take the three best arguments against what I wrote, and I want to give them to you here in the strongest form that I can, and then tell you honestly where the critics have a point and where they do not. Because, well, here's the thing. As Biden would say, here's the thing. If I can't defend what I said against the smartest version of the objection, then I shouldn't have said it at all. So let's find out whether it's true or not. Now, a little background. Before the program started, I just went online to kind of see where oil futures are right now and where the current price is. Let me give you the current price of the two benchmark prices of crude oil. There's West Texas Intermediate, which is our domestic production, and then there's what's called Brent crude oil, which is pretty much everybody else. Brent crude is priced at around $76 a barrel today. Well, actually, as of yesterday, because of the markets are closed today. So Brent crude is about $76 a barrel. West Texas Intermediate, WTI, is at $71.50. So that gives you a little bit of a benchmark. But let's go to what the oil futures are as of today. The average oil future today is priced at $71.43 a barrel. So I looked at it from year to date. Let me just kind of tell you where they were. Go back to February of 2026. Let me scroll over here. Monday, February 22nd.
It was at $62.14. The war in Iran had not yet started yet. It stayed pretty steady all the way through February 28. Then on March 2nd, this would be 4 days after the war started,

bitching and moaning about the price of gas because it was so high. Californians were paying, I don't know, $7-$8 a gallon because of your stupid rules out there. And here in Colorado, I remember filling up at one point. It did actually cross for the first time in the some 30 years that I've been in Colorado. It did cross over the $5 a mark for premium unleaded. Now, I haven't filled up this week. I'm going to fill up after the program today, and I'll see what it is today. But remember, Monday, April 6th, it was at a high of $112.41. Today, it's down to $71.43. So prices skyrocketed, but they're not yet back down to $2.85 for the national average. I don't know what the national average is today right now. I could look it up, but I'm not going to do it. Because I want to talk about the very first objection. Because in the Substack article, I point out that prices shoot up like a rocket, and they come down like a feather. Now, I can't take credit for that phrase. Economists a lot smarter than me came up with that phrase decades ago. And that's the one complaint that I heard the most. And I'll put it in the words that one of you used because you said it better than I can paraphrase it. Someone wrote, when oil goes up, gas at the pump jumps immediately. But when oil comes down, the price at the pump falls slow. Slow as molasses. Up like a rocket, down like a feather. Now I want to be straight with you because you deserve it. That person is right. It is a real thing. It's so real that they gave it the name. They really call it rockets and feathers. And they gave it that name because economists went out, they measured it, and they found that it happens over and over, historically and currently. Gas prices really do tend to rise faster than they fall. And I'm not going to sit here, I'm certainly not going to sit here, and tell you that you're imagining something that you and I both watch happen at the corner gas station, and we've watched it in our entire adult lives. You're not crazy, and I'm not crazy. But here's the question that actually matters. Why does that happen? Because I think there are only two possible explanations, and only one of them is somebody's robbing you. Or, as they like to say, and like the president has said, somebody's price gouging. All right, let's think about that. Is there really price gouging going along? Is that really happening or not? It's the Weekend with Michael Brown. 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

0: 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The Situation with Michael Brown. You hit that subscribe button. You leave a five-star review. Not because we're five stars. We're actually only 4.9 stars. But anyway, leave us five stars. 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Back to the Substack article about price gouging. Here's one thing that's actually true. When wholesale gasoline prices jump, every station in your town will raise their price fast because every one of those owners just got hit with the same higher cost to refill their tanks, and it all happened at the same moment. Now, let me insert something that's not in my notes because somebody else made some comment about the ownership of the convenience stores, and somebody made the statement that, well, foreigners own most of the convenience stores in this country. That's just absolutely false. That's not true. You may think that, some Sikh Indian owns, and maybe in your little town, maybe they do own every one of them. But nationally, that's not true. Most convenience stores are very few are owned by the oil companies themselves. There are some. But even if you see a Shell or a BP or a Conoco or a Valero on the convenience store gas pumps, that doesn't mean that those oil companies own that convenience store. That's a branding. That's a license. They license to sell Shell gas. But those convenience stores are owned by chains. Circle K, 7-Eleven, those. And then you have the sole proprietors. And those may be small business owners that are very successful. They may just own one, but they may own several. They may own one in your town and one in all the surrounding little towns. They may own 10 in Denver, but they're privately owned. They're not owned by the oil and gas companies. Very few stations that you fill your car up that's marked with one of those big oil names, ExxonMobil, is actually owned by ExxonMobil. So all of those owners, the minute their wholesale costs go up, they increase their price almost instantly. Why? Nobody wants to be that guy that's selling below what it's going to cost him to restock those tanks. So up goes the price everywhere fast. But when those wholesale costs fall, something different happens. You, the driver, you relax. When you feel that prices are too high, you go on the Gas Buddy. Or you make note as you're driving around who's got the cheapest gas. Or somebody has told you, your local radio station has told you, well, hey, so-and-so selling gas at, $1.99 today. But you relax. When the prices feel high, you shop around. You'll drive past three stations to save a nickel. My wife does that. Drives me crazy sometimes. And I got to be honest, I've done it sometimes too. And I know that it's stupid because I'm probably wasting, for if the BMW takes 15 gallons to fill up and I drive, I do pretty well on gas mileage, but I might drive far enough that have I really saved that much money? Probably not. When prices feel low enough, everybody kind of stops hunting. And the moment you stop hunting, that competitive pressure that forces stations to cut their prices, it eases up. So they drift down slower. And in fact, when prices are high, but their restock prices have dropped, they're going to keep those prices a little higher because they're operating on, for the sale of gas, they're operating on 2 or 3 cents a gallon at most is what they make. So let's imagine a corner, busy intersection. There's a convenience store on all four corners, all owned by different companies. Nobody's going to lower it. And the first one that does, because they're trying to get more business in, the other three corners are going to match it or even go lower. That's the free market. Listen to it again. The thing that makes prices fall slowly is not the oil company. It's us. It's our own behavior as customers. The Rocket and Feather is a story about a retail market and human psychology. It's not a story about a conspiracy in a boardroom. And here's how you know. That extra margin, that extra one penny, that extra two pennies, that extra nickel, the one that lingers on the way down, it gets competed away within a few weeks every single time. A cartel would keep that money. Competitors chasing each other's price signs give it back. It's not gouging. That's the market working imperfectly and on a lag the way real markets actually work. You know, that's just the way they work. So that's the first objection. Up like a rocket, down like a feather. But then there was a second objection to the Substack article. Then why does it change by the hour? That's a good catch because it's aimed right at something I said. I told you in that article, heckofajob.com, that stations price their gas off the last delivery they took, off a shipment that arrived probably days ago. And one of the readers fired back, then explain why the price on the sign changes by the hour. And don't tell me it doesn't, because I watch it happen every day, this person wrote. All right, fair. That's a fair hit. And it's a fair hit because I compressed something I should have spelled out. So I'm going to spell it out now. A gas station does not set its price based on what the fuel already sitting in the underground tank, what that cost. It sets its price based on what the next delivery is going to cost. Economists, and you should know this too, they call that replacement cost. And that distinction is the whole answer to the question. Think about it from the station owner's chair. Think about it from the guy that runs the convenience store sitting in the back office. There's a wholesale price, the price he pays the distributor for the next truckload. And that wholesale number updates every single day. Sometimes it updates more than once a day, and he's watching it like a hawk. When that number moves, he changes his sign. Not because the price of the gas already in the ground changed, in those tanks changed. It didn't. But it changes because he knows what it's going to cost him to refill that tank. If he sells today's gas too cheap and tomorrow's refill costs him more, he loses money on every gallon he pumps. And at some point, he'll be out of business. So what he does is called pricing forward. Off a market that he's watching moving in real time, sometimes once a day, sometimes 15 times a day. So both things I told you are true at the same time. The retail price tracks that daily wholesale market. That's the hourly movement you're seeing on the sign. And the crude oil to wholesale part, that's where the slow, weeks-long tanker lag lives. Two different links in the chain, two different speeds. The pump reacts fast to wholesale. Wholesale reacts slow to crude. Not a contradiction, just two gears turning on two different clocks. But there was a third objection. I'll tell you about it next. It's the Weekend with Michael Brown. Text lines open 33103. Keyword Michael. I'll be right back.
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14: Here's your News Talk 1310 KNOX forecast. Lows around 77. Tonight, under mainly clear skies, south winds 10 to 15 miles an hour. Mainly clear skies again. Tomorrow, high temperatures reach up to 103. Lows around 72. Tomorrow night, mainly clear. Dry with temps a bit above average Tuesday and Wednesday, and highs from the upper 80s to the mid-90s. I'm meteorologist Megan Mulford on News Talk 1310 KNOX.
13: Currently, it's 90 degrees.
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Welcome back to Meet You with Michael Brown. Glad to have you with me. 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Cooper number 9177 writes, Michael, we owned a single shell station in Mesquite, Texas in 1992. Believe me, we made minuscule margins on our fuel sales. That's one reason we sold it after a year of ownership and bought a different business. Or 8225 writes, Mike, we're about the same age, so you'll remember. Tell about the gas wars in the old days by the gas stations. There were always gas wars. Because their margins, the margins were still the same. But gas was a lot cheaper, and oil production was pretty much, you know, just we're flooded with oil everywhere. Oh, yeah, there would be one station that would cut its price by 5 cents, and the other station would cut it by 6 cents, and pretty soon they would be losing money, and then somebody would come to their senses, and then the price would go back up. It would happen all the time. It just depending on what day you happen to drive past that, through that intersection, you might be able to save yourself 10 or 15 bucks. You know, it was fascinating. Those were the wars. So we're talking about this article that I wrote on Substack, which you can find at heckofajob.com. Please do me a favor. You know, I just noticed that we've passed 1,500 subscribers, so now I got to get to 2,000. So go subscribe to heckofajob.com. It's free, doesn't cost you anything. And that's where you'll find a lot of interesting stories that I put up that I don't get to completely on air. And I posted one on Thursday. I thought it was damn pretty good. In fact, I still think it's pretty good. Called How Prices Actually Work. But I had three objections to it. We've walked through two of them. But I want to get to the third objection. I would paraphrase it this way. You can't have it both ways. This was the cleverest objection of all. And I want to give this person full credit because they built a genuine logic trap. It went like this. So, Michael, you say that gas shoots up fast because of replacement costs, what I just explained to you in the last segment, that they have to charge more right away for the expensive stuff coming. But then you say gas falls down slow because refineries are still working through crude. They're still refining crude. They bought at higher prices. Well, you can't have it both ways. Pick one. And since you're trying to have it both ways, it's got to be price gouging. That's a pretty good argument. It really sounds like a door just slamming shut. And it took me a second to see why it doesn't hold. Let me walk you through it, because once you see it, you cannot unsee it. Those two things are not the same mechanism pointed in opposite directions. They're actually two different mechanisms at two different stages of the supply chain. When I said gas jumps up fast, that's the retail station. That's pricing off the daily wholesale number, that thing that we just talked about, that the guy in the back office is watching change several times a day, so he's changing his price sometimes several times a day. You know, with the advent of the electronic gas signs, they can change it instantaneously. They don't have to send some pimple-faced kid out with a ladder and one of those, whatever they were, those arms, to change the price of the gas. No, they just do it electronically in the back room. So when I said that the crude to gas leg falls slow, that's the refinery physically cycling through weeks of crude oil. It's already bought and paid for. Retail reacts to wholesale fast. Refining works through crude slowly. They're not the same gear. So there's no both ways. There are two different ways at two different points in the proverbial pipeline.
running on two different clocks, and both of them are true at the same time. The contradiction only exists if you smash two stages together into one. You can't do that. And when you pull them apart in your mind, you understand it dissolves completely. So let me tell you what I did not do in the last segment. I didn't tell you the critics were idiots. I didn't tell you your own eyes are lying to you. I told you the rocket into the feather is real because it is real. I told you the hourly price question exposed something that I explained too quickly, because it did. What I did was separate the things that were getting tangled together, and once they're separated, the word gouging has no place to stand. Because here's what I keep coming back to. And I say this as someone who spent a big chunk of my legal career in the oil and gas world. Washington has been hunting for oil company price gouging for 50 years. 50 years of investigations, subpoenas, hearings, prosecutors. You know how many times they found a major oil company guilty of it? Zero. Not sometimes, not rarely, zero. If there was a button somewhere that said, hold prices high and rob the American driver, somebody would have been indicted for pushing that a long, long time ago. Because politicians are sensitive to gas prices too, and they know you're sensitive to it. It's the one price that we don't have to walk into the store to see. It's the one price that hits our pocketbook immediately because we sit there. You know, when you go to the grocery store, you're walking through, you're putting stuff in your cart, and you don't really see everything in your cart unless you're one of these people that I've seen walking around with a calculator. You don't see what it costs you until the clerk starts, or you start self-scanning it yourself, and you sit there and you watch the price add up. But think about your car and your gas. You see that price every day, several times a day. You notice when it goes up between the time you showed up for work and when you went to lunch. You notice that it went back down between lunch and going home. And then when you get out the next morning, it's gone up again even more. We're incredibly sensitive to it. And then we sit there, at least I do, and I'm pumping. And I watch it. Click, click, click, click, click, click, click, click, click. $1, $2. I filled up my Jeep, which uses regular unleaded, earlier this week. $83.90. Now, the anal retentive person in me wanted to get it to $84, but I was just like, I'm just tired of it. Stop. We see that every day, and the politicians know it too. So they've looked for price gouging. If they found it, oh boy, they would be the heroes of the day. It doesn't exist. There's no smoke-filled room somewhere. It is a supply chain. Slow ships. Expensive crude already in the system. A refinery that's a price taker. And a corner station pricing off tomorrow's refill. It's not a scandal. It's a calendar, and it's a map. And once you can see the machine, you stop looking for the villain because you realize there isn't one. There's just a market doing what markets always do. So, again, and I think the more that people can understand how this wholesale and retail chain works, and how there are two separate components moving on different timelines. The oil that, you know, if you've ever seen a pump jack, that oil gets pumped out of the ground. A tanker truck will come by and pick up that oil, and they'll take it to a distribution point. And a lot of that gets sent to Cushing, Oklahoma, where there's just a huge tank farm. Go on Google Earth sometime and look at Cushing, Oklahoma, and just see the miles, the square miles of the storage tanks. And then it gets shipped off to refineries. And then it finally gets refined into all the different components, propane and gas and Jet A and everything else. And then that gets hauled to another distribution point. And then that trucking company finally gets it to your Sam's or to your local convenience store. All of those costs. And that person sitting in that convenience store, that owner, looks at those wholesale prices changing by the hour
and they know that the next load is going to cost me more, I'm going to put my prices up now. Because they're already working on incredibly tight margins. You know, I'm their worst customer. You know why I'm the worst customer for a convenience store? I almost never go in. That's where they make their money. They're making 2 or 3 pennies at the most off that gallon of gas that I pump in my car. But if I walk in and I pay $3 or $4 for a candy bar, or I pay, you know, $1.99 for a Diet Coke or whatever, you know, they're offering, or I buy fried chicken or whatever else, that's where they're making their money. I don't do that. I buy the gas, I go on. I'm their worst customer. They're depending on the people coming in because that's where the margins are. So again, I would ask you, do me a favor, go subscribe to the Substack, heckofajob.com, heck of a job. It's doesn't cost you anything. We don't sell email addresses, nothing. But I think you'll find the articles informative. And obviously, if you challenge me and you got a really good challenge, I'll take it up on air. It's the Weekend with Michael Brown. The text line's open, 33103, keyword Micro Michael. Hang tight. I'll be right back.

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0: I guess I have really set you guys off this weekend. Gubernator number 5101 writes, Michael, for years, websites have identified your browser information and would charge people more for customers using Apple products. Well, I think you have to remember something. In 2012, I just confirmed it because I subscribed to the journal, they reported that the travel site Orbitz, remember Orbitz, O-R-B-I-T-Z? They were showing Mac users pricier hotel rooms or pricier hotel options than it was showing anybody else. Orbitz didn't dream this up out of spite. Their own data showed that Mac users were spending as much as 30% more per night on hotel rooms than window users were. So Orbitz did the coldly rational thing. It read the operating system when you went onto their site. They inferred, oh, there's a fatter wallet, and they arranged the shelf accordingly. But here's what Orbitz was not doing. It wasn't charging a Mac user a higher price for the identical room. It was mostly steering, sorting the most expensive hotels to the top of the results, so the pricier options were the first thing that a Mac user saw. Same rooms existed at the same prices for everybody, but the Mac user was just quietly nudged toward the high end of the room. And then that became public with an expose in the Wall Street Journal and Orbitz, backed off. But here's what's more interesting about that story. 2 years later, Northeastern University put a study up to try to find out whether, you know, how true it was. There was a study done in 2014 called Measuring Price Discrimination and Steering on E-Commerce Websites. So they used the cookies, you know, that you get put on your computer when you visit a website. They used the cookies and the accounts of more than 300 real shoppers. And then for control group, they put up some synthetic or fake accounts that differed by one single variable, browser, operating system, purchasing history, to see what got shown to them. They found some form of personalization on 9 of the 16 major sites they tested. The names on the list were not fly-by-night operations either. They documented price differences on result steering tied to the shopper's device. Home Depot, Sears, JCPenney's, Macy's, Travelocity, Expedia, Orbitz, Cheap Tickets, Priceline. I'm not even sure some of those exist anymore. Home Depot topped their ranking for showing different prices on the same product. Some sites, they would serve up fewer of the cheaper options to people browsing on mobile devices, meaning you might never even see the same budget listing unless you switched machines and searched again. So you strip away the technology, and the logic is embarrassingly simple. A Mac costs more than a comparable Windows machine, and on average, the person holding the Mac might have higher income. So the device became a proxy, a stand-in for how much you can probably afford to pay. The retailer, never has to know your salary. Your laptop, your desktop, your operating system volunteered a decent guess. So that was all true 2012 to probably, I don't know, I'm just guessing now, 2015, 2016. So your memory checks out, but the refinement that I would offer is a matter of precision. And it's the sharper way to say it to a friend who's skeptical. It was less that Apple users got charged more for the exact same item, and more that your device tells the store roughly what you might be able to afford, and the results, they're still all the same results. They just get rearranged to match what you're doing. Same instinct as, remember, if you were listening during the week, we talked about facial recognition pricing, where, you know, you no longer have a price on the grocery store shelf. You've got a digital price and overhead cameras that are looking for facial recognition, or that what they're, and supposedly they were going to, oh, it's Michael Brown. Oh, it's Bubba. We're going to charge different prices. Michael Brown can afford more. Bubba can afford less. The good news is the defense is pretty boring and effective. Compare prices across a different device. Use an incognito window before you buy. Clear out your cookies. Clear out your cash. And insofar as the facial recognition, turns out that, not so true. And it's also funny because how many times, my wife gets coupons all the time in the mail. And then she gets emails with electronic coupons. How do they know what to offer her at a cheaper price? Because she has a loyalty card for every grocery store that she uses. It tracks every freaking thing she buys. They know what her shopping habits are. They know how often she buys something. They know that sometimes, does she buy the brand name or does she buy the generic? That's data that we all voluntarily give up. Why? Oh, because here at least, for our, I think Safeway, King Soopers are all the same. We'll give you a little discount at our gas. Yeah, that's the trade-off. You get a couple of pennies off for a gallon of gas, and we give them all this data that tells them, hey, we can convince you to come into the store and buy these pork and beans this week because they're on sale. And what happens when you go in to buy the pork and beans? You buy a whole bunch of other stuff, too. It's just like, again, why I'm the convenience store's worst customer, because all I do is, even if I go to Sam's, I fill up with gas and I drive off. I don't go in and spend more money. It's the Weekend with Michael Brown. Text line's always open, 33103, keyword Michael. Hang tight. I'm coming right back.
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4: ABC News, I'm Wayne Cabot. This has been a weekend of war. Both the U.S. and Iran hitting new targets. Iran attacking more ships today in the Strait, sending international oil back to near $80 a barrel. The sudden death of Senator Lindsey Graham was likely because of an aortic tear, say his doctors. The timing of his passing gives lawmakers 1 month to replace him on the ballot in South Carolina. In Kentucky, Mitch McConnell from his hospital bed reveals why he's been there for over a month. He says he fell. We know it gets hot in July, but 100 tomorrow for International Falls, Minnesota?
5: They haven't seen 100 degrees in over 100 years. That's right along the Canadian border, so impressive to see this heat moving way north and breaking some records, all-time records in Salt Lake City, along with areas of Billings, Montana.
4: ABC meteorologist Leslie Lopez. The Missouri National Guard says it rescued more than 300 people in floods Friday. Yannick Sinner wins Wimbledon, second year in a row, fifth Grand Slam for him. This is ABC News. Humans versus AI data centers. New York State has a plan.
6: A new omnibus package of legislation is awaiting New York Governor Kathy Hochul's signature, which would temporarily limit the construction of large data centers known as hyperscalers in the state.
7: Any data centers that are 20 megawatts and above, which are on a much, much larger scale than anything we've really seen before.
6: State Senator Kristen Gonzalez co-authored the bills.
7: We cannot afford to have a strained energy grid, and we cannot afford to pay higher energy bills if we did nothing.
6: Mike Dubusky, ABC News.
4: This would also require these power-hungry plants to use 90% renewables by 2040. People who vape are joining the elderly and being most at risk in the outbreak of Legionnaire's disease right now in New York City, according to the state health commissioner, Dr. Alistair Martin.
8: And when you catch a case early of Legionnaire's disease, you can actually treat this fairly straightforwardly. And we're seeing that folks...
4: A lot of people are out of the hospital right now. Wayne Cabot, ABC News.
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19: Here's your News Talk 1310 KNOX forecast. Lows around 77 tonight, under mainly clear skies, south winds 10 to 15 miles an hour. Mainly clear skies again tomorrow. High temperatures reach up to 103. Lows around 72. Tomorrow night, mainly clear. Dry with temps a bit above average Tuesday and Wednesday, and highs from the upper 80s to the mid-90s. I'm meteorologist Megan Mulford on News Talk 1310 KNOX. Right now, 84.
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So that's what we talked about last hour, was one of the articles that I put up about price gouging and gas prices and everything. And I was trying to answer some questions that people had posed about it. So heckofajob.com, heckofajob.com, go subscribe. Doesn't cost you anything. And you can argue with me about it all you want, and maybe I'll bring it back on air. Not that last hour wasn't serious, but this hour I want to get real serious about something that I've been reading about all week long. The Democrat Socialists of America have a blueprint for a post-constitutional America. Every so often, a political movement will do us the enormous favor of writing down exactly what it wants. They don't leak memos. There's no hidden camera sting. There's no opposition researcher connecting dots somewhere on a whiteboard. Just a simple document, drafted, debated, amended, and then adopted by the organization's own governing body, published under its own name. Now, when somebody does that, we've got two choices. We can either take them at their word, or you and I can let some cable news talking head pat you on the head and tell you, oh, it's really all just about affordable child care. Oh, it's all just about affordable gasoline. Oh, it's all just about, you know, the cost of living. Oh, don't worry about it. This is going to make government better and more efficient. Bull crap. Last month, the Democrat Socialists of America's National Political Committee, think of that as their board of directors, 17 people who run the organization between their conventions. They met in person. They adopted a rebooted national platform. The title, Workers Deserve More. And then they started rolling it out publicly just this week. So I'm going to tell you exactly what's in it from the document itself and from the reporting on the meeting where it was passed. Not from some tweet, not from some Facebook post, from the actual documents and from what the media is reporting about it. Eliminate the United States Senate. Now, I think Congress is pretty much worthless. But only in the sense, not in terms of their organizational structure, not in terms of their role in our government, but because the people that comprise the United States Senate are pretty much worthless. They want to eliminate the Senate. They want to replace the president, the one that we elect every 4 years, with instead a CEO chosen by Congress and answerable only to Congress. They want to replace the Supreme Court with a judiciary that is likewise, in their own words, subordinate to Congress. They want to grant amnesty to every person in this country illegally, and that's on top of their existing calls to end all deportations, open migration entirely, and if you haven't spewed your morning coffee or your afternoon tea or whatever you're doing right now, you haven't spewed it yet, listen to this. Extend voting rights in all elections to non-citizens. They want to defund the Department of War, the Department of Defense. They want to close America's overseas military bases. Not just one, not just two, all of them. They want to end all economic sanctions, including, I would assume, the one currently squeezing the regime in Tehran. They want to abolish what the platform calls the carceral forces of the capitalist state. That's just graduate school language for police and prisons. And because the current Constitution won't permit most of this, more on that in a minute, their platform says the quiet part, not out loud,
But in bold print, the goal is to draft a new constitution and build a society from the ground up. Now, I know what some of you are thinking. Oh, that's just a wish list from an activist group. Why give it a full hour, Michael? Let alone the whole program. Let me tell you why. The Democrat Socialists of America has a mayor sitting in Gracie Mansion running the largest city in this country. In just the last several months, DSA-endorsed challengers knocked off four sitting Democrat members of Congress in New York, in Michigan, and yes, right here in Colorado. A Democrat that was, oh, we disagreed vociferously.

have been elected in just the past few years. So this is not the Trotskyite reading circle down the hall from your college student union anymore. It is a movement. It has real, effective electoral machinery. It has platforms, or what movements publish right before they start governing. Every platform is a wish list, right up until the day it's no longer a wish list, and they're actually doing it. So let me do this the right way. Let's make their argument first, because you're going to hear it somewhere. Their argument goes like this. The Senate is anti-democratic. Wyoming's roughly 600,000 people get the same two senators as California's 39 million people. The Electoral College has twice in this century elected the president to the candidate that lost the popular vote. The Supreme Court, 9 unelected lawyers with lifetime tenure, they struck down a student loan forgiveness program that a duly elected president ran as one of his campaign platforms. So if you actually believe in democracy, they say one person, one vote, majority rules, then the Senate, the independent presidency, and the independent judiciary are all just barriers standing between the people and what the people voted for. So sweep all of them away, put everything under one elected legislature, and you finally get what they call real democracy. That scares the crap out of me. One DSA leader defending the platform, they reached all the way back to Woodrow Wilson, who spent his academic career complaining that the separation of powers made American government slow and inefficient. There's their case. It's internally coherent. And people you know believe some version of it, some part of it. And it is precisely, exactly, deliberately wrong. And I mean deliberately, because the men who designed our system, they heard this exact same argument, they considered it carefully, and they rejected on the evidence. So what did the Founding Fathers know? What did they know? Hang tight and I'll tell you. It's the Weekend with Michael Brown. Text lines open 33103. Subscribe to the Substack, heckofajob.com. What the Founders knew next.

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8: Welcome back to the weekend with Michael Brown. Glad to have you with me. I appreciate you tuning in. We're talking about the Democratic Socialists of America and what a real threat I believe they are to this republic. And it's just, I don't base that on just, oh, there's a little fringe group out here. They were at one time, I believe, a fringe group. There's always been an undertow of these fringe groups. But they're winning elections. Local, state, and federal elections. And they're organized, they have money, and they have a platform that is truly one of the most radical, communist, outrageous things that I've seen in a long time. That's what we're talking about. Here's what the so-called real democracy crowd either doesn't know or they hope that you don't know. The founders were very intimately familiar with legislative supremacy. Because they didn't, it wasn't they failed to think about it. They lived it. Parliament was, and formerly still is, supreme in Britain. There is no British Senate that can be abolished. No entrenched constitution a British court can force against the Parliament. The entire American founding, 1776, followed by 1787, is the story of those people discovering that a legislature can tyrannize you every bit as thoroughly as a king or a monarch. And then they went about building a system to prevent both of those things. Madison said it very plainly in Federalist 47. When you concentrate legislative, executive, and judicial power in the same hands, that's the very definition of tyranny. Notice what he didn't say. He did not say in a king's hands. He said the same hands, any hands, including especially the hands of a popularly elected legislature, because an elected body claimed to speak for the people is the hardest kind of power to resist. And I'm not talking theoretical. Between independence and constitution, the states, the colonies, ran the experiment for us. Several adopted governments with dominant legislatures, weak governors, weak courts. Pennsylvania went the furthest. Their 1776 Constitution created a single all-powerful legislative chamber. There was real no executive, no real governor, and no independent judiciary. It is the closest thing Pennsylvania in 1776 is the closest thing to the DSA's model ever tried on American soil. And what did it produce? Factional chaos and legislative abuse almost immediately. Pennsylvanians scrapped it within 14 years. The Constitution of 1787, two chambers, a separately elected president with a veto, life-tenured judges, was not an accident of some 18th century fashion. It was the correction. The friction, the gridlock, the endless checking of one branch by another that so drives the DSA crazy. That's not some bug in the software they discovered. That's the feature that Madison wrote about. Ambition made to counteract ambition. Read that in Federalist 51. The system is frustrating on purpose because a government that can do anything quickly can do anything to you quickly, and once they do anything to you quickly, it's really hard to unwind. I don't want that. I might bitch and moan about a slow, do-nothing Congress, but most often, more often than not, I'd rather have that than an all-powerful Congress that just acts and just does everything with no checks and balances. Now remember, the DSA wants to eliminate the United States Senate. Abolishing that is not some sort of tweak to an org chart. It dissolves the deal that actually created this nation. The states are not some sort of administrative district of the federal government. They are parties to a compact. They are sovereign entities that gave up some limited, enumerated powers in exchange for some other things. An equal voice in one chamber. That was called the Connecticut Compromise. And without it, we wouldn't have a constitution. There would have been no ratification. There would have been no union. The House represents the people. The Senate is supposed to represent the states as states. Remove the state and federalism. It doesn't get weaker. Federalism, it just ceases to exist as a structural fact. In fact, The framers took that so seriously, they made equal representation in the Senate the one provision in the entire document that the amendment process itself cannot touch. You probably never heard that before, right? When you read the last clause of Article 5, no state without its consent shall be deprived of its equal suffrage in the Senate. In other words, you cannot deprive the states of equal representation in the Senate. Oh, you can amend the presidency. You can amend the courts. You cannot amend away a state's Senate seat without that state agreeing to it. Now, the DSA nutjobs know this, which is exactly why the platform doesn't call for an amendment. It's calling for an entirely new constitution. So understand what that means. They're not proposing to reform the American system. They're proposing to replace it. And they said so in writing. Let me bring it home to my home state of Colorado. About 6-8 million people. Under 2% of the country. In the DSA's vision of a single national legislature elected by proportional representation, Colorado as Colorado would cease to exist politically. No longer a Colorado River Compact. No more public lands. Oil and gas on the western slope disappears. Water rights, grazing rights. How we run our own fiscal house under our own taxpayer bill of rights. Every one of those becomes a light item decided by whoever can put together 50% plus one nationally, which in practice means the population corridors of the handful of coastal metro areas, they will decide what Colorado does. Screw you, we're already bad enough. I don't need New York and California telling us that we're going to be even more so like New York and California. It's bad enough as it is. The Senate is the institution that forces the coasts, the left and the right coasts, to negotiate with the flyover country. It's why Colorado or Montana or Kansas has a seat at the table instead of just being a little spot on the menu. If we remove that, flyover country stops being a punchline and becomes a genuine philosophy. Flyover country will become literally flyover country. Nobody will give a rat's patoot about what anything west of the Mississippi, or for that matter, west of the Appalachians. They won't care at all. It'll all be decided in New York, D.C., and L.A. That'll be it. Now, what about our rights? The Senate and the states. Our rights? Do we have rights? Or do we have permissions? Let me tell you what the DSA thinks. Because once you understand that, you'll understand just how serious I am about this entire story this hour. I'll be right back.
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12: Here's your News Talk 1310 KNOX forecast. Lows around 77. Tonight, under mainly clear skies, south winds 10 to 15 miles an hour. Mainly clear skies again. Tomorrow, high temperatures reach up to 103. Lows around 72. Tomorrow night, mainly clear. Dry with temps a bit above average Tuesday and Wednesday, and highs from the upper 80s to the mid-90s. I'm meteorologist Megan Mulford on News Talk 1310 KNOX. Right now, 84.
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Hey, welcome back to Sleep with Michael Brown. Glad to have you with me. Someone just said that on the text line, I don't know why I love you, but I love you. And I'm sitting here laughing because we're just going down the tubes, in effect. I wrote back and said, yeah, you're laughing because you know it's true, and we're living right through it. All around us, we're watching this just amazing fight that we're going through. In some ways, it's a lot like the American Revolution, except what we're doing now is we're actually fighting domestic enemies. You know, then, well, I suppose in the Revolution, we were fighting domestic enemies too, because we were a part of the British Empire, and we were fighting the monarchy. We were fighting the king. We were fighting Parliament. And then fighting the Redcoats. We're kind of doing that here. It's an amazing time to be alive. And it's scary as hell. So I ended the last segment with a question. Do we have rights or do we have permissions? Because let's go to the Democrat Socialists of America and talk about the courts. And this is the part that I want you to be able to explain to your brother-in-law, to your friends, because it's the most dangerous piece, and I think probably the least understood. Stop and think about what the Bill of Rights actually is. The first 10 amendments to the Constitution, free speech and all of that. It is a list of things that majorities are not allowed to do to you. Congress shall make no law. That's the First Amendment. And notice who it's addressed to. It's not addressed to the king, not to the bureaucracy, to Congress. Now, by virtue of the 14th Amendment, it applies to the bureaucracy. If we had a king, the king, it applies to the states, it applies to government. The Bill of Rights is, top to bottom, a set of restraints on the very legislature that the DSA wants to make supreme. And the only reason those restraints bind anybody is that an independent court can strike down a law that violates them. That's the deal we've had since Marbury versus Madison in 1803, when Chief Justice Marshall established that it is the court, not Congress, that gets to grade its homework. That say what the law is. The courts say what the law is. Make the judiciary subordinate to Congress, and every right that you and I have converts immediately from a guarantee into a permission slip. Speech, religion, press, the Second Amendment, due process, private property, all of it revocable by simple majority on any given Tuesday, with no institution left standing that can say, no, no, no, no, you can't do that. A court that answers to the legislature cannot enforce limits on the legislature. That's not a flaw in their design. It is their design. And here's the tell, that this was never really about so-called democracy. I know, including me, the Supreme Court frustrates everybody. Yeah, it blocked the last administration student loan forgiveness. It's ruled against this administration on tariffs. Just a week ago, a decision we spent hours on right here. Same nine justices, same term, ruling against both presidents of both parties and ruling in favor of the president. That's not a malfunction. That is an independent court that is nobody's servant, which is precisely why people who want unchecked power of any flavor, whether on the left or the right, always come for the courts first. In fact, one DSA committee member arguing for this platform I'm telling you about complained that the whole point of the Senate, the presidency, and the court is to give the ruling class levers to pull to stop proper legislation. You swap out ruling class for minorities of every kind, a religious minority, political minority, property owners, gun owners, you, and he is this Yahoo has written the best defense of the Constitution you'll ever hear. Those levers are what stop 51% of the country from doing whatever it likes to the other 49% of the country. That's a pure democracy, where at any given time,
50% plus one can change everything and rule against the minority. Now, at this point, usually as these arguments go, somebody will always say to me, well, parliamentary systems already exist. Britain, Canada, most of Europe. The legislature chooses the executive. You know, they choose their own prime minister, and the sky hasn't fallen. Yeah, that's true. But look at what those parliaments, those parliamentary systems still have. They have second chambers. They have constitutional courts, entrenched charters of rights that judges enforce. They have a form of federalism. Centuries of norm, and in most cases, coalition governments that force compromise. This model that the DSA is putting forth has none of that. One chamber, no Senate, no independently elected executive, no independent judiciary, courts and executive both subordinate to the legislature, with police and national defense restructured or abolished underneath it. Wow. I mean, I think they believe this is utopia. This sounds to me like the old Soviet Union. This sounds to me like Mao's Cultural Revolution. This sounds to me like hell on earth. History's seen this before, too. And it wasn't in Ottawa. It wasn't in London. It was the National Convention of Revolutionary France. It's the Supreme Soviet. On paper, total legislative democracy. Everything answers to the People's Assembly. And in practice, whoever controls the majority of that single assembly, they control the legislature, the executive, the courts, the enforcement apparatus, all at the same time forever, with no institution left to appeal to. Concentration of power does not stop being concentration of power because the concentrating body won an election by one vote. Tyranny with better turnout is still just tyranny. I ain't even gotten to the economics. What would a consolidated government do with all of that power? Well, guess what? We don't have to guess, because the DSA tells us. Public ownership of the largest corporations and all essential industries. Oh, I'll leave that up to you. You can tell me. I don't care. They've already decided they know what essential industries are. Universal rent control. A mandated 32-hour work week at full 40-hour pay. Cancel all student debt. Publicly finance every campaign. Abolish the Electoral College. And, of course, my personal favorite pairing, end all economic sanctions at the same time that you get rid of the military. That is disarming ourselves and bankrolling our adversaries at the same time. Oh, I'd put it in two other words, too. National suicide. Take nationalization first. Prices are actually just information. Profit and loss is the feedback loop that tells an economy what's working and what's not working, what's wasteful, and where to send the next dollar of investment. When the government owns the enterprise, that feedback loop is political. It's not economic. The firm, the company, the corporation, the institution answers to the legislature's priorities, not the customers. Britain's nationalized industries before Thatcher came along, Venezuela's oil company after Chavez, we don't have a mixed record. It's boring, monotonous, and frightening. Output falls, quality falls, the losses get quietly socialized onto the taxpayers who were promised abundance. Instead, we get poverty. I think rent control might be one of the rare topics where economists on the left, the right, the middle, they all actually agree. Esther Lindbeck, who's a Swedish socialist Democrat, mind you, not a Chicago free marketeer, he famously said that, short of bombing, rent control is about the most reliable method ever devised for destroying a city. You cap the price, supply dries up.
existing stock of housing decays because upkeep no longer pays and the shortage gets rationed by connections and luck instead of price. Ask anybody who's ever tried to find an apartment in a rent-controlled market, or ask me what I saw in the remnants of the old Soviet Union when I traveled there. Dilapidated, I think basically uninhabitable housing. Oh, you can still see it in modern Russia too. It still exists. And the 32-hour work mandate, well, did that sound great? I'd be happy to work for 32 hours and still get paid for the 40-hour week. But I also know that's irrational. The 32-hour mandate is a 20% increase in unit labor cost that gets imposed by law. Now, some of that comes out of hiring, some out of automation, some out of prices, but it doesn't come out of thin air. But here's the deepest problem, and it ties the whole platform together. Who invests capital in a company that the legislature, the Congress, can vote to seize when the court that would hear your takings claim answers to the same Congress that's doing the nationalizing? Property rights are not a luxury feature that's bolted onto a free market. Private property rights is the market. And in the architecture of the Democrat Socialists of America, the referee who protects your property works for the player who wants it. Yeah. No private property rights. Imagine that. I know most of this is probably not in the near future, but what you need to understand, they're serious. They're very serious. And they're winning. So I want to conclude when we get back with just a view of the world as it is. Just the world as it is. It's the Weekend with Michael Brown. Don't forget, go subscribe to that Substack. That's really the only thing I want you to do today besides listen. Heckofajob.com. Free. Don't sell your email. I think you'll like the articles. If you don't, leave me a comment and tell me why. Might turn into a segment. I'll be right back.

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0: 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A quick word on the world outside our borders, because the timing here is almost too on the nose. We spent the first half of this year watching what happens when deterrence gets tested. A shooting conflict with the Iranians, the Strait of Hormuz in play, ceasefire diplomacy that only became possible because American power made the alternative worse. Now, into that world, the Democrat Socialists of America proposed to defund the Pentagon, shutter our bases overseas, drop every sanction on every adversary. That is not a foreign policy. I think it's a unilateral surrender of every instrument of national average, short of just hoping. You pair their immigration plank with the voting plank, because structurally they're one idea. Amnesty for everybody here illegally, an end to all deportations, open migration, and voting rights for all of them. Set aside the policy debate for a moment, and you'll see the structure. If non-citizens vote and borders don't bind, citizenship means squat, nothing. And citizenship is the thing that makes consent of the governed a coherent concept in the first place. A government of, by, and for everybody in the world in general is a government accountable to no one in particular. I'll give the DSA credit for one genuine virtue, honesty. They're not hiding behind the ball. The document says a new constitution. It says build our society up from the ground up. When a movement with a mayor running our largest city and a growing bench in Congress, 250 office holders across 40 states, when they formally adopt a plan to abolish the Senate, subordinate the courts and the presidency to a single legislature, when they want to socialize or nationalize major industries, they want to dissolve the meaning of citizenship, let me tell you, believe them. Don't let anybody launder it into, oh, they're just talking about free child care. Our Constitution is not an obstacle course that somebody built just to annoy the progressives. It is the accumulated scar tissue of men who had studied majorities, monarchs, and mobs, and who understood that the question is never whether power will be abused. The only question truly is whether anything is left standing in the way when somebody tries to abuse power. Well, we built it. Two chambers, the veto, independent courts, the states themselves. Every one of those is a wall. And the Democrat Socialists of America, the communists, have now published, under its own name, the demolition order for all of them at once. And they call it democracy. Quick footnote. This is why I so abhor when people say that we live in a democracy. We don't. We live in a constitutional republic, a democratic republic, whatever you want to call it. We don't live in a democracy. What they have described and what they have put forth is a true democracy. Now you may understand why I've got such a bugaboo about people saying, oh, we live in a democracy. You know the story. Benjamin Franklin, he walks out of the convention in Philadelphia in September of 1787. He gets asked by some woman walking by, so what kind of government have the delegates produced? And he responds, a republic, if you can keep it. 239 years later, an organization with real and growing electoral power has formally resolved not to keep that republic. The very least we can do is read the paperwork. I just did it for you. Now I want you to go make sure that your neighbors read it too. They really do need to read it. They need to hear it. In fact, I probably should make this a Substack, because it's that important. You can find all sorts of sources for everything that I've talked about. 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It was adopted, rebooted by their National Political Committee at an in-person meeting in June, just last month. They rolled it out publicly this week, July 6th through the 10th. So this is, I hope, the first you've heard of it, and I hope it's not the last you hear of it, because I hope you carry it forward to your sphere of influence. They need to know. Hang tight. I'll be right back.
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7: ABC News, I'm Wayne Cabot. Oil is trading much higher as fighting resumes across the Gulf, Iran firing on commercial vessels in the Strait of Hormuz, as U.S. forces conduct strikes on Iranian targets. Both U.S. and global Brent crude up more than 3%. Brent approaching, as we say, $80 a barrel. U.S. gasoline prices are rising for the first time since May. One of the war's strongest supporters was Lindsey Graham. And on ABC's Jay O'Brien has learned what likely caused his sudden death at 71.
8: Graham's office sharing the preliminary findings from the medical examiner, showing the senator died from a ruptured aorta stemming from heart disease.
7: Graham had just returned from Ukraine, hoping to help end its war. But near a playground, a Russian missile strike sent children screaming as they sought shelter in a coffee shop, glass shattering around them. This is ABC News. A fast and furious storm filled Philadelphia with water, swamping homes, rearranging street parking even. ABC's Elizabeth Worthington is there.
9: More than a dozen parked cars were pushed by the rushing water.
10: And then next thing you know, I saw all of our cars over here just come down a block,
9: slamming into each other or into street poles.
11: I don't have no car. I don't know how I'm going to get to work.
9: The water flooded Kiana Futrell's first floor.
11: It was up to my thighs.
9: The city is prioritizing incidents based on severity.
11: I lost everything. My insurance don't cover it. I don't know how I'm going to recover.
9: Mayor Sherelle Parker said response teams are working to address all impacted neighborhoods and asked for patience.
7: People ran to a bathroom hoping to escape a fire that engulfed a Bangkok pub early Monday. A horrific scene. The prime minister finding survivors whose friends ran to the back.
12: Many of them were not able to make their way out.
7: At least 27 people died in that fire. I'm Wayne Cabot, ABC News.
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23: Here's your News Talk 1310 KNOX forecast. Lows level off around 76. Tonight, under mainly clear skies, southerly winds 10 to 15 miles an hour. Mainly clear skies again tomorrow. Daytime highs approaching 103. Mainly clear skies tomorrow night. Lows around 72. Dry with temperatures above average Tuesday and Wednesday, and highs from the upper 80s to the mid 90s. I'm meteorologist Megan Mulford on News Talk 1310 KNOX. Currently, it's 82 degrees.
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Hey, welcome back to The Weekend with Michael Brown. 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Let's talk about Costco. It's Saturday, right? Or whenever your affiliate plays it. Everybody goes to Costco. I don't mind going to Costco. I hate going most of the time when it's crowded. Let me tell you about Tony Barzar, B-A-R-Z-A-R, Tony Barzar. He's worked the same job for almost 40 years. He started gathering shopping carts in a Tucson parking lot back in 1986. He was making $5 and change every hour. He's now 60 years old, and he's still on the floor at Costco. And somewhere along the way, without ever taking a promotion, without ever wanting to be a manager, Tony has become a millionaire. Not from a startup, not from crypto, from simply ringing up groceries or whatever else crap you're buying at Costco. Now stick with me, because this really isn't a feel-good human interest story. It's actually, I think, a pretty sharp data point in an argument that a lot of people are having right now about wages, about work, and whether companies only do right by their employees when the government makes them do right. So let's look at the numbers first. Tony tops out at $32.90 an hour. His 401k, built one paycheck at a time since Costco bought out his old employer, Price Club, remember that, back in 1993, has crossed $1 million. His health care coverage runs him a $15 copay for a regular visit, $25 for a specialist. Tony's bought a house with a swimming pool. He took his family to Europe twice. And here's the part that ought to make every business owner in every state where I'm broadcasting right now sit up and pay attention. Costco's not doing this because some regulator in a state or the federal government told them to. There's no law. No law that requires a $32.90 wage, or for that matter, a $1 million 401k match. This is a company, Costco, that looked at its own numbers and decided, hey, you know what? Paying people well, we think that's the profitable move. Turnover after a year on the job at Costco runs around about 7% company-wide. That's a fraction of the retail industry norm. McKinsey has put a number on why that matters. When you lose a frontline retail employee, that costs a business roughly $10,000 once you factor in hiring, training, the replacement. Costco's own chief financial officer, their CFO, says straight out that paying up front is cheaper than the alternative over time. And in case you're wondering whether being generous with labor costs tanked the stock, Costco stock is up over 2,000% since it bottomed out in 2008. I need to call my brokerage. Wall Street does not seem alarmed at all. Now, I could stop right there and hand you a tiny little parable. I'm not going to do that because the story itself won't let me. And quite frankly, I'd rather you have the whole picture than a bumper sticker. The Tucson general manager who runs Tony's store, a guy named Travis Mays, admits that when a long-tenured employee finally does retire, the store's average wage actually drops, and that helps the bottom line in the short run. According to the general manager's own words, it comes at the expense of experience. So even inside Costco, keeping people around for decades is a real trade-off, not a magic trick. They're choosing experience and culture over the cheaper option, deliberately, year after year. You know what? That's a business making a values-based bet. That's not a company that stumbled into generosity by accident. Now, here's why I would push back on anybody who wants to turn this into a, see, every company could pay like Costco if they just weren't so greedy. Costco's economics are unusual. It's a membership business. People pay an annual fee just to walk in the door, never pay a thing, which means Costco is largely getting paid whether you buy anything or not.
That funds a very different margin structure than, say, a grocery chain, which operates at what, 1%, maybe 3% if you're really good, or a fast food franchise operating also on a razor thin per item profit. A cashier at Costco is also moving very real volume. The fast ones, they can ring up around 70 members an hour. There's a challenge for you. Next time you're in Costco, just watch how quickly they get you through the checkout line. Not the self-serve. Don't go there. Go find a Tony and find out how long it takes Tony to check you out with your big bag, your big cart of whatever it is you're buying. A cashier at Costco is moving that volume. The fast ones, 70 members an hour, I just want to watch and see. So the honest takeaway isn't that this proves every employer is underpaying. I think it's narrower, and I'd argue, frankly, more useful. When a business model rewards keeping good people, companies will pay up without being forced to. The market did there in Costco. Competition for good workers, plus the real cost of turnover, did what a wage mandate didn't have to. So which lesson do you take from Tony? That government wage floors are unnecessary because good businesses figure this out on their own? Or that Costco is the exception that proves most employers need a push?

mandated. It's simply working. Costco. That's all I got to say about it. Just think about that. Now, let's talk about, I would describe this as the insider who came back to undo himself. Let's go back to September 2008. A 38-year-old Federal Reserve governor named Kevin Warsh. He sat in on some of the most consequential meetings in modern financial history. He's the one who actually helped arrange the emergency rescue of Bear Stearns during the great financial blow-up in 2008. He worked the Lehman Brothers bankruptcy case. He was actually in the room for the AIG bailout. Remember all that stuff going on in 2008? We were told the economy and the banking system was going to personally collapse, that everything was going to fall apart. Kevin Warsh personally helped negotiate the conversion of Morgan Stanley, his old employer, and Goldman Sachs into bank holding companies, bringing both under direct Federal Reserve supervision for the first time in their entire history. 2 years later, Kevin Warsh had seen enough. He publicly broke with Fed Chairman Ben Bernanke over a second round of Treasury bond purchases, laid out his objections in a Wall Street Journal op-ed, and resigned from the Fed in 2011 at age 41. The next 15 years, he was at Stanley Druckenmiller's investment firm, mostly out of the public eye. And then he came roaring back. That's the story I want you to hear. It's the Weekend with Michael Brown. Hang tight. I'll be right back.

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0: You're listening to Weekend with Michael Brown. Glad to have you back. We're talking about Kevin Warsh, who that name you may have heard before. It may seem familiar. If it doesn't, it will in a minute. Remember, we got rules of engagement on this program. So if you want to send me a text message, the number on your message app is 33103, 33103, keyword Mike or Michael. And then do me a favor. Be sure and subscribe to the podcast. It's real easy to do on whatever podcast you use. Search for the show called The Situation with Michael Brown. The Situation with Michael Brown. Once you find that, hit that subscribe button and then leave a 5-star review. Not necessarily because you think it's a 5-star program, but frankly because that helps us in the algorithm. That helps us get ranked higher so more and more people can find the program. The Situation with Michael Brown. Once you hit that subscribe button, that will automatically download all 5 days of the weekday program that I do out of Denver, plus this weekend program, which airs nationally but originates in Denver. So subscribe to the podcast, The Situation with Michael Brown. So let's go back to Kevin Warsh. He was highly involved in the 2008 financial bailout. He was intimately involved in it. And then he walked away. This May, Kevin Warsh came back. He came roaring back as the chairman of the Federal Reserve. The Senate confirmed him 54-45, the most divisive vote ever for a Federal Reserve chair in modern history, after Senator Tom Tillis held the nomination hostage until the Department of Justice dropped a criminal investigation into outgoing Chairman Jerome Powell. So the Department of Justice dropped that investigation 3 days after Warsh's confirmation hearing wrapped up, and then the full Senate voted. That vote followed a few weeks later, and Kevin Warsh becomes confirmed as the next chairman of the Federal Reserve. But there's a puzzle. There's a real puzzle here. Since taking the gavel, Warsh has done something that Wall Street did not expect. You know what he's done? Less. In fact, he's not done much at all. Congress gave federal regulators until July 18th of this year to finish writing the rules for a new class of digital dollar called a stable coin, essentially a cryptocurrency. It's backed by a one-for-one buy cash and short-term treasury bonds. Six agencies are on the hook for pieces of that rulemaking. Five are done, or at least they're close to being done. But the Federal Reserve, Kevin Warsh's Federal Reserve, they've not even published a draft. Now, let me go back to what this stablecoin is. Again, it's cryptocurrency backed one-for-one by cash and a treasury bond. So it's backed by both. On the one major stablecoin vote that the Federal Reserve has actually held since Kevin Warsh took over, a rule requiring stablecoin issuers to verify who their customers are, Warsh didn't vote yes or no. He abstained. Jerome Powell, the former chairman of the board, still sitting on the board, which is kind of unprecedented, voted yes. And the Federal Reserve's enforcement docket has quietly been emptying out. In late June, just a few weeks ago, the Fed lifted a 9-year-old enforcement order against BNP Paribas, the French bank that once paid the largest sanctions penalty in Fed history. It closed the book on a fintech group called Jico Group. It ended an order against a Georgia bank holding company. In that same stretch, the Fed opened exactly one new enforcement action. You know what that was? Against a small community bank in Lenexa, Kansas. So since Kevin Warsh did all of that stuff in 2008, then left, and then came back, Congress, Wall Street, everybody expected Kevin Warsh to start doing all these enforcement actions, start taking, giving speeches and talking about everything the Federal Reserve is doing, everything. And instead, it's been, eerily quiet. Even the enforcement actions that the Federal Reserve normally takes against banking institutions and financial institutions, they've been quietly dropping those. So I have a theory, not a fact, a theory. And I want to be upfront that it's a theory. Warsh hasn't said any of this publicly, but I think it fits. The man, Kevin Warsh, who once believed that Federal Reserve supervision would keep Wall Street honest, has come back as Federal Reserve to unwind that belief because he watched it fail in 2008. Consider what's happened to two of the very banks that Warsh personally helped bring under Federal Reserve oversight back in 2008. J.P. Morgan Chase and Citigroup are now under Department of Justice scrutiny over money flows connected to the Iranian Supreme Leader. Separately, Goldman Sachs just got a direct warning from Treasury Secretary Scott Bessent that it could face conspiracy exposure over how $278 million from a Shanghai-based donor moved through one of its philanthropic funds and into a network of left-wing nonprofits. Two different problems, two different countries, but the same underlying story. Banks that have operated under the Federal Reserve supervisory umbrella for nearly two decades and the Fed's oversight didn't catch either one. Quite frankly, didn't even go looking for either one. Now, if that is the lesson that Kevin Warsh took from the financial disaster of 2008, it lines up with something else happening in Washington. Let me explain. Treasury Secretary Bessent has argued for years that the Federal Reserve has grown too big, that it's took on jobs that have nothing to do with interest rates, and that the Treasury Department, not the Federal Reserve, that they should be the ones steering the ship in any financial crisis. Warsh has said almost the identical thing. And there is a practical payoff to a Federal Reserve that clears out of the stable coin business quickly. Why? Because every dollar issued as a regulated stable coin has to be backed by cash or by short-term U.S. Treasury bonds. A faster, lighter federal stable coin framework means a bigger built-in buyer for what? What's the one thing hanging over our economy right now that we actually have a hard time selling, that China's getting rid of, that foreign investment is starting to think, maybe not so sure? Now remember, a faster, lighter federal stablecoin framework means a bigger built-in buyer for what? Yes, U.S. government debt, which matters at a moment when Washington is drowning in that debt. Now, that's worth separating from the president's promise that tariffs alone could eventually replace the income tax. The math on that one doesn't work yet. Tariff revenue this year is running around $190 billion. Income taxes bring in roughly $2.4 trillion. Stable coins quietly buying up treasuries, they won't close that gap either. But, and this is a big but, it is a real working mechanism for new debt demand. And it's being built, in part, by a Federal Reserve chairman who is determined to get out of its way. Whether Warsh is executing a plan or just an inflation hawk with a light touch on bank supervision, we won't know until the next crisis hits and we see what he actually does. But that pattern, since May, is too consistent to wave off. Watch what he does, not what anybody, including me, says that he's thinking. It may be a way to get out of our debt. Weekend with Michael Brown. Stay close. I'll be right back.
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21: Here's your News Talk 1310 KNOX forecast. Lows level off around 76. Tonight, under mainly clear skies, southerly winds 10 to 15 miles an hour. Mainly clear skies again tomorrow. Daytime highs approaching 103. Mainly clear skies tomorrow night. Lows around 72. Dry with temperatures above average Tuesday and Wednesday, and highs from the upper 80s to the mid 90s. I'm meteorologist Megan Mulford on News Talk 1310 KNOX. Currently, it's 82 degrees.
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Hey, Speaking with Michael Brown. 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I want to make a confession from a guy that grew up on, you know, didn't grow up on, but grew up around farm and ranch country. I grew up right in the middle of farm and ranch country, and I've spent a career defending free markets. I've never liked these farm bills, not the corn state log rolling, not the sugar program that costs American families money at the grocery store just so a handful of, you know, sugar growers can stay rich, and least of all, the subsidy machine that treats, you know, wheat checks like a permanent entitlement. So when accounts over on X, formerly Twitter, started buzzing about a bill that supposedly ends farm subsidies without hurting farmers, you know what my first instinct was? I want it to be your first instinct, too. That sounds too good to be true. Let's go find out if it's true or not. So I did. And actually, the verdict is more interesting than either the hype or the reflex cynicism. It is indeed a real bill. It's genuinely different from the bailout and repeat cycle that we're stuck in. And it has one structural weakness worth naming out loud. First, let's think about the mess that it's trying to fix. 2025 was genuinely brutal year on the farm. Chapter 12 farm bankruptcies hit 315 filings. That's an almost 50% jump from the year before and the second straight year of farm bankruptcies, with the Midwest and the Southeast accounting for more than two-thirds of all the cases. That figure traces to a simple grinding squeeze. Production costs in October 25 ran more than 50% higher than those production costs were in 2011, while the prices that the farmers actually get for what they grew was only about 21% higher over that same stretch of time. Do the math yourself. As the folks passing the story around like to say, costs up more than half, revenue up barely a fifth. That gap is where family farms go to die. So Washington's answer, like usual, is always, hey, let's send a check. On December 8, 2025, the Trump administration announced a $12 billion in one-time bridge payments, with up to $11 billion flowing through the new Farm Bridge Assistance Program to what are called row crop producers. Funds landing in bank accounts by the end of February 2026. Now, I'm not here to knock the payment. Farmers needed the cash fast to plant this spring, and cutting the check was the right call in that moment. Even the Farm Bureau, which welcomed the money, conceded that it doesn't fully cover the losses that farmers have piled up over the last several years. But here's the tell. And it's baked right into the government's own language. They called it a bridge. A bridge to what? A bridge to nowhere? What? A bridge what? It's a bridge to October 1st of this year. That's when higher reference prices from the One Big Beautiful Bill kick in. In other words, the emergency check is a stopgap until the next scheduled round of support arrives. Now, that's not a fix. That's the same treadmill. Whatever the cause in a given year, whether fuel, fertilizer, or trade spat with China, oversupply, the remedy is always the same. Another check funded by you and me, the taxpayers. The bill that's now circulating is called the Grown in America Act of 2025. It's House Resolution 1707, introduced back in February of 2025 by Congressman Kustoff, a Tennessee Republican, with Democrat Jim Costa of California as the two co-sponsors. 11 pages, genuinely bipartisan, 17 co-sponsors, roughly four-fifths Republican, and a handful of farm state Democrats. It does exactly one thing.
It adds a new Section 45BB to the tax code, creating what's called a domestically produced agriculture credit. Well, what the hell is that? Let me give you the mechanism, because I want you to get the details right. A company that buys farm commodities as inputs, think about food manufacturers or restaurant chains, grocers. They will get a business tax credit worth 25% of what it spends on American-grown commodities, multiplied by the share of its total ag buying that is domestic. You buy foreign food, foreign inputs, you don't get anything. You get nothing on those dollars. And the credit tops out at $100 million per company per year. There's a gate on the front door. To claim anything, a company's domestic share, measured on a three-year rolling average so one bad harvest doesn't wipe you out, has to clear a threshold. The threshold starts at 50% this year, ratchets up 5 points a year until it hits 85% for tax years after the year 2033. You miss the threshold, the credit drops to zero. And because nobody expects America to grow its own coffee or cocoa, the Secretary of Agriculture keeps a running list of commodities that cannot be feasibly produced here. Those are carved out of the math, so you're not penalized for buying what we simply cannot grow. Now read that again, because I think that's the clever part. There is no government check. There's no emergency declaration. There's no Farm Service agency mailing 315,000 payments after the damage is done. Instead, there's a standing permanent reason for, say, General Mills or Kroger and every food company in between to keep buying from American farmers. Whether or not there's a crisis that month, built straight into the tax code, it's aimed at demand, not disasters. It tries to give the farmer a customer who will keep showing up instead of a bureaucrat who only shows up with a check after the funeral. Yes, it's a novel approach, and I think that's why it matters. For me, a free market skeptic of these farm bills, this is a real philosophical departure, and I don't say that lightly. The traditional farm safety net, price supports, the ad hoc bailouts, works on the government cutting checks directly to producers. It's Washington standing in the smack dab middle of the market, deciding who's hurting, by how much, then shoveling taxpayer money at the problem after the fact. Every subsidy that I've ever griped about on air fits exactly that mechanism. It fits that mold. Grown in America flips the direction of the intervention. The government's not paying the farmer at all. It's changing the incentives of the farmer's customers so that buying American is the cheaper choice at the margin. That's the difference between a welfare model and a market-shaping model. Instead of propping up, you know, supply with cash, you're pulling on demand with a price signal. A conservative can actually squint at that and see something closer to how markets are supposed to work. The money follows a voluntary transaction that would have happened anyway, rather than a bureaucrat's after-action assessment of some farmer or rancher's misery. And it's honest about cost in a way that bailouts never are. Yes, a tax credit costs the Treasury money. There is no free lunch. We know that, and I'm not going to pretend otherwise. But it's a cost you can see coming. You can write it into the budget ahead of time, not a $12 billion emergency that you scramble to cover every December when the math goes sideways. Predictable beats panicked. Now, the argument that you said you'd never seen the data for. Yeah, I want to show you the data. Hey, it's the weekend with Michael Brown. We're talking about the farm bill. I know a touchy subject for many of my listeners, but I think what we're doing here, I would put it this way. We're giving the farmer a customer, not a check. I'll explain why, and I'll be right back.

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13: Hey, so what's a great way to spread awareness that driving high is illegal everywhere? A catchy song, of course.

Mike, welcome back to Weekend with Michael Brown. Glad to have you with me. Appreciate you tuning in. Don't let me forget to remind you to be sure and subscribe to the Substack, heckofajob.com. There you'll find the stories that I don't get to cover on the air, or the studies that I do care or carry, but I don't get to tell you enough about. Well, let me put it this way. I went looking, and some numbers do exist. They come from the OECD, which every year measures total government support to agriculture across 54 countries. Here's what it shows. Governments funneled roughly $624 billion a year in support to farmers in the 2022 to 2024 window, and about two-thirds of that, some $400 billion a year, came in the forms economists consider most trade-distorting. The heavy hitter is not us. China alone accounts for about 37% of global agricultural support. India, another 14%. The United States, the EU, which back in the early 2000s together provided nearly half the world's farm support, they've fallen to roughly 13% of the global total. In total dollar terms, the emerging economies now transfer about $314 billion a year to their producers, more than three times the OECD's $95 billion in the most distorting categories. Let me put it very bluntly. Our biggest agricultural competitor subsidizes its farmers on a scale that dwarfs what Washington does, and it does so specifically to boost production, grab self-sufficiency, and it hurts our farmers. So the everyone else doesn't argument is not hot air. Everybody else is doing it. You can grant that foreign subsidies are real and massive, but you can still ask whether matching check for check is the best play or whether there's a better instrument, which I think is exactly what makes Grown in America, this bill, interesting. It's a response to that foreign subsidy reality, and it doesn't just hand our farmers a check to match theirs. Instead, we work the demand side. Now, there is a real cost to this, but here's where I come down. Grown in America is not a magic wand, and it is not, despite the chatter on social media. It doesn't end subsidies. It actually creates a new one. But what it does, and what it does do, is change the kind of subsidy from the worst kind to a better kind, from a reactive after the disaster check cut by the bureaucrats to a standing, predictable, market-facing incentive that rewards a voluntary transaction. For somebody like me who has spent years objecting to the Farm Bill precisely because it substitutes Washington's judgment for the market's judgment, that's not nothing. It's arguably the first farm support idea in a long time that moves in the right philosophical direction. Will it work? Will it work in the sense of making the bailouts unnecessary? Probably not entirely, not by itself. Anybody telling you that's probably selling you a falsehood. But here's why I like it. It could shrink the emergency bailout reflex. It will give American farmers a durable customer base insulated from the next trade tantrum, you know, between us and China over soybeans or something. And it does that with costs that you can actually budget for instead of scrambling to cover. That's a serious, credible case. And the foreign subsidy data, especially China, at 37% of global support, gives us a national security spine on top of the economic one. You know, if I were arguing this, say, to a jury of our peers, I'd put it this way. Give the farmer a customer instead of a check. It's the most conservative-sounding sentence anyone in the subsidy debate has managed to spill out in years. I don't think this bill is perfect. Watch the corporate tilt and the uncapped cost. But I think it deserves a hearing, a Congressional Budget Office score, and an honest debate rather than another reflexive December bailout. Congress should either pass it or explain it with numbers why this treadmill is better. And I do think it's better. I think we are, in fact, giving the farmer a customer for once instead of a bailout. You see, Grown in America flips the direction of the intervention. The government's not paying the farmer at all.
It's changing the incentive of the farmer's customers so that buying American becomes cheaper. I think that's the difference. You know, the typical welfare model, whether it's, you know, the social welfare system or it's a farmer welfare system, whatever you want to call it, however horrible you want to describe it, this is something different. And I think that's what's important, doing it a different way, giving the farmer a customer. That's exactly the way I want to put it. Now, let me tell you one quick story about New Orleans. A story out of New Orleans, and I want you to keep one question in the back of your mind the whole way through. It's not who's the good guy. The question is, what happens when a community does everything right, shows up, votes, wins, and turns out none of that was the part that mattered? Last November, the voters of Orleans Parish elected a man named Calvin Duncan to be their criminal clerk of court. They didn't squeak him in. He took 68%. Now, Duncan's story is really something. He spent nearly 30 years in prison on a murder conviction, taught himself the law behind the walls of Angola, a horrible prison, got out, got his name cleared, earned an actual law degree, and then ran for the one office that controls the very courthouse records that he had spent half his life fighting to get his hands on. You could not write that in a story. He gets sworn in on the courthouse steps in April. Big crowd, set to start the job May 4th. He never got to do it. 4 days before he took office, the governor signs a bill, Act 15, that abolishes the office he was about to take. Just erases it. The bill was written by a state senator from West Monroe, which, if you're not from Louisiana, is about as far from New Orleans as you can get and still be in the same state. The official reason was efficiency. New Orleans was the only parish running two separate clerk's offices, one civil, one criminal. So as the argument went, let's merge them, save a little money, streamline the thing, folded the criminal office into the civil one, and then put the sitting civil clerk in charge of both of them. I'm a limited government guy. If you told me in the abstract, hey, Michael, one parish is running two clerk's offices with every other parish running one, I'd say, yeah, do consolidate them. But that's kind of interesting. The bill didn't pass 10 years ago. It didn't pass before the election. It passed 4 days before the one guy the voters just picked, by more than 38,000 votes, could sit down at the desk. This wasn't about a tidy org chart. No, this was something else. The city fights back, and here's their move. Okay, fine. If the state abolished the old office, created a brand new one combined, then that new office belongs to the voters too, so let's hold a special election for that. And that's when the state attorney general, Liz Murrill, steps in and sends letters to the mayor, the DA, the council members, and the letter says, in effect, you recognize this election or you could lose your own offices. You're violating what Louisiana calls the usurper laws. The state's top lawyer, telling a city elected officials that if they let their own people vote, they could be removed from office. The mayor put out a video basically saying, I will not be intimidated. And by the way, isn't there a law against threatening public officials? Wow. This is where hardball political fight turns into something I've honestly never seen. Remember that law against intimidating public officials? A New Orleans grand jury just took those three threat letters from the AG and they indicted the AG on 16 counts. The state attorney general criminally indicted over letters. They even set an arrest warrant, $400,000 bond. You want stuff interesting? You can always watch New Orleans. You can always watch Louisiana. Wow. Elections matter, and sometimes they don't. Just watch what happens in New Orleans. It's the weekend with Michael Brown. I hope everybody has a great weekend. I'll talk to you next weekend.

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6: ABC News, I'm Wayne Cabot. The United States launching several waves of strikes on Iran into Monday morning over Iran's attacks on ships in the Strait of Hormuz. Iran lighting what on fire? International crude surging to near $80 a barrel. Iran also claiming to have damaged a U.S. base in Bahrain. ABC's Allison Cossack says, for what it's worth,
7: talks were held this weekend in Oman, though U.S. negotiators did not attend. The U.S. had expected Iran to publicly commit to stop attacking ships in the strait following those negotiations.
6: A tear in the main artery of the heart is what doctors believe killed Senator Lindsey Graham at 71. The special election to replace him on the South Carolina ballot is 1 month away. Kentucky Senator Mitch McConnell says he fell. That's why he's been in the hospital this past month. Says people of his generation, he's 84, are sensitive about showing vulnerability. He's now in a rehab facility. This is ABC News. Sunday was the hottest day since records were kept from Utah to Montana. 109 in Salt Lake City, never before seen in 150 plus years of weather records. Billings, Montana, 111, all-time high. Miles City, Montana, 115, all-time high. International Falls, Minnesota, way up there on the Canadian border, could hit 100 on Monday. That'd be the first triple-digit day in 103 years. Bison versus man at Yellowstone. ABC's Melissa Don says the bison won.
8: The man and his grandchild stopped to take photos of the bison. Seconds later, the massive mammal then charges, chasing the family around trees before the man is thrown multiple feet into the air, seriously injuring him.
9: Bison! Okay.
8: The grandfather is lucky to be alive. Millions of people visit Yellowstone every year to see the park's famous wildlife. Unfortunately, this is not the first time we've seen bison charging tourists.
6: I'm Wayne Cabot, ABC News.
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19: Here's your News Talk 1310 KNOX forecast. Lows dip down to about 75 overnight under mainly clear skies. Southerly winds 10 to 15 miles an hour. Mainly clear skies again Monday. High temperatures reach up to 103. Mainly clear skies Monday night. Lows level off around 72. Dry with temperatures a bit above average Tuesday and Wednesday, and highs from the upper 80s to the mid 90s. I'm meteorologist Megan Mulford on News Talk 1310 KNOX. Right now, it's 81 degrees.
20: Now, it's Red Eye Radio. Gary McNamara and Eric Hurley talk about everything from politics to social issues and news of the day. Whether you're up late or you're just starting your day, welcome to the show from the Relief Factor Studios. This is Red Eye Radio.
0: All across America, we are Red Eye Radio. He is Eric Hurley, and I'm Gary McNamara. Hi. What we did on our summer vacation.
21: Well, I think it really should be what others did on our summer vacation.
0: Well, it's it used to be as recently as maybe probably 20 years ago, maybe 15 years ago, that I would try to get away from the news.
21: Yeah, yeah.
0: When I went on vacation. It's impossible. Now, I continue to do show prep all the time. And this was yesterday. I was like, my gosh, I've bookmarked a lot of things. When I got up to 70 things that I had bookmarked, and there was still probably, I don't know, 100 more things that I had bookmarked, I just said, don't think about it. Just go in and start
1: on the current events of yesterday and move back through the week if we want to comment on something else.
21: That's what I did. I kept bookmarking, and I thought, well, I'm going to have to do so much scrolling because it was every day. You know, it really doesn't stop while you're on vacation. I mean, you know, I spent some downtime with mom and dad, but even then, you know, mom's got Fox News on all the time. I mean, at 2 o'clock in the morning, seriously, mom is out in the other den with Fox News blaring. So I get up, I spent the night there a couple nights, and I wake up and dad goes, hey, I'm sorry, did mom keep you up with the blaring TV? I said, no, I slept like a baby, waking up crying every hour. But no, I slept fine. I didn't hear anything, but mom will be there. You know, I mean, she's always locked on to Fox News, whatever she's got, you know, on television, you know, it, whatever you've got on television, she's going to change it to Fox News. So it's, and of course, with all the notifications on our phones, I'm not going to just turn them off. In fact, I added a couple of different sources, including Politico because of the Plattner story. And I thought, you know, I know how to compartmentalize Politico. You know what I mean? Mm-hmm. It's a leftist news group, but they also sometimes have stories that are accurate. And then, of course, you wait for others to report, the other sources to report on this, whatever story they've got. And, of course, they were the first to report on the whole Plattner thing.
1: Well, I'll tell you this, after the time that we head off, the one thing that was crystal clear is there's no way I can retire.
21: It can't happen. Listen to me. It cannot happen. I'm telling you, for the love of this nation, this cannot happen. I cannot be sitting around all day reading these stories and then going, well, I guess I'll go watch some YouTube.
1: Yeah.
21: I mean, not sure why I bought Barney the Dinosaur into it. But
1: well, yeah, it's just, it's like there's got to have an outlet. I mean, I woke up at 20 to 10 and slept really good. And it's like, I'm so glad I'm going back to work. Not that I don't, you know, not that. You know, I didn't have a productive vacation. Listen to me, a productive vacation.
21: Yeah,
1: well. Vacation's supposed to be not productive, not in my case. It's like, okay, you have to recognize who you are, right? You have to have an understanding of self. And then this self is not ready to have all of this information accumulate in the brain and nowhere to go.
21: Right.
1: You can't do it yet.
21: You can't do that.
1: So, but we are ready to go. You were up, and I was, this is Saturday night. I woke up especially when we're on vacation, but I do it every weekend. I try to go to sleep early on a Saturday night and wake up early on Sunday morning, you know, like 4 or 5 a.m. That way I can, a full 12 hours can go by. And I'll be tired. I go back to sleep and get back into the sleep pattern for during the week. So I woke up at, you know, like 1 a.m., went and got a glass of water, came back and went, I'll be able to go back to sleep. This is going to be, I've got to, you know, because I had set the alarm for 5. I said, but I'll be ready to go. And all of a sudden, I went, let me just check the phone. And there was TMZ with the update that Lindsey Graham had died.
21: Yeah.
1: And then that was it. I wasn't able to get back to sleep till probably 5:30, and then slept just for an hour. And that was actually good because it put me right back into the sleep pattern. But we'll start out with that. And a couple of things that I wanted to play, because there's two things that hit me with Lindsey Graham. One is personal. And again, when I say personal, I didn't know the guy. I never met the guy. I didn't know him. I mean, so you look and Lindsey Graham is one of those senators that would go anywhere to talk to anybody at any time. You know, he's if there's an issue out there, he's going to be out there talking about it.
21: On Capitol Hill, I mean, in the Senate, he was the go-to guy if the president had an issue with Democrats. He could send Lindsey Graham to talk to a Democrat. And quite often, not always, but quite often, Lindsey Graham could talk to a Democrat and change some votes. Again, it's, you know, that's relative if you think about the numbers, but he was good. He was a good, I would say, negotiator or diplomat in those regards, and also foreign diplomat. You know, I mean, he's been beside the president on a number of things. The Middle East, most recently, just got back from Ukraine. And
1: just yesterday, he got back and then called the president. And then
21: he was on the phone with the president shortly, possibly minutes before he passed away.
1: So there two things that just that caught my attention, and you know, to encapsulate somebody's life in two audio cuts isn't really fair to them, but these are just two things, two impressions that I immediately got that I had remembered. One was the sense of humor that he had, and this was after the death of Joe.

0: will be most remembered for. And it's not to me politically what I think his most important contribution was to the United States, but it's what I think people will remember, and that is the Kavanaugh hearings.
1: Yeah,
0: this was Lindsey Graham at that moment.
2: Here. You wanted an FBI investigation. You could have come to us. What you want to do is destroy this guy's life, hold this seat open, and hope you win in 2020. You said that, not me. You've got nothing to apologize for. When you see Sotomayor and Kagan, tell them that Lindsey said hello, because I voted for them. I would never do to them what you've done to this guy. This is the most unethical sham since I've been in politics.
3: You know, when the change was made and Grassley was no longer the chair of the Senate Judiciary Committee, and then Lindsey Graham was assigned to that role, I was pleasantly surprised. I was glad, because it was during that era of what I call the reawakening of Lindsey Graham. That's all relative, but there are times when there is a greater profile, a certain person on Capitol Hill will be more active than others and be more proactive. And I had been asking for during the first Trump term, who in the GOP, or who, you know, out there that's not in the GOP yet, who is going to do the fighting that Trump has been doing? And again, this was back in his first term. Who is willing to go to bat and really fight for what they believe in, fight for what they believe is right? Because it seemed like there was so much of this, I don't know, this just malaise, this just, you know, laziness or just lack of enthusiasm coming from the GOP. That with Kavanaugh, and that was when that fire was lit. And remember, the left just went at him, of course, as a result of that. And then, you know, you get into, you go from there to then the what he has done in foreign relations with the president. There are key figures in negotiations. Now, up to this point, up to his passing, he was head of the finance committee. And I don't know what the exact discussion was, with Ukraine, but it is, you know, believed, obviously, they were going to talk about, you know, how much more money they're going to get, you know, or what the sentiment on Capitol Hill was and how to change that sentiment. I don't know. But when he was on Air Force One recently, talking about the president, or talking with the president, standing beside the president, they were returning from a trip in the Middle East. He commandeered the mic for a minute or two, and he was making, you know, very, very, very strong points. And some might say, well, that's a lapdog approach. I didn't necessarily see it as that. I thought to myself, you kind of need to let the commander in chief speak on what is going to be, what the policy is going to be, because, you know, he was saying things as if it was going to be, you know, that was the decision that had been made. And of course, there hadn't been a decision made. But I think if you listen to the language of Lindsey Graham in his later years, after this, you know, what I call the reawakening of Lindsey Graham, then you understand then that basically what he's talking about is his goals, what the goals should be. I don't think he was necessarily trying to speak for the president or create policy on the fly that he had no authority to. On Air Force One on that trip, I think it was a matter of expressing what needs to be done and also helping to navigate that political pool, or that, well, they are political, the press pool on Air Force One. You know, when there's a gaggle on board Air Force One, and the president has been very good about talking to the media, in fact, you know, sometimes to a fault, we've said, but he has no problem stepping back there and answering questions and taking questions.

0: questions. And on that trip, I think Lindsey Graham was very proactive in expressing what the policy should be. So if you look at all the above and what the cumulative, I guess, total was in his political career, he gets a very good grade as a public servant from me. I'm not a member of a state, or a citizen of a state, so I couldn't vote for him. But as we all know, when you serve in that role, it affects people outside your state, of course.
1: You know what I just drives me crazy is because we get it all the time, and I saw it with Lindsey Graham. I didn't agree with him all the time. Who does?
0: Yeah.
1: You know, I get that.
0: Right.
1: I really love your show. Not that I agree with you 100% of the time.
0: Yeah.
1: No?
0: Yeah, right.
1: What?
0: Yeah.
1: You don't agree with me 100% of the time? Well, then rot in that place where the devil is.
0: Yeah.
1: You know what I mean? It's like, I didn't expect that you, I've never had that expectation. But you saw that a lot.
0: And by the way, you weren't referring to Maine.
1: No, I was. Yeah. I was not referring to. Boy, we'll get to that. And it's just so much on my mind. It's just busting out here. But
0: yeah.
1: with Lindsey Graham, more to say on him because I think that the strongest he has been. In fact, my sense is that you haven't heard the president be as critical of Ukraine. And if there's somebody, remember, when he got off the plane, that's who, you know, that might have been the last person, you know, that the president talked to before he died.
0: Yeah.
1: As, you know, yeah, as sure. The president was even implying yesterday, gets off the plane, calls the, you know, wants to talk to the president about his trip. I think that, remember the early criticism of Ukraine. I think it was the one thing that Lindsey Graham did. And I've often talked about John Bolton and John Bolton, you know, the trouble that he's in now. And my sense is that you're right, that he only took that job to write the book.
0: Yep.
1: Because the things that he did to write the book, you know, the TDS took control over him. But I always said John Bolton's opinion on the enemies that we have.
0: Mm-hmm.
1: I always think is something that's absolutely necessary, you know, in the you know, in the United States government. Bolton and also Lindsey Graham expressed what I wholeheartedly believe is the truth about our enemies and especially radical Islam.
0: Yes. And he did a good job on Sunday morning news shows.
1: Yes.
0: As recently, a couple of times, in fact, where he would just throw it back. This is exactly what's needed with the liberal activists in these newsrooms and on these, you know, desks right. That are on these shows. And Lindsey Graham was highly capable in doing that.
1: And it's very important, you know, because I'll have the audio cut later on, but the president was basically asked a question over the weekend. You were saying a month ago that about the Iranians that they are rational people, and today you called them scum. What changed?
0: Mm.
1: Trump, I got to know them. And Marco Rubio's behind him and smiling, you know, when the president said that. And you hear that from the president and you say, how naive are you?
0: Yeah, right.
1: How can you not look at the last 47 years? How can you not look at the history and say a month ago you thought you could trust him? The same thing with J.D. Vance.
0: Right.
1: That's one thing where you had Lindsey Graham stand completely and totally strong. Again, I didn't agree with Lindsey Graham on 100%.
0: Yeah,
1: I understand. But that's where he was strong. We'll get to more of it coming up. We are Red Eye Radio.
0: Brought to you by Hotshot Secret.
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1: We are Red Eye Radio. He's Eric Harley, and I'm Gary McNamara. So when it comes to when I look at Lindsey Graham, I think the most important thing that he did politically was constantly was one of those people out there over a period of, you know, we're talking 30 years.
0: Yeah.
1: Talking about the enemies that we face,
0: yeah,
1: and why they're our enemies.
0: Right.
1: And, you know, you look at you you look at, for example, and I brought up, you know, Trump the other day saying, you know, when he was asked, well, what's the difference? A month ago, you were like, these are rational people. They want to have it. You know, your vice president was out there saying, well, you know, there's a new group of people out there that, yeah, want peace. And we know it's a load of crap.
0: Right.
1: If you know about Islamic radicalism, you know it is. And you had really Rubio, and you had the strong voices of Rubio and Lindsey Graham saying, these people are enemies. They're not like us. Stop doing this.
0: Right.
1: And that's extremely important to have right now in our federal government.
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7: Here's your News Talk 1310 KNOX forecast. Lows dip down to about 75 overnight under mainly clear skies. Southerly winds 10 to 15 miles an hour. Mainly clear skies again Monday. High temperatures reach up to 103. Mainly clear skies Monday night. Lows level off around 72. Dry with temperatures a bit above average Tuesday and Wednesday, and highs from the upper 80s to the mid 90s. I'm meteorologist Megan Mulford on News Talk 1310 KNOX. Right now, it's 81 degrees.
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14: And I'm Gary McNamara, along with Eric Harley. 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Coming up in just a minute more on the death and life of Lindsey Graham and everything that happened. And there was a ton of stuff while we were on vacation in just a minute.
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14: You know, one thing I wondered was when we went on vacation, I mean, social media was just full of soccer, and the World Cup's still on. We're heading to the semifinals, and there's hardly anything on social media about it.
10: Yeah.
14: I mean, what happened when we were... Oh, the United States lost. Oh, okay.
10: Yeah. Yeah, the whole big controversy and the... You know, the players out, and blah, blah, blah, red tag. It was... You know, it was one of those things that was going over my head. They go, nah, I don't care. You know what I mean? I mean, it's totally over my head. I don't pay attention. I have no idea what any of it means. And I don't care. And I just, it's not my thing. For the fans who love it.
14: It's great, yeah.
10: That's awesome. I love watching fans, you know, really get enjoyment out of things. You know, I wouldn't cry over it if your team loses. You know something about that, Gary. But
14: get it.
10: You know, look, I cry over Jerry Jones, and that's apparently never going to end. But you know, the whole thing is that with soccer, you know, we're not a soccer nation. There are plenty of soccer fans here, yes, but we're not a soccer nation. We're a football nation.
14: Yeah,
10: and you know, I mean, we get excited, people get excited. I don't get as excited as I used to, but you know, you start getting into midsummer, then like next month, and you start, you know, oh man, all these scrimmage games, and oh man, here comes the season. And then, of course, you know, you and I then share our disappointment for our team by usually mid-October, and knowing that they're out of it. So it's, you know, I just thought to myself, you know, if there is a perfect sport for fans, you know, if you want to talk like long-term, like enjoyment, if you really just love the game, right? If you love the game. Even if your team isn't great, if you love the game and watching the game, it probably have to be baseball because there are so many games, right? I mean, I love going to a baseball game and watching a game there. I don't much watch on TV, but I love going to a game. I love the sound, you know, of that bat just cracking that ball. You know, I love that. And but I'm not a huge baseball fan, but I thought to myself, if you're gonna get your money's worth, I guess, or a value out of a sport, probably gonna be baseball.
14: Yeah, I'd say football.
4: Well, now football is, we are a football nation.
14: And I say that because there's fewer football games and the experience of it, the experience of going in to an NFL stadium.
4: Okay,
14: especially if you have tailgating.
4: Yeah,
14: it becomes part of the culture of that, you know, because, again, you know, talking about analyzing sports to me is fascinating, you know, and its effect on society. But because this is really more where I want to go on this is more on social media, starting out with, you know, the whole soccer, and we're a soccer nation now and everything else. It's what is being driven on social media today, which obviously you and I, because we've been doing this for such a long time, we can pick out the BS immediately. Soccer is not going to be the national sport of the United States. It's going to remain football. But it is what you see on social media today, and I'm going to expand this to politics and everything that we have seen over the last, you know, week or so that we've been off, is social media. And I think you said this to me about a month ago, I don't know if it was on the air or off the air, that I use social media for the news sources, and I also use it for entertainment at times when I know somebody says something ridiculous, when they're gaslighting. I love reading the comments. It's more entertainment.
4: Mm-hmm.
14: But I tend to think you may be onto a great point that social media is not reflective at all as to what goes on in normal conversations between people each and every day.
4: It's become the effect of, you know, how you talk about, people talk about, and I've never actually done this. I've had it done to me. But, you know, people driving by and giving somebody the finger, you know, or something like that, or screaming. I had a guy, I was driving in Florida on my way home from visiting my daughter and son-in-law at the time at Pensacola, NAS. And we were driving home, and this guy got around us. And we're in like a 45-mile-an-hour zone. We were in a town. And he was so angry. I didn't notice he was angry until he got in front of us. Then he had a sandwich in his hand, and he was shaking that sandwich out the window. And I was like, what in the world's going on with this guy? But I see this as, I see social media as that kind of thing. I mean, you're not going to, you know, somebody makes you angry if you're standing in line at the grocery store or something. You know, you're likely not going to behave that way. You're going to behave that way when you have the protection of anonymity, if you don't use your real name on social media, or the fact that you probably will never see this person face to face, and you wouldn't treat people, you know, you may say, hey man, I disagree with you, that's wrong, or something like that. But it isn't the way that people interact. It's not the normal way to interact. There are some debates, few and far between, healthy debates. You know, I think David Limbaugh's put some things up, you know, and people then just go crazy on his, you know, comments. And it's like, you know, the guy wasn't trying to make that point. And he goes back and he'll respond to comments.
14: Right. Well, to me, it's the left is clearly back on X.
4: Oh, yeah.
14: And to take this, I mean, after the, you know, with Mitch McConnell last week, with Lindsey Graham passing away, everybody wishes to, there seems to be this obsession, this almost addiction obsession about wanting to speculate as far out as possible and then insult anybody or demonize anybody who doesn't agree with your speculation that is based on zero evidence. In fact, the defense of it is the fact that, well, tell me that it's not true. You can't prove or have no evidence to base what you're saying is true, yet your defense is nobody can defend the fact that it's not true, so your narrative becomes an absolute.
4: Yeah.
14: That's the thing that just blew my mind since last week,
4: right,
14: where everybody had it. I know that Laura Loomer was out there. She's one of the ones that first came out and said, McConnell's dead. McConnell's dead. And then you just see the response out there. What's the conspiracy theorist guy who had to file bankruptcy?
4: Oh, down in
14: Texas.
4: Down in Austin. Yeah.
14: I just can't think of his name. You know, it's almost as if since he's gone bankrupt, mm-hmm. and that all of his followers,
4: Alex Jones,
14: they've all gone out on their own and said, okay, let's promote every conspiracy theory possible out there.
4: Well, they're doing it for clicks.
14: Yeah, and it just, but it doesn't get, but it's almost as if it's inside the Beltway, arguing inside the Beltway, and I get the feeling that nobody is paying attention. And I look at what I look at, and again, it's anecdotal evidence, but what I look at is all the people that I know that range from the right to the left, and none of them are posting anymore.
4: Yeah.
14: They're hardly posting at all.
4: Right. Yeah.
14: It's almost as if, okay, this is just going too far. I don't want to be a part of this discussion. And so, yeah, I mean, it started with the, you know, over the top on both sides about soccer and everything else. But I just wanted to use that as a jumping off point to everything that you saw about Lindsey Graham. Because understand, if there was one thing that you could get from social media and the left's reaction on social media to Lindsey Graham dying, the demonization of Republicans is not going to stop when Trump is out of office.
4: No, no, no, not at all. You know, and I'll fold the whole Plattner thing into that. You know, I think the Plattner thing is aligned with the Eric Swalwell thing based on the similarities of accusations and things like this, right? But also that it was known by everybody. On Capitol Hill, Swalwell was known as the Snapchat king, the king of Snapchat or something like that. They knew. They knew. With Plattner, they knew of the current allegations and maybe not the Politico story that dropped, but they knew, and we said it. I remember the day I said it. I don't remember exactly what day it was, but I remember one day saying, this isn't going to be, you and I have been doing this for too long. If this was going this hard in the primary season against Plattner in terms of accusations, then expect greater accusations to come out between now and the election in November. And that was not, that was never not going to be the case. It was always going to be that I knew something else would come out. You can't trust this because there seems to be a pattern of alleged behavior. And so when you think about the way that all of this, you know, was, and then all of a sudden, you know, both of them are out, you know, Plattner's gone, Swalwell's out, you know, their focus has to be on selling socialism and communism. And of course, the continued demonization of the right and how the right just want to be dictators, yet they're the ones selling communism. I mean, it's bizarre, but that's what they want to focus on. Anything that distracts from that focus is out.
14: We are Red Eye Radio.
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14: We are Red Eye Radio. He's Eric Carlin. I'm Gary McNamara. Yeah, I mean, part of it was, you know, why, you know, everybody jumps on immediately when somebody dies and they have their speculation of what it is. And if you disagree with them, then you are demonized like you can't believe.
4: Oh, yeah.
14: And you could tell it's under, oh, must have been they got the shot.
0: Yeah.
14: Instagram must have got the shot, you know, or or whatever.
0: Right.
14: And everybody speculates on it. We now know the coroner's saying aortic, what do you call it?
0: Dissection.
14: Dissection, right. The separation because of cardiovascular disease. Mm-hmm. And so, I mean, I look at that and I wonder, as somebody who has type 2 diabetes and you're always paying attention to your circulatory system, that's, you know, those are the kind of things I wonder, and I have no answer. Did he know he had it?
0: Right, right.
14: You know, for example, Tim Russert knew he had heart disease.
0: Right, right.
14: You know, when he died way back when, he knew it. He knew that there was a possibility of this happening. Don't know whether he knew it or not.
0: Some things can be detected. In fact, some of these very cases with aortic dissection can be detected through leaks or you know, a scan. I have something different with my heart that was detected and they're watching it and everything's fine right now. But you know, he's so busy. He was so busy, Lindsey Graham.
14: Yeah.
0: It's a good question, you know, whether or not he was aware of it.
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2: ABC News, I'm Wayne Cabot. Oil is trading much higher as fighting resumes across the Gulf. Iran firing on commercial vessels in the Strait of Hormuz as U.S. forces conduct strikes on Iranian targets. Both U.S. and global Brent crude up more than 3%. Brent approaching, as we say, $80 a barrel. U.S. gasoline prices are rising for the first time since May. One of the war's strongest supporters was Lindsey Graham. And on ABC's Jay O'Brien has learned what likely caused his sudden death at 71.
3: Graham's office sharing the preliminary findings from the medical examiner, showing the senator died from a ruptured aorta stemming from heart disease.
2: Graham had just returned from Ukraine, hoping to help end its war. But near a playground, a Russian missile strike sent children screaming as they sought shelter in a coffee shop, glass shattering around them. This is ABC News. A fast and furious storm filled Philadelphia with water, swamping homes, rearranging street parking even. ABC's Elizabeth Worthington is there.
5: More than a dozen parked cars were pushed by the rushing water.
6: And then next thing you know, I saw all of our cars over here just come down a block.
5: Slamming into each other or into street poles.
7: I don't have no car. I don't know how I'm going to get to work.
5: The water flooded Kiana Futrell's first floor.
7: It was up to my thighs.
5: The city is prioritizing incidents based on severity.
7: I lost everything. My insurance don't cover it. I don't know how I'm going to recover.
5: Mayor Sherelle Parker said response teams are working to address all impacted neighborhoods and asked for patience.
2: People ran to a bathroom hoping to escape a fire that engulfed a Bangkok pub early Monday. A horrific scene. The prime minister finding survivors whose friends ran to the back.
8: Many of them were not able to make their way out.
2: At least 27 people died in that fire. I'm Wayne Cabot, ABC News.
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4: Here's your News Talk 1310 KNOX forecast. Lows dip down to about 75 overnight under clear skies, southerly winds 10 to 20 miles an hour. Bright sunshine expected again Monday, highs around 102. Clear skies Monday night, lows level off around 72. Dry with temperatures above average Tuesday and Wednesday and highs from the upper 80s to the mid 90s. I'm meteorologist Megan Mulford on News Talk 1310 KNOX. Right now, it's 80 degrees.
5: Now, it's Red Eye Radio. Gary McNamara and Eric Harley talk about everything from politics to social issues and news of the day. Whether you're up late or you're just starting your day, welcome to the show. 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
6: All across America, we are Red Eye Radio. He is Eric Harley and I'm Gary McNamara. Welcome and good morning. Thanks so much for being here.
7: Hi. By the way, also thanks to Dan Mandis. Dan Mandis.
6: Thanks, Dan.
7: Always does a great job filling in. And we are very grateful to have the Marconi Award-winning Dan Mandis. You folks there at WTN in Nashville, you get him every day, so you're fortunate. And we're very fortunate to have him as a part of our Red Eye team. We're not sure what management has on him, you know, to force him into doing our show, but
8: it's got to be something.
7: There's got to be something.
8: Gotta be something
7: going on. I'm not saying it's illegal. I'm just saying, got to be something in some skeletons in that closet. No,
8: thanks, Dan. We really appreciate
7: it. Dan is the hardest working guy. He's up during our show, throwing on show prep on X and social media all the time. He's up right now, I'm sure. And he's always throwing up stuff. And of course, if you are in Nashville, you know, they have such a great team there in Nashville at WTN. We're just so grateful to be a part of that station and all of our great stations. I did spend some time in gratitude over the vacation, just thinking about all the things that we get to do and all the great stations that carry us.
6: You know, I cannot believe you said that. Yeah. And the reason I can't believe you said that is that's where I was going to go, and we did not discuss this.
7: No, we didn't.
6: And I was going to say that one of the things, I think I mentioned it last hour, one of the things that I normally get to do on vacation is catch up with reading.
7: Yeah.
6: And I just had, I got a good friend in the hospital. I visited Dad. I just had a ton of stuff to do around contractors. The house is 20 years old, so it's like I didn't have a moment to do recreational reading, which I like. I'm in the middle of like three different books. I can't read one book at a time, but I catch up on vacation. There is just such an enormity of news out there, and a lot of it's because of social media and the internet, everything else over the last 20 years that has completely changed. And it was such a busy news week. I never got to do my recreational reading. But one thing I did do though is, and this, it's about 9 months, 10 months old. I had YouTube, on just shuffle, and it goes between different podcasts, music, whatever. I don't get the commercials. I pay not to get the commercials on YouTube, and it's worth it. You can just let the thing roll. Well, all of a sudden, what comes up is the interview that Mike Rowe did with Gene Simmons from Kiss.
9: Yeah. Yeah. Yeah.
6: I'd never seen it. I only saw the first half of it, but it was so incredibly good. But Gene Simmons was talking about, again, he was, you know, came to the United States, born in Israel. Mm-hmm. And he talked about gratitude. And I really, really, really think that everything that we see, because we've covered a lot here, but it all sort of mixes in together when you look at the insanity, you know, the hatred, the happy that, you know, Lindsey Graham is dead. You know, look, from my perspective, Lindsey Graham, you could look at as a moderate Republican over the last 30 years on things like, you know, he would throw out the comprehensive immigration reform, you know, all of that. But he was viewed as a moderate Republican. Yeah. It doesn't matter.
7: Yeah. Yeah.
6: The hatred that exists right now. And you and I often talk about what makes it, because Gene Simmons was, he was hitting exactly what we were talking about before we went on vacation, you know, talking about the United States of America. And he was talking about something that we've always said. I'm not jealous of anybody. I've never been jealous of anybody.
7: No.
6: Ever.
7: No.
6: I've never said I wish I was somebody else.
7: No.
6: I am so full of gratitude just to have opportunity.
7: I celebrate other people's success. Yeah. I'm like, man, that is such an awesome story.
6: And Gene Simmons was talking about it. He was like, you know, look at Elon Musk. Look at what he's done. Look at, you know, Jeff Bezos and what he has done. And he goes through these people. He goes, you know, and I said, okay, he's been probably paying attention to Milton Friedman. He said, all these people, look at these people did. It wasn't government agencies that did this.
7: No.
6: These are people that we should be celebrating every single day, but we don't.
7: We don't.
6: We demonize the people that actually create the wealth that keeps the system going, and then complain that the system must be flawed because they create these incredible products and industry that employs, you know, millions of people, and somehow they're the problem. But then he got back to talking about the positive attitude that he still has, which is what we have.
7: Yeah.
6: We have a very positive attitude about the United States, about the Constitution, because we have so much gratitude for the freedom and opportunity we've been given. Our expectations are not to be taken care of. Our expectations is not for somebody else to pay the freight for what I want now. When you have gratitude, you appreciate it. When you believe that you're a victim and constantly oppressed because you've been brainwashed to think that, of course you're going to be an angry son of a bee.
7: Yeah. No, that's it. You know, my wife is probably my greatest source of that inspiration to stay grateful in terms of anybody outside of myself. Now, my parents always taught me that. You know, your parents, my parents were both born during the Great Depression. Your parents lived through the Great Depression as kids. And if you look at, you know, that I think there's a lot that's passed down from that, but it doesn't always have to be that. You see people that come here from other countries. You see, you know, the Gene Simmons, or you and I both met Uber drivers who are from other countries and that are working around the clock because they can. They're like, no, this is great work. And I love staying busy. And I love the opportunity. I look around me and I see other opportunity. This is an innovative entrepreneurial mind. And the mindset, that is the mindset. You know, I don't think you necessarily have to have an entrepreneurial or innovative creative mind in order to be grateful. But those who are grateful often create opportunities.

0: that mindset. And we can all get down every once in a while. You know, I mean, we go through things. You know, we go through life. You went through a few years ago the loss of your mother. I recently went through the loss of my brother. Then a man I've known since I was 9 years old recently called me and told me about his wife passing. And you know,
1: and I have a good friend right now who's in real trouble.
0: Yeah.
1: Good friend right now going through that.
0: And both, you know, we both have parents.
1: In the hospital, by the way, is what I meant.
0: Yeah. And we both have parents who are going through illnesses and aging. Your dad's 100 years old, which is remarkable. And so there are always concerns in life. But, you know, for me, if you don't understand that opportunity, and I think that's it. It's, and you don't have to be, in terms of wealth, you don't have to want to be Elon Musk. It is creating your own level of opportunity along the way and being present. And to me, the best part of that is being present, because I love being in an active situation, in an active atmosphere where people are doing things, where, you know, things are going on and happening, because I think there's something to learn in any of those scenarios. And if, you know, if you shut yourself out, this is the one thing, quite frankly, that I didn't like about vacation, is there were a couple of days when I needed to catch up on some things around the house. And a couple of things when I just barely went outside. You know, I mean, the heat is a bit oppressive, and so it doesn't allow for opportunity. But I was getting a ton of things done. I was highly productive up until Sunday afternoon when I had to go to bed for the show. And it was, you know, that's great. But there's also that purpose. When people ask about, you know, Warren Buffett or Elon Musk or Jeff Bezos, they could all retire or could have retired years ago. And they keep going because the innovative mind, the creative mind, the passion for what they're doing, and how it benefits others. But also, they're doing it for that. They're not necessarily doing it for the money. I'm sure they love the money, but they're doing it for the sake of fulfilling a personal mission statement. Richard Branson talked about when he was young. His mother, when people freaked out about this, his mother dropped him off and said, okay, find your way home. And he was a kid. I forget how old he said he was, 8, 9 years old. And he found his way. And the point was, and he, you know, later learned that she was nearby. She was not very far. But she wanted him to learn a path. She wanted him to learn to navigate his way, to find his way. It was a very different time. It was in Great Britain, you know. But he, that innovative mind, you know, became, I'm guessing, from that kind of instruction from his mother. Or maybe she just recognized he had an innovative mind to begin with. You know, when I think about Elon Musk, hey, I'm going to make a rocket that comes back and lands down on Earth. It just comes back and basically parallel parks itself on the landing pad. And I'm thinking to myself, that sounds like something a 6-year-old would say in fantasy. If you 30 years ago, if you had said that out loud, it's like, who said that? A 6-year-old? Because that's never going to happen. But if you think about what they have done and how many companies he's running and all of the things he's into, there are two answers. Either he's been cloned multiple times, or he is somebody who is always working on something, and that's his passion.
1: The longer I live, the more I have observed that everything that you see about where we are as a society is completely delusional. And the difference is people that have gratitude, that appreciate freedom and want that freedom. They want the opportunity, which they know will include failure.

0: Yeah.
1: Which they want. And the other side that we see, because I believe that when you have gratitude and you analyze things, what am I grateful for? What do we have? And you and I have talked about, you know, before Independence Day, you know, how the Democrats, Socialists of America want to get rid of the Constitution. You know, they want to completely rewrite it and all that. And we're like, no way. No, because we understand what it means. And we have tremendous amount of gratitude that we have the separation of powers, that we have, you know, the Bill of Rights, that it was designed this way. But the other side, when you look at it, and it's the same thing, I think, with socialism. Socialism is based on class warfare. That's how you sell it. But to me, racism has never, in my life, it has never been the major problem.
0: Right.
1: The major problem is jealousy, envy, and selfishness. And selfishness is not large corporations making a legitimate profit. Greed and selfishness is when you believe you have a right to what others have earned.
0: Right.
1: And when you have that, you have to be delusional in your mindset. You've got to be angry. If you're a victim, if you're going to pretend that you're a victim of the man or society, the only way you can sell that is with unhinged anger and rage and fury, and that's exactly what you're seeing from the left, because that's what envy, jealousy, and selfishness brings. It brings out the worst character traits in a human being, where gratitude, I believe, does the opposite.
0: Yeah.
1: When you live in a free society, you can actually look and say, what is reality? What is the truth?
0: Right.
1: When you are just immersed in jealousy, envy, and selfishness, you justify it by saying you're a victim and therefore you're always angry and at the same time completely delusional about what reality is.
0: You know, when my brother passed away, he had a very modest set of assets. He had paid for his house. He was not married, never had children. He paid for his truck. He had money coming in and money in a 401k, money in savings. And he told me several times, he said, I have all the money I need. I'm good. You know, he was buying things, upgrading his house, you know, here and there. It was an older house. And I just remember him saying, you know, I it's hard to believe that I'm at this point of retirement and that I've done it. And he felt grateful. He felt grateful for that success at that level. Again, not Elon Musk money, but plenty of money that was going to be coming in for the rest of his life for however long he left. And he died unexpectedly a couple of years after that, after retiring. But now I look back on that, and that's a success story in terms of what he did with his career and his assets, living below his means. And he was happy, you know, and it's, I think that's how you have to live your life.
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3: Apple growers in six states, most in the Northeast, now have additional relief available after crops suffered damage from a late April freeze. As Agriculture Department Undersecretary for Farm Production and Conservation Richard Fordyce explains, through the Risk Management Agency,
4: the indemnities usually are not paid out until after harvest and in some cases after the marketing of those apples. What RMA has elected to do will assess what the yield looks like, and we will pay the indemnity up front and then certainly encourage the producer to go ahead and harvest what is available. Then we'll reassess if the indemnity pay exceeded what the loss was, then we'll probably need a little of that money back. If it didn't, the producer keeps that indemnity payment.
3: Crop insurance agents in eligible states have more details about this emergency relief. I'm Rod Bain reporting for the U.S. Department of Agriculture in Washington, D.C.
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1: We're Red Eye Radio. He's Eric Cronin. I'm Gary McNamara. Good morning. So, yeah, that's one of the things over vacation. You know, because you're not doing the show every day and you get to observe and do a lot of different things. And I just went, wow, you know, so many things on the left, almost everything on the left right now is completely and totally delusional. And everything is based. I mean, it just verifies what I have learned and observed over the decades upon decades upon decades upon centuries that I've been alive. Is that selfishness, jealousy, and envy is what drives the liberalism and the socialism of that party. It makes it easy to justify being a victim when you're not a victim.
0: Right.
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31: Here's your News Talk 1310 KNOX forecast. Lows dip down to about 75 overnight under clear skies, southerly winds 10 to 20 miles an hour. Bright sunshine expected again Monday, highs around 102. Clear skies Monday night, lows level off around 72. Dry with temperatures above average Tuesday and Wednesday and highs from the upper 80s to the mid 90s. I'm meteorologist Megan Mulford on News Talk 1310 KNOX. Right now, it's 80 degrees.
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1: 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I'm Gary McNamara along with Eric Harley. 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Breaking news is from a few minutes ago. Actor Sam Neill has died.
3: Yeah, that came across in the last hour or so. Sam Neill passed away after what his family called sudden and brief illness, unexpectedly died. Now, he had been diagnosed with cancer several years ago, and he announced in April that he was cancer-free. In the statement, they said that Sam remained cancer-free, but this was the loss was sudden and unexpected, but blessed by the fact that Sam remained cancer-free. So they said they would like to express their deepest gratitude to the staff at St. Vincent Private Hospital for their incredible care. This is in Australia. He's from New Zealand. I think he lived mostly in Australia. More details will be shared with the family rights, but for now, on behalf of the family, we ask that you respect their privacy as they navigate this immeasurable loss.
1: 78 years of age. People know him from Jurassic Park. He did such a good job in whatever Omen he was in.
3: Yeah, it was the third one.
1: Right, where he was, and he was the devil, right?
3: Yeah, it was The Final Conflict, which was 1981. Yeah. And the adult version of Damien Thorne.
1: Yes.
3: He pulled off in a way that was, to me, scarier in many ways than the child version
1: of
3: that character.
1: That's the memory I have. Anything else he did,
3: yeah,
1: he was, the look on his face was so evil,
3: yeah,
1: that I never forgot. I was like, I don't like his character at all. You're not supposed to like his character.
3: He was a politician in that movie as well.
1: Yeah, yes, exactly. I forgot about that. You're right, yes.
3: It kind of relates.
1: But that's, so when he was in Jurassic Park, it was like, yeah, whatever. It was that look that he gave, that he would give the camera as the adult Damien in that, the Omen, what, the third Omen, I guess.
3: Yeah.
1: That is what stayed with me. And it's like, I don't like him at all.
3: and I'll tell you, too, that 60s mod hairstyle that he had, that they had the character basically wearing in that movie. It was kind of like a, you know, politician when he put his suit on, but it had this, I don't know, it just had this throwback feel. But it was, you know, this was just years after The Exorcist and, of course, The Omen. The Omen actually, which opened on June 6th, 1976, so sixth month, sixth day of 76, the 666 thing, as they did as a kind of a gimmick, went on to make a lot of money. And they, in fact, used some of that money, it was said, to help fund the production closing, or the finishing of the production of Star Wars and some other movies. It was a huge movie. It was a massive, massive movie. He was not in that, but was in the third one. When you think of Jurassic Park, too, the Jurassic Park thing kind of changed. If you look at CGI, it changed a lot of things. But Sam Neill was a character. He wasn't in the second one. He came back for the third one. And, you know, he just had that, you know, that look. You know, he's there reluctantly. You know, he's kind of like thinking, you know, oh, this isn't going to go well,
1: mm-hmm.
3: you know, as the expert. And
1: no, but he also expressed terror in his eyes. He had a way of making his face, to me at least.
3: Oh, yeah.
1: In character development as an actor, he, like I said, for me, he'll always be Damien. The adult Damien Omen, the Antichrist.
3: Yeah.
1: And you scared the hell out of me as a character. But then, you know, the fear you could see in Jurassic Park, he just had that way with his face. What I like, though, is I read that on his social media, he would post images of his farm animals. And he gave them names.
3: Yeah.
1: He named his farm animals after his friends and other celebrities. For example, this must have been from Jurassic Park. His chicken he called Laura Dern the chicken.
3: I love it. Laura Dern, of course, another star of Jurassic Park.
1: Right. So a great sense of humor.
3: And he, you know, he said years ago, he was asked, well, why do you still live down under? You know, why haven't you moved to Hollywood? He's like, no, I can do everything from here. If they call me about a role, and I feel like it's worthy and I need to audition, then I'll make the flight or not. My life is here. Russell Crowe's kind of done that, who also has animals. He's actually got a beef ranch. But you think about, you know, basically being able to make a choice. And I would say Sam Neill, in terms of his talent, was an A-list actor. You know, he had a very consistent, if you go to his IMDb page, he's done so many things that I think he was great. But, you know, I mean, he's not like the superstar, you know, kind of actor. Massive box office, aside from Jurassic Park, of course. Mm-hmm. You know, and so, but he still made his decision to be, you know, look, I don't want to live in Hollywood. By the way, I was reading more and more articles recently about actors not wanting to live in California and Hollywood at all anymore. They bought, you know, ranches somewhere else. They're living in other states. They want to get out of the craziness. A friend of mine who works in Hollywood tells me that it seems from his perspective to be collapsing, you know, based on the fact that it's, you know, it's California, but it's also the fact that there are so many other places to do production. You know, why not live in areas, in any area you want, and you can also travel to places to do those movies, shows, or whatever you do.
1: I remember this goes back over a decade, but there were just rumors. Remember that a company, not to be mentioned, was, you know, might buy, you know, our show, among others.
3: Right.
1: Yeah. And when we heard that, it was like, well, if that happens, we'd have to move to New York City. That's not happening.
3: Yeah.
1: You and I said, no,
3: actually,
1: we would be done at that point, because one of the great things about doing this show, one of the things that makes us happy and probably, again, other people maybe would love to work in Washington or New York.
3: Yeah.
1: Sure. And they're great cities.
3: Yeah.
1: But I that's not me. It's just it's not where I want to live. I'm so happy that we get to do our show from Texas.
3: I was offered twice jobs in New York City, and both times I said no. And they would have been, catapulting my earnings, you know, and I just thought to myself, no, it's not where my family is. It's not where my heart is. And I don't think I could bring the same experience in presentation. You know, the life experience, I think, is important. In fact, it's critical to what we do. You know, whatever you're bringing to the table, your compassion for your passionate, not compassion, your passion for whatever you believe has to be expressed. But I think a lot of that is from your life experience, and it would drive me crazy. I mean, bless all the people who do it. You know, Larry O'Connor, our buddy, and all those folks at WMAL. You know, my sister lived in the Beltway for 3 years, and that was all, that's about all she could handle. Her husband is a government contractor, and so they moved out, and now they live in a ranch in Texas, and he works from home.
1: Well, I mean, was especially when we're talking about, you know, if we were based in Manhattan, you almost have to live there. There's no way I was going to live in Manhattan.
3: Yeah.
1: Just absolutely. And again, people love it.
3: Yeah.
1: You know, and this is like arguing soccer or football.
3: Right.
1: You either like it or you don't, and it's just, you know, the personal taste of what you like. Sure. One other celebrity note that we have to make, though.
3: Mm.
1: The comment from Mick Jagger about Bruce Springsteen.
3: Oh, yeah, yeah, yeah.
1: He's like, well, you know, why don't you talk politics? Think about this. Mick Jagger, 470 years old.
3: Yes.
1: And now he's being asked about his politics.
3: Yeah.
1: No, but right. It's like,
3: exactly.
1: He's like, nobody wants to hear my... Nobody wants to hear me on stage ranting about, nobody comes to the show to hear me talk about politics. Yeah, it's rock and roll.
3: I know it's only rock and roll, but I like it.
1: Right? So
3: it's funny because I just read an article about him, and it was about the fact that he's in such good shape. And he says, I don't do drugs and I exercise every day. And he's 83 this month. 83. And he still dances around on stage like he did back in the 60s and 70s. You know, and that's the thing. Again, you know, a lot of rockers will, you know, they can't do what they do. Well, Mick Jagger really never sang out of his range. So vocals-wise, I'm sure it's not easy, but he can still hit those notes because nobody knows what the hell he's saying. And that Ron Wood said that one time. He goes, I don't have any idea what he's saying. I don't even know what the lyrics are. I can't tell. I don't know. And who cares? And it's, you know, but it's, if you think about what the Stones have done, it's next to the impossible in their field. And they've stayed relevant and they can fill stadiums.
1: Well, except for the disco album.
3: Well, yeah. To me, I didn't mind it because I thought to myself, well, I'll just chalk this up as to kind of making fun of disco. But my wife and I, one of our very first dates, the Steel Wheels tour in, was that 89, 90? Here in Texas. And I told her, I said, you know, we weren't married yet. And I said, you know, we should probably go. We got free tickets and they were great tickets. And we should probably go because this will probably be their last tour. And the writer that wrote the recent story that I read said, you know, it was back when right after Charlie Watts died. He said, I've got a chance to see the Stones and this is, you know, the first tour since Charlie has died, and this would be probably a time when they would bow out, maybe when Charlie's gone, say goodbye, boom, boom, boom. And here they are. They've made two albums since then, and I think they have a new one coming out, and Mick Jagger's 83, and I think, if you look at Keith Richards, he must be donating blood to science.
1: Well, when you're talking about the final tour, I remember the Married with Children where Al Bundy was working with his father on their car in the garage, and he was a senior in high school.
3: Yeah.
1: And his father's like, you know, what are you going to do? What are you going to do? I met the, well, Dad, we got this really big concert. I really met this great chick named Peg, and we're going to the Rolling Stones farewell tour concert tonight. So that would have been
3: the 80s, right?
1: No. That would have been like 70, 71, 72.
3: Oh, it was a throwback in the show.
1: Okay, yeah, it was a throwback on the show of when he was it's like, I've met this really, I really dig this chick Peg, and we're going to go to the Rolling Stones farewell tour concert. Yeah.
3: Well, think about it. I mean,
1: so it had to be like 70 or 71 because in the show he right. would have been a couple of years older than I was.
3: Right.
1: Timeline. But yeah, I just loved how he just said, no, we're not going to talk politics. Nobody cares right. what I think.
3: Right.
1: And come to hear
3: the music that we're
1: you know, yeah. going all the way back around to Sam Neill, Sympathy for the Devil.
3: Yeah, there you go. Exactly.
1: We are Red Eye Radio.
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1: We are Red Eye Radio. He is Eric Carlin. I'm Gary McNamara. And Mitch McConnell making a statement yesterday. I mean, the conspiracy theories on that went through the wall.
3: They did, because we were told from some reports that when it initially happened, that there was a report from his address that it was cardiac arrest.
1: Right.
3: And his doctors are saying it's related to polio. He had a fall. And he's saying he should be back soon. I don't know why the disclosure or the statement wasn't put out sooner. 4 weeks is a long time. So I question that.
1: It all started with Laura Loomer saying that he had died.
3: Right. And
1: blew up on social media.
3: You know, the only thing I would question from his camp is, all right, you know, why didn't you put that out sooner? We all understand he had childhood polio, so, you know, why was that such a secret so long?
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3: ABC News, I'm Wayne Cabot. The United States launching several waves of strikes on Iran into Monday morning over Iran's attacks on ships in the Strait of Hormuz. Iran lighting what on fire? International crude surging to near 80 bucks a barrel. Iran also claiming to have damaged a U.S. base in Bahrain. ABC's Allison Cossack says, for what it's worth,
21: talks were held this weekend in Oman, though U.S. negotiators did not attend. The U.S. had expected Iran to publicly commit to stop attacking ships in the strait following those negotiations.
3: A tear in the main artery of the heart is what doctors believe killed Senator Lindsey Graham at 71. The special election to replace him on the South Carolina ballot is 1 month away. Kentucky Senator Mitch McConnell says he fell. That's why he's been in the hospital this past month, says people of his generation, he's 84, are sensitive about showing vulnerability. He's now in a rehab facility. This is ABC News. Sunday was the hottest day since records were kept from Utah to Montana. 109 in Salt Lake City, never before seen in 150-plus years of weather records. Billings, Montana, 111, all-time high. Miles City, Montana, 115, all-time high. International Falls, Minnesota, way up there on the Canadian border, could hit 100 on Monday. That'd be the first triple-digit day in 103 years. Bison versus man at Yellowstone. ABC's Melissa Don says the bison won.
23: The man and his grandchild stopped to take photos of the bison. Seconds later, the massive mammal then charges, chasing the family around trees before the man is thrown multiple feet into the air, seriously injuring him.
24: Bison! Look out, bison!
23: The grandfather is lucky to be alive. Millions of people visit Yellowstone every year to see the park's famous wildlife. Unfortunately, this is not the first time we've seen bison charging tourists.
3: I'm Wayne Cabot, ABC News.
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31: Here's your News Talk 1310 KNOX forecast. Lows dip down to about 75 overnight under clear skies, southerly winds 10 to 20 miles an hour. Bright sunshine expected again Monday, highs around 102. Clear skies Monday night, lows level off around 72. Dry with temperatures above average Tuesday and Wednesday, and highs from the upper 80s to the mid 90s. I'm meteorologist Megan Mulford on News Talk 1310 KNOX. Currently 77.
32: Now, it's Red Eye Radio. Gary McNamara and Eric Harley talk about everything from politics to social issues and news of the day. Whether you're up late or you're just starting your day, welcome to the show. From the Relief Factor Studios, this is Red Eye Radio.
1: All across America, we are Red Eye Radio. He is Eric Harley and I'm Gary McNamara. Welcome and good morning. Thank you for being here.
3: Thank you very much.
1: You know, I saw this on vacation, and this guy just writes on Substack. I don't know who he is, but I just went, wow, this relates to almost everything from Graham Plantner to whatever.
3: Yeah.
1: But his name is Wesley Yang, and he wrote this. And this, I saved this, so I bookmarked this, and I was going through my bookmarks, and I went, oh, almost forgot about this because he put this out a few days ago.
3: Yeah.
1: And there's so many different topics out there. But he wrote, transgenderism, we call it the radical transgender movement, is an uncontrolled society-scaled experiment in conformity and obedience, a test of how far you can make people parrot absurdities, inflict cruelties, collude with unrealities, and ostracize and punish people for things they do not themselves believe. It is a test of whether the moral self-abasements and routine betrayals that occurred in the Soviet bloc with its secret police and political prisons and armies of informants could be replicated in liberal, democratic, and pluralistic societies that lack this formal apparatus of oppression, whether minor rewards and punishments could force people to punish people for stating the most self-evident of all truths and inspire them to cheer on the chemical castration and dismemberment of their own children. It is a test of whether civil liberties organizations could be twisted into instruments of state repression and human rights groups instruments of defamation and violence against women. It is a test that most of the Western world is failing. That's great. That's just awesome.
3: Yeah.
1: I love that. And you think about it, when I saw that, I went, oh, I got to make sure I put this in. I go, oh, wait a minute. It relates to Plantner. They're trying to sell you communism and Nazism.
3: Yeah. No, that's true. And think about it. The communism and Nazism wasn't the issue his own party had with them.
1: Right.
3: In fact, I think it's the allegations, which are serious allegations, and should be a, based on the pattern of allegations against him, should be a disqualifier for the, from within his own party. But that's not what they had the problem with. The Nazism, the Nazi tattoo, and the communism is not what they had the problem with. In fact, I'd say this, that it was because of his promotion of communism that he got as far as he did, that his own party didn't abandon him sooner. I think the latest allegations then were like, okay, we're not going to be able to survive this because there might be more down the road, and we need someone who can promote communism without having all of this in their past. These allegations that come up are just too much. They can't have any distraction from the promotion of communism, and now Nazism, but anti-Semitism. If you think about this, you know, the acceptance of and promotion, they proudly promote their anti-Semitism. And that is something that was not a problem. In fact, I would say it's part of the criteria, and the allegations against him created such a massive distraction that they realized it could cost him the election. They need somebody who can get in there and be a communist and I don't know, maybe have a different Nazi tattoo.
1: But I think it was the search, because the, and this is what happens when you can't define what a man or a woman is, but they were looking, think about this. Think how bad, for as bad as people say the Republican Party might be at this time, yeah, think about how bad the Democrats are, where, my God,
3: yeah,
1: where they're trying to figure out what form of masculinity they need to sell to the American public and what will work. So they, they go from where, if you know, my mindset, and I, most Republicans and conservatives that I know, in fact, I'll say every Republican and conservative that I know, I don't have to say some, it's all of them, never think about that. It's just, I don't care whether you're male or female. Can you articulate the issues?
3: Right.
1: Can you articulate the issues, and can you explain why you believe what you believe? That's it.
3: Mm-hmm.
1: To sit there and go, we need to find, you know, we need to find the right person who fits it. And so they try it with Tim Walz, because it's just all the last, you know, couple years.
3: Yeah.
1: That blows up in their face.
3: Oh, it was comical.
1: I mean, just completely blows up in their, I am the permission structure for rural white men to vote for Kamala Harris.
3: Yeah.
1: So the racist white men out there, the racist and sexist white men that won't vote for a woman, they'll vote for her because of me.
3: Yeah.
1: Really?
3: Yeah.
1: You're really trying to sell that to the American public.
3: Yeah.
1: That didn't work. They're trying to, you know, sell Tallarico as the, we'll get to him in just a minute. Jonathan Turley pounded him. Please don't, this is too easy. Don't try to define and parse the Second Amendment as he tried to do.
3: By the way, I have a neighbor with a Tallarico sign already. True story. I have a neighbor with a Tallarico. It looks homemade. It's not handwritten, but it has Tallarico. That's all it has. Is Tallarico on the sign. So it looks homemade, like they, I don't know, printed it somewhere, and it's in their sign.
1: And
3: in their yard.
1: And so we'll see what happens there. But you start with that, but the search is still, he's part of the search. We need to find the right kind of masculinity. Remember when Walz said, I don't know if his wall said it, but the defense was he's a different type of masculinity.
3: Yeah.
1: They throw out these quotes where you're like, what the hell does that even mean?
3: Well, because I look at people that I support politically. I don't do yard signs because I keep my yard very well manicured. A political sign just does damage. Sorry. But I don't do political signs. The most you could say, because it's become a political sign, is my flag that I do fly every day.

0: in a suburb for 30 years, almost 31. And that's the idea, right? Local government, you have access to. I can talk to them on a regular basis. They're my neighbors. You know, they live there. And so I love that. When it comes to the, you know, other, and but whether it's them or on the federal level, I don't in my mind think, well, gee, is this person macho enough? Is this person?
1: But I mean, but that's,
0: know,
1: that's,
0: I look at their behavior or alleged behavior or things, and there are some things, you know, you have to consider about that. I look at their, if they've been in office and maybe another office and another role and they're serving. Okay. What, how did they conduct themselves during that period? What did they fight for? And right. Were they successful in fighting for the right things and not what I call the social media fights?
1: And so you've got, you know, so you go from Tim Walz, you can't convince the public on that. So it's like, we need to find another kind. We've got it. This guy's an oyster farmer. He only sells to his mother. I mean, that is,
0: yeah,
1: I right. expected that he would fight that one.
0: Yeah.
1: Apparently that's true, because ever that has been pounded on, and he's never come back and said, no, I have a variety of different clients. He's never
0: right,
1: said that.
0: Right.
1: So he sells to his mother's restaurant. Mm. He comes off as, you know, this, you know, he's got the Nazi tattoo that we all know he lied about.
0: Yeah.
1: You know, so it's not a Nazi tattoo. Remember that one? It's not a Nazi tattoo.
0: Right.
1: It's not technically a Nazi party tattoo. It's an SS tattoo.
0: And there's a clear difference.
1: I mean, it's just,
0: there's a clear difference. But,
1: so they, oh they gosh. Get him. He talks tough. You know, I'm for the people. I mean, I've got the whatever. I look tough. Oyster farmer. I'm a working man. I'm a communist.
0: I got a mustache.
1: I'm torn between Nazism and communism. I don't know. Who should it be? I'm trying to decide. Should I be Stalin or Hitler? I can't imagine. Well, we need this guy. We need this guy. He's the guy that will get to the working, the working man and everything else. They do the polls on him.
0: Uh-huh.
1: The non-college workers don't want him.
0: Right.
1: It's the elite, yes. rich women.
0: Right. Yes.
1: It's elite, white, rich women that are attracted to the demographic, according to the polls, that are the most attracted to a Nazi, communist, anti-Semite.
0: I saw somebody's assessment of this runs the base that he has, you know, the latest allegation basically throws it over the top that, you know, that base that you just pointed out, that rich white women have been supporting him, that could erode very quickly based on the latest allegation.
1: Well, it has eroded because he's out.
0: Yeah, I mean, no. I mean, if that was the reason for him getting out, is that they were seeing internals that were dropping by the day. If that's the case, I mean, that tells you that. I think it was all the above. I think it's the fact that you can't run a guy like that because, for them, from their perspective, he's too much of a distraction of the main mission, which is to convince people on communism and or Nazism. And that's where we are in American politics with the Democratic Party today.
1: We are Red Eye Radio.
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5: We are Red Eye Radio. He is Eric Carly, and I'm Gary McNamara. So the whole planner thing was crazy. Now, I want to play this audio cut. This goes back to last week now, but it's Senator John Kennedy. And he was talking about this was when the Democrats were calling on Plattner to drop out of the Senate race. So I believe this goes back to maybe Tuesday of last week on Fox News. And this is John Kennedy talking about the push for socialism in the Democrat Party. Mm. Here we go.
6: Unless you were playing Frisbee in the quad during history class or economics class, you know, the list, you know, that the list of countries that has tried, that have tried socialism and rejected it, is as it's as long as King Kong's genitalia. I mean, it's not just Cuba. It's the USSR. It's China. It's Vietnam. It's Argentina. It's Venezuela. I could keep going. For my party, this makes me happy. For my country, it makes me sad.
7: Yes.
6: And I'll end on this note. Look, in America, you're entitled to believe what you want, but I'm entitled to believe what I want. And I think that the members of the Hamas wing of the Democratic Party, who are firmly in control of the party, are the reason that it took our ancestors thousands of years to learn to stand upright.
8: Well,
5: There's a serious point there, but of course we're always chuckling.
8: On the point that he's making, yes, sometimes it's not what you say.
5: It's how you say it.
8: It's how you say it. I don't remember that part of any King Kong movie that I've ever seen.
5: When he was climbing the Empire State Building.
8: Yeah, I would think I would remember.
5: And is he assuming the gender because the name is King?
8: Yeah, there's another thing. So I know what he's trying to say. By the way, he was on Theo Vaughn's podcast this past weekend, is the name of the podcast. Two episodes ago. And it was episode number 666. But it looks like it's going to be very funny. I haven't watched it yet. I bookmarked it. It's an hour and a half or 2 hours, but I bookmarked it. But I also saw an article where his popularity is really growing. Senator Kennedy's popularity is growing. And I think it's the way he makes points.
5: Well, the serious part of it is, where he talks about man, you know, getting upright. When you talk about economic and political systems, it's only a small, tiny amount, a sliver of human existence
8: right,
5: where we've had a constitution of the United States like we have now.
7: Yeah.
5: And you look at the development, you know, you go through the Middle Ages, and then you go to England, the Magna Carta, everything else going through to where we are today. It's a sliver.
7: Yeah.
5: Yeah. Where we've actually said, we've actually figured out. And that's why you and I, whenever it says, oh, this Mamdani, he's got some new ideas. There are no new economic ideas. There are no new political ideas. They've all been tested and either succeeded or failed. And what has succeeded the most, which isn't even close, which is why you and I at times, this is what I got out of vacation again, observing so much and not having to do this every day, is Republicans, could you please communicate better?
7: Well, it's,
5: you can destroy every single one of their arguments. For God's sakes, do it.
7: Yes. You know, I Senator Kennedy has a way of getting your attention. And you think of Trump, he talks about it. I think Trump, for some, it becomes sometimes, well, blah, blah, blah, blah, blah, blah, blah, because you never know what he's going to counter, maybe what he said yesterday, today, and we don't know, you know, again, where he's going. But you look at the GOP and they cannot.
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11: 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Justin Wozmik, far down goal on the takeaway. 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
16: Here's your News Talk 1310 KNOX forecast. Lows dip down to about 75 overnight under clear skies. Southerly winds 10 to 20 miles an hour. Bright sunshine expected again Monday. Highs around 102. Clear skies Monday night, lows level off around 72. Dry with temperatures above average Tuesday and Wednesday, and highs from the upper 80s to the mid-90s. I'm meteorologist Megan Mulford on News Talk 1310 KNOX. Currently 77.
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7: Hey,
5: and it's very simple.
7: I want to listen.
5: I met somebody over vacation when I was traveling, in fact, hotel, and met him there, and he downloaded us right there.
7: So, oh, cool.
5: There you go. So that was
7: very good. Very good.
5: You know, talking about Graham Plattner's exit, and that's because we weren't on last week. We're on vacation. New York Times. Mm. New York Times wrote this.
7: Yeah.
5: Barra New York had this. Here we go.
7: Okay.
5: Democrats at every level of the party assumed that women who had supported Mr. Plattner would be thrilled that he was being pushed out of the race. Instead, some women in this independent-minded slice, I think you should put that in quotes, independent-minded slice of the country who powered the progressives' upstart meteoric rise are angry and grieving.
7: Whoa. Oh, really?
5: Wow.
7: Really?
5: Yeah.
7: All right. Okay.
5: And the rest of it, I was hit a paywall on from the New York Times.
7: Yeah, well.
5: So I couldn't get through it. But when you think about it, and I think Scott Jennings said it, we knew 99% of what he was about, and that wasn't enough. And all of a sudden, this one comes out.
7: Right. No, that's
5: because,
7: it.
5: Because, you know, it's a Democrat and not a Republican, all of a sudden, this Me Too you have to pay attention to. It was just a horrible look. You know, he was a horrible candidate, but in a way, I'm glad that he existed, because it was clear because of Plattner. It's clear. Now, Tallarico's trying to hide what he believes.
7: Right.
5: He's getting caught all the time in the state of Texas.
7: Yeah.
5: But he's trying to hide it.
7: Yeah. He's taking the Obama approach, sort of. Of, you know, oh, no, it's not who I am, and blah, blah, blah, blah.
5: Yeah.
7: And they don't care, you know, just get the, try and be as Texan as you can as a Democrat and try and get the win, and then you go in and then you fight for what you actually believe.
5: What I loved was when they talk about, you know, they were trying to create the myth of a Plattner, and I'm like, what the hell's the myth? I never understood that. What's the myth?
7: Yeah.
5: We all know what he is.
7: Yeah.
5: He says, I'm a communist.
7: Yes.
5: You know, the only thing he did lie about was the whole Nazi tattoo. It was not a Nazi tattoo. It was an SS tattoo.
7: Uh-huh.
5: Huh?
7: That's completely different.
5: That lasted for about a day, didn't it? That argument
7: was not going to fly.
5: But the myth of, I don't know, he had a Nazi tattoo that he denied that he had it for 18 years, and only when he started running for office did he cover it up. Or get rid of it, whatever he did with it. I can't remember what he ended up doing with it. But it was found out he knew it was a lie. We all know because testimony from people that knew him. No, he knew what it was.
7: Of course he did.
5: So he's a guy. This is the masculine figure. I'm torn between Stalin and Hitler. I'm not sure where I want to go. So I think I'll promote Stalin more than Hitler. Oh, I'm an elite college-educated Democrat from Maine, woman from Maine. Oh, isn't this lovely? And you even started seeing, and you saw it when we were on vacation a lot.
7: Yeah.
5: You saw it, you know, the socialism now. Socialism is the police. No, socialism would be the secret police.
7: Yes. Yes.
5: I forgot who said that one or what Democrat said that one. No, it's the police. No, it's... what was the one? The woman from Wisconsin who said it's like the Packers. How is socialism like the Green Bay Packers?
7: Right.
5: But this is
7: right.
5: where Democrats say things. They never have to explain it. Right. It's about potholes and the Packers.
7: Right.
5: The Packers?
7: Right.
5: Is socialism because of the salary cap?
7: Yeah.
5: Is that what it
7: is? Exactly.
5: Is that the socialism you're looking at?
7: Yeah.
5: A salary cap in the NFL?
7: Well, try socialism, government-owned football, and I'm going to tell you, it's not going to be great.
5: Well, is it the fact that if you have stock, if you know, the stockholders, that you get no dividends, that the Packers are... The right. stock you buy
7: exactly.
5: is basically, all right, I've got the stock. Well, what is the return on your investment? Zero. Is that because even though it's a private entity, it operates like a socialist government? I was trying to figure out where she was going on that because she didn't have to explain it.
7: No.
5: And that's the thing that happens. You know, Democrats believe we can set up this imagery here and nobody will bother questioning it.
7: Which is why they don't want to get into discussions. The best thing for them is to be on a stage, say something with a friendly crowd, because in a rally or usually in a situation like that, you've got a friendly audience, right? And you're going to just say things and they're going to go, yay, government-owned grocery stores, and then they realize, you know, ultimately, if you were to ever implement these things nationwide, how horrible things would be. This is why I was saying earlier, it was months ago, I said, I think they're happy for now winning these areas, these blue areas and things like New York City and all of that for Mom Donnie. They're happy winning that because what they're trying to put on display, by the way, is a facade. It's an entire facade. He can't do it without the rest of the state paying for his city. And he knows that. Or raising taxes to the point where corporations and billionaires and the wealthy will be gone and you're going to have to tax the other citizens who live there. And this is, you know, of course, they're what they call their, you know, trial and in rolling out this communism. They want to demonstrate how beautiful it can be to the rest of the nation. By the way, it ain't going to happen. It's just not going to happen. It's going to fall flat on its face. But they believe they can get that done because Mamdani won. Man, he won. Plattner won the primary. I mean, crushed it in the primary. And here we are weeks later going, Plattner who?
5: Well, he was such a, I mean, seriously, such a doofus. I mean,
7: horrible.
5: Just
7: even in his apology, blaming everybody else. just a
8: but himself,
7: just a horrible candidate. And when I, there was another thing I wanted to hit because we had mentioned Tallarico, and Jonathan Turley just pounded on Tallarico, who's running, by the way, James Tallarico, running for Senate here in the state of Texas. And Turley writes, a new video has emerged of James Tallarico defending gun control laws by saying that people have not actually read the Second Amendment, stressing the words well-regulated are right there in the text of the amendment itself. Well, he needs to give that another read. He omitted the word following well-regulated militia.
8: Yeah.
7: It did not mean regulations, but rather a proficient, fully capable militia. Now, if only Tallarico could support a well-read amendment as well as a well-read, well-regulated militia. And he goes, here's the full quote from Tallarico.
8: Okay.
7: Quote, very few have actually read the Second Amendment, because if they did, they would know that the words well-regulated are right there in the text of the amendment itself. That's, he wanted to make sure he got that in there. You know, it's interesting. You've got these young people running in their 30s.
8: Yeah.
7: That actually believe that they have a new kind of spin.
8: Yeah. Yeah, they do. No, they do.
7: Because that's a new type of, you know, that that's an old, by the way, this goes back to the old, well, it was only for the militia.
8: Yeah.
7: Because the next quote is somebody on, definitely on the right.
8: Right.
7: Since a right is conditioned upon the necessity of well-regulated militia to secure the safety of the state, a necessity which no longer exists, one could argue that the right no longer obtains at all, that the Second Amendment doesn't apply.
8: Right.
7: Well, again, there's a part before the well-regulated militia.
8: Yeah.
7: That is absolutely clear in the Second Amendment about, you know, individual ownership, because we know what was happening. Everybody owned a gun back then.
8: Exactly. Exactly.
7: You know, so, but they want to be, they just rehash that. That might be the only, as you get to be our age, that, and you've covered every argument over the last, you know, 35 to 40 years.
8: Yeah.
7: You've covered every single argument out there. There's no new argument.
8: Right.
7: They start rehashing the old argument for the new audience of young people that they go, they're idiots. They don't know what the hell's going on.
8: Well, you know,
7: they don't know the Constitution. Right. We can sell them anything.
8: You know what it reminds me of? All the young reporters who were following Hillary in 2016 and just learning about Bill Clinton.
7: Yes.
8: And all of that. And this was, I don't know, was this right about the time or right before the hashtag MeToo thing, 2016? Would that have been right about then?
7: Might have been, yeah.
8: Right before or right at that time. But it was kind of emerging, that thought. But you had a lot of female reporters following Hillary, and her campaign basically had to build a wall around her and keep her from these reporters who were asking her questions about Bill Clinton, about her husband. And, you know, so they were just learning it. And there is something to that, this generational approach, because think about what they learn. And even, you know, in the most prestigious colleges, think about what they learn. What do they learn? Activism. What they learn is activism. That's what they learn. Do they have a Milton Friedman class? Do they have?
7: But if you're gonna say Milton Friedman, then you need to send J.D. Vance there too.
8: Well, yeah.
7: After his comments, yeah, we'll get into that at a future time this week.
8: There's so much to go over. But if you think about the basic principles of an economy and how it works, the basic principles of our government and our Constitution, and what it means for everybody, for all citizens, then, you know, that's something that's not emphasized or taught. And it's not, they don't stress that. No, they stress activism. And to the point that we brought you surveys where more and more college students say, no, I go along to get along because I don't want to fail. I don't want to fail the class. If I disagree with the professor, I think I'll fail the class. And I just go along to get along. I answer the way I think I'm supposed to answer. And some of those individuals may go out with their own critical thinking and go out into the world and do great things and not be retrained in their brain. But many, through indoctrination, sit there and believe every single word. And you know when that has happened, because they repeat it over and over again, getting back to your original point of, we've heard this all before.
0: Yeah.
8: They're repeating these things that are being taught to them by these older professors in these colleges, and then they're repeating them on social media with like-minded people, and they don't want to hear anything. It's the people you've run into recently, Gary, when you tell them the truth about, you know, well, this happened this way, and then they're telling you you're lying, and they're telling you you're making it up. You know, one former colleague accused you of cutting and pasting something from, like, I don't know, a MAGA website or something, as if it were talking points.
0: Yeah.
8: And these are people who don't open their mind.
0: Wouldn't argue the points, though.
8: And wouldn't argue the points. And then the one couple had said, well, I don't believe anything I read. Well, where do you? And you ask the brilliant question, and that is, well, then how do you learn what you believe?
0: Blank stares back and then jumped onto a different topic.
8: Exactly, because... and I'll tell you the answer for many of them, maybe not them, but I'll tell you the answer is probably because, well, no, we hear it. I see it on social media, or I hear it from somebody, and I'm just repeating what I hear.
0: We are Red Eye Radio.
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5: We are Red Eye Radio. He's Eric Carlin. I'm Gary McNamara. And you know, one of the things I want to say about Lindsey Graham is the most important thing. And we start off the show with it. I'll say it again: is his recognition of America's enemies.
6: Yes.
5: You know whether it's the anti quote neocon, whatever that is, portion of the Republican Party or the insanity of the Democrats.
6: Yeah.
5: They don't seem to want to recognize our enemies. They don't seem to want to recognize.
6: No.
5: You saw it with the president last week.
6: Right.
5: With the RAN.
6: It just seems weird.
5: It's almost
6: coming from this president.
5: It's almost as if they do not wish to understand the seriousness of Islamic radicalism, of Sharia supremacy.
6: Right.
5: They just don't want to admit that it exists.
6: Right.
5: For what reason, I don't know.

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12: ABC News, I'm Wayne Cabot. Oil is trading much higher as fighting resumes across the Gulf. Iran firing on commercial vessels in the Strait of Hormuz as U.S. forces conduct strikes on Iranian targets. Both U.S. and global Brent crude up more than 3%. Brent approaching, as we say, $80 a barrel. U.S. gasoline prices are rising for the first time since May. One of the war's strongest supporters was Lindsey Graham. And on ABC's Jay O'Brien has learned what likely caused his sudden death at 71.
13: Graham's office sharing the preliminary findings from the medical examiner, showing the senator died from a ruptured aorta stemming from heart disease.
12: Graham had just returned from Ukraine, hoping to help end its war. But near a playground, a Russian missile strike sent children screaming as they sought shelter in a coffee shop, glass shattering around them. This is ABC News. A fast and furious storm filled Philadelphia with water, swamping homes, rearranging street parking even. ABC's Elizabeth Worthington is there.
14: More than a dozen parked cars were pushed by the rushing water.
15: And then next thing you know, I saw all of our cars over here just come down a block,
14: slamming into each other or into street poles.
16: I don't have no car. I don't know how I'm going to get to work.
14: The water flooded Kiana Futrell's first floor.
16: It was up to my thighs.
14: The city is prioritizing incidents based on severity.
16: I lost everything. My insurance don't cover it. I don't know how I'm going to recover.
14: Mayor Sherelle Parker said response teams are working to address all impacted neighborhoods and asked for patience.
12: People ran to a bathroom hoping to escape a fire that engulfed a Bangkok pub early Monday. A horrific scene. The prime minister finding survivors whose friends ran to the back.
17: Many of them were not able to make their way out.
12: At least 27 people died in that fire. I'm Wayne Cabot, ABC News.
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5: Here's your News Talk 1310 KNOX forecast. Lows dip down to about 75 overnight under clear skies, southerly winds 10 to 20 miles an hour. Bright sunshine expected again Monday, highs around 102. Clear skies Monday night, lows level off around 72. Dry with temperatures above average Tuesday and Wednesday, and highs from the upper 80s to the mid 90s. I'm meteorologist Megan Mulford on News Talk 1310 KNOX. Currently 75.
6: Now, it's Red Eye Radio. Gary McNamara and Eric Harley talk about everything from politics to social issues and news of the day. Whether you're up late or you're just starting your day, welcome to the show. 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
7: All across America, we are Red Eye Radio. He is Eric Harley and I'm Gary McNamara. Hi, what we did on our summer vacation.
8: Well, I think it really should be what others did on our summer vacation.
7: Well, it's it used to be as recently as maybe probably 20 years ago, maybe 15 years ago, that I would try to get away from the news.
8: Yeah, yeah.
7: When I went on vacation. It's impossible. Now, I continue to do show prep all the time. And this was yesterday. I was like, my gosh, I bookmarked a lot of things. When I got up to 70 things that I had bookmarked, and there was still probably, I don't know, 100 more things that I had bookmarked, I just said, don't think about it. Just go in and start on the current events of yesterday and move back through the week if we want to comment on something else.
8: That's what I did. I kept bookmarking, and I thought, well, I'm going to have to do so much scrolling because it was every day. You know, it really doesn't stop while you're on vacation. I mean, you know, I spent some downtime with mom and dad, but even then, you know, mom's got Fox News on all the time. I mean, at 2 o'clock in the morning, seriously, mom is out in the other den with Fox News blaring. So I get up, I spent the night there a couple nights, and I wake up and dad goes, hey, I'm sorry, did mom keep you up with the blaring TV? I said, no, I slept like a baby, waking up crying every hour. But no, I slept fine. I didn't hear anything, but mom will be there. You know, I mean, she's always locked on to Fox News, whatever she's got, you know, on television, you know, whatever you've got on television, she's going to change it to Fox News. So it's and of course, with all the notifications on our phones, I'm not going to just turn them off. In fact, I added a couple of different sources, including Politico because of the Plattner story. And I thought, you know, I know how to compartmentalize Politico. You know what I mean? Mm-hmm. It's a leftist news group, but they also sometimes have stories that are accurate. And then, of course, you wait for others to report, the other sources to report on this, whatever story they've got. And, of course, they were the first to report on the whole Plattner thing.
7: Well, I'll tell you this. After the time that we head off, the one thing that was crystal clear is There's no way I can retire.
8: It can't happen. Listen to me. It cannot happen. I'm telling you, for the love of this nation, this cannot happen. I cannot be sitting around all day reading these stories and then going, well, I guess I'll go watch some YouTube.
7: Yeah.
8: I mean, not sure why I bought Barney the Dinosaur into it. But.
7: Well, yeah, it's just, it's like there's got to have an outlet. I mean, I woke up at 20 to 10 and slept really good. And it's like I'm so glad I'm going back to work. I didn't have a productive vacation. Listen to me, a productive vacation.
8: Yeah, well.
7: Vacation's supposed to be not productive, not in my case. It's like, okay, yeah, you have to recognize who you are, right? You have to have an understanding of self. And then this self is not ready to have all of this information accumulate in the brain and nowhere to go.
8: Right.
7: You can't do it yet.
8: You can't do that.
7: but we are ready to go. You were up, and I was, this is Saturday night. I woke up especially when we're on vacation, but I do it every weekend. I try to go to sleep early on a Saturday night and wake up early on Sunday morning, you know, like 4 or 5 a.m. That way I can, a full 12 hours can go by. And I'll be tired. I go back to sleep and get back into the sleep pattern for during the week. So I woke up at, you know, like 1 a.m., went and got a glass of water, came back and went, I'll be able to go back to sleep. This is going to be, I've got to, you know, because I'd set the alarm for 5. I said, but I'll be ready to go. And all of a sudden, well, let me just check the phone. And there was TMZ with the update that Lindsey Graham had died.
8: Yeah.
7: And then that was it. I wasn't able to get back to sleep till probably 5:30, and then slept just for an hour. And that was actually good because it put me right back into the sleep pattern. But we'll start out with that. And a couple of things that I want to play, because there's two things that hit me with Lindsey Graham. One is personal. And again, when I say personal, I didn't know the guy. I never met the guy. I didn't know him. I mean, so you look and Lindsey Graham is one of those senators that would go anywhere to talk to anybody at any time. He's if there's an issue out there, he's going to be out there talking about it.
8: On Capitol Hill, I mean, in the Senate, he was the go-to guy if the president had an issue with Democrats. He could send Lindsey Graham to talk to a Democrat. And quite often, not always, but quite often, Lindsey Graham could talk to a Democrat and change some votes. Again, it's, you know, that's relative if you think about the numbers, but he was good. He was a good, I would say, negotiator or diplomat in those regards, and also foreign diplomat. You know, I mean, he's been beside the president on a number of things. The Middle East, most recently, just got back from Ukraine, and
7: just yesterday he got back and just called yesterday. The president, and then
8: he was on boom, the phone with the president shortly, possibly minutes before he passed away.
7: So there two things that caught my attention, and you know, to encapsulate somebody's life in two audio cuts isn't really fair to them. But these are just two impressions that I immediately got that I had remembered. One was the sense of humor that he had, and this was after the death of Senator Joe Lieberman at a memorial service that was held. And this is how Lindsey Graham began his memories of Joe Lieberman. Here we go. All right.
9: I learned today that his middle name was Isidore. His passing saved him a lot of grief.
7: That was good. And the other one, I think that he probably will be most remembered for, and it's not to me politically what I think his most important contribution was to the United States, but it's what I think people will remember, and that is the Kavanaugh hearings. Yeah, and yes. And yes. This was Lindsey Graham at that moment.
10: Here. If you wanted an FBI investigation, you could have come to us. What you want to do is destroy this guy's life, hold this seat open, and hope you win in 2020. You said that, not me. You've got nothing to apologize for. When you see Sotomayor and Kagan, tell them that Lindsey said, oh, because I voted for them. I would never do to them what you've done to this guy. This is the most unethical sham since I've been in politics.
8: You know, when the change was made and Grassley was no longer the chair of the Senate Judiciary Committee, and then Lindsey Graham was assigned to that role, I was pleasantly surprised. I was glad because it was during that era of what I call the reawakening.

0: laziness or just lack of enthusiasm coming from the GOP. That with Kavanaugh. And that was when that fire was lit. And remember, the left just went at him, of course, as a result of that. And then, you know, you get into, you go from there to then the what he has done in foreign relations with the president. There are key figures in negotiations. Now, up to this point, up to his passing, he was head of the finance committee. And I don't know what the exact discussion was, with Ukraine, but it is, you know, believed, obviously, they were going to talk about, you know, how much more money they're going to get, you know, or what the sentiment on Capitol Hill was and how to change that sentiment. I don't know. But when he was on Air Force One recently, talking about the president, or talking with the president, standing beside the president, they were returning from a trip in the Middle East. He commandeered the mic for a minute or two, and he was making, you know, very, very, very strong points. And some might say, well, that's a lapdog approach. I didn't necessarily see it as that. I thought to myself, you kind of need to let the commander in chief speak on what is going to be, what the policy is going to be, because, you know, he was saying things as if it was going to be, you know, that was the decision that had been made. And of course, there hadn't been a decision made. But I think if you listen to the language of Lindsey Graham in his later years after this, you know, what I call the reawakening of Lindsey Graham, then you understand then that basically what he's talking about is his goals, what the goals should be. I don't think he was necessarily trying to speak for the president or create policy on the fly that he had no authority to on Air Force One on that trip. I think it was a matter of expressing what needs to be done and also helping to navigate that political pool or that, well, they are political, the press pool on Air Force One. You know, when there's a gaggle on board Air Force One, and the president has been very good about talking to the media. In fact, you know, sometimes to a fault, we've said. But he has no problem stepping back there and answering questions and taking questions. And on that trip, I think Lindsey Graham was very proactive in expressing what the policy should be. So if you look at all the above and what the cumulative, I guess, total was in his political career, he gets a very good grade as a public servant from me. I'm not a member of a state, or a citizen of a state, so I couldn't vote for him. But as we all know, when you serve in that role, it affects people outside your state, of course.
1: You know what it drives me crazy is because we get it all the time, and I saw it with Lindsey Graham. I didn't agree with him all the time.
2: Who does?
0: Yeah.
1: You know, I get that.
0: Right.
1: I really love your show. Not that I agree with you 100% of the time.
0: Yeah.
1: No?
0: Yeah, right.
1: What?
0: Yeah.
1: You don't agree with me 100% of the time? Well, then rot in that place where the devil is.
0: Yeah.
1: You know what I mean? It's like, I didn't expect that you, I've never had that expectation, but you saw that a lot.
0: And by the way, you weren't referring to Maine.
1: No, I was, yeah. I was not referring to, boy, we'll get to that. And it's just so much on my mind. It's just busting out here. But,
0: yeah.
1: With Lindsey Graham, more to say on him because I think that the strongest he has been, in fact, my sense is that you haven't heard the president be as critical of Ukraine And if there's somebody, remember, when you get off the plane, that's who, you know, that might have been the last person, you know, that the president talked

0: talked to before he died.
1: Yeah.
0: As, you know, as the president was even implying yesterday, gets off the plane, calls the, you know, wants to talk to the president about his trip. I think that, remember the early criticism of Ukraine? I think it was the one thing that Lindsey Graham did. And I've often talked about John Bolton and John Bolton, you know, the trouble that he's in now. And my sense is that you're right, that he only took that job to write the book.
1: Yep.
0: Because the things that he did to write the book, you know, the TDS took control over him. But I always said, John Bolton's opinion on the enemies that we have,
1: mm-hmm.
0: I always think is something that's absolutely necessary, you know, in the you know, in the United States government. Bolton and also Lindsey Graham expressed what I wholeheartedly believe is the truth about our enemies and especially radical Islam.
1: Yes. And he did a good job on Sunday morning news shows.
0: Yes.
1: As recently, a couple of times, in fact, where he would just throw it back. This is exactly what's needed with the liberal activists in these newsrooms and on these, you know, desks right. that are on these shows. And Lindsey Graham was highly capable in doing that.
0: And it's very important, you know, because I'll have the audio cut later on, but the president was basically asked a question over the weekend. You were saying a month ago that about the Iranians, that they are rational people, and today you called them scum. What changed?
1: Mm.
0: Trump, I got to know them. And Marco Rubio's behind him and smiling, you know, at when the president said that. And you hear that from the president, and you say, how naive are you?
1: Yeah, right.
0: How can you not look at the last 47 years? How can you not look at the history and say a month ago you thought you could trust them? The same thing with J.D. Vance.
1: Right.
0: That's one thing where you had Lindsey Graham stand completely and totally strong. Again, I didn't agree with Lindsey Graham on 100%. Yeah, I had to say that. But that's where he was strong. We'll get to more of it coming up. We are Red Eye Radio.
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0: We are Red Eye Radio. He's Eric Carly, and I'm Gary McNamara. So when it comes to when I look at Lindsey Graham, I think the most important thing that he did politically was constantly was one of those people out there. Over a period of, we're talking 30 years.
1: Yeah.
0: Talking about the enemies that we face and why they're our enemies.
1: Right.
0: And, you look at, and you look at, for example, and I brought up, Trump the other day saying, when he was asked, well, what's the difference? A month ago, you were like, these are rational people. They want to have it. Your vice president was out there saying, well, there's a new group of people out there that want peace. And we know it's a load of crap.
1: Right.
0: If you know about Islamic radicalism, you know it is. And you had really Rubio and you had the strong voices of Rubio and Lindsey Graham saying these people are enemies. They're not like us. Stop doing this.
1: Right.
0: And that's extremely important to have right now.
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26: Here's your News Talk 1310 KNOX forecast. Lows dip down to about 75 overnight under clear skies, southerly winds 10 to 20 miles an hour. Bright sunshine expected again Monday, highs around 102. Clear skies Monday night, lows level off around 72. Dry with temperatures above average Tuesday and Wednesday and highs from the upper 80s to the mid-90s. I'm meteorologist Megan Mulford on News Talk 1310 KNOX. Currently 75.
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0: And I'm Gary McNamara, along with Eric Harley. 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Coming up in just a minute more on the death and life of Lindsey Graham and everything that happened. And there was a ton of stuff while we were on vacation in just a minute.
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0: You know, one thing I wondered was when we went on vacation. I mean, social media was just full of soccer, and the World Cup's still on. We're heading to the semifinals, and there's hardly anything on social media about it.
1: Yeah. I mean,
0: what happened when we were... Oh, the United States lost. Oh, okay.
1: Yeah. Yeah, the whole big controversy and the... that player's out, and red tag, It was... You know, it was one of those things that was going over my head. They go, I don't care. You know what I mean? I mean, it's totally over my head. I don't pay attention. I have no idea what any of it means. And I don't care. And I just, it's not my thing. For the fans who love it.
0: It's great, yeah.
1: That's awesome. I love watching fans, you know, really get enjoyment out of things. You know, I wouldn't cry over it if your team loses. You know something about that, Gary. But
0: Janet.
1: You know, look, I cry over Jerry Jones, and that's apparently never going to end. But, you know, the whole thing is that with soccer, you know, we're not a soccer nation. There are plenty of soccer fans here, yes, but we're not a soccer nation. We're a football nation.
0: Yeah,
1: and you know, I mean, we get excited, people get excited. I don't get as excited as I used to, but you know, you start getting into midsummer, then like next month, and you start, you know, oh man, all these scrimmage games, and oh man, here comes the season. And then, of course, you know, you and I then share our disappointment for our team by usually mid-October, knowing that they're out of it. So it's, you know, I just thought to myself, you know, if there is a perfect sport for fans, you know, if you want to talk like long-term, like enjoyment, if you really just love the game, right? If you love the game. Even if your team isn't great, if you love the game and watching the game, it'd probably have to be baseball because there are so many games, right? I mean, I love going to a baseball game and watching a game there. I don't much watch on TV, but I love going to a game. I love the sound, you know, of that bat just cracking that ball. You know, I love that. But I'm not a huge baseball fan, but I thought to myself, if you're going to get your money's worth, I guess, or a value out of a sport, probably going to be baseball.
0: Yeah, I'd say football.
1: Well, now football is, we are a football nation.
0: But I say that because there's fewer football games and the experience of it, the experience of going in to an NFL stadium.
1: Okay, savoring it.
0: Especially if you have tailgating.
1: Yeah,
0: it becomes
1: yeah.
0: part of the culture of that. You know, because, again, you know, talking about analyzing sports to me is fascinating, you know, and its effect on society. But because this is really more where I want to go on this is more on social media starting out with, you know, the whole soccer and we're a soccer nation now and everything else. It's what is being driven on social media today, which obviously you and I, because we've been doing this for such a long time, we can pick out the BS immediately. Soccer is not going to be the national sport of the United States. It's going to remain football, but it is the, it is what you see on social media today. And I'm going to expand this to politics and everything that we have seen over the last, you know, week or so that we've been off, is social media. And I think you said this to me about a month ago. I don't know if it was on the air or off the air, that, that I use social media for the news sources. And I also use it for entertainment at times when I know somebody says something ridiculous, when they're gaslighting. I love reading the comments. It's more, yeah. It's more entertainment. Mm-hmm. Mm-hmm. But I tend to think you may be onto a great point that social media is not reflective at all as to what goes on in normal conversations between people each and every day.
1: It's become the effect of, you know, how you talk about, people talk about, and I've never actually done this. I've had it done to me. But, you know, people driving by and giving somebody the finger, you know, or something like that, or screaming. I had a guy, I was driving in Florida on my way home from visiting my daughter and son-in-law at the time at Pensacola, NAS. And we were driving home, and this guy got around us. And we're in like a 45-mile-an-hour zone. We were in a town. And he was so angry. I didn't notice he was angry until he got in front of us. Then he had a sandwich in his hand, and he was shaking that sandwich out the window. And I was like, what in the world's going on with this guy? But I see this as, I see social media as that kind of thing. I mean, you're not going to, you know, somebody makes you angry if you're standing in line at the grocery store or something. You know, you're likely not going to behave that way. You're going to behave that way when you have the protection of anonymity, if you don't use your real name on social media, or the fact that you probably will never see this person face to face, and you wouldn't treat people, you know, you may say, hey man, I disagree with you, that's wrong, or something like that. But it isn't the way that people interact. It's not the normal way to interact. There are some debates, few and far between, healthy debates. You know, I think David Limbaugh's put some things up, you know, and people then just go crazy on his, you know, comments. And it's like, you know, the guy wasn't trying to make that point. And he goes back and he'll respond to comments.
0: Right. Well, to me, it's the left is clearly back on X. To take this, I mean, when after the, you know, with Mitch McConnell last week, with Lindsey Graham passing away, everybody wishes to, there seems to be this obsession, this almost addiction obsession about wanting to speculate as far out as possible and then insult anybody or demonize anybody who doesn't agree with your speculation that is based on zero evidence. In fact, the defense of it is the fact that, well, tell me that it's not true. You can't prove or have no evidence to base what you're saying is true, yet your defense is nobody can defend the fact that it's not true, so your narrative becomes an absolute.
1: Yeah.
0: That's the thing that just blew my mind since last week,
1: right,
0: where everybody had it. I know that Laura Loomer was out there. She's one of the ones that first came out and said, McConnell's dead. McConnell's dead. And then you just see the response out there. What's the conspiracy theorist guy who had to file bankruptcy?
1: Oh, I just can't think of his name at the moment. Yeah. down in
0: Texas.
1: Down in Austin.
0: Yeah. I just can't think of his name.
1: Yeah.
0: It's almost as if since he's gone bankrupt and that all of his followers.
1: Alex Jones.
0: They've all gone out on their own and said, okay, let's promote every conspiracy theory possible out there.
1: Well, they're doing it for clicks.
0: Yeah. And it just, but it doesn't get, but it's almost as if it's inside the Beltway, arguing inside the Beltway. And I get the feeling that nobody is paying attention. And I look at what I look at, and again, it's anecdotal evidence, but what I look at is all the people that I know that range from the right to the left. And none of them are posting anymore.
1: Yeah.
0: They're hardly posting at all.
1: Right. Yeah.
0: It's almost as if, okay, this is just going too far. I don't want to be a part of this discussion. And so, yeah, I mean, it started with the, you know, over the top on both sides about soccer and everything else. But I just wanted to use that as a jumping off point to everything that you saw about Lindsey Graham, because understand, if there was one thing that you could get from social media and the left's reaction on social media to Lindsey Graham dying, the demonization of Republicans is not going to stop when Trump is out of office.
1: No, not at all. And I'll fold the whole Plattner thing into that. You know, I think the Plattner thing is aligned with the Eric Swalwell thing based on the similarities of accusations and things like this, right? But also that it was known by everybody on Capitol Hill. Swalwell was known as the Snapchat king, the king of Snapchat or something like that. They knew. With Plattner, they knew of the current allegations, and maybe not the Politico story that dropped, but they knew, and we said it. I remember the day I said it. I don't remember exactly what day it was, but I remember one day saying, this isn't going to be, you and I have been doing this for too long. If this was going this hard in the primary season against Plattner in terms of accusations, then expect greater accusations to come out between now and the election in November. And that was not, that was never not going to be the case. It was always going to be that I knew something else would come out. You can't trust this because there seems to be a pattern of alleged behavior. And so when you think about the way that all of this, you know, was, and then all of a sudden, you know, both of them are out, you know, Plattner's gone, Swalwell's out, you know, their focus has to be on selling socialism and communism. And of course, the continued demonization of the right and how the right just want to be dictators, yet they're the ones selling communism. I mean, it's bizarre, but that's what they want to focus on. Anything that distracts from that focus is out.
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0: We are Red Eye Radio. He is Eric Cronin. I'm Gary McNamara. Yeah, I mean, part of it was, you know, why, you know, everybody jumps on immediately when somebody dies and they have their speculation of what it is. And if you disagree with them, then you are demonized like you can't believe.
1: Oh, yeah.
0: And you could tell it's on, oh, must have been they got the shot.
1: Yeah.
0: Instagram must have got the shot, you know, or whatever.
1: Right.
0: And everybody speculates on it. We now know the coroner's saying aortic. What do I call it?
1: Dissection.
0: Dissection, right.
1: The
0: separation because of cardiovascular disease.
1: Mm-hmm.
0: And so, I mean, I look at that and I wonder, as somebody who has type 2 diabetes and you're always paying attention to your circulatory system, that's, you know, those are the kind of things I wonder, and I have no answer. Did he know he had it?
1: Right, right.
0: You know, for example, Tim Russert knew he had heart disease.
1: Right, right.
0: You know, when he died way back when. He knew it. He knew that there was a possibility of this happening. Don't know whether he knew it or not.
1: Some things can be detected. In fact, some of these very cases with aortic dissection can be detected through leaks or you know, a scan. I have something different with my heart that was detected, and they're watching it, and everything's fine right now. But, you know, he's so busy. He was so busy, mm-hmm. Lindsey Graham.
0: Yeah.
1: It's a good question, you know, whether or not he was aware of it.
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8: ABC News, I'm Wayne Cabot. The United States launching several waves of strikes on Iran into Monday morning over Iran's attacks on ships in the Strait of Hormuz. Iran lighting what on fire? International crude surging to near 80 bucks a barrel. Iran also claiming to have damaged a U.S. base in Bahrain. ABC's Allison Kosick says, for what it's worth,
9: talks were held this weekend in Oman, though U.S. negotiators did not attend. The U.S. had expected Iran to publicly commit to stop attacking ships in the strait following those negotiations.
8: A tear in the main artery of the heart is what doctors believe killed Senator Lindsey Graham at 71. The special election to replace him on the South Carolina ballot is 1 month away. Kentucky Senator Mitch McConnell says he fell. That's why he's been in the hospital this past month, says people of his generation, he's 84, are sensitive about showing vulnerability. He's now in a rehab facility. This is ABC News. Sunday was the hottest day since records were kept from Utah to Montana. 109 in Salt Lake City, never before seen in 150-plus years of weather records. Billings, Montana, 111, all-time high. Miles City, Montana, 115, all-time high. International Falls, Minnesota, way up there on the Canadian border, could hit 100 on Monday. That'd be the first triple-digit day in 103 years. Bison versus man at Yellowstone. ABC's Melissa Don says the bison won.
10: The man and his grandchild stopped to take photos of the bison. Seconds later, the massive mammal then charges, chasing the family around trees before the man is thrown multiple feet into the air, seriously injuring him.
11: Bison! Look out, bison!
10: The grandfather is lucky to be alive. Millions of people visit Yellowstone every year to see the park's famous wildlife. Unfortunately, this is not the first time we've seen bison charging tourists.
8: I'm Wayne Cabot, ABC News.
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22: Here's your News Talk 1310 KNOX forecast brought to you by Ag Country. 72 overnight, under clear skies, southerly winds, 10 to 20 miles an hour. Daytime highs approaching 101 Monday. Lows level off around 72 Monday night, clear skies. Lots of sunshine and dry Tuesday. Clouds on the increase by Wednesday. Low 90s Tuesday, upper 80s by Wednesday. I'm meteorologist Megan Mulford on News Talk 1310 KNOX. Currently 75.
3: Now, it's Red Eye Radio. Gary McNamara and Eric Hurley talk about everything from politics to social issues and news of the day. Whether you're up late or you're just starting your day, welcome to the show. From the Relief Factor Studios, this is Red Eye Radio.
23: All across America, we are Red Eye Radio. He is Eric Hurley and I'm Gary McNamara. Welcome and good morning. Thanks so much for being here.
1: Hi. By the way, also thanks to Dan Mandis. Our friend. Dan Mandis.
23: Thanks, Dan.
1: Always does a great job filling in. And we are very grateful to have the Marconi Award-winning Dan Mandis. You folks there at WTN in Nashville, you get him every day, so you're fortunate. And we're very fortunate to have him as a part of our Red Eye team. We're not sure what management has on him, you know, to force him into doing our show. But
23: it's got to be something.
1: There's got to be something.
23: Got to be something
1: going on. I'm not saying it's illegal. I'm just saying. Got to be something. Some skeletons in that closet. No,
23: thanks, Dan. We really appreciate
1: it. Dan is the hardest working guy. He's up during our show, throwing on show prep on X and social media all the time. He's up right now, I'm sure. And he's always throwing up stuff. And of course, if you are in Nashville, you know, they have such a great team there in Nashville at WTN. We're just so grateful to be a part of that station and all of our great stations. I did spend some time in gratitude over the vacation, just thinking about all the things that we get to do and all the great stations that carry us.
23: You know, I cannot believe you said that. Yeah. And the reason I can't believe you said that is that's where I was going to go, and we did not discuss this.
1: No, we didn't.
23: And I was going to say that one of the things, I think I mentioned it last hour, one of the things that I normally get to do on vacation is catch up with reading.
1: Yeah.
23: And I just had, I got a good friend in the hospital. I visited Dad. I just had a ton of stuff to do around contractors. The house is 20 years old, so it's like I didn't have a moment to do recreational reading, which I like. I'm in the middle of like three different books. I can't read one book at a time, but I catch up on vacation. There is just such an enormity of news out there, and a lot of it's because of social media and the internet, everything else over the last 20 years that it's completely changed. And it was such a busy news week. I never got to do my recreational reading. But one thing I did do though is, and this, it's about 9 months, 10 months old. I had YouTube, I'm just shuffling. It goes between different podcasts, music, whatever. I don't get the commercials. I pay not to get the commercials on YouTube, and it's worth it. You can just let the thing roll. Well, all of a sudden, what comes up is the interview that Mike Rowe did with Gene Simmons from Kiss.
24: Yeah. Yeah. Yeah.
23: I'd never seen it. I only saw the first half of it, but it was so incredibly good. But Gene Simmons was talking about Again, he was, you know, came to the United States, born in Israel. Mm-hmm. And he talked about gratitude. And I really, really, really think that everything that we see, because we've covered a lot here, but it all sort of mixes in together when you look at the insanity, you know, the hatred, the happy that, you know, Lindsey Graham is dead. You know, look, from my perspective, Lindsey Graham look at as a moderate Republican over the last 30 years on things like, you know, he would throw out the comprehensive immigration reform, you know, all of that. But he was viewed as a moderate Republican. Yeah. It doesn't matter.
24: Yeah. Yeah.
23: The hatred that exists right now. And you and I often talk about what makes it, because Gene Simmons was, he was hitting exactly what we were talking about before we went on vacation, you know, talking about the United States of America. And he was talking about something that we've always said. I'm not jealous of anybody. I've never been jealous of anybody.
24: No.
23: Ever.
24: No.
23: I've never said I wish I was somebody else.
24: No.
23: I am so full of gratitude just to have opportunity.
1: I celebrate other people's success. Yeah. I'm like, man, that is such an awesome story.
23: And Gene Simmons was talking about it. He was like, you know, look at Elon Musk. Look at what he's done. Look at, you know, Jeff Bezos and what he has done. And he goes through these people. He goes, you know, and I said, okay, he's been probably paying attention to Milton Friedman. He said, all these people, look at these people did. It wasn't government agencies that did this.
24: No.
23: These are people that we should be celebrating every single day, but we don't.
24: No. We don't.
23: We demonize the people that actually create the wealth that keeps the system going and then complain that the system must be flawed because they create these incredible products and industry that employs, you know, millions of people and somehow they're the problem. But then he got back to talking about the positive attitude that he still has, which is what we have.
24: Yeah.
23: We have a very positive attitude about the United States, about the Constitution, because we have so much gratitude for the freedom and opportunity we've been given. Our expectations are not to be taken care of. Our expectations is not for somebody else to pay the freight for what I want now. When you have gratitude, you appreciate it. When you believe that you're a victim and constantly oppressed because you've been brainwashed to think that, of course you're going to be an angry son of a bee.
1: Yeah. No, that's it. You know, my wife is probably my greatest source of that inspiration to stay grateful in terms of anybody outside of myself. Now, my parents always taught me that. You know, your parents, my parents were both born during the Great Depression. Your parents lived through the Great Depression as kids. And if you look at, you know, that I think there's a lot that's passed down from that, but it doesn't always have to be that. You see people that come here from other countries. You see, you know, the Gene Simmons, or you and I both met Uber drivers who are from other countries and that are working around the clock because they can. They're like, no, this is great work. And I love staying busy and I love the opportunity. I look around me and I see other opportunity. This is an innovative entrepreneurial mind. And the mindset, that is the mindset. You know, I don't think you necessarily have to have an entrepreneurial or innovative creative mind in order to be grateful. But those who are grateful often create opportunities if you think about it. Because if you're grateful, say for your job or whatever it is, if you like what you're doing, you're grateful for opportunity, then you're likely to be more present when that opportunity arises. You're likely to be more vocal about the, presenting, you know, a chance at that opportunity. And to me, I think that's everything. I think if you're not in that mindset, and we can all get down every once in a while, you know, I mean, we go through things, you know, we go through life. You went through a few years ago, the loss of your mother. I recently went through the loss of my brother. Then a man I've known since I was 9 years old recently called me and told me about his wife passing. And you know,
23: and I have a good friend right now who's in real trouble.
1: Yeah.
23: Good friend right now going through that.
1: And both, you know, we both have parents.
23: In the hospital, by the way, is what I meant.
1: Yeah. And we both have parents who are going through illnesses and aging. Your dad's 100 years old, which is remarkable. And so there are always concerns in life. But, you know, for me, if you don't understand that opportunity, and I think that's it. It's, and you don't have to be, in terms of wealth, you don't have to want to be Elon Musk. It is creating your own level of opportunity along the way and being present. And to me, the best part of that is being present, because I love being in an active situation, in an active atmosphere where people are doing things, where, you know, things are going on and happening, because I think there's something to learn in any of those scenarios. And if

0: But there's also that purpose when people ask about, you know, Warren Buffett or Elon Musk or Jeff Bezos, they could all retire or could have retired years ago. And they keep going because the innovative mind, the creative mind, the passion for what they're doing, and how it benefits others, but also they're doing it for that. They're not necessarily doing it for the money. I'm sure they love the money, but it's, they're doing it for the sake of fulfilling a personal mission statement. Richard Branson talked about, when he was young, his mother, when people freaked out about this, his mother dropped him off and said, okay, find your way home. And he was a kid. I forget how old he said he was, 8, 9 years old. And he found his way. And the point was, and he, you know, later learned that she was nearby. She was not very far, but she wanted him to learn a path. She wanted him to learn to navigate his way, to find his way. It was a very different time. It was in Great Britain, you know, but he, that innovative mind, you know, became, I'm guessing, from that kind of instruction from his mother, or maybe she just recognized he had an innovative mind to begin with. You know, when I think about Elon Musk, hey, I'm going to make a rocket that comes back and lands down on Earth. It just comes back and basically parallel parks itself on the landing pad. And I'm thinking to myself, that sounds like something a 6-year-old would say in fantasy. If you 30 years ago, if you had said that out loud, it's like, who said that? A 6-year-old? Because that's never going to happen. But if you think about what they have done and how many companies he's running and all of the things he's into, there are two answers. Either he's been cloned multiple times, or he is somebody who is always working on something, and that's his passion.
1: The longer I live, the more I have observed that everything that you see about where we are as a society is completely delusional. And the difference is people that have gratitude, that appreciate freedom and want that freedom. They want the opportunity, which they know will include failure.
0: Yeah.
1: Which they want. And the other side that we see, because I believe that when you have gratitude and you analyze things, what am I grateful for? What do we have? And you and I have talked about, you know, before Independence Day, you know, how the Democrat Socialists of America want to get rid of the Constitution. You know, they want to completely rewrite it and all that. And we're like, no way. No, because we understand what it means, and we have tremendous amount of gratitude that we have the separation of powers, that we have, you know, the Bill of Rights, that it was designed this way. But the other side, when you look at it, and it's the same thing, I think, with socialism. Socialism is based on class warfare. That's how you sell it. But to me, racism has never, I won't say it, never, in my life, it has never been the major problem.
0: Right.
1: The major problem is jealousy, envy, and selfishness. And selfishness is not large corporations making a legitimate profit. Greed and selfishness is when you believe you have a right to what others have earned.
0: Right.
1: And when you have that, you have to be delusional in your mindset. You've got to be angry. If you're a victim, if you're going to pretend that you're a victim of the man or society, the only way you can sell that is with unhinged anger and rage and fury. And that's exactly what you're seeing from the left, because that's what envy, jealousy, and selfishness brings. It brings out the worst character traits in a human being, where gratitude, I believe, does the opposite.
0: Yeah.
1: When you live in a free society, you can actually look and say, what is reality? What is the truth?
0: Right.
1: When you are just immersed in jealousy, envy, and selfishness, you justify it by saying,

0: and you're a victim, and therefore you're always angry and at the same time completely delusional about what reality is.
1: You know, when my brother passed away, he had a very modest set of assets. He had paid for his house. He was not married, never had children. He paid for his truck. He had money coming in and money in a 401k, money in savings. And he told me several times, he said, I have all the money I need. I'm good. You know, he was buying things, upgrading his house, you know, here and there. It was an older house. And I just remember him saying, you know, I it's hard to believe that I'm at this point of retirement and that I've done it. And he felt grateful. He felt grateful for that success at that level. Again, not Elon Musk money, but plenty of money that was going to be coming in for the rest of his life for however long he left. And he died unexpectedly a couple of years after that, after retiring. But now I look back on that, and that's a success story in terms of what he did with his career and his assets, living below his means, and he was happy, you know, and it's, I think that's how you have to live your life.
0: We are Red Eye Radio.
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3: Apple growers in six states, most in the Northeast, now have additional relief available after crops suffered damage from a late April freeze. As Agriculture Department Undersecretary for Farm Production and Conservation Richard Fordyce explains, through the Risk Management Agency,
4: the indemnities usually are not paid out until after harvest and in some cases after the marketing of those apples. What RMA has elected to do will assess what the yield looks like, and we will pay the indemnity up front and then certainly encourage the producer to go ahead and harvest what is available. Then we'll reassess if the indemnity pay exceeded what the loss was, then we'll probably need a little of that money back. If it didn't, the producer keeps that indemnity payment.
3: Crop insurance agents in eligible states have more details about this emergency relief. I'm Rod Bain reporting for the U.S. Department of Agriculture in Washington, D.C.
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9: 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These aren't just miles. These are moments. 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
7: We're Red Eye Radio. He's Eric Cronin. I'm Gary McNamara. Good morning. So yeah, that's one of the things over vacation, you know, because you're not doing the show every day and you get to observe and do a lot of different things. And I just went, wow, you know, so many things on the left, almost everything on the left right now is completely and totally delusional. And everything is based. I mean, it just verifies what I have learned and observed over the decades upon decades upon decades upon centuries that I've been alive is that, selfishness, jealousy, and envy is what drives the liberalism and the socialism of that party. It yes. makes it easy
8: right.
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7: It really is.
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0: 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Daytime highs approaching 101 Monday. Lows level off around 72 Monday night. Clear skies, lots of sunshine and dry Tuesday. Clouds on the increase by Wednesday. Low 90s Tuesday, upper 80s by Wednesday. I'm meteorologist Megan Mulford on News Talk 1310 KNOX. Currently 75.
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7: And we are Red Eye Radio. 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Breaking news just from a few minutes ago. Actor Sam Neill has died.
27: Yeah, that came across in the last hour or so. Sam Neill passed away after what his family called sudden and brief illness, unexpectedly died. Now, he had been diagnosed with cancer several years ago, and he announced in April that he was cancer-free. In the statement, they said that Sam remained cancer-free, but this was the loss was sudden and unexpected, but blessed by the fact that Sam remained cancer-free. So they said they would like to express their deepest gratitude to the staff at St. Vincent Private Hospital for their incredible care. This is in Australia. He's from New Zealand. I think he lived mostly in Australia. More details will be shared, the family writes. But for now, on behalf of the family, we ask that you respect their privacy as they navigate this immeasurable loss.
7: 78 years of age. People know him from Jurassic Park. He did such a good job in whatever Omen he was in.
27: Yeah, it was the third one.
7: Right, where he was, and he was the devil, right?
27: Yeah, it was The Final Conflict, which was 1981. Yeah. And the adult version of Damien Thorne.
7: Yes.
27: He pulled off in a way that was, to me, scary. scarier in many ways than the child version of that character.
7: That's the memory I have. Anything else he did,
27: yeah,
7: he was, the look on his face was so evil,
27: yeah,
7: that I never forgot. I was like, I don't like his character at all. And I'm like, and that's the whole point. You're not supposed to like his character.
27: He was a politician in that movie as well.
7: Yeah. Yes, exactly. I forgot about that. You're right. Yes.
27: It kind of relates. But that's,
7: so when he was in Jurassic Park, it was like, yeah, whatever. It was that look that he gave, that he would give the camera as the adult Damien in that, the Omen, what? The third Omen, I guess.
27: Yeah.
7: That is what stayed with me. And it's like, I don't like him at all.
27: and I'll tell you too, that 60s mod hairstyle that he had, that they had the character basically wearing in that movie. It was kind of like a, you know, politician when he put his suit on, but it had this, I don't know, it just had this throwback feel. But it was, you know, this was just years after The Exorcist and, of course, The Omen. The Omen actually, which opened on June 6th, 1976, so 6th month, 6th day of 76, the 666 thing, as they did as a kind of a gimmick, went on to make a lot of money. And they, in fact, used some of that money, it was said, to help fund the production closing, or the finishing of the production of Star Wars and some other movies. It was a huge movie. It was a massive, massive movie. He was not in that, but was in the third one. When you think of Jurassic Park, too, the Jurassic Park thing kind of changed. If you look at CGI, it changed a lot of things. But Sam Neill was a character. He wasn't in the second one. He came back for the third one. And, you know, he just had that, you know, that look. You know, he's there reluctantly. You know, he's kind of like thinking, you know, oh, this isn't going to go well, you know, as the expert. And
7: but he also expressed terror in his eyes. He had a way of making his face, to me at least.
27: Oh, yeah.
7: In character development as an actor, he, like I said, for me, he'll always be Damien. The adult Damien in Omen, the Antichrist.
27: Yeah.
7: And you scared the hell out of me as a character. But then, you know, the fear you could see in Jurassic Park, he just had that way with his face. What I like, though, is I read that on his social media, he would post images of his farm animals. And he gave them names.
27: Yeah.
7: He named his farm animals after his friends and other celebrities. For example, this must have been from Jurassic Park. His chicken he called Laura Dern the Chicken.
27: I love it. Laura Dern, of course, another star of Jurassic Park.
7: Right. So great sense of humor.
27: And he, you know, he said years ago, he was asked, well, why do you still live down under? You know, why haven't you moved to Hollywood? He's like, no, I can do everything from here. If they call me about a role, and I feel like it's worthy and I need to audition, then I'll make the flight or not. This is, my life is here. Russell Crowe's kind of done that, who also has animals. He's actually got a beef ranch. But you think about, you know, basically being able to make a choice. And I would say Sam Neill, in terms of his talent, was an A-list actor. You know, he had a very consistent, if you go to his IMDb page, he's done so many things that I think he was great. But, you know, I mean, he's not like the superstar, you know, kind of actor. Massive box office, aside from Jurassic Park, of course. Mm-hmm. You know, and so, but he still made his decision to be, you know, look, I don't want to live in Hollywood. By the way, I was reading more and more articles recently about actors not wanting to live in California and Hollywood at all anymore. They've bought you know, ranches somewhere else. They're living in other states. They want to get out of the craziness. A friend of mine who works in Hollywood tells me that it's just, it seems from his perspective to be collapsing, you know, based on the fact that it's, you know, it's California, but it's also the fact that there are so many other places to do production. You know, why not live in areas, in any area you want, and you can also travel to places to do those movies, shows, or whatever you do.
7: I remember this goes back over a decade, but there were just rumors. Remember that a company, not to be mentioned, was might buy our show among others,
27: right?
7: Yeah. And when we heard that, it was like, well, if that happens, we'd have to move to New York City. That's not happening.
27: Yeah,
7: I don't know if you and I said no
27: actually,
7: we would be done at that point, because one of the great things about doing this show, one of the things that makes us happy, and probably again other people maybe would love to work in Washington or New York.
27: Yeah,
7: sure. And they're, you know, they're great cities.
27: Yeah,
7: but I that's not me. It's just it's not where I want to live. I'm so happy that we get to do our show from Texas.
27: I was offered twice jobs in New York City, and both times I said no. And they would have been, catapulting my earnings, you know, and I just thought to myself, no, it's not where my family is. It's not where my heart is. And I don't think I could bring the same experience in presentation. You know, the life experience, I think, is important. In fact, it's critical to what we do. You know, whatever you're bringing to the table, your compassion for your passion for whatever you believe has to be expressed. But I think a lot of that is from your life experience. And it would drive me crazy. I mean, bless all the people who do it. You know, Larry O'Connor, our buddy, and all those folks at WMAL. You know, my sister lived in the Beltway for 3 years, and that was about all she could handle. Her husband is a government contractor, and so they moved out, and now they live in a ranch in Texas, and he works from home.
7: Well, I mean, especially when we're talking about, you know, if we were based in Manhattan, you almost have to live there. There's no way.
27: No way
7: I was going to live in Manhattan.
27: Yeah.
7: Just absolutely. And again, people love it.
27: Yeah.
7: You know, and this is like arguing soccer or football.
27: Right.
7: You either like it or you don't. And it's just, you know, the personal taste of what you like. Sure. One other celebrity note that we have to make, though.
27: Mm.
7: A comment from Mick Jagger about Bruce Springsteen.
27: Oh, yeah. Yeah. Yeah.
7: He's like, well, you know, why don't you talk politics? Think about this. Mick Jagger, 470 years old.
27: Yes.
7: And now he's being asked about his politics.
27: Yeah.
7: No, but right. Like,
27: exactly.
7: He's like, nobody wants to hear me on stage ranting about, nobody comes to the show to hear me talk about politics. Yeah, it's rock and roll.
27: I know it's only rock and roll, but I like it.
7: Right. So
27: you know, it's funny because I just read an article about him, and it was about the fact that he's in such good shape. And he says, I don't do drugs, and I exercise every day. And he's 83 this month. 83. And he still dances around on stage like he did back in the 60s and 70s. You know, and that's the thing. Again, you know, a lot of rockers will, you know, they can't do what they do. Well, Mick Jagger really never sang out of his range. So vocals-wise, I'm sure it's not easy, but he can still hit those notes because nobody knows what the hell he's saying. And that, Ron Wood said that one time. He goes, I don't have any idea what he's saying. I don't even know what the lyrics are. I can't tell. I don't know. Who cares? And it's, you know, but it's, if you think about what the Stones have done, It's next to the impossible in their field, and they've stayed relevant, and they can fill stadiums.
7: Well, except for the disco album.
27: Well, yeah. To me, I didn't mind it because I thought to myself, well, I'll just chalk this up as to kind of making fun of disco. But my wife and I, one of our very first dates, the Steel Wheels tour in, was that 89, 90? At here in Texas. And I told her, I said, you know, we weren't married yet. And I said, you know, we should probably go. We got free tickets and they were great tickets. And we should probably go because this will probably be their last tour. And the writer that wrote the recent story that I read said, you know, it was back when right after Charlie Watts died. He said, I've got a chance to see the Stones. And this is, you know, the first tour since Charlie has died. And this would be probably a time when they would bow out. Maybe when after Charlie's gone, say goodbye, boom, boom, boom. And here they are. They've made two albums since then. And I think they have a new one coming out. And he's 80, Mick Jagger's 83. And I think, you know, if you look at Keith Richards, he must be donating blood to science.
1: Well, when you're talking about the final tour, I remember the Married with Children where Al Bundy was working with his father on their car in the garage, and he was a senior in high school.
27: Yeah.
1: And his father's like, you know, what are you going to do? What are you going to do? I meant that, well, Dad, we got this really big concert. I really met this great chick named Peg, and we're going to the Rolling Stones farewell tour concert tonight. So that must have been, like,
27: been the 80s, right?
1: No. That would have been like 70, 71, 72.
27: Oh, it was a throwback in the show.
1: Okay, yeah, it was a throwback on the show of when he was it's like, I've met this really, I really dig this chick Peg, and we're going to go to the Rolling Stones farewell tour concert.
27: Yeah. Well, think about it. I mean,
1: so it had to be like 70 or 71 because in the show he would have been a couple of years older than I was.
27: Right.
1: Timeline. But yeah, I just loved how he just said, no, we're not going to talk politics. Nobody cares what I think.
27: Right.
1: They come to hear
27: the music that we're,
1: you know, yeah. Going all the way back around to Sam Neill, Sympathy for the Devil.
27: Yeah. There you go. Exactly.
1: We are Red Eye Radio.
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3: We are Red Eye Radio. He is Eric Cronin. I'm Gary McNamara. And Mitch McConnell making a statement yesterday. I mean, the conspiracy theories on that went through the wall.
4: They did, because we were told from some reports that when it initially happened, that there was a report from his address that it was cardiac arrest.
3: Right.
4: And his doctors are saying it's related to polio. 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I don't know why the disclosure or the statement wasn't put out sooner. 4 weeks is a long time. 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
3: It all started with Laura Loomer saying that he had died.
4: Right.
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4: You know, the only thing I would question from his camp is, all right, you know, why didn't you put that out sooner? We all understand he had childhood polio. So, you know, why was that such a secret so long?
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9: ABC News, I'm Chuck Sievertson. More U.S. air attacks against Iran overnight after Iran hit a container ship in the Strait of Hormuz. ABC News senior White House correspondent Selena Wang.
10: Hours after the U.S. launched a large-scale attack, striking 140 military targets in Iran, Iran retaliated, targeting several Gulf nations. Jordan, Kuwait, Oman, and Qatar all intercepting incoming fire.
9: More Israeli air attacks in Gaza City. At least six Palestinians were killed, according to Palestinian health officials. The Israeli military saying that it targeted terrorist infrastructure. Weather extremes continue. Violent storms and flooding from Pennsylvania to Missouri and extreme heat from California to Michigan and Wisconsin. We've learned the cause of the sudden death of South Carolina Senator Lindsey Graham. A ruptured aorta stemming from heart disease, says preliminary info from the medical examiner's office. This is ABC News. After violent short thunderstorms called microbursts Sunday with straight-line gusts up to 70 miles an hour, cleanup is going on in Philadelphia and surrounding counties. Trees and power lines were blown down and some streets flooded. Oil prices jumped and Asian stock market shares were mostly lower today after the U.S. carried out air attacks and Iran retaliated. The price of Brent crude, the international standard, rose to over $78 a barrel. The U.S. benchmark crude went up to over $73 a barrel. Bills that would temporarily limit the construction of large data centers known as hyperscalers await New York Governor Kathy Hochul's signature.
11: Any data centers that are 20 megawatts and above, which are on a much, much larger scale than anything we've really seen before.
9: It's Monday, July 13th. On this date in 1923, a sign consisting of 50-foot-tall letters spelling out Hollywoodland was dedicated in the Hollywood Hills to promote a real estate subdivision. Chuck Sievertson, ABC News.
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19: Here's your News Talk 1310 KNOX forecast. Sunny skies today with a high of 101. Southwesterly winds 10 to 20 miles per hour. 72 tonight. Sunshine expected tomorrow. High temperatures reach up to 93. Highs around 90 Wednesday under partly cloudy skies. 93 Thursday, slight chance of rain showers. I'm meteorologist Jennifer Wojcicki on News Talk 1310 KNOX. Currently, it's 74 degrees.

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1: The loss of a Trump ally. Good morning. I'm Gordon Deal, along with Nicole Murray on this Monday, July 13th. Glad you could be with us. Here's what's up this hour.
2: South Carolina Senator Lindsey Graham has died suddenly from a heart issue. We'll examine his legacy.
1: 84-year-old Kentucky Senator Mitch McConnell is finally opening up about his month-long absence from Capitol Hill.
2: Record high temps in Utah and Montana. Where is the extreme heat headed next?
1: And using AI for help finding homeowners insurance.
3: In this 18 to 34 age group, in the polling that we did recently, about 2 in 5, so 40% of them, are using AI in some capacity to help them shop for home insurance.
1: Kaz Wyda at NerdWallet on the best way to shop for homeowners insurance. Tributes have been pouring in from friends and colleagues following the sudden death of South Carolina Senator Lindsey Graham. President Trump on social media called the veteran Republican a true American patriot. Graham died Saturday night following a tear in his aorta due to cardiovascular disease. Even those who didn't see eye to eye with him politically earned his respect, including Delaware Democrat Chris Coons, who was on ABC's This Week.
4: He could break the ice. He could make everybody crack up. The very first trip I took with him, I wrote down a whole list of Lindseyisms. And I'm going to look for that because it is hard to lose him.
1: Graham was elected to the Senate in 2002 and has held the seat since. He ran against Trump for the 2016 presidential nomination, you'll recall. He grew up in the back room of his family's bar in central South Carolina after his parents died while he was in college. Graham eventually became legal guardian for his younger sister. He was never married, never had kids. He served in the Air Force Reserve until his retirement in 2015. Senator Lindsey Graham, dead at the age of 71. More now on the political life of Lindsey Graham from Republican consultant Matt Mikowiak, president of Potomac Strategy Group. Matt, how will he be remembered?
5: Yeah, I mean, this is a shocking loss. He's a vibrant person, works all the time, and, you know, travels the world quite a bit as a senator. He just returned from Ukraine. Every senator is different. I worked in the U.S. Senate I've now worked for three U.S. senators. And so I'm quite familiar with the institution and the individuals in it. He was a larger than life figure, just absolutely kind of irrepressible energy. He had very deeply held beliefs, but he was really a legislator in the truest sense. He was really always about the art of the possible. And he recognized that negotiation and compromise are the only way to get things done. I think when you think about Lindsey Graham, it's a couple of things that come to mind. I think one is obviously very, proud son of South Carolina, had a kind of difficult life. His parents both died when he was very young. He adopted his sister and took care of her. But really, fought for his state as hard as anyone has in Congress. But I think second is, he just is a very strong voice on national security. And just deeply, deeply defended, American strength at home and abroad. Very strong supporter of Israel. Very clear-eyed about the national security threats posed by both state actors like Iran and non-state actors like terrorist organizations. Very strong defender of our American military, of it being a peace through strength. And I guess lastly, honestly, maybe one of the most consequential moments of his career is the moment in the Brett Kavanaugh nomination, Supreme Court nomination hearing, where he just kind of had enough at all with all the silliness over his high school yearbooks and all this other stuff. Graham was not someone who would do that unless he really believed that things had gone too far. And I really do think at that time, some Republican senators were starting to get a little bit weak-kneed. Hmm. And then the media attention at that time was pretty intense, the scrutiny over Kavanaugh. Yeah. That really did turn the tide. And I think it really did make a huge difference in shaping the future of the Supreme Court.
1: We're speaking with Matt Mikowiak, Republican consultant, also president of Potomac Strategy Group. And we're talking about the death of South Carolina Republican Senator Lindsey Graham at the age of 71. How did he maintain the relationship with President Trump? Because they didn't start off exactly seeing eye to eye.
5: No, that's right. I mean, he ran for president in 2016, the same time Trump did the first time. And like most of the people that ran, he was pretty critical of Trump and said some harsh things. Trump has a pretty short memory in that regard. He's appointed a number of his critics like Rubio and Vance to the highest offices in government. it became pretty clear that once Graham got out, he saw that Trump was going to be the nominee, and he obviously wanted him to be successful. And so you asked how they build a relationship. I mean, it was day by day, brick by brick. I don't know if there's any U.S. senator who spent more time with Trump than Lindsey Graham. Part of that is, you know, he remained unmarried even into his 70s, and so he didn't have a lot of the kind of familial and personal demands that a lot of people have. And he was just an absolute workaholic. And so, you know, they played golf together a lot. He would obviously go down to Florida to see the president. He was, you know, basically had, you know, walk-in access in the Oval Office, even in the second term as he did in the first term. As President Trump said, on Meet the Press, Graham was a great kind of barometer in the Senate, because he was very realistic. He understood, you know, the politics of all sides. He had relationships with Democrats, so he could get things done. There was trust on both sides. He was a deal maker. And that did, you know, at times frustrate people on the far right, thinking he was, you know, moving too much to the middle, or perhaps not a, you know, committed conservative. I never looked at him that way. I looked at him as someone who was deeply effective, focused, relentless. And again, I mean, you know, I don't understand why we want to be in a legislative body if you weren't trying to get things done. It's sometimes is very fashionable to vote no and feel pure. Yeah. You know, Graham was very much focused on what could be done. I mean, you know, he was obviously a fairly mainstream or moderate voice on immigration, with the Gang of Eight, again, something that really frustrated the conservative base, you know, all over the country. But he was very focused on what could be done. He wanted to solve problems. And, you know, he would hope everyone in the U.S. Senate and the U.S. House would be that way. That's not really true. He was pretty rare. But because of that, he built up a lot of credibility on both sides. If he got involved in something, the chances that it would get done, that there would be an outcome, something that both sides could accept, a compromise, a reasonable compromise, was pretty high. I mean, he had a pretty high batting average overall.
1: He's Matt Mikowiak, Republican consultant and president of Potomac Strategy Group. The battle of wills continues over the Strait of Hormuz between the U.S. and Iran. The U.S. conducted multiple waves of strikes on Iranian military targets yesterday, and Iran fired at commercial vessels transiting the vital waterway. The Sunday attacks against Iran were the third wave in 24 hours. The U.S. says they're designed to degrade Iran's ability to launch attacks. Oil futures are higher by nearly 3% this morning. In a set of strikes late Saturday, the U.S. said it hit 140 Iranian targets. Iran subsequently struck back at sites in Kuwait and Bahrain, as it has repeatedly in recent weeks. Mike Waltz is U.S. ambassador to the U.N.
6: We're supposed to believe that some junior officers are going rogue and firing on ships, but yet face no consequences from a dictatorial, hierarchy-based entity like the IRGC. I don't buy it.
1: He was on ABC's This Week. Although Iranian negotiators have sought to move forward on U.S. talks, U.S. officials say the Revolutionary Guard, Iran's powerful paramilitary force, has undermined talks with repeated attacks. Hey, make sure to check out a podcast of today's show, full of stories you won't hear this hour. 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
1: Thanks for spending time with us. Welcome into Monday. Nearly 60 million people across the country have been under severe weather alerts as a heat dome scorching the western part of the nation finally reached its peak. In Billings, Montana, temperatures reached a new record high of 110 degrees. Salt Lake City hit a record yesterday with 109. Extreme warmth was felt across the Great Basin, the Rockies, and sections of the desert southwest is expected to move east into the northern plains early this week. Separately, firefighters made progress yesterday on the Summit Fire burning in the Antelope Valley of north of Los Angeles, with forward progress on the blaze stopped. The fire has burned nearly 2,700 acres and is now 31% contained. Jonathan Torres is with L.A. County Fire.
2: Temperatures were in excess of nearly 100 degrees here. I know we had some winds about 10 to 15 miles an hour coming out of the east.
1: KABC Television says more than 500 firefighters have been battling the fire since it erupted Friday. Extreme heat, by the way, is expected over parts of Southern California and into Arizona through Thursday. 19 minutes after the hour on This Morning, America's First News. Here's Nicole Murray.
0: And now, the three big things you need to know. Number one.
3: South Carolina Senator Lindsey Graham, who was elected to the Senate in 2002 and was a political ally of President Trump, has died. He was 71 years old. Trump reacts to Graham's death on NBC.
4: There was nobody like him. He loved being a politician, and he was going to win his election. He was going to win it big. I endorsed him very early. And he was going to win it big. He just had it made.
3: Officials say Graham died Saturday night from a brief and sudden illness.
0: Number two.
3: Tensions continue to flare up in the Middle East. The U.S. conducted multiple waves of strikes on Iranian military targets yesterday, and Iranian forces fired at commercial vessels transiting the Strait of Hormuz. Ambassador to the U.N. Mike Waltz on ABC.
5: I think Iran is still very much of the mindset that it can use the global economy as some type of leverage.
0: Number three.
3: Kentucky Senator Mitch McConnell has released a statement regarding his prolonged absence. The lawmaker said he was briefly unconscious after he took a fall last month and has been dealing with a mild case of pneumonia. The 84-year-old has been hospitalized since June 14th. At least 27 people are dead and dozens of others are injured after a fire tore through a beer hall in Bangkok. Authorities say they are still investigating the cause of the fire. A man is recovering from injuries sustained in a bison attack at Yellowstone National Park. Video shows the bison charging at the victim and flipping him into the air. Moana failed to make a splash at the box office.
6: Maui, demigod of the wind and sea.
7: Hero of men.
6: Huh?
7: So it goes like this. Maui, shapeshifter, demigod of the wind and sea, hero of men.
3: The live-action remake pulled in $43 million at North American theaters during its opening weekend, pulling the number one spot at the box office. The film, however, had a $250 million production budget. Taylor Swift and Travis Kelce are married, but that's not what's making headlines anymore. A new report says that a New York City artist is selling the trash thrown out after the pop star's wedding at Madison Square Garden. Each bag is going for up to $100 each.
1: But it's not even their trash.
3: Well, it's right. The trash from the wedding. So it's like all connected.
1: It's the trash from like other people.
3: Well, probably. Their wedding guests.
1: So you're going to pay for it.
3: Well, that's oh, my not what goodness. I said.
1: That's where this is going.
3: Oh, my goodness.
1: You're going to cough up the $100.
3: Yeah, but what would people do with the trash after that? Like, you put it on a mantle being like, oh, my God, that was that Swift's wedding.
1: Hey, you want to come over Friday night and see my trash? Really? That's what this is.
3: Yeah, basically. Basically.
1: Oh, my goodness.
3: But to others, it's art, I guess, right?
1: How do we verify trash?
3: Oh, that's a good question. Yeah. DNA, maybe?
1: Okay. 22 minutes now after the hour.

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0: Thanks for spending time with us. Luxury weddings costing into the six or seven figures often involve significant unexpected expenses and logistical challenges for couples. If you have the means, here's what to watch for from Dalvin Brown, personal finance reporter at the Wall Street Journal. Dalvin, set this up.
1: Yeah, so the wedding costs go up each year. And what wedding planners have told me is that, you know, we all just kind of try to keep up with the Joneses. So you go to a nice fancy wedding and then you kind of want to outdo it when you have your wedding. And so over time, the costs go up, and just like how elaborate these events goes up as well. You know, one of the numbers that I had thought to put in my story was the average cost of a wedding in 2026 in the U.S. was $36,000. So I turned to the couples who were spending four times that and then some to kind of see, you know, what kind of planning went into their events as Taylor Swift and Travis Kelce were gearing up for their nuptial.
0: You referenced that average wedding cost is about $36,000, yet there was at least, I think, one couple you spoke to where the woman spent $55,000 just on flowers.
1: Absolutely. So, yeah, let's start with them. I spoke with a couple in Florida who said that, you know, looking back on their wedding, which was beautiful, you know, there was one line item for flowers. And she's like, thinking back on it, she didn't feel like she saw $55,000 worth of flowers at the event. And she had also said that she doesn't even have a favorite flower, and flowers don't even really mean that much to her. So, you know, she did it all over again. You know, she wouldn't feel so pressured to just, like, you know, shell out money on flowers that don't.
0: I mean, these are people who obviously have the means who are doing this, but do they not think that they just might want to spend, I don't know, $55,000 on something else? Or are they actually just swimming in that much money where it doesn't matter?
1: Yeah, I mean, it's a mixed bag of couples. However, you know, some of these couples, their families were helping pitch in for the wedding. I think the sort of common thread throughout them all was that, you know, they had a vision and a dream, and they wanted to only be doing this once. And so, you know, whatever it costs to make that dream come true, they were willing to shell it to pay for it. But then, you know, in hindsight, it's like, oh, well, maybe I would have done this differently had I known all that I know now after going through it.
0: We're speaking with Dalvin Brown, personal finance reporter at the Wall Street Journal. The story is called Financial Lessons from People Who Had Lavish Weddings. What kind of lesson did the couple who had their wedding at some villa on Lake Como learn?
1: Yeah, I mean, one of the hard lessons for them came after the wedding, actually, after everyone went home and they got a $100,000 bill because of just like the damage that had been done. Apparently, half of that was for grass that had been damaged. And the bride was like, I looked at the grass. It looks perfectly fine to me, but maybe I wouldn't have put my cigarette out in the grass had I known. You know, it would cost so much. So that was a big one for them. And, you know, they had also wound up paying for a tent because it could have rained. $30,000 for a tent. It didn't even rain.
0: Touch on the couple in New York City. They were, I think you said they had like seven different events because they were doing like sort of New York City culture and Indian culture.
1: I think the fact that I've never thought about how much lighting, you know, if you want the perfect wedding photos, then you have to pay for the lighting. But as a guest at a wedding, I'm not thinking about how much the lighting costs, you know. So I think it's just, you know, the sheer number of things and thoughts that have to go into planning a wedding, really of any budget. But certainly, you know, if you're getting into the six figures and you want to make sure that, not, you know, you're having a perfect experience, not only for yourself, but for your guests.
0: Thanks, Dalvin. Dalvin Brown, personal finance reporter at the Wall Street Journal. 30 minutes now after the hour on This Morning, America's First News.

0: Did you know that 1 in 4 deaths in the United States is from heart disease? 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
9: Here's your News Talk 1310 KNOX forecast. Sunny skies today with a high of 101. Southwesterly winds 10 to 20 miles per hour. 72 tonight. Sunshine expected tomorrow. High temperatures reach up to 93. Highs around 90 Wednesday under partly cloudy skies. 93 Thursday. Slight chance of rain showers. I'm meteorologist Jennifer Wojcicki on News Talk 1310 KNOX. Currently, it's 74 degrees.

0: bringing you the facts. 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
1: Thanks for spending time with us. Welcome into Monday, July 13th. Gordon Deal with Nicole Murray. Some of our top stories and headlines. South Carolina Senator Lindsey Graham remembered as a true patriot by President Trump. The 71-year-old died from a tear in his aorta. Kentucky Senator Mitch McConnell says he's been hospitalized for a month because of a fall, followed by pneumonia. Heat records set in Montana and Utah. Three attacks on Iranian sites in 24 hours by the U.S. Actor Sam Neill, best known for his roles in the Jurassic Park series, died earlier today in Sydney, Australia. He was 78. And the moral support for Colorado firefighters from a friendly goat. That story in about 20 minutes. This portion of the program is brought to you by Incogni. They can't scam you or spam you if they can't find you. Rely on Incogni to remove your info from databases used by scammers. Incogni.com/Gordon for 60% off. More Americans are using AI for help with homeowners insurance. Is this a good idea? Here's Kaz Wyda, insurance expert at NerdWallet. Kaz, what's the new survey say?
2: Well, I would say that our polling shows that younger adults are certainly more comfortable with using AI in general and specifically for shopping for home insurance. So this is first and foremost not the primary way that people are shopping for home insurance. I want to get that out of the way.
1: Okay.
2: Most U.S. adults are shopping for homeowners insurance kind of in more traditional ways, going to insurer websites, using an agent or broker, those sorts of things. But in this 18 to 34 age group, in the polling that we did recently, about 2 in 5, so 40% of them, are using AI in some capacity to help them shop for home insurance.
1: And how does that work? Like, what do they do exactly?
2: Well, it's hard to tell because we didn't sort of get into that level of detail, but what I would imagine they're probably doing, and I'm sort of making a guess that many of these folks might be first-time home buyers, AI might be particularly helpful to them in doing research about what does my homeowner's insurance cover? Some of these more general topics that maybe they're just trying to get a handle on. First-time home buyers, you know, that process can be really anxiety-inducing, overwhelming, and homeowners insurance is probably the last box, right, you're trying to tick there. So they might be falling back on using AI because they're comfortable doing that in terms of researching the coverage decisions they should be making and, frankly, what's in their policy and understanding it a little bit better.
1: We're speaking with Kaz Wyda, insurance expert at NerdWallet. We're talking about using AI for homeowners insurance help. What are the risks here, if any?
2: Well, you know, the risk in using AI to help you shop for home insurance is the risk you always face in using AI for anything, which is you could be served information that's not entirely accurate. So it is on you, you know, to go and double check those things. Unfortunately, that's barely easy to do. You can go right to the insurer's website. You can go to places like NerdWallet, where we have educational resources to help you better understand your insurance. And then, you know, if you're actually quote shopping, I think AI is probably going to be of limited use to you. The best thing to do is to go to insurer websites, to go to sites like NerdWallet, where you can compare different insurers' quotes and get information sort of quickly and accurately.
1: Wow. Why is it that there's limited use for AI on that front?
2: Well, most of the processes for determining home insurance rates are sort of internal processes. So when you go to an insurer's website, they ask you quite a few questions, you know, about your home, but then also about you, because your rate is based on the risk of insuring you and your home. So a lot of that process, the underwriting process is what we call it, is taking place behind the scenes, and it's different for every insurer. So much of that is not going to be something that AI is going to have access to, the nitty-gritty there. They can probably get you a rate that's in the ballpark, but you're going to get a more accurate and specific readout on what you'd pay for home insurance if you go directly to the insurer or an insurance comparison platform.
1: All right, so is it best used in a supplemental role at this point, AI, regarding homeowners insurance?
2: Yeah, absolutely. And I don't anticipate that changing. One thing I would definitely caution folks is, you know, don't use AI to help you decide whether or not you need flood or earthquake insurance. That's a pretty serious decision. Make sure that you are checking, you know, with insurance agents, brokers, but then also check FEMA maps. Make sure you understand what your risks are in the area where you live so you can make an informed decision. That's not something I would rely on AI for.
1: Thanks, Kaz. Kaz Wida, insurance expert at NerdWallet. By the way, make sure to check out a podcast of today's show. 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Just do a search for This Morning with Gordon Deal. 20 minutes now in front of the hour. Coming up next, paying to get whacked in the butt by strangers in New Orleans.
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0: Pleasure with us. Welcome into Monday. It's time now for the mic drop with this morning's Dom Savino.
1: Good morning, Gordon. It's billed as all of the fun with none of the blood. Thousands took to the streets of New Orleans over the weekend for the city's 20th annual Running of the Bulls. But no, this is not quite like Spain's iconic event, the one that sends cattle sprinting down the road, goring people left and right. These New Orleans Bulls do not have horns. They're not even animals, in fact. The Bulls, in big air quotes, are actually roller derby players on skates. They whack runners with plastic bats when they get too close. Participants do get in the act by wearing the traditional white and red clothing, but that's really where it stops. Founder Mickey Hanning got the idea after attending the real running in Pamplona. He just retooled it to match the vibes of his city.
2: We know New Orleans people just like any reason to get up. Get dressed up before morning and then start drinking sangria.
1: Does not get much more New Orleans than that.
0: That sounds like retirement goals.
1: Right.
0: Get up in the morning, get dressed up,
1: yes,
0: and then drink sangria.
1: Mm-hmm.
0: That's great. And they're holding the drinks? Do they hold the drinks while they're sort of running or jogging or whatever they do with it?
1: Yes. What I'm told, too, is that there is some running, but it's very much a run-walk event.
0: Okay. With the intent of you getting like whacked in the butt by somebody with a like plastic baseball bats, just like a gentle little whack as you go by. This is funny.
1: Take a hit or two, drink or five, and say you were there.
0: And then all by noon, really. Right. Then just go out to lunch, right?
1: Or go back to the bar.
0: This is just a breakfast event here in New Orleans. This is 20 years. I've never heard of this.
1: I hadn't either.
0: Weird.
1: Yeah. It's a nice event. They raise money for charity every year.
0: It's cool.
1: Folks have fun, too.
0: Love that.
1: Nobody ends up in a hospital, generally speaking, with a horn to the butt.
0: Right.
1: So that's
0: nice. Gored. Yeah. Always a good weekend. We don't get gored.
1: Yeah, I would agree. Now, they had fun this weekend in New Orleans. Folks who did not have fun, the Boston Red Sox. Let's get to them. Major League Baseball begins its All-Star break today, and not a moment too soon for those traveled, tired Boston Red Sox. They had a miserable time trying to get to their recent games in New York City. A series of mechanical issues left the team stuck in Chicago more than 24 hours. Rough delay. The ordeal even delayed the start of the Sox' first game with the Mets once they finally got to New York Friday night. But it was not all bad for the ball club. Just ask pitcher Peyton Tolley. He passed some of the travel nightmare, doing what guys do best, eat food.
3: I had like 5 donuts this morning. That's all they had. I was like, we got any protein? Not right now. We got donuts for you.
1: Men after my own heart. And who said pitchers aren't athletes, Gordon?
0: Yeah. I'm impressed. Five? Somebody said he ate five?
1: Five donuts.
0: Ooh, that would probably tear me up. I probably get through 2. And after that, I think, oh, man, I don't feel so good.
1: Really?
0: Yeah. As much as I like sugar, I think more than 2 would put some problems on the table.
1: You need some sangria. You'll be good to go.
0: Yeah. Yes. Yes.
1: If there was a pairing.
0: Oh, my goodness. By the way, how about the Red Sox, though? Despite the travel problems, thank goodness they had the Mets on their schedule, right, to smash them around. And then the White Sox before that and the Angels prior to that.
1: Yeah.
0: So, what, 9 in a row now for the Red Sox?
1: They're playing some good baseball.
0: Right.
1: As a Yankee fan, I regret to say it, but the Sox are on the come up.
0: Yeah. I shouldn't say the White Sox are in first place, but, I mean, they did have the Mets and the Angels in there. If you're going to have travel problems, you might as well have the New York Mets on your schedule these days.
1: Spoken like a Mets fan.
0: Thanks, Dom. 13 minutes now in front of the hour on This Morning, America's First News.
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0: Thanks for joining us. The Washington Post has put together some tips on how to set yourself up for travel success for what's left of the summer. They include, take the first flight of the day. You've heard this before, since it might not only be the cheapest, but also least likely to be delayed. Also, don't assume your family will be seated together if you bought the cheap seats. Plus, don't check a bag. Doing so can limit your options if you're facing major delays and want to get on another flight. Another, dress for the flight, not the destination. The Post says skin-to-skin contact is too intimate when you're crammed into economy. Also, know your rights if you're stuck on a tarmac. 2 hours in, for example, airlines must give you food and water. They also need to ensure comfortable cabin temps and access to functioning toilets. And finally, if you're facing a delay or cancellation, that's the airline's fault. Know what your carrier owes you, whether that's a food voucher, reimbursement for a hotel, or miles for your troubles. 8 minutes now in front of the hour on This Morning. Once again, here's Nicole Murray.
13: And now, the three big things you need to know. Number one.
14: Lindsey Graham, a longtime Republican senator from South Carolina, has died. He was 71 years old. New Jersey Senator Cory Booker in a video on social media.
15: I will miss my perhaps most unexpected friend in the Senate, and someone with whom I got some good things done.
14: Officials say Graham died Saturday night from a brief and sudden illness.
13: Number two.
14: Firefighters are making progress on the Summit Fire burning in the Antelope Valley in California, with officials reporting that containment has increased. Forest Service spokesperson John Miller.
16: We've been able to use retardant aircraft during the day, and we used night flying helicopters from the Forest Service, Cal Fire, and Los Angeles County Fire Department overnight.
14: Officials say the fire has burned nearly 3,000 acres and was 31% contained as of yesterday.
13: Number three.
14: The Guggenheim Museum in New York City is among dozens of buildings on Manhattan's Upper East Side to test positive for the bacteria that causes Legionnaire's disease amid the city's latest outbreak. Health Commissioner Dr. Alistair Martin on ABC 7 New York said Legionnaire's can be treated if caught early.
17: And when you catch a case early of Legionnaire's disease, you can actually treat this fairly straightforwardly. And we're seeing that folks, when caught early, are making it through.
14: In other news, the Justice Department is investigating allegations that Sean Fain, president of the United Auto Workers Union, abused his position by attempting to secure a financial benefit for his fiance. Fain's fiance is a staff member at a training center jointly run by the UAW and automaker Stellantis.
18: Not Velociraptor. You stare at him, and he just stares right back. that's when the attack comes, not from the front, but from the side. From the other two raptors, you didn't even know were there.
14: Actor Sam Neill, best known for his roles in the Jurassic Park films, The Piano, Dead Calm, and more, has died. He was 78 years old. In a groundbreaking medical first, robots designed to move and function like humans have performed surgery on a live patient, successfully completing two laparoscopic gallbladder removals.
0: Wow.
14: Oh, would you ever let a robot operate on you?
0: Wow. I think it would depend. I'm not sure I'm signing up for gallbladder removals.
14: I don't think I'm signing up for it in general.
0: What kind of waivers do you sign before you go
14: out? I'm sure every type of waiver under the sun.
0: Wow. Imagine the gall. I mean, imagine the robot like having a debate with itself. Like, huh, is that the gallbladder? Or,
14: that's scary. That's even scarier.
0: Let's take a chance and just remove it anyway.
14: Okay, here
0: no
14: we
0: thanks.
14: Go.
0: 6 minutes in front of the hour.
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Glad you're with us. Crews were quashing a small wildfire in Colorado recently when a surprise guest kept them company. A goat named Goldie followed the firefighters for hours as they engaged the Rock Creek Fire in Colorado Springs and cleared some brush. She even took care of some of it on her own by chomping on leaves. Colorado Springs Fire Department Lieutenant Trevor Leland told the Associated Press that the four-year-old Nigerian dwarf goat with a brown and white coat led firefighters down a hill and followed them to their trucks. She watched as they packed up for the day, then trailed behind as one truck drove off. Goldie's owner, Lindsay Glader, says she's quite the social butterfly, this goat. The Rock Creek Fire, by the way, is now 100% contained. That'll do it for this hour. For Nicole Murray and Dom Savino, I'm Gordon Deal. Thanks for listening to This Morning, America's First News.

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5: ABC News, I'm Chuck Sievertson. Iran and the U.S. shooting missiles at each other again. Iran hit a container ship in the Strait of Hormuz. The U.S. then fired missiles at Iran. Iran fired missiles at Jordan, Kuwait, Oman, and Qatar. ABC's Karen Waugh.
6: U.S. officials say the new wave of strikes overnight hit dozens of targets to weaken Iran's ability to attack ships in the Strait of Hormuz. The attacks targeted air defense systems, coastal radar sites, and small boats.
5: More Israeli air attacks in Gaza City. At least six Palestinians were killed, including a nine-year-old girl. A dozen others wounded, say Palestinian health officials. Israeli military says it targeted terrorist infrastructure. Violent storms and flooding from Pennsylvania to Missouri. And extreme heat from California to Michigan and Wisconsin. Senator Lindsey Graham, South Carolina Republican, died from a ruptured aorta stemming from heart disease, says preliminary info from the Medical Examiner. This is ABC News. There's new research with advice if your teenage son or daughter gets a concussion. A previous recommendation was to prohibit screen time in the first 48 hours to avoid eye strain and interference with sleep. ABC's Melissa Don.
7: In a report from the British Journal of Sports Medicine, teens with a new concussion who had around 2.5 hours of daily screen time recovered 35% faster than those with more or less screen time. Researchers suggest that moderate screen time use keeps young people socially connected and mentally engaged, which may support recovery without worsening symptoms.
5: Experts point out this is only one study, and parents and caregivers should always consult a doctor. Never in history has Congress been so old. The average age of the current Senate is 64. Half the members are over 65. The oldest, Chuck Grassley, in Iowa, 92. Average age in the House has soared from under 50 in the early 1980s to 58 now. Chuck Sievertson, ABC News.
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9: A Grand Forks-based marketing and advertising agency has joined the North Dakota Unmanned Aircraft Systems Council. Ed Monkeys Incorporated is a full-service agency that has more than 30 years of experience in providing strategic branding, digital design, and campaign management. They have provided services that include marketing, photography, branding, and website designs. Ed Monkeys has also been known for working in industries such as healthcare and higher education, as well as agriculture and corporate enterprise. The NDUAS Council says they will play a vital role in helping the Council's goal to continue educating stakeholders and advocate for the state's aerospace growth. A 20-year-old Grand Forks man is facing 11 felony charges after investigators found more than 100 images and videos of child sexual abuse material on his phone. The material includes children as young as infants. Keaton Hendricks was charged in Grand Forks County District Court. He faces 5 counts of having child sexual abuse material, 5 counts of having material of children under 12, and 1 count of promoting and directing a sexual performance by a minor. The case is being prosecuted by the Grand Forks County State's Attorney's Office. A 20-year-old driver was pulled over near Crookston by a Minnesota State Patrol trooper when the driver was seen on his phone behind the wheel. The trooper eventually found dozens of cases of Bush Apple beer. The driver was given a citation for minor in possession of alcohol. For KNOX News, I'm Alex Carminati.
10: Thank you, Alex. Another update from the KNOX Newsroom heads your way. Alex will have that for you coming up. We'll do that at 6:12. News Radio 1310 KNOX. There we go. It's not working. Not working? What's going on here? There we go. There we go. Oddly, the computer on a Monday morning is a little bit, you're clicking on it. And you can tell the way it's moving. It's like, oh, it should be sounding, but it's not. Anyway, we move on. Extreme heat warning until 1 a.m. Tuesday. This hot continues. As a matter of fact, 101 today. Tonight, clear skies, 69. A little bit of relief, not a whole lot. Tuesday, sunshine, 93. Wednesday, a little bit cooler, hazy, sun, and 90. And then Thursday, fairly sunny, 93. Friday, dry, and 90. Gradual improvement, but still a hot week ahead, that's for sure, right? What a bad weekend to find out your air conditioning is just not getting it done. Might get it done at 80, 85. You might not notice it, but when it starts flirting with the triple digits, it's like, I'm out. 72 the temperature right now. South wind at 12 and humidity 79%. 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Hope you had a good weekend. Man, it gets hot. I fished on Saturday, Devil's Lake, and hot, and the wind went away. Which you like wind when you're fishing for walleye anyway, but it was all right. It was pretty pleasant on the lake. Oh, we didn't do all that well. I mean, we caught some fish. We didn't get skunked, but couldn't find them. Well, we could find them, but they wouldn't pick it up. Deep, shallow, eventually shallow, where it's lurky and murky and weedy. That's where they were. Which is odd. 6:05, News Radio 1310 KNOX. So the question this morning, what's something that's not a huge deal, but it annoys you every time? What would that be? That's 775-5559. You can answer that. Good morning today, by the way, the 13th of July. Monday the 13th. Ooh.
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10: Good morning, 6:08. Hope you had a good weekend. Staying cool, doing the best you can, yeah. Yeah, hot weather will take the wind right out of your sails, that's for sure. 101 today for an expected high. We'll chat with Mark in a little bit. We'll chat or we'll talk with him, either way. 72 right now, a few clouds. I will get to that video that's gone viral over the weekend. Poor guy. I take no pleasure in this. I don't think this guy was doing really anything to garner this, but a grandfather got charged and thrown 8 feet in the air by a bison. Yellowstone National Park seems to happen every year multiple times. I think it was kind of some bad luck. I mean, that bison kind of went out of the way to go get him. And, he's got a broken leg, undergoing surgery, but expected to recover soon. But, yeah, I mean, you could see that he really hooked him. The bison did, and threw him in the air, and he spun around, and man, when people stop, here's the question. What's something that's not a huge deal, but it annoys you every time? When people stop to chat right in the middle of the concourse at a sports arena, yeah, you got to get over to the side, right? You got to get out of the flow, the mainstream, because that's what that turns into. Right, there's a river people. Hey, you're going this way. Every now and again, you get the person who wants to swim upstream and go the other way. I understand. Or stand there. Yeah, now you're just an obstacle in the middle of that stream. Yeah, I know what you mean. People standing in the aisle of a store talking and blocking the way. Yep, blocking aisles of store. Wow, the first three are essentially all the same. Blocking aisles at store because they're on the phone. Yeah, got to get over to the side. Get over to the side. The one I crack up doesn't really bother me that much, but say someone's coming out of a retail store and you might be going in through the outdoor. It might be the only entrance and exit too. And they'll stop there. Sometimes they'll look right, look, where did I park? Is what they're thinking. Where did it? Am I right or left of here? I came in the other, you know, that deal. So I know what you mean. Stopping in intersections, the walking portion of it. There's a few other things, you know, and I kind of brought this up. I think it was the week of 4th of July, how, you know, anthems, we all like our favorite anthem, that kind of thing. What I don't like about the national anthem, and it's not anyone that sings it, it's just at some of these stadiums where they can do the Rockets Red Glare and they start doing that, firing off those pyrotechnics. I don't like that. It annoys me. Like, the song doesn't need any gimmick. It's good enough on its own, is what I think. And sometimes the timing's off, and it's just not as grand as the actual event was. You know what I mean? That's what it is. That kind of bothers me. They could do without that. But some people actually like it. What's something that's not a huge deal, but it annoys you every time? At 775-5559. 72 right now, on our way to 101 degrees. I don't believe a record. We'll check with Mark in just a minute here. Sports coming up as well. Newsroom, let's get in there. Here's Alex.
9: With your news on the twos, I'm Alex Carminati. A 20-year-old driver was pulled over near Crookston by a Minnesota State Patrol trooper when the driver was seen on his phone behind the wheel. The trooper eventually found dozens of cases of Bush Apple beer. The Minnesota Department of Public Safety posted a picture on social media of the cases stacked on top of the hood of a patrol truck, with a caption that said, "Someone did not make it to the party." The driver was given a citation for minor in possession of alcohol. Becker County is seeking state disaster assistance after a tornado damaged more than 100 homes near Detroit Lakes. Several people suffered minor injuries, but there were no fatalities. Officials also say repairs to homes and shorelines could take months. The county has declared a local state of emergency. And Montana Dakota Utilities is asking North Dakota regulators for a 14.5% electric rate increase. From the newsroom, I'm Alex Carminati.
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10: All right, KNOX Sports. Twins, they've played pretty well of late. I think they've won two games of their... They've gone 2 of 3 their last three series. That's for sure. I know that. So that's pretty good. They won 6 of 10, essentially. Twins, a 4-2 win over the Angels. Minnesota takes 2 out of 3 there again. Major League Baseball All-Star Game. It's tomorrow, July 14th. It'll be in Philadelphia. Wimbledon winning men's and women's titles. On the men's side, Yannick Sinner. And then on the women's side, Linda Naskova. Tom Kim wins the Scottish Open. World Cup Final Four. Here we go. You got France taking on Spain. You got England versus Argentina. That's your Final Four. Minnesota Twins. They choose Vaughn Lackey. Vaughn Lackey, V-A-H-N, Lackey, L-A-C-K-E-Y, with their highest draft pick since Joe Mauer. And Joe was a good ball player, often injured early in his career, and then he got that sorted later on. But, you know, he could hit the heck out of the ball. Why not? Welcome to the team, Vaughn Lackey. So a group including 49ers minority owners agreed to buy the Seahawks for what is said to be a record price of $9.6 billion. Wow. And so we'll see what the if that gets approved. I think owners have to approve it now. Also, Northwoods League All-Star Game, East versus West, 11-10. The East wins. That game was played in Madison. And that is a look at sports. 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Every year it happens. People go out to our national parks, beautiful national parks. And thank you, Teddy. Teddy Roosevelt on that, right? And every now and again, there's an encounter with some wildlife, oftentimes a bison. Well, it happened again. But I really don't blame the guy. He's trying to get away. He was a good distance away from this critter. He wasn't getting up close to it with a selfie or doing anything like that. It just, the critter just decided that, yeah, you're the guy I'm gonna target here. A grandfather got charged and thrown 8 feet into the air by a bison at Yellowstone National Park. It happened on Friday. Photographer Mike McLeod, he caught the dramatic chase. He caught it on camera, and here's the audio from that.
0: Everyone's bison!
21: As soon as the bison stood up, the grandfather's like, no, we're out of here. For whatever reason, the bison, who was still like 50 to 100 feet away, just charged them. The grandfather eventually got hooked, got tossed into the air. They were doing the right thing. They were just bad luck. When he was down on the ground, after things were settling down a little bit, I said, hey, you know, as a former U.S. Army paratrooper, I give that landing a 9.5 out of 10. And he's like, well, if you just caught me 5 years ago, I could have done better. So he was jovial, trying to make light of his pain, but he was obviously in a lot of pain.
10: I would say this is one of the better videos as far as seeing someone getting thrown into the air. Because he spins like a cart, you know, like he's doing a cartwheel, right? The man ran behind the trees, escaped the charging bull bison, but when he ran out of the trees, that's when the

0: 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I don't like it either. I park away from most cars. I'll walk a little bit when I get into a lot, but I understand exactly what you're getting at there. 618 KNOX.
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0: News Radio 1310 KNOX 621. Yeah, sad. I saw this yesterday. Talking about it quite a bit, an ode to a former senator. Lindsey Graham passing away. I mean, if you follow politics at all, you know this guy. He's been a senator, for 23 years. 71. I mean, relatively, I think, pretty young. It was a sudden, brief and sudden illness. So, 71 years old, from South Carolina, Republican. Lindsey Graham passing away. So, really kind of leaned into the foreign affairs, that committee. I think he might have been the chair of that. There was some on other stuff, too. I mean, he was there 23 years, so he had some really good jobs, committee jobs and things like that. But you see him on the TV. He's one of the talking heads. And I think always kind of with me, the vibe I got from him, and there's people, you know, with politics. You don't like someone because they're on the right or on the left, whatever. Seemed like to me he wanted to make a deal. He wanted to get things going, moving. Unfortunate. Lindsey Graham, 71, passing away. 6:22, the time. Newsroom, let's get in there right now with Carmen.
9: With your news on the twos, I'm Alex Carminati. An improperly loaded trailer caused a pickup and trailer to roll over on Interstate 29 south of Fargo. The crash happened around Sunday afternoon after the pickup got onto I-29 from the 52nd Avenue

0: south on ramp. The pickup and trailer went into a ditch and rolled. The driver and passenger were not injured. North Dakota Highway Patrol troopers responded to a large debris spill on Saturday on I-94 East. The spill happened in a construction zone between Veterans Boulevard and 45th Street and West Fargo, Fargo. A witness reported that a semi pulling an open trailer suddenly stopped, causing 12 to 15 bison carcasses and animal remains to spill across the only open eastbound lane. The debris blocked the lane. Traffic was stopped several times as crew cleared the roadway and cleaned up the site. And today's high temperature in Grand Forks is expected to reach over 100 degrees. There's an extreme heat warning until Tuesday at 1 a.m. For KNOX News, I'm Alex Carminati.
1: Thank you, Alex. Another update from Alex. We'll do that if we don't melt. That's coming up here. We'll do it in about 7 minutes. But, yeah, did we hit 100 over the weekend at all?
2: No, we actually rather surprisingly did not. Now, it's interesting, of course, we've talked a lot about this, the two record sets. The 98 at the airport yesterday was a record for the airport, surpassed the previous record of 95. Of course, for the National Weather Service office, where the longer-term record set is, that record is 109, set in 1936, and it hit 98 also at the Weather Service office in town. So we're talking, you know, an 11-degree difference between the two high temperature records, but that just shows the variability even within a short distance.
1: Yeah, it'll do that. It was cooler on the lake on Saturday. I was out on the lake, but still, you can tell you've been in some 90-degree weather. When that wind went down, I was like, it's probably time to go. It's not, because you start wanting the wind at a certain point. You know what I mean? But it certainly warmed up. But yeah, the weekend, we didn't quite get it done, but 101 today for your expected high. I mean, you got that bad boy printed off. So, and that won't be a record either, like you mentioned. Holy smokes.
2: No, and it's kind of interesting because I'm, quite frankly, very surprised that we didn't top the 100-degree mark yesterday. All the criteria are there, the sunny skies from wall to wall, I mean, from sunrise until sunset, the kind of south-southwesterly breeze. So it's one of those things about weather. It's what the heck did we miss? But 98, 101, 3 degrees, I mean, still. It was brutal out there if you had to be out there for any length of time.
1: Yeah, and if you have a weakness in your air conditioning system, cooling system, it finds itself. It'll reveal itself in weather like this. So let's jump into this hot forecast. And the rest of the week, no picnic. I mean, it's the dog days of summer. We're right here. I mean, we're seeing the 90s consistently this week.
2: It is. And it'll feel oh so slightly cooler with those hot temperatures. But the other thing is, too, is we'll start seeing a little increase in humidity as we go through the week. So that'll add that little special flavor to it. But the Weather Bureau still has that extreme heat warning through 1 a.m. tomorrow morning. Otherwise, a sunny sky today, hot night, 101. Expecting that. We'll see how it works out with those southwesterly winds picking up to 35 miles an hour. It's the old blast furnace, they call it.
1: Kind of.
2: You love it. Clear skies down to 69 for tomorrow morning with wind swinging around the west to 16. Mostly sunny, a less hot 93 as a weak cool front kind of drips out of Canada. Hazy 90 on Wednesday. Now, that hazy sun, that's actually smoke from distant fires starting to work its way into the region. Fairly sunny Thursday, 93, Friday dry and 90, so some gradual improvement as we go through the week, but we'll see the increase in humidity from time to time, so it'll be a trade-off, plus the smoke.
1: Yeah, the smoke, and that does, that takes a little steam off the sun. It does do that, but I love how everyone's adopted the smoke from a distant fire, the Sanford Townsend song. I love that, you know? It's so poetic. Hey, we got smoke from those distant fires, you know? It's just excellent. So, real quick, what's something that's not a huge deal, but it annoys you every time?
2: Well, I've heard some folks say it, I do believe, and that would be when you're in a business, especially shopping, and you've got a conversation of two people in front of you with their carts blocking the aisle, and they just don't notice that you're trying to go.
1: I know. Oops, let me get through here. Oops. You know, you got to do that. So, all right. I know that does. Keep it moving when you're at a store. 627 News Radio 1310 KNOX. We'll take a short break. Texter saying, well, when cars pass me and then have to change right into my lane as soon as they get past me, I don't like that either. I mean, you know, take your grand time. The last time I went to South Dakota, down the interstate and back. Oh, it's for graduation. And anyway, so I go down there, and yeah, that'll happen where somebody will get in your lane, right? They'll pass you, and then boom, their exit's coming right up. And like, you couldn't, I mean, literally 15 seconds, you couldn't wait. Okay, I get it. Another one is driving a semi can be very, very annoying when I need to turn around in a parking lot. There's all these lone cars parked in random areas, make it almost impossible to navigate my 53-foot trailer. I'm one of those guys. I'm one of those lone cars way back there. That's me. Sorry. I'll be up a little bit closer to the normal car population. I promise. Golfing this weekend was terrible in the heat. We golfed so bad we stopped taking score. Oh, those are bad days. They're good days though, because you're still keeping score in your head. You are. Everyone knows. Like, God, I parred the last two holes. I stopped. Oh man. And then you're digging for the card. You threw it away. Yeah, I've had golf outings like that too. Not great. But you paid, you got to keep rolling, right? 629 KNOX.
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0: The North Dakota Department of Public Instruction has shut down using the software program PowerSchool and is now switching over to Infinite Campus. Infinite Campus is a cloud-based system that school districts can use to keep track of student information, grades, class schedules, and attendance. The North Dakota budget section approved the NDDPI's request to provide emergency money to help pay for the software switch. $1,000 will be provided to each district, and $25 will be given per student. These figures are based on last year's enrollment. Schools can participate in walkthroughs and how to use Infinite Campus. Montana Dakota Utilities is asking North Dakota regulators for a 14.5% electric rate increase. MDU filed an application with the North Dakota Public Service Commission on June 30th, and a spokesperson for MDU says the company has seen an increase in operating and maintenance expenses since 2022. They also say they've been investing in upgrades across its system. The Superior National Forest in northeastern Minnesota has at least 20 active wildfires, and five of them are inside the Boundary Waters Canoe Area Wilderness. The largest concern is the Sioux Fire, which is at nearly 290 acres, with wind-driven flames spreading towards the BWCA. A new dark fire has merged with a Bear Trap fire, creating a combined blaze of about 700 acres. Governor Tim Walz has declared a peacetime emergency. For KNOX News, I'm Alex Carminati.
1: Thank you, Alex Carminati. 632 forecast. Hot day today. Sunshine. Maybe 101. Extreme heat warning. That's in effect until 1 a.m. Tonight, clear skies will drop down to 69. Tomorrow, sunshine not as hot, 93. Wednesday, hazy sun, 90. And then Thursday, we've got fairly sunny skies, 93. Friday, dry at 90. So solidly in the 90s this week. And today would be the outlier, maybe a 101, which won't be a record, by the way. Gradual improvement, I guess, but it is. We're the dog days of summer. I mean, we're second week in July, July 13th. We are at 72 degrees right now. I mean, these are the hot days. I mean, you can look at the calendar in North Dakota and point to it and go from here to here. It's going to be hot. It's going to be super dry. 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Saturday went fishing. Devil's Lake left here about 8-ish, headed west on 2. And I'm telling you what, we're peak beauty at this point. Things are green. And what a nice drive that is. And I saw it on the way back, too, before we came back before the sun was going down, or as it was just going down. But it just really, a lot of trees on that stretch, in that corridor, just really very pretty. I think underrated, that Highway 2 stretch from here to Devil's Lake. I think, and I always talk about that peak beauty, right? Because, I mean, the crops are coming up. Corn can get a little higher, and it will. And then, of course, everything else, your small grains, everything else. Some of the ones that have flowering, that flower are flowering. So we're at peak beauty or near it right now in the valley or in North Dakota, really, depending on how much rain you have. 6:33 the time. North Dakota State Fair starts the 17th, runs through the 25th. Marshall County Fair, the 22nd through the 26th. So all that stuff's coming up right around the corner. As a matter of fact, tomorrow, KNOX Outdoors, Jim Jobe, as you know, every year he, not every year, but I think most years I've had him on, he goes to Alaska to go fishing with his dad. And, yep, I think he's up there now. So he'll call from Alaska, and we'll talk about, you know, a little bit of what's going on with him up there. It's the same spot. He goes through Homer and really hammers it with the fish and the salmon and the ling cod and the halibut and the rockfish, whatever else they catch up there. Does really well with it. 72 again, that temperature right now. But what is something that's not a huge deal, but it annoys you every time? At 775-5559. What would that be? You know, there's something, and it's a thing that's out that happens out here. People do it, and it's not a big deal, I understand. But, like, we have a dumpster out here. And I'm just telling everybody this, right? We have a dumpster out here that sits out here, for our garbage, right? It's our dumpster. Every now and again, like, and I know we get it emptied on Thursday. Every now and again, I'll come out there, like, you know, I'll empty a bag of garbage or whatever from one of the studios. And I'll go out there, and it'll be like a Monday, knowing full well that we had the garbage taken out Thursday. They come and dump it. And I'll see building materials in there or what have you. You know, it's people out here in this area here. They see that dumpster. They're like, hey, they might be doing some renovations. And it's not that big a deal, but it's like, ah, part of it is that they're on the property. You know what I mean? That's it. We got cameras and all that stuff, but still, it's one of those things. 6:35 the time, News Radio 1310 KNOX. What's something that's not a huge deal, but it annoys you every time? And you can answer that at 775-5559.
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0: to 101 today, which won't be a record. 90 solidly through the rest of the week. What, 98 yesterday? So not quite the 100s, triple digits, but it's still pretty darn close. Still pretty hot. 640 is the time. What's something that's not a huge deal, but it annoys you every time? Texter, who is in the... he's not in the Phil Mickelson fan club, we'll just say. He's the opposite of that. He says Phil Mickelson talking. And text through there, I swear, any question I have, he forms it, comes back, and there's got to be a Phil Mickelson dig in it for him. He's not a huge fan. Two-way light switches that usually upside down. You know what? Not going to lie. If I come across one of those, I'll figure out where the other one is, just so they have to work. Because there's the one where it started on. When it's down and it's on, that weirds me out. That weirds me out. So I have to correct that. I have to correct it. I do. I don't like it. I know what you mean. Oh, boy. Yeah. people who might have a little bit of that know what I'm talking about. What's something that's not a huge deal, but it annoys you every time? At 775-5559, you can answer that. Maybe we'll have Alex answer that, too, in the early 7 o'clock hour right after his news. Speaking of, we've got another news break with Alex coming up here. News on the twos. Sports on the way. And I was just thinking about the World Cup. I really don't have a favorite. If anything, I'm leading, you know, they're down to the final four. No, I do have a favorite. You've got France and Spain. You've got England and Argentina. I kind of like Argentina. I like Messi. He's good. And he's a guy who, the bigger the game, the bigger he's going to play. He doesn't cower from that. He's got that Jordan. He's got that Tom Brady stuff. He's got a little bit of that magic. So I don't know. And I don't really know much about those teams, other players. I know France is supposed to be good. I don't know much about Spain, England. They're always good. And then, of course, Argentina with Lionel Messi and other good players, too. Because when they came back, they scored, what, 3 goals in about 11 minutes to win? Getting into the final four, he had one of the 3. So there's obviously other really good players on that Argentinian team, too. So that's kind of who I think we'll get out of here, and kind of cheering for him a little bit. 642 Newsroom right now.
1: With your news on the twos, I'm Alex Carminati. A 20-year-old driver was pulled over near Crookston by a Minnesota State Patrol trooper when the driver was seen on his phone behind the wheel. The trooper eventually found dozens of cases of Bush Apple beer. The Minnesota Department of Public Safety posted a picture on social media of the cases stacked on top of the hood of a patrol truck, with a caption that said, "Someone did not make it to the party." The driver was given a citation for minor in possession of alcohol. Becker County is seeking state disaster assistance after a tornado damaged more than 100 homes near Detroit Lakes. Several people suffered minor injuries, but there were no fatalities. Officials also say repairs to homes and shorelines could take months. The county has declared a local state of emergency. And Montana Dakota Utilities is asking North Dakota regulators for a 14.5% electric rate increase. From the newsroom, I'm Alex Carminati.
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0: Hey, good morning, 645. Hope you had a good weekend, a hot weekend. bit by the lake. It was pretty pleasant. Saturday, I did see a lot of people enjoying the water in Devil's Lake, using the bays, jet skiing. Haven't seen one of those stand-up jet skis in a while. They still make them, I believe. You can really do some acrobatics on that. But yeah, ripping it up in the water, tubing, all that fun stuff. So good weekend for that. 6:45. Warming to 101 degrees, and then the rest of the week will mellow out solidly in the 90s. Will we get to 101 today? We'll find out. What's something that's not a huge deal, but it annoys you every time? Texts are saying when you're out to eat and you order a Coke and they ask you, is Pepsi okay? Their response, no, Pepsi is not okay. To me, I'm fine with it. And we talked a little Coke last week, Coca-Cola, because it was Coca-Cola Day. And I'm not anti-Pepsi at all. Not at all. Not whether they make great products. I'm not. Look, I prefer a Coke, but either one to me is just fine. And I don't know if I could tell if I did a blindfolded thing. In fact, I'm pretty sure because Phil did that to me one time. And I don't think I could tell. I think we had RC Cola, we had Pepsi, and we had Coke. And I think I got all three of them wrong, honestly, if I recall. I'll have to ask Phil that. I think he'll remember that. My taste buds are, they're dead anyway. All right, 6:46. Sports, Twins 4-2 win over the Angels. Minnesota takes 2 out of 3. I believe they're 48-49. All-star break now. Starts tomorrow. That'll be in Philadelphia. Well, the break is on now, but the game tomorrow. Wimbledon. Men's and women's sides. The male winner, Jannik Sinner. And on the female side, Linda Nuskova. Tom Kim winning the Scottish Open. The 2026 Open Championship takes place later this week, July 16th through the 19th. It'll be at Royal Birkdale, England. You can watch that on the Peacock Network, USA Network, and NBC a little bit later on as they expand coverage. This is the one tournament, I swear as a kid, they used to call it the British Open, and they just don't call it that anymore. They switched over maybe 10 years ago. They just call it the Open Championship. But I swear to God, as kids, that's how they would advertise it, the British Open. Now when you say British Open around people that golf a lot, they stop, they correct you. It's like the Open Championship, or at least the Europeans will, the Open Championship. It's like, well, look, as a kid, that's how it was marketed. So, I mean, if you recall that, I do. Also, World Cup Final Four, you got France taking on Spain, England and Argentina. I really don't know a whole lot about these teams, honestly, who the most talented team is. I think I've heard a lot of chatter about France being, I think, up and down the lineup, very good. But Argentina's won it before. I think France has, too. I think all of them have, clearly. The Final Four shouldn't surprise you. Argentina, though, is kind of what I'm going with because of Lionel Messi. He's really good. Also, the Minnesota Twins, they choose Von Lackey with their highest draft pick since Joe Mauer. And a group including 49ers minority owner agrees to buy the Seahawks for what is said to be a record price of $9.6 billion. That's a little bit of money. They've won a couple Super Bowls. They've been a player the last say 20 years in football. Also, Northwoods League, their All-Star game. They had an East-West All-Star game, close game, 11-10. The East winning that, and that took place in Madison. They'll get fired up with their schedule again here as they got the second half of the season coming up, and the Spitfires are, I think, in second. I haven't seen the standings, but they were. This past Friday, and I think they just had a break there for the All-Star game, get a little bit of rest. But I think they're tied for second place, so they're doing pretty well in their first season. 6:49 the time. You can answer that question. What's something that's not a huge deal but annoys you every time? Well, at least it won't be 102 degrees today. Dry burgers or brat buns really annoys me. Yeah, things can get pretty dry pretty quick in this weather. Yeah, in a picnic situation, right? That potato salad, boy, if it's in the sun too long, ooh, boy, she's a little sketchy. Little sketchy. I might want to stay away from that. Things can go south quickly. 6:50 the time. What's something that's not a huge deal, but it annoys you every time? And you can answer that at 775-5559. We did have that audio, and I'm sure you've seen that viral video of that guy at Yellowstone. And I don't think he really had it coming. But anytime you're around critters, wild animals. You just don't know what they're going to do. So a man, it's gone viral. He got flipped and thrown into the air. If you've not seen that video, I mean, there it is. He's a good distance away from him. And the bison just decided, you're going to get flipped. They stop. They look. They're probably, I'm watching it now. Okay, he takes a picture of it. He's probably, I would say, 75 yards away, 70 yards away. And that bison just kind of rolling around, getting all dusty. You know how they do that? Now he's up. And guy gets behind a tree. Oh, boy. He's not having it. He's going right after him now. And the guy really didn't do anything wrong. Hides behind a tree. Then he comes out from behind the tree. And he really does. He horns him and he catches air. Throws the poor guy about 8 feet in the air. Broke his leg. Wow, that bison just, he's angry at something. Not happy. Not happy. Yeah, and he gets the guy. Hang on here. I'm doing a play-by-play. Guy's trying to run. Oh, God, he got caught. Bad. 651 News Radio 1310 KNOX. That's viral for sure it is. Because it's the way he got picked into the air, and it looks like he's doing a cartwheel in slow motion. 6:51 the time. We'll take a short break. We'll catch up with Alex in the newsroom. That's on the way.
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1: With your news on the twos, I'm Alex Carminati. An improperly loaded trailer caused a pickup and trailer to roll over on Interstate 29 south of Fargo. The crash happened around Sunday afternoon after the pickup got onto I-29 from the 52nd Avenue south on ramp. The pickup and trailer went into a ditch and rolled. The driver and passenger were not injured. North Dakota Highway Patrol troopers responded to a large debris spill on Saturday on I-94 East. The spill happened in a construction zone between Veterans Boulevard and 45th Street and West Fargo, Fargo. A witness reported that a semi pulling an open trailer suddenly stopped, causing 12 to 15 bison carcasses and animal remains to spill across the only open eastbound lane. The debris blocked the lane. Traffic was stopped several times as crew cleared the roadway and cleaned up the site. And today's high temperature in Grand Forks is expected to reach over 100 degrees. There's an extreme heat warning until Tuesday at 1 a.m. For KNOX News, I'm Alex Carminati.
0: Thank you, Alex. Another update from Alex. Head your way. We'll catch up with him here just after ABC News at the top of the hour. Today, 101 degrees, extreme heat warning. Ineffective until 1 a.m. Tuesday. It'll be plenty hot.
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11: 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Good morning. I'm Susan Littlefield. Now, this week's forecast is hot and mostly dry for the U.S. Corn Belt, especially when you look at the Northern Plains. But now the bears say, should the current weather scare be short-lived, seasonal tendencies will point lower for the row crops late through the summer. And despite a 56-year low in U.S. wheat production, ending wheat stocks are forecast at only a 3-year low, with export demand currently lagging. From Wednesday to Friday last week, USDA reported just under 1 million metric tons of flash soybean export sales, China the primary buyer. On China's dollar exchange, September corn is up 0.2%. September soybeans were up 0.2%. September soybean meal was up 0.5%. And September soybean oil was holding steady. That means September corn translates to $8.67 and September soybeans translates to $15.25. This is the American Ag Network.
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11: Let's take a look at those overnight trade numbers. September corn's up 4 3/4, 444 and a quarter. December 466 and a half, up 5 1/2. August soybeans $12 and a quarter, up 8 1/2. And November 11.98, up 7 1/4. Soybean meal for August 321.10, up 70. The September bid 318.30, up 110. Oil for August 71.64, 118 higher. September 71.10, up 118. Chicago wheat September, though, down 2 1/4, 638. December, 652 1/2. That's down 2. Kansas City September, 674 1/4, down 2. And December, 687 1/2, down 2 3/4. As for Minneapolis wheat, September is up 3 1/4, 655. And December, 678, up 4 1/4. 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
1: ABC News, I'm Chuck Severson. More of a shooting war between the U.S. and Iran. Oil prices have jumped. ABC's Selena Wang.
2: U.S. officials had expected Iran to publicly commit to stop attacking ships in the strait after weakened negotiations in Oman. Instead, Iran says it opened fire after several ships used unapproved routes and ignored warnings from its navy.
1: Israeli air attacks on Gaza City. Several deaths, say Palestinian health officials. The Israeli military says it targeted terrorists. Violent storms and flooding from Pennsylvania to Missouri. Extreme heat across much of the nation. Cleanup after fast-moving microburst storms in Philadelphia yesterday. Mayor Sherelle Parker.
3: We saw utility poles literally split in half. Like matchsticks.
1: South Carolina Senator Lindsey Graham's sudden death was from a ruptured aorta from heart disease, says preliminary info from the medical examiner's office. This is ABC News. A reminder that wildlife can get wild and dangerous. It happened at Yellowstone National Park Friday, says ABC's Melissa Don.
4: The man and his grandchild stopped to take photos of the bison. Seconds later, the massive mammal then charges, chasing the family around trees before the man is thrown into the air, seriously injuring him. The grandfather is lucky to be alive. Millions of people visit Yellowstone every year to see the park's famous wildlife. Unfortunately, this is not the first time we've seen bison charging tourists.
1: Sam Neill, the actor from Jurassic Park, who also played Holly Hunter's husband in The Piano, has died. He was 78. In court today, a French teen facing mischief and public nuisance charges in Singapore after posting a video on social media of himself in a shopping mall licking a straw from an orange juice vending machine and then putting it back. Some prison time is possible for him. Chuck Severson, ABC News.
0: From the Berkshire Hathaway Home Services Family Realty Newsroom, this is KNOX News with Alex Carminati.
5: North Dakota will receive roughly $650,000 in federal funding from the Federal Emergency Management Agency, which is a part of a nationwide investment of $584 million. Most of the funding comes from the Building Resilient Infrastructure and Communities Program. Cities like Cavalier and Crystal will receive some funding, and the other portions of the money will be given to Minn Kota Power Cooperative and the North Dakota Department of Emergency Services. Officials believe these new grants will help North Dakota communities be more prepared for floods and help strengthen critical infrastructure. A 20-year-old Grand Forks man is facing 11 felony charges after investigators found more than 100 images and videos of child sexual abuse material on his phone. The material includes children as young as infants. Keaton Hendricks was charged in Grand Forks County District Court. The case is being prosecuted by the Grand Forks County State's Attorney's Office. Becker County is seeking state disaster assistance after a tornado damaged more than 100 homes near Detroit Lakes. The tornado had winds estimated at up to 115 miles per hour, causing its heaviest damage around Big Floyd Lake. Several people suffered minor injuries, but there were no fatalities. Officials say repairs to homes and shorelines could take months. The county has declared a local state of emergency. For KNOX News, I'm Alex Carminati.
6: Thank you, Alex. Another update from Alex heads your way. Yeah, just a little bit here, 9 minutes. News on the twos. Good morning. 7:03, July 13th. Hot, hot, hot. 101 degrees today. We have an extreme heat warning until 1 a.m. Weather update, it's brought to you by Crary Real Estate. More about them here in a little bit. Sunshine, yeah, like I mentioned, hot. Southwest wind today, 35 miles an hour, so that'll be whipping around. I got a little bit of wind right now. Last week had those really calm mornings to start the week. Not a lot of wind last week. Tonight, clear skies, cooling to 69. Tuesday, sunshine, 93. Wednesday, hazy hot, 90. Thursday, fairly sunny, 93. And then Friday, 90. And dry. As I look around the region, you know, you got your phone app, as I do, and you've got other cities on there. It's warm everywhere. War Road, Grand Forks, Crookston, Devil's Lake, Minneapolis, Fargo, Duluth as well. And I mean, we're all warm. But right now, let's see where we at. Let's refresh that. I think we're at 73 Humidity 79%. 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Texter commenting a little bit on that one fellow. You heard the news at the top of the hour. He's at Yellowstone National Park and he got flipped by a bison. And got to watch the video. I think he gave it a good effort. I think he did. Texter asking, why didn't he climb the tree? I don't know. It looks like they were pines and they don't always have those low branches. But, I mean, it happens pretty quick, right? Texter saying I would have still tried better than getting flipped. Yeah, I tell you, yeah. I thought the fella gave a pretty good effort. And he's not in his 20s. But he was running. He was moving good. He had that strategy of stay behind a tree. And then when he abandoned that, that's when he got cut. Or that's not cut. That's when he got caught. So, I mean, I don't think if I'm in that same spot, I think I'm in the air, too. I'm just saying. I might have just grabbed the horns and just said, no, not today, buddy. And then maybe I take him down. Maybe. Chances are. Zilch. Wild beasts are remarkably strong. Texter saying, my brother got stung by a hornet or a wasp on Thursday. This was his foot on Sunday. Yeah, flying critters. Oh, boy. Oh, my goodness. That is awful. I hope you went in. I'm not saying, but I mean you're going in on that. Boy, oh boy, yeah. I mean, those critters bite. Yeah, I mean, I'm kind of scratching some stuff here from some horseflies. People sampling food off their plate, standing in the buffet line. You don't like that. What's something that's not a huge deal, but it annoys you every time? People sampling food off their plate, standing in the buffet line. Another one, I used to work with a lady, and you'd go eat with her, whatever, we'd be at a radio function, and she wouldn't even ask. She just takes literally stuff off your plate. Yeah. Well, she's like an engaged in conversation with you. If you're just talking, and if you haven't finished your mashed potatoes, soup, she's taking some. It was just, she wouldn't say a word. It was the funniest thing. But once you knew that, you just kind of got used to it. Farmer Ray, how are you this morning?
7: Pretty good. Mess with the horn, you get the buffalo.
6: Oh, man. I feel bad for the guy because there was some effort there, and he really wasn't doing anything wrong. I mean, there were vehicles passing. There was a road between the two of them. He was a good distance. I know. Anytime you're around a wild critter, you just don't know what's going to set him off. I mean, the critter was hanging out. Yeah. And it appeared to be like a picnic area.
7: Right. You know? Yeah, yeah. So, he was having a good old time, and big guy got in the way, and all of a sudden he caught some air.
6: Yeah, he did. And it's kind of dramatic because he's cartwheeling in the air. That's kind of what the thing is there. So, but how about you? How'd you deal with the heat? Do you get out and do some stuff, or you pretty much stay inside?
7: Well, I was going to go spray, but with the wind yesterday, I figured the lick would be dry before it hit the ground.
6: Yeah, it might.
7: It'd be kind of like dusting the crop instead of spraying.
6: Hey, what are those crops that they've got the yellow on top?
7: That little canola.
6: Thank you. That's a beautiful field. That's a beautiful field.
7: Oh, I think I sent you one, didn't I?
6: I don't know about a canola.
7: Oh, maybe not. Oh, anyway, no, I got some on camera. A neighbor's got one of the most beautiful canola fields here.
6: And then the other one's the alfalfa. That's purple or kind of a bluish.
7: Bluish purple.
6: Yeah, it's really nice, too.
7: Blue look like, yeah. The flax fields look nice, too. It looks like water. I was going to take a boat out and cut some, but they wouldn't let me.
6: We're peak beauty right now, this area, I think. We're in the window. We're in the pocket right now.
7: Just think six months, it'll be all white.
6: I know.
7: No more green.
6: It gets kind of ugly up here, especially January if we haven't gotten a lot of snow. Everything's just kind of brown, you know?
7: When it's drifting up there, when they hit the money on Fargo, that wasn't a very nice day.
6: No, it wasn't. How about you? What's something that's not a huge deal, but it annoys you every time?
7: Politics.
6: Oh, it just doesn't end, does it? Doesn't end.
7: Oh, they can't kiss Lindsey Graham the last couple days. He was the best. He was the greatest. And then 2 weeks ago, he was the worst.
6: Oh, I know, right? And they're all friends.
7: There'd be more politicians on the Mount Rushmore, but everybody's two-faced now.
6: Oops. You'd have to show a front and a back of that whole thing. That's funny.
7: Yeah, you go around the back side. You don't want to look there.
6: So, half staff, the flags will be flown at today. So when you see that, that's why.
7: So, yep.
6: Yep. All right. Yeah, politics, I would say, yeah. Thank you for that, Farmer A. Yeah, and look, who doesn't watch, you know, you watch your CNNs, you watch your MS Now, is it? Certainly Fox and Newsmax and other networks, too. But there's days I just take a break from it. I just can't do it all the time. I mean, it's constant, constant, constant. I mean, it's an industry. Politic talk. It really is. Now, maybe it's always been that way, but it's hyper-focused now as the country is remarkably divided. Yeah, I just watched it. It looks like he ran around the tree a couple times. I suppose he didn't want to leave his grandson alone to deal with it. Yeah, you're right. There's that other factor, too. He's with a young one. So he kind of looks like, honestly, I think he took it pretty heroically. Distracted him. He's got nothing to be ashamed of. Not one bit. I think he did a pretty good job with that, actually. But 7:10, we poured vodka on his foot. He drove back to Maple Grove and went to Jack Johnson concert. Hopefully he goes into the hospital today. Yeah, that's a bad bite that you got on your foot. Like right at the base of the toe. Man, oh, man. Thanks for that image, by the way. 7:11 the time. We'll take a short break. We'll get in the newsroom with Alex. That's coming up, KNOX.
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5: With your news on the twos, I'm Alex Carminati. The North Dakota Department of Public Instruction has shut down using the software program PowerSchool and is now switching over to Infinite Campus. The North Dakota Budget Section approved the NDDPI's request to provide emergency money to help pay for the software switch. $1,000 will be provided to each district and $25 will be given per student. Schools can participate in walkthroughs on how to use Infinite Campus. Grand Forks County will have an open house this Wednesday to discuss its compatible use study for land near the Grand Forks Air Force Base. This is all a part of a process to create a military impact zone around the base. The open house will happen on Wednesday night at the Hive at 5:30 p.m. And several North Dakota leaders are paying tribute to U.S. Senator Lindsey Graham, who died on Saturday from aortic dissection. U.S. Senators John Hoeven and Kevin Cramer, as well as Governor Kelly Armstrong, made comments on social media. For KNOX News, I'm Alex Carminati.
6: Thank you, Alex. Another update from Alex head your way. Texas saying, as far as Lindsey Graham passing away, Lindsey Graham in his defense, I don't know if he needs any of that, but maybe, look, it's politics, right? He seemed to anger both sides oftentimes. So, you know, if you're upset, if both sides are upset at you, you know, Maybe that's the right way to look at a problem. In Lindsey Graham's defense, he was one of the very few politicians who did not become a multimillionaire when he was in office. And he's been in office for 23 years, passing away, and rather suddenly. And some of the images I saw, or some of the tape I saw, he was in, I believe, he was in the Ukraine. And on Friday, he gave a speech. I mean, that's the thing with, you know, heart attack, aneurysms, things like that. Things are going just fine, and then they're not. So sad there. To texter saying, just as far as kind of a weather nugget here, weather-wise, we were in Omaha, Nebraska for an NSATF regional track meet on Saturday. It was 20 degrees cooler there than in Grand Forks. So, yeah, and she won the triple jump and long jump. Good for her. Number two spot. Oh, number two spot. Okay. All right. There she is. All right. There we go. So, yeah. Yeah, those meets go on throughout the year. And Omaha, you'd think, is warmer. But it was cooler than we were. We will get to a high today of 101 degrees. Maybe. We did not eclipse the triple digits over the weekend. That didn't happen. Maybe it is because of that smoke from those distant fires or knocking down the intensity of the rays a little bit, the sun rays. Could be. Diffusing it a little bit. Today, we'll get to 101. Southwest wind at 35, so a blast furnace. Tonight, clear skies cooling to 69. Tuesday, sunshine and a less hot 93. Wednesday, hazy sun 90. Thursday, fairly sunny 93. And then Friday, dry and 90. So solidly in the 90s. I mean, we're in the dog days of summer right now. 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And we're at 73 degrees right now. We've got sports coming up for you. We'll take a short break. We'll get to that. Twins, they played pretty well of late. I believe they've won 6 of their last 10. They've won their last 3 series, 2-3. So, or 2-1, rather. I'm sorry. Winning 2 of 3. And so that they're playing a little bit better, almost 500. But now it's the All-Star break. We'll take a short break. We'll be right back with sports.
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0: I'm kind of leaning Argentina. I'll watch a few of these. I'm leaning Argentina, though, because you got Lionel Messi. He seems to be a gamer. They like a big game, bright lights, big city. The bigger the game, the bigger he plays. And maybe England has an answer for him. But, yeah, those are historically great soccer countries right there. Minnesota Twins, they choose Von Lackey with their highest draft pick since Joe Mauer. And a group including 49ers minority owner agrees to buy Seahawks for what is said to be a record price of $9.6 billion. Northwood's all-star game for Spitfire softball, East versus West. This took place in Madison. The East winning there 11-10. And that is a look at sports. 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I'll look up this Von Lackey guy that the Twins picked up. I have no idea what position he plays. Still going through the video that Bison at Yellowstone. Throwing that man in the air, a good 8 feet. And that's why that thing's so viral. It looks cartoon-like because he's doing like a cartwheel in the air. And he does. He gets some height. I mean, it's those wild animals are strong. Texter saying there's someone driving right there with a little white car. Could he done something to block the Bison? You don't think that. You know what I mean? In the heat of the moment, you don't think that. You don't know what's going to go on. Yeah, you just don't. I don't think you do. I think the guy actually handled it pretty good. Hearing people chew with their mouth open, that's a bad thing for them. What's something that's not a huge deal, but it annoys you every time? That's actually a condition. There's a condition about that where people don't like those sounds that a mouth makes. When Brad Schmidt worked here, I know he was not a fan of that. And there is a condition. I forget what it's called. Probably never knew it. I'll Google it here in the break. 7:21 right now. A short break. We'll catch up with Alex in the newsroom. That's on the way.
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4: With your news on the twos, I'm Alex Carminati. North Dakota Highway Patrol troopers responded to a large debris spill on Saturday on I-94 East. The spill happened in a construction zone between Veterans Boulevard and 45th Street in West Fargo, Fargo. A witness reported that a semi pulling an open trailer suddenly stopped, causing 12 to 15 bison carcasses and animal remains to spill across the only open eastbound lane. A 20-year-old driver was pulled over near Crookston by a Minnesota State Patrol trooper when the driver was seen on his phone behind the wheel. The trooper eventually found dozens of cases of Bush Apple beer. The driver was given a citation for minor in possession of alcohol. Grand Forks County will have an open house this Wednesday to discuss its compatible use study for land near the Grand Forks Air Force Base. The open house will happen on Wednesday at 5:30 p.m. at the Hive. For KNOX News, I'm Alex Carminati.
0: Thank you, Alex. Another update from Alex has your way. We'll do that in about 6 minutes. Yeah, that condition that people don't like mouth noises, things like that, It's called misophonia. Misophonia. So there's some people. I know Brad Schmidt is not a huge fan of that. He might have that. I think he's got that condition. Did you see that video of the guy getting launched in the air?
5: I did. And even though they were some distance away from it initially, the fact that they stood there and took pictures and got the attention of that, that's what they tell you time and time and time and time again.
0: But there was really slowly moving traffic there, too. There was, I think,

0: in the video, even in a minute video, I think there's three vehicles that pass.
1: Mm-hmm.
0: And I'm just thinking, okay, that might be enough distraction. But for whatever reason, that bison's like, nope, you. I don't like you and your silly suspenders. Because the guy's wearing suspenders, too. I don't like you. And I'm coming after you. So, and you didn't take my picture. You didn't ask. That's probably what it was. They don't like their likeness out there. That's probably what it is. So, I think it took all, you know, everyone's very sensitive these days. So,
1: anyway.
0: So I wonder if that video will be posted to his My Chart page.
1: Oh, man. That's here. What not to do.
0: Right? You get old enough and you go to My Chart more than Facebook or any other social media site.
1: And think of it that way. My Chart is a social media page.
0: It is social media. I'm at My Chart. Yeah, really. Checking in on my status. So, all right, let's jump into our hot forecast here. Maybe 101. I figure why not? If we're going to get close to 100, let's do it.
1: Yeah, like I say, yesterday we didn't quite get there officially now at both the Fargo Hector Airport and at the Grand Forks Airport. They are records because they have a shorter record. The long-term records for Fargo and for Grand Forks are at different locations. And so it's a long story, but for those specific locations of the airports, they're a shorter record. But you go back to like University of North Dakota, that goes back to the 1880s. That's a whole, and the same thing with Fargo. The original records that were in town when there wasn't a town go back to the 1880s. And so they capture those really big heat waves that occurred in the 1930s. So it's a matter of just degrees, but it certainly does make an impact. So, yeah, we didn't get to 100 yesterday. I was rather surprised, but nothing really surprises me in the job, and I think because of the smoke from the distant fires. And we're going to be faced with a similar situation. So I put my neck out on the chopping block, saying 101, but there's just enough smoke in the atmosphere, depending on how things go. Yeah. So look, it's hot either way.
0: If we don't get to 101, I don't think anyone's going to be mad at you. I mean, if you're 99, it's like, oh, you were wrong. I'm like, okay, well, there is, you know, there's that smoke that is, I think, dissipating a little bit some of that the sun's intensity. There is that effect. There is that effect. Mm-hmm. So let's jump into our 5 days specifically, and it's hot all week.
1: Without further ado, yes, today, sunny sky, hot high of 101, so the Weather Bureau says extreme heat warning in case you're not paying attention, with those southwesterly winds up to 35 miles an hour. And that's kind of the key. The winds didn't quite get around to the southwest yesterday. That might be the big difference. Clear skies tonight, down to 69 for a low, with westerlies to 16, mainly sunny, mostly sunny. Tuesday, 93. On Wednesday, hazy sunshine. That's kind of when the smoke will be at its thickest, right around 90. Thursday, fairly sunny, 93. Friday, dry and 90. So gradual improvement. The big news is we're not getting those seriously high dew points that we sometimes get.
0: Yeah,
1: you know, there's a lot of moisture around, but the dew points just, I mean, they're at a 67-degree dew point right now this morning, which is high, but sometimes we've had those dew points almost to 80 during the growing season.
0: Yeah.
1: So it's summer.
0: When's that dew point? When's that number you start noticing it? Meaning like, it's humid, you know, that kind of deal. What number is that?
1: For most people, probably this part of the world, the mid-60s, once you get over 70, everybody's going to feel it on those rare days. And Moorhead, Minnesota, of all places, has the United States record for the highest dew point, 83.
0: That's remarkable. Good job, Moorhead.
1: Incredible. Yeah.
0: I mean, right on the 29 corridor, right on the border. Great job. I mean, we're proud of you, you know? Kind of am, a little bit. All right. Thank you, sir. We'll catch up a little later on. Are you in today or you got the day off?
1: Nope, the day off.
0: Right on, man.
1: All
0: right. So, yeah, Mark Ewan, staff meteorologist, fills in sometimes as well. 729 the time, 73. Currently, I looked it up for that Von Lackey for the Minnesota Twins, taking him third overall. That's the highest they've had as far as the draft pick since Joe Mauer. But it looks like he's a pretty good ball player. Played for the Georgia Tech Yellow Jackets. He's from Georgia himself. Pretty much every position he played catcher. So I don't know if he's a catcher. He's a big kid, 6'2", 215 for a 21-year-old guy. Got a little bit of power, got a little bit of average, can do it all. And it looks like a pretty good player that they picked up. 729, we'll take a short break. We'll be right back. 73, that temperature, KNOX.
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0: Yeah, I wouldn't trust that now. No. There's no ice on the lakes. 7:32. I'm watching this video again. Yeah. Oop. There. Got him again. Ends the same time. It ends the same way every time I've watched it. 7:32. But yeah, this is going to be viral. That's on X right now. I shouldn't laugh. Poor guy. And it was... not something I would have done. I probably wouldn't have taken the picture where he took the picture. I'd have gotten through maybe a little bit of brush. Maybe see if you can get the right angle, maybe through some trees, so you're not staring right at him. But that bison's rolling around in literally a picnic area. You can see the picnic table that people just got up and left because he rolled in there. And I'm sure animal experts will look at it because he got on the deck and he started rolling around like, hey, you know, he was ready to do something. I don't know. But yeah, they're a big creature. And he gets what's going to keep this viral video going is that he really made, I think, a pretty good attempt. And then he got thrown in the air solidly. You can see it clearly as he's kind of cartwheeling in the air a little bit. He's okay. He broke his leg, but he'll be all right. Lesson learned, I guess. Something. Something that bothers me is illiteracy, low literacy. It's only becoming more prevalent as well. You know, it is. And I think a lot of that has to do with social media. You know, with the abbreviations people take, they take shortcuts on the language because they just don't want to type it in. Twins had the number one pick in 2017 and picked Royce Lewis with that. Thank you. Although... my source, The Athletic, that's who I go for a lot of this stuff. That's what they said. It was like the highest pick they've had since Joe Mauer. I don't know if they traded out of that or they clearly didn't, or if they traded down to get Royce. I have no idea. But he's been up and down with the Twins, up and down with them this year. It's kind of been in some slumps. But this guy is this Von Lackey, primarily he's a catcher. So that's the position there. 6'2", 215, hits for average, pretty highly touted. And it looks like even after college, he would play with the college all-stars, stuff like that. So he's all in. He likes the game. 7:34, News Radio 1310 KNOX. How about this? What's something that's not a huge deal, but it annoys you every time? You can answer that at 775-5559, 7:34 the time. We got the North Dakota State Fair. That gets fired up the 17th through the 25th. In addition to that, Marshall County Fair next week, the 22nd through the 26th. Go ahead. You're on the air.
10: Hey, good morning, Brian.
0: Hey, bud.
10: Hey. Howdy.
0: Hey.
10: Pet peeves you guys are talking about today, huh?
0: Well, something minor that gets under your skin, and then later you look at it and go, okay, just tone it down a little bit. It's not that big a deal, but it just annoys you every time.
10: Yeah, well, it's kind of hard to look back at my pet peeve and be rational, because I feel 100% certain that this is a valid pet peeve to have, because and it's when you're on the job, whether it's a job site or even in an office, if that's, you know, the kind of job, any workplace setting, when you're working with someone who's just got a bad attitude, don't you hate that? They just, like,
0: yeah, the energy drainer.
10: Yeah. Work should be fun, like cracking jokes and all that's fun, but then when you got someone who's angry for no reason, that sucks.
0: This and that, it makes it worse.
10: Yes.
0: It does. I know what you mean. It's like you're just sucking the morale right out of me. Come on, man. Come on.
10: 100%.
0: Yeah, I'm not a huge fan of that.
10: You have a good one.
0: Yeah, you too. News Radio 1310 KNOX. We'll get to some sports. That's coming up for you, but you can answer that question. What's something that's not a huge deal, but it annoys you every time? 7:36, July 13th. And then tomorrow we will have KNOX Outdoors, a cool opportunity. It's so cool that Jim does this. And I let Game and Fish know that he does do it. He's up on vacation in Alaska, Homer, Alaska. He's up there fishing. They go out on the ocean. They do some river stuff for salmon. It's a grand old time there. And he does very well with it. And, you know, oftentimes he'll call from up there, which I think is pretty cool. 7:36 KNOX. Good morning.
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0: 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Let's do some sports. All right. Twins 4-2 win over the Angels. Minnesota taking 2 out of 3 from them. Major League Baseball All-Star Game is tomorrow, so they're off now, getting a little heel time, except for the players. That's in Philadelphia, so I'm sure they'll get booed. Wimbledon over. Men's and women titles. You've got Jannik Sinner for the men and then Linda Noskova for the women's side of it. And Tom Kim winning the Scottish Open. The 2026 Open Championship, a major, takes place this week, July 16th through the 19th. This will be at Royal Birkdale in England. Where can you watch it? Well, Peacock, USA Network. Also, NBC with that expanded coverage as well as they get into it for the final rounds here. And then also World Cup Final Four. Started with 48, was it? It's a big field. Largest field, I think, in World Cup history. So They're setting records with viewership, but there's more games. World Cup Final Four, France versus Spain. You've got England versus Argentina. Don't really know much about any of those teams other than Argentina. I know they're good. Lionel Messi is something else. So that's kind of the team I'll be cheering for. And I'll watch some of it. Twins choosing Von Lackey with their highest draft pick since Joe Mauer. That's what I'm going with. I'll look up the other one with Royce Lewis, see where he was. I could be wrong. But also a group, including 49ers minority owner, agrees to buy the Seahawks for what is said to be a record price of $9.6 billion. Also, Northwoods League All-Star Game, East versus West, 11-10 goes to the East. So the Spitfires softball, they pick up after that and finishing their second half of their season. They're already halfway through. Texter saying people that believe everything someone they people that believe everything they hear in the news or what the authorities say, like, for example, AKA government without doing research. Yeah, and I think since COVID, right? I think the trust in government's way down. That's for sure. When you sneeze or cough at me and you don't cover your mouth and you're giving me your germs, what's something that's not a huge deal, but it annoys you every time? I thought we were always, we got better with that. We got better with that, didn't we? I mean, with the COVID, right? You know, you put the mouth in the little V of your arm there between your tricep and your forearm, that deal. Kissing scenes in movies, they always add the smacking noise. I never hear that. Yeah, that bothers me too. The other one you see in movies all the time too, someone's leaving a scene and they're in a car and they're making the spin out sound on gravel. You know that it doesn't do that. It just doesn't do that. 7:41, and people who live in rural states know that. I will take a, let's do that right now. Let's get ahead of the game a little bit. Let's get in the newsroom with Alex Carminati, KNOX.
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14: A Grand Forks-based marketing and advertising agency has joined the North Dakota Unmanned Aircraft Systems Council. Ed Monkeys Incorporated is a full-service agency that has more than 30 years of experience in providing strategic branding, digital design, and campaign management. Ed Monkeys has been known for working in industries such as healthcare and higher education, as well as agriculture and corporate enterprise. The NDUAS Council says they will play a vital role in helping the Council's goal to continue educating stakeholders and advocate for the state's aerospace growth. The new North Dakota committee studying artificial intelligence and data centers ahead of the state's 2027 legislative session will have their inaugural meeting on Wednesday in Bismarck at 9 a.m. The committee will hear presentations on how other states and the federal government are regulating AI, and how AI is being used in North Dakota state government agencies. The committee has scheduled 45 minutes for comments from the public at 11:15 a.m. A live stream will be available through the legislative website. Montana Dakota Utilities is asking North Dakota regulators for a 14.5% electric rate increase. MDU filed an application with the North Dakota Public Service Commission on June 30th. And a spokesperson for MDU says the company has seen an increase in operating and maintenance expenses since 2022. They also say they've been investing in upgrades across its system. For KNOX News, I'm Alex Carminati.
0: Thank you, Alex. Another update from Alex heads your way. Do that in about 9 minutes. News Radio 1310 KNOX. Chat with Scott Schuster here. Quick forecast first, though. 101 degrees today. Have an extreme heat warning until 1 a.m. Tuesday. And then tomorrow, 93. The rest of the week, expect the 90s with some hazy sunshine solidly through the 90s. Yeah, we're in the dog days of summer right now. Right now, we're at 73 degrees. News Radio 1310 KNOX. Scott Schuster now, Auction Block. How are you this morning?
15: Not bad. I'm not looking forward to another hot day, but there's nothing we can do about it. So we just got to go with the flow.
0: Yeah, it's last week I pointed out that the hottest days on record, I think from last Thursday all the way to Monday, were all set in 1936. So they certainly went through it in the dirty 30s, didn't they?
15: They sure did. I noticed that too. 1936 was just brutal, by a lot higher than what we've got right now.
0: Yeah. They're 106, 109. You're like, whoa, tone it down. Man, oh man. So yeah, that was very real stuff. But ag, I went to Devil's Lake this weekend, came back. I mean, Scott Schuster, you're a man who enjoys land and farming. I mean, we're at peak beauty right now. We're in that sweet spot, aren't we? With the crops coming up, things look great.
15: It is. It's beautiful out there right now. I've been on some motorcycle rides. You look at everything's green. And it just looks great. Yeah. But, boy, we are going to need some drink of water after this heat spell going through. I was in the garden yesterday, and, it's getting dry. Yeah.
0: I saw a little bit of irrigation happening over there. It's near Larimore, I think. And you don't see those big gizmos contraptions. Do you see a lot of those come up on your auction or not?
15: No, not in the area. Larimore, yes, there is a big area with irrigation there because of the sandy soil they have. It works well. You know, a lot of our heavier soil and stuff, you got to be careful. You can do a bunch of irrigating and then get some rain, and it could work against you. Tile's more popular around here to drain the water. You know?
0: Yeah, that is an elaborate contraption. They really are. I mean, those, and they're so you probably don't get a lot of them, I would imagine.
15: No. Well, we have, I know, some irrigation, but not so much right here, more into Minnesota. Yeah.
0: I mean, that's just a huge sprinkler system. What kind of items are you looking at right now? What's coming in? You're prepping things for harvest as well. That's right around the corner.
15: Well, that's right. But one thing we got coming up, we got a moving auction. Larry and Diane Kalish had a nice farmyard just west of the Grand Forks Airport. They had a couple of acres there, and they moved into town and selling some stuff they no longer need. And including in there is Bobcat's 42B skid steer loader. There's also some Bobcat skid steer attachments, including a 55-inch snowblower and a set of pallet forks. We've got a Case IH DX24 utility tractor. This thing is equipped with a loader and a mortar and also various implements to go along with utility tractors with various remote blades and mowers and so forth. Got some harrow sections, a lot of different items. 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We got a Toro ProLine 120 front mower, a John Deere Z425 zero turn, a John Deere LT133 lawn tractor, snapper walk-behind snowblower, and lots of various shop equipment and woodworking equipment. 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
0: All right. Thank you, Scott Schuster, auctionblock.com. And you got on the motorbike this weekend a little bit. That's always good, isn't it?
15: It's been a little hot even for that.
0: Yeah, no kidding. Hey, when you're cruising on those, and I'm sure you got the helmet on, you have the visor most likely, have you ever been like kind of hit by anything? I mean, like bees or dragonflies or even a rock. I mean, that's got to sting at speed.
15: Yeah, we've had a swarm of bees before, grasshoppers. It does happen. And if you get some rain, that feels like needles going in.
0: Man, oh man. Thank you, sir. Catch up a little bit later on, 7:47, actually next week with Scott Schuster, Auction Block there. 7:47, we are at 73 degrees, solidly in the 90s the rest of the week here. So, the dog days of summer, they're here. They're here. You can answer this question if you'd like. What's something that's not a huge deal, but it annoys you every time?
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0: Ah, good morning. 750 News Radio, 1310 KNOX. We have a texter that is so good at just one-word answers. And you have to read through it, and you're like, oh, that's what he means. Oh, okay. So here we go. What's something that's not a that's not a huge deal, but it annoys you every time? Texter just sends in winter. Exclamation point. True. True. Yeah. Super hot or super cold? That could be a question, too. Maybe we'll do that tomorrow. What do you prefer? I mean, 101 today, possibly. Upper 90s. It is, it's uncomfortable out there, for sure it is. So be safe in this heat. We do have that extreme heat warning. That's in effect until 1 a.m. on Tuesday. So we'll get near 101 degree today. We did not eclipse the triple digits over the weekend. Did not happen. And that was forecasted. But it's okay if we came up short. I'm not complaining at all. It's just an observation. News Radio, 1310 KNOX. But things are afoot. I mean, we've got concerts going on, a lot of outdoor stuff. You got fairs, state fairs, county fairs. All that gets fired up. It gets real busy. It's a sprint to fall right now. July 13th, KNOX.
14: With your news on the twos, I'm Alex Carminati. The North Dakota Department of Public Instruction has shut down using the software program PowerSchool and is now switching over to Infinite Campus. The North Dakota budget section approved the NDDPI's request to provide emergency money to help pay for the software switch. $1,000 will be provided to each district, and $25 will be given per student. Schools can participate in walkthroughs on how to use Infinite Campus. Grand Forks County will have an open house this Wednesday to discuss its compatible use study for land near the Grand Forks Air Force Base. This is all a part of a process to create a military impact zone around the base. The open house will happen on Wednesday night at the Hive at 5:30 p.m. And several North Dakota leaders are paying tribute to U.S. Senator Lindsey Graham, who died on Saturday from aortic dissection. U.S. Senators John Hoeven and Kevin Cramer, as well as Governor Kelly Armstrong, made comments on social media. For KNOX News, I'm Alex Carminati.
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14: With your news on the twos, I'm Alex Carminati. North Dakota Highway Patrol troopers responded to a large debris spill on Saturday on I-94 East. The spill happened in a construction zone between Veterans Boulevard and 45th Street in West Fargo, Fargo. A witness reported that a semi pulling an open trailer suddenly stopped, causing 12 to 15 bison carcasses and animal remains to spill across the only open eastbound lane. A 20-year-old driver was pulled over near Crookston by a Minnesota State Patrol trooper when the driver was seen on his phone behind the wheel. The trooper eventually found dozens of cases of Bush Apple beer. The driver was given a citation for minor in possession of alcohol. Grand Forks County will have an open house this Wednesday to discuss its compatible use study for land near the Grand Forks Air Force Base. The open house will happen on Wednesday at 5:30 p.m. at the Hive. For KNOX News, I'm Alex Carminati.
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5: It's definitely going to be watching this hot forecast. You're listening to the American Ag Network. Good morning. I'm Susan Littlefield. Now, this week's forecast is hot and mostly dry for the U.S. Corn Belt, especially when you look at the northern plains. But now the bears say, should the current weather scare be short-lived, seasonal tendencies will point lower for the row crops late through the summer. And despite a 56-year low in U.S. wheat production, ending wheat stocks are forecast at only a 3-year low, with export demand currently lagging. From Wednesday to Friday last week, USDA reported just under a million metric tons of flash soybean export sales, China the primary buyer. On China's Dalian Exchange, September corn is up 0.2%. September soybeans were up 0.2%. September soybean meal was up 0.5%. And September soybean oil was holding steady. That means September corn translates to $8.67 and September soybeans translates to $15.25. This is the American Ag Network.
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5: Let's take a look at those overnight trade numbers. September corn's up 4 3/4, 444 1/4. December 466 1/2, up 5 1/2. August soybeans $12 1/4, up 8 1/2. And November 11.98, up 7 1/4. Soybean meal for August 321.10, up 70. The September bid 318.30, up 110. Oil for August 71.64, 118 higher. September 71.10, up 118. Chicago wheat September, though, down 2 1/4, 638. December, 652 1/2. That's down 2. Kansas City September, 674 1/4, down 2. And December, 687 1/2, down 2 3/4. As for Minneapolis wheat, September is up 3 1/4, 655. And December, 678, up 4 1/4. 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
8: ABC News, I'm Chuck Severson. The U.S. and Iran again shooting missiles at each other. Iran hit a container ship in the Strait of Hormuz. The U.S. fired missiles at Iran. Iran fired missiles at Jordan, Kuwait, Oman, and Qatar. Oil prices have jumped. ABC's Selena Wang.
9: Iran says it opened fire after several ships used unapproved routes and ignored warnings from its Navy. And now declaring it's closing the strait until the end of American interventions in this region.
8: More Israeli air attacks on Gaza City. At least 6 Palestinians were killed, say Palestinian health officials. The Israeli military says it targeted terrorists. Extreme heat spreading across more of the nation. South Carolina Senator Lindsey Graham died from a ruptured aorta from heart disease, says preliminary info from the medical examiner. In a statement on his absence from the Senate, Kentucky's Mitch McConnell says he had a fall and was in the hospital. Now in rehab. He's 84. This is ABC News. Bills that would temporarily limit the construction of large data centers known as hyperscalers await New York Governor Kathy Hochul's signature.
10: Any data centers that are 20 megawatts and above, which are on a much, much larger scale than anything we've really seen before.
8: State Senator Kristen Gonzalez co-authored the bills.
10: We cannot afford to have a strained energy grid, and we cannot afford to pay higher energy bills if we did nothing.
8: Never in history has Congress been so old. The average age of the current Senate is 64. Half the members are over 65. The oldest, Chuck Grassley in Iowa, 92. Youngest, John Ossoff of Georgia, 39. Average age in the House has soared from under 50 in the early 1980s to 58. Ryan Blaney won the weather-delayed NASCAR Cup Series race at Atlanta early today. He fought off challenges from Bubba Wallace and Christopher Hill, who finished second on the final lap. Rain and lightning delayed the race by over 3 hours. Chuck Severson, ABC News.
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14: A Grand Forks-based marketing and advertising agency has joined the North Dakota Unmanned Aircraft Systems Council. Ad Monkeys Incorporated is a full-service agency that has more than 30 years of experience in providing strategic branding, digital design, and campaign management. Ad Monkeys has been known for working in industries such as healthcare and higher education, as well as agriculture and corporate enterprise. The NDUAS Council says they will play a vital role in helping the Council's goal to continue educating stakeholders and advocate for the state's aerospace growth. North Dakota will receive roughly $650,000 in federal funding from the Federal Emergency Management Agency, which is a part of a nationwide investment of $584 million. Most of the funding comes from the Building Resilient Infrastructure and Communities program. Officials believe these new grants will help North Dakota communities be more prepared for floods and help strengthen critical infrastructure. The Superior National Forest in northeastern Minnesota has at least 20 active wildfires, and 5 of them are inside the Boundary Waters Canoe Area Wilderness. The largest concern is the Sioux Fire, which is at nearly 290 acres, with wind-driven flames spreading towards the BWCA. Governor Tim Walz has declared a peacetime emergency. This news update is brought to you by Radium. For KNOX News, I'm Alex Carminati.
0: 8:03 the time. Thank you, Alex. Hot today. Hot, hot, hot. Yes, it is. Sunshine, a hot high of 101 degrees. We have an extreme heat warning until 1 a.m. Tuesday. Tonight, clear skies, 69. A little bit of relief. Tuesday, sunshine and 93. Not as hot, so a little bit cooler, but still 90 solidly through the rest of the week here. Wednesday, hazy sun, we'll get to 90. Thursday, partly sunny, 93. And then Friday, dry, 90. Gradual improvement, but still, it's a hot one for sure. Those utility bills should be high this time of year. Got that AC on. Keeping things cool. 76, that temperature right now. South wind at 15 miles an hour. Weather update brought to you by Crary Real Estate, helping Grand Forks families find homes for over 30 years. And, yeah, air conditioning. I'm Googling it right now. And it was not even, it was one of those things that was invented to prevent something else. By, I think, I forget the gentleman's first name. His last name's Carrier, obviously. Hang on. He worked for a printing company, I believe, in New York. And they had a hard time. Willis Carrier, there you go. He's an electrical engineer, I believe. And he came up with an electric air conditioning system in 1902 designed to control humidity at a Brooklyn printing plant. Because they were having a hard time. It wasn't drying quickly. Right? It's humid. So really, all he was trying to do is take humidity out. Well, the ancillary benefit is it cooled it. It cooled it down. Of course, he was smart enough. He broke off. And he's like, nope, all right, we've got this. This is my patent. And yeah, Willis Carrier. Right on, buddy. Thank you. Odua, a dead guy. Air conditioning invented that modern air conditioning. Good for you. And thank you. Now, the ancients did it differently. They did all sorts of different ways to keep cool. With terracotta, some water, run air through it. There were cooling towers. There were a lot of ways to cool off. 8:05 the time. We're going to take a short break. We're going to catch up with Josh Nesdahl. He's a sales manager at Nelson Auto, and we're going to chat with him about what's going on. Always something going on. Summer's a hot time. Spring is as well to buy vehicles, and we'll talk to him about the specials they've got going. 8:06 KNOX.
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0: 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Good weekend, hot weekend of sales.
18: It was a great weekend. Yeah. But yeah, hot.
0: Yeah.
18: Hot. You know, we were talking a little bit earlier. It just proves to me I'm not built for down south.
0: No.
18: Very much so.
0: We're getting a taste of what they get all the time, but you do get used to it. It's just like the cold. We seem to be more comfortable with that, oddly, but it's temporary up here, right? We get hammered, and then then we move on to September, and we call it good. So, but what's going on in Nelson Auto? What, we were talking about some of the employee discounting and, of course, some of the MSRP, some of the rebates that were going on last week. Is there something that's changed, or is that going on, that drive?
18: Well, here's what I'll say. The biggest thing is the air conditioning is working at both places. Yeah. So it might be scorching hot outside, but you still come on in. It's nice and cool, obviously, inside. We'll pull the cars up for you that you want to look at so you don't have to go walk around in the blazing heat. But with the heat, the deals are hot, too. Great savings over a Ford. with employee pricing. Great things over at the Dodge store with up to 25% off MSRP on Rams, and good interest rates on Grand Cherokees, 2.9%. So, there's a lot of great deals going on. The big thing is, and what I try to hit home for everybody is you can go buy a vehicle anywhere, right? Everybody can put on crazy deals and everything else. It's the customer service that you're going to get over here at Nelson, right? You're not just a transaction for us. You are, once you're here, you're part of the family. We'll take care of you, do the best we can to meet all the needs that you have. But it's always come find that last salesperson you'll ever need. Just come here, and we'll give you the good service that you deserve.
0: And you also have other dealerships out of town as well, especially when you start looking at like maybe the used inventory or the pre-owned inventory, you start looking at that and, there might be one in Minnesota that just fits the bill. It's like it's got these options, it's this color, that kind of thing. And you can get your hands on that too, can't you?
18: Yeah, I mean, we got our dealership in Fergus Falls that we can pull used cars from. And also, we got a couple of dealerships out west too, out in Dickinson and Williston, that we can pull used inventory from. So really, between all the Nelson stores, we got, over 600 used cars that we can choose from. So really, if you're in the market for a good pre-owned vehicle and looking for something kind of particular, stop on by. We got resources to find that used car that you might be looking for. So we got other places we can pull from and get it here within a couple of days. It usually doesn't take very long.
0: Are there specific like Ram truck buyers that show up? They just they're maybe coming out of a lease or they're coming out of a loan. They've owned it for 5, 6, 7 years. It's like, hey, next one, next one, next one. Are you starting to see more and more of that brand loyalty? Because certainly the Fords had it. Chevys have certainly had it. I'm sure Toyota does too. But are you getting more and more of that with the Rams? Because the Rams they've been really an effort, you can tell, to sell more pickups.
18: Yeah, we have started to see a little bit more of that. There's more people coming out of their lease and looking to get back into a Ram lease, or they bought the vehicle, it's 5, 6 years old, it's time for an upgrade, and they come back looking for a Ram. Now the thing I'll tell you is I never used to be a Ram guy until I got my first Ram before I started working here, and just the work truck capacity that they have, and now that the creature comforts, the interior stuff has come such a long way. You really get the best of both worlds. It's actually, you can true work truck that's comfortable and user friendly and gives you everything you're looking for.
0: And that's part of it too, Josh, isn't it? You get comfortable with a vehicle, and let's be honest, they're really filled with technology, and it's nice to have that comfort where you get into a vehicle where, boy, it's a lot similar to the one I just had, right? I mean, this is there. You just know where all the spots are.
18: And I do think that's a lot of it, right? It's with everything that changes and all the technology that gets added, right? The comfortability of, like you said, just, hey, I want something very similar. I learned how to use all the gadgetry that's in this one.
0: Yeah.
18: Let's just stay with the same thing so I don't have to relearn a whole bunch of stuff. So, right. And that's the thing. We'll also here, we'll teach you that stuff. If you do want to switch brands or whatever, I mean, we'll take the time and show you all the features and stuff and how to use them. Where I do know other places don't, but we'll take care of that for you here. Even if you bought somewhere else and you still have a few questions, stop on by. We'll help you out.
0: Now, also real quick, and maybe you can help me with this when it comes to technology. Was in a relatively, pretty much a new vehicle this weekend driving that. Boy, do they make a lot of noise. I mean, they're dinging, they're this, they're that. I mean, if you turn your head too quick, you get a warning. I mean, I'm not even joking. They just seem to be, there's so many little dings going on. It's like modern day appliances as well. Is there any way to shut that off in the menu someplace?
18: There is. Yeah. If you don't necessarily want all the safety stuff, or not necessarily don't want the safety stuff, but there is ways to turn the audio, the chiming off.
0: Yeah.
18: But you're 100% right. And there's so many warning signs because of all the safety features that are on these vehicles that, you move too far one side to a lane and it'll just start dinging at you.
0: Yeah.
18: You don't keep the hands on the steering wheel long enough, it'll ding at you.
0: I know.
18: You know, it is crazy.
0: Yeah. Yeah, they are noise. I mean, you pop open the back gate, and it's like, oh, it's open, and there's this big, like, I know, I opened it. I hit the thing.
18: Yeah,
0: I know it's open. I know my door's open,
18: right?
0: Too, and I know that one's open. It's like, enough already. I get it,
18: yeah.
0: Safety. So there must be a safety Steve somewhere in there wearing a fluorescent yellow vest. You know,
18: he's very busy
0: the modern stuff.
18: Yeah.
0: So, but that's great that you can shut that stuff off. That's cool. Or at least customize it to what you're used to, right?
18: Well, 100%. You can even adjust the volume on the tone and stuff like that. I mean, it's so customizable. But yeah, you know, you can just have visual warnings too. You know, shut the chiming off on certain things if you don't want it. You know, like the. You know, door stopper or whatever. There's things that you can shut the chimes off on.
0: You know, I think oftentimes people, when they get a new vehicle, they might fail in that regard. They might get to know what they know, but then they don't really take advantage maybe of some of the technology that's there or shutting things off that might annoy them as well, right? They don't get into the menu and they're afraid of it a little bit.
18: Correct. Yeah. Well, for sure. I mean, because it does take time, right? And so then, do you just want to sit in your vehicle and play around with it for a half hour, figuring everything out, you know, because it's kind of what it takes, you know. It takes a little time to go in there and scroll through all the sub menus and stuff like that. So
0: thank you. And again, let's reiterate what's going on. You are the manager there at Nelson Auto, Josh Nesdahl. And of course, you've got the Ford. You also have Dodge as well. You got deals there. You got some rebates. I believe employee pricing was that last week for Ford. I don't know if you're still on that or not.
18: That was last week from Ford. They haven't quite put out the new stuff yet, but next week I'll have. I know they've got deals running, so just, you know, swinging by. But I'll have the updated versions next week when we talk. And then just one quick thing I want to go over. Next Tuesday, July 21st, we're having a car show, a charity car show at the Ford store. We're teaming up with Eastside Rides and St. Joseph Social Care. The entry fee is literally just some food items for St. Joseph's to kind of restock the old
0: Great. They help out a lot. That's cool. That's super cool.
18: Yeah.
0: How many have you had that in the past, Josh?
18: We started it last year, and you know, our luck, you know, we had rain that day, but we still had a good turnout. We're hoping for a good turnout this year and get some supplies for St. Joe's to really help out the community.
0: Now, how many cars did you get last year for this event, if you recall?
18: You know, we got, I bet you we got 25 plus cars.
0: Okay.
18: And like I said, there was some weather in the forecast, so a lot of people didn't show up, but we still had a pretty decent outing with the weather. So we're hoping for more. And the main thing is just to have some fun and like I said, get some products for St. Joe's to really help out the community.
0: Yeah. We have quite a hot rod town. There's a lot of hot rods and a lot of garages right now. And and this is their time to shine right now.
18: That's right. No better than this nice hot weather and summertime to get those babies out.
0: So thank you. And we'll catch up next week. All right, Josh?
18: Sounds great. Thanks a lot.
0: Josh Nesdahl. He is with Nelson Auto Group here in town. 8:17, we chat with him. But, yeah, that's a relief. But he's right. I mean, you get a new vehicle, it takes time to get into those menus and shut things off. You can customize it. But, man, the new vehicles, they are noisy. If your window's down, they beep at you there. Seatbelt, of course, that's always. But doors open. And, I mean, everything. There's just so many little triggers, you know, the backup camera, the whole thing. I mean, all of it. And you can tone that stuff down. And you can customize it. But he is right. It takes a good half hour to learn that in the menu. Who wants to do that? Which I understand. 8:17 the time. 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What's something that's not a huge deal, but it annoys you every time? We'll cover a few of those as well. And Texter, you were right regarding the draft. Royce Lewis was chosen first overall in 2017. I don't know why my story said that this was the highest the Twins had picked since Joe Mauer. But they get a guy at third overall, a catcher out of Georgia Tech. Von Lackey is his name, and it looks like he hits for average and power. Big kid at 6'2", 215, 818, KNOX.
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wrapping up for you? I'm sure that saying was born in July, August. Somewhere in the U.S. It was probably a farmer. Hot enough for you. 101 degrees. If we get there, not a record. Our records from record highs from like Thursday through today, and most likely even into Tuesday, were all set in 1936. So yeah, the dirty 30s was no messing around. It was hot, and we're not even close. Even if we get to 101, that's not a record. I think the record today is 106, 109, somewhere in that ballpark. So plenty hot. Stay cool. Do what you can. And yeah, I brought up Willis Carrier. I think that's a great story. The guy's inventing something else for something for the printing company he works for. He was charged or tasked with taking the moisture out of the air, the humidity. He did so, and as a result, it cooled the air. Voila, air conditioning. And of course, he broke off, and that name is still alive today and in manufacturing. Weather update brought to you by Crary Real Estate. Let's pop one in here. 101 for a high today. Southwest wind at 35, so it'll be like a blast furnace. Tonight, clear skies, 69. Tomorrow, sunshine, 93. Wednesday, hazy sun, 90. Thursday, fairly sunny, 93. And then Friday, dry, 90. Gradual improvement, but solidly in the 90s here. We are in the dog days, man. This is the hot time of year. 8:22, we are at 76 degrees already. So not even a lot of relief overnight with the getting down to the 60s. But we'll see that again. Don't worry. Before too long, we'll be complaining how cold it is. Brian, it annoys me when I drive the speed limit and someone tailgates me. Pet peeve of mine. Yeah, I don't like that either. Although I haven't been tailgated in quite a while, honestly. I think people do a nice job at, you know, keeping, you know, that separation. Commercial volume. Yeah, that'll bite you. Right? You turn it up, and then they go into brake. Whoa, and it's glaring. I think some TVs, again, this is with settings. You can go into the menu, and you can find, I think there's like a leveler, an audio leveler. I'm a radio guy, so I'll jump in and mess around with those settings. I'll do that. I'll customize my own. I'll do the whole thing. So I'm familiar with doing stuff like that, but some people aren't. Yeah, but you can. I think you can do that. Now, if you're running it through a different system, like you've got your whole entertainment system, it might not be picking up on that programming. But I know what you mean, and it'll catch you from time to time where you have that. Because we have processing here, too. Like when we go into the commercial break, it should knock it down a little bit unless it's really hot, if it's really hitting the meters. But for the most part, it does a little bit of work there. But ticket prices for FIFA, they're insane. They're really not very affordable, but they are getting cheaper. According to the latest figures, the average get-in cost for the July 19th World Cup final has dropped by 28% over the past week. And by 19% in the past 3 days across resale platforms like SeatGeek and StubHub, fans, at least according to the latest figures, can attend the match for about $7,100 per seat, down from the recent peak of $12,200. Now, if you want some of the best seats in the stadium, these aren't quite Super Bowl numbers, but they're pretty close. I mean, this is expensive, and I think they're expensive across the board. I think just seeing some of these other games, I think your tickets were, what, $700 to $900, depending on, you know, showing up for some of those early round games.

0: If you want some really good tickets, about 38 grand. That's according to ticketdata.com. So in the final four for that, the usual suspects, you've got England and Argentina, France and Spain. I think the FIFA thing, the World Cup's been a huge success. I mean, logistically, I mean, these cities, they've seemed to have handled it. Transportation hasn't seemingly been an issue, although I'm not there. There's not been a lot of, that I've heard of, a lot of shenanigans taking place around these stadiums and these cities. It's gone off, I think, pretty well. Pretty well. Argentina's who I'm leaning towards, just because I like Messi. I watched a highlight of his goals and stuff like that throughout his career. And he's a creative guy. He really is. He'll take something that looks very basic, like, oh, there's an open net, I'm just going to do this. Then he'll do something fancy with it. He doesn't have to. It's like he's almost showing off a little bit. But he's clutch. The bigger the game, the better he plays. And that's vital. But you got France and Spain. You got England taking on Argentina. Coming up here in a little bit, we will chat with Mrs. Wickman with Northlands Rescue Mission. We'll get a hold of her. And we'll chat with her about their current needs, things like that, which is there's always needs there, as you know. What's something that's not a huge deal to you, but it annoys you every time it happens? At 775-5559. The big thing right now, that viral video, I've probably watched this morning at least 3-4 times, where this, God, he got launched in the air. It happened at Yellowstone. And I'm not beating the guy up too bad. I mean, he's just walking. The one mistake he made is he took a picture of a bison, and that bison took umbrage to it and hustled over there. It's him and I believe his grandson. And this guy who's, I don't know how old he is. You can't see, but he's not in his 20s. But he's moving pretty good. He's trying to get away from this buffalo, this bison, and he can't. And that bison gets the horn and flips him. And he's like basically doing a cartwheel in the air, if you've not seen it. That's why it's going to be so viral, because you see how high he's in the air. It's pretty remarkable. Now, as a result, the guy broke his leg. And but he's okay other than that. But it happens every year. It does. Happens every year. More than once, oftentimes. As a matter of fact, I would imagine we'll hear and see more and more of it as we've got the big bike rally in Sturgis. As people go down there, I mean, there's bison around there. There's other critters, too. You see a little bit of it there as well. But this guy, yeah, I wouldn't have handled it that way. I don't think I would have taken a picture of him. But he tried to get away from him, running around this trees, trying to hide behind trees. And then he kind of abandoned that strategy. And, yeah, he got launched. So if you haven't seen it, take some time to do that when you get to work. 828 News Radio 1310 KNOX, 107.9, 103.3 FM. We'll take a short break. We'll catch up with Alex in about a minute. 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
5: A 20-year-old Grand Forks man is facing 11 felony charges after investigators found more than 100 images and videos of child sexual abuse material on his phone. The material includes children as young as infants. Keaton Hendricks was charged in Grand Forks County District Court. He faces 5 counts of having child sexual abuse material, 5 counts of having material of children under 12, and 1 count of promoting and directing a sexual performance by a minor. The case is being prosecuted by the Grand Forks County State's Attorney's Office. The North Dakota Department of Public Instruction has shut down using the software program PowerSchool and is now switching over to Infinite Campus. The North Dakota budget section approved the NDDPI's request to provide emergency money to help pay for the software switch. $1,000 will be provided to each district, and $25 will be given per student. These figures are based on last year's enrollment. Montana Dakota Utilities is asking North Dakota regulators for a 14.5% electric rate increase. MDU filed an application with the North Dakota Public Service Commission on June 30th, and a spokesperson for MDU says the company has seen an increase in operating and maintenance expenses since 2022. MDU says the request is not because of data centers and that its electric rates in North Dakota are both competitive and below national averages. For KNOX News, I'm Alex Carminati.
0: 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Sunshine today, a hot high of 101 degrees. We have an extreme heat warning. That's in effect until 1 a.m. Tuesday. Tonight, clear skies, 69. And then for Tuesday, sunshine, a hot 93. More of your- so there we have it. God, every morning, it's like I forget how to run the board. All right. And then for Tuesday, mostly sunny, 93. Wednesday, hazy and 90. Thursday, fairly sunny, 93, and then Friday, dry and 90. You see the pattern. Solidly in the 90s. Today, maybe 101 degree, which will not be a record. Plenty hot, though, nonetheless. 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What a strange story that was. Texter pointing that out. Carcasses, 94. Near Fargo, like West Fargo, a spillage of what, deer carcass, buffalo carcass, animal carcasses. I mean, I've never seen that before. That's just, it was an odd story over the weekend that happened here in the state of North Dakota. Can you imagine that? Oh, the cleanup, hot day, like, oh, good. Oh, that area is not going to be this. It's going to be ripe. That area will be ripe for a long time. A long time. Worse than any kind of skunk. Oh, my goodness. Lena Wickman, Northlands Rescue Mission, will chat with her, see what's going on there, hot weather, and what challenges they have to overcome there. You can also answer this question, what's something that's not a huge deal, but it annoys you every time? Also, we get very busy this time of year. Locally, you've got a lot of county fairs going on. Marshall County Fair starts next week, the 22nd through the 26th. They do a wonderful job with that. North Dakota State Fair. That fires up the 17th. So this week, that runs through the 25th, and that, of course, is in Minot. 834 News Radio 1310 KNOX.
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14: This is your sports vape summer forecast. Looking ahead, we're seeing temperatures in the 80s. Lake weekends approaching from the west. 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
0: 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So many ways to listen. Kitson County Fair was this weekend. Yeah. So yeah, Tom, they this time of year it gets real busy. Elena Wickman with me, Northlands Rescue Mission Executive Director. And there's challenges with this hot weather, isn't there? And you're learning. You're kind of going through that right now.
16: Yes. On Tuesday, our HVAC system, our air conditioners quit working. So our dorms are really hot upstairs. We're allowing clients to keep their doors open. And the hallways, thankfully, have been a lot cooler in our building. So open the windows in the evening and getting that airflow.
0: Yeah.
16: But we're really trying to keep everyone hydrated. We're offering water. That's one thing we really are looking for right now is cases of bottled water. We're handing out, I worked on Saturday. I think I handed out probably close to 300 bottles of water between clients and community members. So if anyone has any, or, go to Sam's Club or, Walmart cases of bottled water so we can continue handing out to anybody who needs that.
0: Yeah, that's very helpful. I think that would, with this hot weather. And, yeah, it's going to be more extreme today, but solidly in the 90s here the rest of the week. And we're just in those dog days of summer, Elena. That's just, it's typical. You look at the calendar and you can predict, all right, July through probably mid-August, things are going to be pretty steamy, and we're getting exactly that. So.
16: Yes, and we do have our lobby is open for both the community and our clients. So anybody direct them to get out of the direct heat. Yes, it is. It's not like super cool in our lobby, but it's not, 90-some degrees. So if anyone needs to come out of the sun, direct them our way. And we have tables, chairs set up and some people are playing some board games and things this whole weekend, and we're going to just continue that to keep people cooler.
0: Yeah, and that's an easy donation as well. We did this a few years ago. We had like a water drive. It was, I believe, for a hurricane recovery situation down south. You can get a lot of water bottles for not a lot of money. I mean, and of course, all the stores have them. So yes. You can get it just about anywhere. So help out. That would be a nice, easy donation at Northlands Rescue Mission. But you always are, you're looking for food. And this time of year, it is, normally that donation is down a little bit. People, they're busy. They're here. They're there. They're taking their vacation. But there's always a push to do that, isn't there? Is to get more food.
16: Yes, our dry pantry especially. So canned goods, pasta, we are completely out of pasta. Rice, any kind of beans, ramen noodles, cereals. We're always looking for those.
0: Now, Elena Wickman, Northlands Rescue Mission. So water is needed. And there's always challenges. You have a pretty, how many people do you have staying there? 75, 80, somewhere in that ballpark right now?
16: Yes, that's exactly where we're at.
0: Now with homelessness, what are the top two reasons for it? There's probably more than that. It's a very complex issue, I understand, but is there mental issues that are always a part of it? Is there always a drug component, or is it sometimes a combo of those? I mean, what happens?
16: There are, of course, many different reasons. Even just finding an apartment can be, if someone's lost their job or they're, struggling to find a job, then, they lose their apartment, they get evicted, and then they're here at the mission. Mm-hmm. So there's many different reasons. Yes, there can be mental illness, there can be substance use, but it can be as simple as, you're laid off from your job. And you don't have any other options if you lose your apartment.
0: No, that does happen for sure. Texter asking, how come you can't drink tap water? I drink tap water every day. That's what I do as well. How about this? Would like a water container? Would that be something that a donation that you'd like?
16: Yes, we do have. The thing was, we use up all of our cups. We had actually were given a donation on Saturday. Like I said, I was working Saturday. We had a whole bunch of red Solo cups. So it was just me constantly filling up the water cups and handing them out. And so it's easier to hand out a bottle of water than it is to take the cup, go to the sink, come back and give it out to somebody. So it's a convenience,
0: yes.
16: But we will gladly take cups as well. It just seems to be easier, especially for transportation for people when they're, if they have their backpacks, just to stick a bottle of water or in their backpack versus holding a, in this case, a red Solo cup.
0: Who knows? When you see that, you're like, oh, what's in that? But we get back to like some of the causes of homelessness. You talk about losing a job, something like that, maybe a family issue. Oftentimes they're a genuine victim. Other times, though, it's been really a lifelong struggle with some issues. Correct, Elena?
16: Yes. And like I said, it is always one of the things being a social worker is, everybody's story is different. So it could be a mix of just one thing or it could be a whole bunch of different things.
0: When you go out and talk to clients and you get in front of people that businesses and or people that, can make donations and or help with money or just changing programs and just getting help. When you talk to them about your services there at Northlands Rescue Mission, what surprises them most? Like they didn't realize you did this or that. What would that be, Elena?
16: Yeah, I think it's the meals we give out to the community, how many people are at our shelter. I think we give out, between up to three right now in the summer, up to 300 meals a day. So we did on Friday, I think it was almost 80 food boxes that we gave out in 4 hours. So, and that's, 70 pounds of food every food box.
0: Yeah.
16: So you can imagine there are, I was just pulling up some stats for June. We just in the food boxes alone, we did almost 23,000 pounds of food.
0: Wow. That's crazy. I think that shocks a lot of people.
16: Yeah.
0: In the area. I remember when Ryan Cunningham kind of found that out. I think he read an article or something. He was talking about that. They feed that many people. I don't think he knew. And I mean, he knows a lot, but I mean, he didn't know that. But that's what you're feeding. You're feeding people. And that's a big ask. And the donations are certainly welcome. Also, do you get donations from, the local grocery, retail, things like that, where maybe something is near expiration date? Because I know they monitor that. And do you get that from the local retailers that drop things off?
16: Yes, we do. We get from like Sam's Club, Hugo's, the Sweet Street, the DHI bakery donates. We get, yeah, quite a few. I know I'm missing quite a few off the top of my head, but we get lots of donations. With the Ground Round closing, they donated a lot of their extra stuff when they were emptying out their freezers, and that was amazing for us that we got all this extra produce and extra frozen meats from the Ground Round.
0: Excellent. Yeah. And of course, they shut down, and I believe a Panda Express is going to be up there soon. That's the rumor. I think it's more than a rumor. And then also, we're in a growing season right now. People have gardens. So you welcome that too, don't you? When that stuff starts rolling in, you'll take fresh produce from people that have grown.
16: We will. We gladly accept any and all produce. During the fall is just so welcoming of filling up our pantry and our fridges is it's a great need, and we won't let any of it go to waste. I can tell you that.
0: Yeah. And have you ever been in the kitchen having to do the meal? You helped out in there?
16: I've helped out with it. But no, we have three wonderful cooks, and they are in charge of that. And they do all that. That's the one thing I say. I've been like every department in the mission except the kitchen, and what they can do is phenomenal. They make the best meals.
0: Yeah, that's they're challenged with it, right? It's every day. It's like they always have to stay on their toes. So
16: yeah, like last week we got a whole bunch from Sam's Club. We got a whole bunch of plums, and we're like, what are we going to do with those? And they just whip some stuff up and like all these, you know, desserts and things.
0: Oh, yeah.
16: It's like, oh, they can just do that. That's something I cannot do. I can cook for my family, but the big meals and stuff is something I am not good at.
0: Right. Just cut it up, maybe some sugar and add heat. Boom.
16: Yes.
0: There, look at that, you know. But you have to be on your toes like that. On the telephone with us, Elena Wickman, Northlands Rescue Mission. Very easy to donate. You can go to their website. Let's go over just some of the items you need. If you're looking to do this, you'd like to do this and help out. You like the water bottles. You're into that. I mean, it's hot. But anything, yep. Soup, anything that is not perishable, you know, dry goods, things like that. And in a can and or a jar, you love that, don't you?
16: Yes. Then we can, you know, have it in our dry food and not going to go bad anytime soon, so we're able to distribute that out. And anything like microwavable meals, not the microwave meals, I'm talking about like the dry pantry meals,
0: yeah.
16: Like mac and cheese,
0: yeah.
16: And just like the box rice meals, like Rice-A-Roni, those kind of meals, those are meals that are really good for our community members in our food boxes, that they're just, you know, easy to read. You don't need a lot of extra ingredients. And then they can easily just make those for their families.
0: So, but right now, Northlands Rescue Mission with this hot weather, you got to just the timing of that. Your air unit going out now. You're waiting on parts right now.
16: Yeah.
0: You will get that sorted, I'm sure. Toilet paper, a need. Yeah. Body wash, sunscreen, food. I mean, on and on and on. We go over this all the time. Box cereals, another thing.
16: Yeah.
0: So. And then what door is this? Is this one or two?
16: For donations, if there's a large food donation, it would be the side door in the alley, which is the best for that. There's a phone number on the door that you can call, and then we can get some people to help you out with that. If it's nothing, if it's something that you know, you're able to do on your own, to just bring in to door one. And that's the door like close to the roundabout. And then door two is for our food boxes. Okay. Yeah, we have one, two, and three.
0: Do you have any of those little portable air units where you can do the exhaust out the window and they're on wheels, you can roll them around? Do you have any of those in the office?
16: We do not.
0: You don't? You know what I'm talking about, though.
16: Yes, I do know what you're talking about. Yeah, we don't have any of those. We do have a few fans that we've been kind of moving around. We're just trying to keep it as cool as possible. Some of our conference room has air conditioning, so we were like keeping that door open to like get some stuff into the hallway. So
0: okay.
16: That's kind of what we've been.
0: Yeah.
16: We've been trying our best.
0: Although it should lessen up later in the week, I think some of the overnights will get a little bit more relief. This what we woke up to this morning wasn't a lot of relief. Already we're at 76 degrees and only going hotter. So, hey, thanks for coming on with me. Anything else you'd like to mention? You do have an event coming up. You also have not. Do you have two barbecues this week, or was that last week?
16: So we have two barbecues next week.
0: We don't have
16: any barbecues scheduled this week.
0: Good timing there. It's too darn hot for a barbecue even.
16: Yeah. Next week we'll have two, but yeah, this week we do not have any. But yeah, we have our bike rally coming up, not until September, but yeah. I'll be talking about that more later. And then, yeah, our banquet isn't until November. So.
0: Did you get a hold of the Valvoline people regarding their promotion that they do on the second Wednesday of every month, where you're the beneficiary?
16: Yes.
0: Okay.
16: Yes, we did. So we reached out and they gave us the information. So we'll see where that goes. So
0: okay.
16: We're excited
0: good.
16: For that.
0: Good deal. All right. So you submitted. Your name is in the hat. Excellent.
16: Yes, exactly.
0: Thank you, Elena Wickman there, Northlands Rescue Mission Executive Director, somewhat new in that role, although she's been an employee there for 13 years. Thank you, Elena, for your time. 8:51 News Radio, 1310 KNOX. This past weekend, I did fish on Saturday. It was pretty warm. It was not as warm in Devil's Lake as it was here. It wasn't super windy. It was windy enough just to keep it nice and cool, and then the wind left. But I drank almost a gallon of fluids. And I didn't have a break, meaning the fluid I was taking in was being sweated out. Let's just say that. So when you think you're drinking enough, you probably really aren't. But I was hitting the water pretty heavy on Saturday. 8:51 the time, KNOX.
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0: 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Another hot one today. Extreme heat warning. Until 1 a.m. Tuesday, 101 degrees in the Mark Ewens forecast. We did not hit 100 over the weekend. It'll be windy today. We might not get there, and that's fine. It will feel like a blast furnace. Southwest wind at 35. Texter saying you talked about how much water you drank when you were fishing. How many fish did you catch? You catch four, or was it three? It was three. It was three. I missed a fish, so I count that. They were there. You could see them. They just wouldn't pick it up. My uncle would always say this. This is one of my favorite fishing sayings of all time. Yeah, it started slow and then it tapered off. And that's kind of what it did. We had to work for everything. We found them, though, in shallow, like under 15 feet of water, where it's kind of, you know, you're near weeds. It's smelly. You know, it's all algae in there. Pull your line up and they were in there. They were in there. And fishermen don't like going into that stuff, that super shallow area. But we were like, let's try it. That's one area we haven't gone, near weeds. We found a weed line and picked a couple fish up there. But yeah, it was, it's slow. And then also, I think the last two times at Fish Devils, like a couple weeks ago, there was a mayfly hatch. I used to never notice this stuff, but I've talked to a lot of friends, a lot of really good fishermen. That's a big deal. Now you've introduced another source of food for them. So they're gorging themselves. Mayflies. And then this past weekend, I saw a ton of dragonflies. So there might have been a dragonfly hatch as well. And that'll throw things off. People always think, oh, it's too hot. I'm like, they live in water. They're not like, oh, I'm not going to the surface. I'm not going to bite on that tasty morsel of a leech just because it's hot out. They're not doing that. Texture saying that's better than being at work. Surprising they weren't deeper with how hot it is. Yeah, but they... I mean, even 30. I mean, we tried it all, right? I mean, you're looking at it. You got the sonar. You got the whole thing going. And you're seeing them down there, but they were suspended. So they weren't active. But you go back, like yesterday, they could have been just jumping in the boat. You never know. Texter saying, this year's golf weekend, we drank more water than beer. First time that's ever happened. It is. That's a dicey thing, drinking too much on these hot summer days. You know, you got to mix it up with some water in there. But yeah, you can answer this question. We had some fun with this. What's something that's not, it's not a huge deal, but it annoys you every time. People, for the most part, what they said was when you walk into a retail store or you're at a retail store and you stop in the aisle to chat somebody up, or you stop where there's kind of a choke point where you shouldn't. Right. I mean, that's kind of the thing that jams people up a little bit and they take a little bit of umbrage to that. And then the other two were like, two or three were driving, tailgating, passing you, and then immediately putting on the brakes and taking that exit. Boy, I don't like that one. Trout aren't very active when it gets hot. It's not trout, it's walleye. Just tuned in. What lake were you on? Where Devil's Lake? Devil's Lake. And again, we were doing a little net watching too, right? Other boats, that kind of thing. It was kind of slow. But it'll turn on at any point. So, but yeah, this time of year, that thinking is, oh, they're deep. Yeah, we caught our shallow, real shallow. 858 KNOX News Radio 1310. NOAA is next.
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2: ABC News, I'm Chuck Sievertson. The U.S. and Iran again shooting missiles at each other. Oil prices have jumped, and so could gasoline. On the Strait of Hormuz, ABC News Chief White House Correspondent Mary Bruce.
3: Reopening the Strait, of course, was at the heart of this memorandum of understanding that was intended to buy more time to negotiate a longer-term lasting nuclear deal, the issue at the heart of this conflict. But the two sides haven't even been able to get to that point amid these escalating back-and-forth strikes.
2: More Israeli air attacks in Gaza City. Storms and flooding from the Midwest to the east. Extreme heat spreading across more of the nation, creating a bigger wildfire danger. South Carolina Senator Lindsey Graham's sudden death was due to a ruptured aorta from heart disease, says preliminary info from the medical examiner. In a statement explaining his absence from the Senate, Kentucky's Mitch McConnell says he had a fall last month and was in the hospital, now in rehab. McConnell's 84. This is ABC News. A Russian missile attack in the Ukrainian city of Sumy Saturday was caught on security cameras. Windows shattering in a coffee shop. The playground, people dropped to the ground. Adults covered kids with their bodies. Ukrainian officials say at least 5 people were killed. Sam Neill, the actor from Jurassic Park, who also played Holly Hunter's husband in The Piano, has died. 78. In Omen 3, The Final Conflict, Neill played Damien the Antichrist, and he also played Cardinal Thomas Wolsey in The Tudors. In court today, a French teen facing mischief and public nuisance charges in Singapore after posting a video on social media of himself in a shopping mall licking a straw from an orange juice vending machine and then putting it back. Some prison time's possible. The vending machine company says it'll upgrade its machines to include individually packaged straws and straw compartments that unlock only after the transaction is finally completed. Chuck Sievertson, ABC News.
4: From the Berkshire Hathaway Home Services Family Realty Newsroom, this is KNOX News with Alex Carminati.
5: North Dakota Congresswoman Julie Fedorchak and Minnesota Congresswoman Michelle Fischbach have introduced the Diesel Engine Flexibility Act. This would make Environmental Protection Agency guidance in the federal law for diesel exhaust fluid sensors. The bill would require future emission standards to wait 5 years before taking effect. The EPA says changes with DEF sensors will save $4 billion in repairs and lost productivity. Several North Dakota leaders are paying tribute to U.S. Senator Lindsey Graham, who died on Saturday from an aortic dissection. U.S. Senators John Hoeven and Kevin Cramer said on social media that Graham was a good friend and a joy to serve with. Cramer also said he can't imagine going to work in the Senate without him being there. Governor Kelly Armstrong said that Graham was a devoted public servant. Armstrong has directed U.S. and North Dakota flags to fly at half-staff until Saturday, July 18th at 6 p.m. This is in accordance with a directive from President Donald Trump. The new North Dakota committee studying artificial intelligence and data centers ahead of the state's 2027 legislative session will have their inaugural meeting on Wednesday in Bismarck at 9 a.m. The committee will hear presentations on how other states and the federal government are regulating AI, and how AI is being used in North Dakota state government agencies. The committee has scheduled 45 minutes for comments from the public at 11:15 a.m. A live stream will be available through the legislative website. This news update is brought to you by Grand Cities Monument. For KNOX News, I'm Alex Carminati.
6: Thank you, Alex. 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It is 9:04. Your KNOX 5-day forecast from staff meteorologist Mark Ewens, and it looks like this today. Hot, sunny, a hot high of 101, southwesterlies to 35. Tonight we'll see clear skies, a low of 69, westerlies to 16. Tuesday we'll see mostly sunny skies, less hot high of 93. Wednesday we'll see hazy sun and a high of 90. Thursday and Friday, fairly sunny skies, dries, and a high of 90. Weather throughout the hour. Mark Ewan's forecast of your weather information. 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
1: Welcome in, sir.
2: Good morning, Noah.
0: Good morning, sir. What is new in the world of cardiology this week?
2: Well, before we begin, I want to apologize to the listeners. Saturday, due to technical difficulties, we were unable to stream the health talk on our KEQQ radio, FM 105.9. Unfortunately, due to technical difficulties, we won't go into the details, but my engineer has informed me he found the problem. I think he thinks he's fixed it. So hopefully the next time we do this, we'll be able to stream it live. Now, I was heartened to find about 40 people showed up for the seminar. And they even enjoyed my cooking, Noah. We served a lot. Everybody was filled. No, we didn't run out of food. And so I was pleased to see 40 people coming and attending it, and they all learned a lot, apparently. At least that's what they told me.
0: Okay, so let's start there a little bit. So can you talk to me a little bit about what this health seminar was, how kind of it came about? Maybe if you can give me kind of the history of what got you into teaching, and then it sounds like it went well, so I guess we have the last part answered.
2: Yes. 20 years ago, I started practicing cardiology 42 years ago. I started the cardiology department for Ultra Hospital. It was not called Ultra at that time. It was called United. And I hired three other cardiologists and two surgeons, and I ran the department for a number of years. In 1999, I went across the street, started my independent practice, and I noticed that people keep coming back and coming back. After stent, they come back for another stent, and then end up with a bypass, and then more stents. And I was frustrated. I said, there's got to be a better way. So I started researching, doing a lots of research. Over the last 20 years, I discovered that there are many things you can do on your own that can actually prevent these diseases from coming on in the first place. And in some cases, they can even reverse it. One prime example I talked about Saturday was aged garlic. Aged garlic was scientifically proven about a year ago in a published randomized trial to actually melt away the blockages you have in your blood vessels of the heart. Now, it doesn't do it overnight. You can't take 10 capsules tonight and hopefully tomorrow morning it'll be all cleaned out. It doesn't work that way. It's not like a drain cleaner, you know, a plumber's, whatever that liquid is. It works over the period of weeks, months, and years, but it does reverse it. Now you'll say, oh, I don't want to wait that long. But here's the problem. Those blockages, they do not stand still. They either get worse or they get better. So you don't want to stagnate because it's always going to get worse. So this aged garlic was able to reverse it. This is the kind of information I provided, Noah. I talked about turmeric, garlic, ginger, various supplements, and I told which vitamins are useful, which vitamins are bad for you. I know there are some vitamins which are really bad. They are deadly, and I talked about them. By the way, because I failed to stream it live and people asked me about it, I decided to do something else. I uploaded the slide set in PDF format to this discussion area. You can download it. It's PDF. You can look at all the slides. And I even, slides at the end lists all the supplements I recommend and lists all supplements I do not recommend. So go ahead and download that. And perhaps, Noah, when I get back to the office this morning, I will have our technologists upload the same stuff to our website, Auto Health website. Hopefully they'll have more information.
0: 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So going forward, what does this look like?
2: I think because their response was positive, if there is enough interest in the local community, I will do it again in a month or so. And I'm going to look at my dates and we'll try to do it maybe when every once a month or every 2 months and keep going, because I have several topics. I had to rush through the items because we were running out of time. So we can expand it the next time. I can do maybe a two-part session, part one and part two on herbs and spices. The topic was herbs and spices, how they can enhance your life. For example, I talked about hibiscus tea that can actually make your skin smooth and lower the blood pressure and lower your heart attack risk. So these are the kind of information I provided, and hopefully I can do another session in a month or so.
0: 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Text messenger says, what is aged garlic and where do you buy it?
2: You have to buy it. You cannot make it your own, because the aged garlic is made by, they take peeled garlic, fresh garlic, and soak it in 20% ethyl alcohol for 20 months, 18 to 20 months. It's like almost like pickling, and it extracts all the beneficial factors, and they put it into capsules. You can buy them and make sure they are third-party certified and they are genuine, not a fake one. And I take 2 capsules of them every day. And I don't have any blockages to the best of my knowledge, but maybe there's some coming growing now, because 10 years ago I had an angiogram on myself, 12 years ago, and it was clean. But I figured maybe something has happened since 10 years ago. So aged garlic will reverse heart blockages.
0: 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Text messenger says, what are some of the vitamins that are best for you, and what's the best way of getting a capsule and the best way of aged garlic?
2: Well, go to the discussion group and download the PDF. You'll be able to see it. We don't have enough time to go through the whole list right now. It took me an hour to present that data. I can't present it in 1 minute. I'll tell you some interesting things. Do not take vitamin A supplement that actually increases the mortality rate, death rate. Do not take vitamin E supplements that will increase your death rate, increase the chance of dying. Those are 2 obvious ones I recommend against. And vitamin C should be consumed no more than a gram a day, preferably 250 milligrams twice a day is all you need. But then some of these cannot be taken by themselves. Now you have to combine it. For example, vitamin B12 has to be combined with folate, and the regular folic acid does not work. It may do more harm than good. The regular B12 does not work in elderly folks. You have to take it in the sublingual form, the vitamin B12, and it should be in the methylcobalamin form, not cyanocobalamin. And the folic acid should be taken as not folic acid, but a folate, methyl folate. Again, if you want more details, the exact doses, go to the discussion group and download the PDF. And again, Noah, I'm going to have your technologist help me upload the PDF and the data so that people can download it from there too.
0: 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Text messenger says, okay, all right, so let me get it, because people are starting to ask us now, and this is on my list. So Senator Lindsey Graham passed away, and the preliminary report suggests that a tear in the aorta that doctors believe led to the death of Lindsey Graham is a life-threatening emergency that causes symptoms similar to those of a heart attack. So before we talk about the actual tear in the aorta, can you talk about what an aortic aneurysm is, which often, comes before the actual rupture. Can you talk about what an aortic aneurysm is? And then can you talk about what an aortic rupture is and why that causes death?
2: Sure. Well, let's go back to basics. Now, aorta is a tube. It's like a blood vessel. The largest blood vessel in the body is the aorta. Okay? It starts from the heart. That's the only blood vessel that comes out of the heart and supplies the whole body with blood. Now, the tube of the blood vessel has three or four layers. The innermost layer is like a wallpaper, very thin, very smooth. And then the outer layer is thicker. And then the middle layer is made up of muscle fibers and connective tissue. Now, some people have a problem with the middle layer that starts to deteriorate. So what happens, because of the pressure, continuous pressure in the pulsating pressure, I should say, in the blood vessel, it starts ballooning out sideways. In other words, if you think of old-time balloons, Noah, sometimes you'll have a secondary balloon on the side, like a bubble. Mm-hmm. That is basically an aneurysm, that is dilatation of the blood vessel in a local area. Now, there is confusion. That is aortic aneurysm. Mm-hmm. However, Lindsey Graham died from is another condition called dissecting aneurysm. Dissecting aneurysm is, the first one I told you was just weakening of the in a middle layer, so it starts ballooning out sideways. But dissecting aneurysm is what happens is remember I told you there are three layers. The innermost layer is the like a wallpaper. Mm-hmm. Sometimes it develops a tear because of the pressure, and the blood starts to go behind the inner layer into the muscle layer or in the connective tissue area, and then start ballooning out that particular area. That is called dissection. That means going through the layers, and eventually it ends up bursting out. And when that happens, you have only a few minutes to save lives. Otherwise, for example, Einstein died of the same condition, ruptured aortic dissecting aneurysm. And the most common cause, I don't know whether Lindsey Graham smoked, but the common cause of dissecting aneurysm is cigarette smoke. People who smoke a lot have an increased risk of developing dissecting aneurysm. So if you're a smoker, stop smoking. Now I've explained it. Do you have any questions, no additional questions?
0: So he was he a smoker that we know of?
2: I don't know. I said that is the most common. That's not the only cause. There's another condition called Marfan's syndrome, where there's a genetic chromosomal abnormality, and they are tall people, extra tall, and they have long arms, and they have very often eye problems. This is called Marfan syndrome. They are more prone to having dissecting aneurysms.
0: Is this something that would be expected, or is this something that would catch everybody by surprise?
2: It's a surprise. It's a surprise. By the way, just want to let you know, remember a couple of years ago, I did what they call a open house in my office. Mm-hmm. We offered free echo screening. And so what we did was we brought an expert, and I know how to do them, but I can't do it all. So I brought a technologist, and what he did was he routinely scanned the abdomen, and he found an elderly gentleman. He was 84 years old. He had a huge aneurysm in the abdomen, the lower part of the aorta. Mm-hmm. And we immediately arranged for him to go to Sanford Hospital in Fargo, where they did operation and fixed him up, and he's still living today. And they told me he was about to die. It was about to rupture, and they were able to fix it. So this is why, and he had no symptoms, no, absolutely no symptoms. So this is what you should have, an ultrasound of the abdominal aorta to make sure there is no aneurysm there. And if you have a family history of aneurysm or Marfan syndrome, you should get a CT scan of the chest. You don't need a routine. Everybody does need a CT scan, but it's something that you have to do it based on your family history. But unfortunately, there are no symptoms ahead of time. And the pain is not exactly same as a heart attack, but it's similar. Basically, it feels like somebody piercing your chest from front to back. I mean, intense excruciation.

0: facebook.com/live. Text messenger says, why is it that most cancer treatments fail if most cancer patients most of the time? If we lived and ate and moved more, could we eliminate 90% of doctors? Thanks.
1: Oh, well, I can modify that statement, the latter statement. If you eat well, exercise well, take good care of yourself, avoid all animal products and eat a lot of plants, you can reverse or prevent up to 80 to 85%, not 95%, of the chronic illnesses, not acute. You cannot, that lifestyle will not prevent you from falling down a flight of stairs and breaking your bone or falling from the roof. That's called acute. I'm talking about chronic illnesses like diabetes, heart attack, strokes, and so on. About 85% can be prevented or even cured after you get it by changing your lifestyle. That is the good news. What is the first part, though? What did he say? I didn't forget now.
0: Why is it that most cancer treatments fail if cancer... Why is it most cancer treatments fail most cancer patients most of the time?
1: Yeah, that's because cancer, we term use single term. It is not one disease, Noah. It's a multitude of diseases and the common name. It's basically cancer is defined as uncontrolled multiplication of the cells. In other words, this one of the cells went rogue in multiplying and it starts multiplying uncontrollably. So it affects all the rest of the organs, all the neighboring organs, and then it's traveled through the bloodstream and invades bone, liver, kidneys, and all that. And that's how the people die. So there is no one treatment that can offer a cure for all cancers. Different cancers need different type of treatment. That's why there is no one cure-all solution.
0: 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Text messenger said, Lindsey Graham had flown overseas the week before he died. Could that have contributed to the aneurysm rupture?
1: Nope.
0: Even like pressure differences and stuff in an airplane?
1: Well, technically, yeah, but in practical terms, no, because the pressure is on your body, not on the blood vessel itself. The most common problem is the weakened middle layer of the aorta, and the tear occurs. Now, did it occur overnight, and that's how he died, or was it started earlier, maybe a few days, a few weeks ago? That we don't know. Sometimes the leaks start very slowly, and then eventually gets to a huge situation and then ruptures abruptly. So we don't know how long it took, but the final event was fairly rapid in the rupture. And once it ruptures, there is hardly anything you can do, Noah. I mean, it just, you need minutes. You need to get on the operating room within a matter of minutes if you're going to save that patient.
0: Does anybody ever survive? Is it a thing like I mean, or is it basically you either have the good fortune of catching it at a hospital or your host?
1: Exactly. Or
0: screening.
1: The leak started, but it hasn't completely blown out the aorta. If the aortic wall is completely blown out, no hope. Nothing will work. But many times we can detect it before that happened. That's what happened to these patients I was able to save by doing a transesophageal echocardiogram. I put a scope down the esophageal tube, and then took a picture of the heart, and I found the tear, and I immediately alerted the surgeon. He came and took care of him.
0: 775-5559, number two, join us. 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Text messenger says, is Centrum good to take?
1: Nope.
0: Text messenger says, do I have to avoid cheese, milk, and eggs?
1: Yes.
0: Text messenger says, is the aged garlic in a pill form? I'm trying to buy some now.
1: Capsule form.
0: Text messenger says, I have episodes of AFib and seems to mostly be at night when we're going to bed while asleep. Nothing during the day typically. What criteria do I need in order to go to the ER? I can feel palpitations and an erratic heartbeat. I have done a Zio patch.
1: Do two things. Number one, get a sleep study. the most common

0: reason why people have AFib at night is because they have sleep apnea. So hopefully he's not overweight, but even not overweight people also have sleep apnea. So you should get a sleep study. And this is one of the rare instances I would tell you to come and see me. This is one of the areas I specialize in, and I can help you. Even with the Zio patch, you need something more than that. And I have the tools and the resources to help him. Or help him or her. I don't know who he is.
1: 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Text messengers. Okay, so let's do this. We'll take the break here. We'll continue with Dr. Chalaya next. Still time for some of your questions. Get them in quickly, though. This is Critical Thought on KNOX.

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8: 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Text message said, you said the dissection of the aorta happens over time. If Lindsey Graham was being followed by a medical team, could this have been found prior to him ending up dead?
9: Nope.
8: Because you have to specifically know to go looking for it.
9: Exactly. So, you know, there are some outfits around the country in the U.S. They offer, like, for $150, they will scan your abdomen briefly to look for this and the chest as well. And like, that's what we did, Noah, when we did the screening. Unfortunately, I don't have an in-house echo technologies anymore, so I cannot offer free echo screening anymore because I have to bring somebody in from another town, and that gets expensive. I'm willing to help people, but it's hard to take money out of my pocket to help people. So I can't offer this. But you can go to these screening sites, and they'll do a brief scan of your aorta to look for this dissection. Yes.
8: Vandalism. 775-5559. Text messenger says, what are the doctor's thoughts on taking ashwagandha every night?
9: Bad.
8: Text messenger says, follow up on the
9: excuse me. Mm-hmm. Let me explain that. Ashwagandha itself is good for you, but unfortunately it's been contaminated with lead and other heavy metals from most sources. So if you can find organic ashwagandha without heavy metal contamination that is certified by a third party, by all means take it.
8: Text messenger says, following up on the AFib question, not greatly overweight, per lovely BMI, pretty active for physical activity, male, 41 years of age, had an echo stress completed with no items noted on the report.
9: I still recommend a sleep study.
8: Text message says, I got an aneurysm aorta. I took an echocardiogram. Wouldn't it have worked for Lindsay?
9: The echocardiogram only can image the top, just a small portion of the aorta just above the heart. It cannot check the arch where the blood vessel goes up and turns around and goes down. That arch cannot be imaged with an echo. Only thing you can do that would be a CT scan of the chest. And abdominal aorta can be imaged with ultrasound most of the time. But it's the arch of the... Now, there are three kinds of dissection. This like type 1 dissection, type 2 dissection, type 3 dissection. And type 1 is the one that begins just above the heart. Very often, you can detect it with an echo, but not always. But the type 2 and type 3 dissections are much more difficult to, almost impossible to diagnose with an echo test of the heart. But ultrasound can be useful for abdomen, but a CT scan for the chest aneurysm.
8: 775-5559. Before we get out of here, Dr. Chalaya, how do people get a hold of you? How do they take advantage of your services?
9: Yeah, call my office, 701-780-2000, or my cell phone, 701-775-0157. By the way, before you go, if there is enough interest, text us to this site, and if there is like 20 or 30 people interested in another health seminar, I will hold it. And you can also call the radio station for my email. If you email me, I can send you the PDF of the and the supplements. I can do that for you, no problem.
8: All right, Dr. Chalaya, appreciate the time. We'll catch up with you again next week, okay?
9: Take care. Bye now.

0: From the Berkshire Hathaway Home Services Family Realty Newsroom, this is KNOX News with Alex Carminati.
1: A Grand Forks-based marketing and advertising agency has joined the North Dakota Unmanned Aircraft Systems Council. Ad Monkeys Incorporated is a full-service agency that has more than 30 years of experience in providing strategic branding, digital design, and campaign management. Ad Monkeys has been known for working in industries such as healthcare and higher education, as well as agriculture and corporate enterprise. The NDUAS Council says they will play a vital role in helping the Council's goal to continue educating stakeholders and advocate for the state's aerospace growth. North Dakota will receive roughly $650,000 in federal funding from the Federal Emergency Management Agency, which is a part of a nationwide investment of $584 million. Most of the funding comes from the Building Resilient Infrastructure and Communities Program. Officials believe these new grants will help North Dakota communities be more prepared for floods and help strengthen critical infrastructure. The Superior National Forest in northeastern Minnesota has at least 20 active wildfires, and five of them are inside the Boundary Waters Canoe Area Wilderness. The largest concern is the Sioux Fire, which is at nearly 290 acres, with wind-driven flames spreading towards the BWCA. Governor Tim Walz has declared a peacetime emergency. This news update is brought to you by C.L. Linfoot. For KNOX News, I'm Alex Carminati.
2: Thank you, Alex. Our next update from Alex Carminati in the KNOX Newsroom is on the way at 9:36. 9:36. That's what time it is now, goofball. It's on the way at 10:02. 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It's 9:36. We'll take a look at your KNOX 5-day forecast from staff meteorologist Mark Ewens, and it looks like this today. Sunny, a hot high of 101 degrees, southwesterlies to 35. Tonight, we'll see clear skies and a low of 69, westerlies to 16. Tuesday, we'll see mostly sunny skies and a less hot high of 93. Wednesday, hazy sun and a high of 90. Thursday, fairly sunny skies and a high of 93. Friday, dry and a high of 90. Right now, it's 77. Weather throughout the hour. Mark Ewan's forecast, severe weather information. 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

0: 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Good morning. It is 9:41. My name is Noah Chalaya. I am your host. Delighted to be here with you this morning. So here's my question to you at 775-5559. At what point is there too much road construction? I tell you what, I understand. I do. I understand. In fact, I think I spent most of Friday talking about In-N-Out, how thankful I am to live in a place where it gets to be 40 below, because this 101 nonsense is for the birds. Let's just say, if you're the kind of person that enjoys spending time at 100 plus degrees outside, you and I probably don't hang out much. So I get it that with the abysmally cold 40 below zero comes anything below 32 degrees and you're making ice. Anytime you're making ice and you got water on the ground, you're going to have cracks. Anytime you have cracks, they're going to get bigger. And so we basically have resigned ourselves to two seasons. You've got winter and you've got road construction. And I accept that that is a part of living in this part of the world. I do. And this is not me complaining about the city getting out and fixing the roads. I am ecstatic that they do that. But I had a situation, I have an ongoing situation, trying to get from the south end of town to the north end of town, and every single artery is blocked off, down to one lane, completely impassable. There's a problem. At what point is road construction too much road construction? 775-5559, you're on KNOX. Good morning.
1: Yeah, morning, Noah.
0: Hi there.
1: I totally agree with you on the winter thing. I've done hard labor in the winter. I've done hard labor in the summer, and I'd much rather do that in the winter. I don't even care. In the wintertime, I've repaired skid steers out in the cold because they broke down too far from the shop. I've pulled engines in a shop that isn't heated where it's like 20 below. I've pulled transmits. Like, that's fine to me. But that kind of work, when it's 100 degrees, that'll kill you faster than a cold will. I don't care what anybody says, man. That's some serious stuff. With this heat, it's a killer.
0: Mm-hmm. So,
1: but when it comes down to road construction, it's like they all have a meeting together, all the different companies. Like, all right, let's do this all at the same time. So you got to try to drive around like a maze if you visit one of the cities you like. Or, God forbid, on these county roads like Highway 1 up here by Langdon, still not done yet. That thing's a mess.
0: I mean, there's
1: another reason to hate summer, man. I think the only people that really enjoy summer in this country are the people that have a lake place to go to. And even then, man, how long can you sit in a lake? Give me the winter any day. I want to get on that snowmobile. I want to enjoy that brisk air. Nothing's better than barbecuing when it's 10, 20 below. Nice. Cool.
0: 100%. I appreciate the call. 775-5559. You're on KNOX. Good morning.
2: Me?
0: Yo.
2: Hey.
0: Hi.
2: Happy Mighty Monday.
0: Happy Mighty Monday. What's on your mind?
2: Well, Leo just says turn down the heat. It's messing with his fetch time.
0: You can't take him out for fetching this?
2: Well, earlier in the morning I did a few times, but it's just too hot. And we try to go in the shade, you know. But I just want to be protective of them. We'll maybe go some night, you know. We'll see how the weather is.
0: Okay.
2: But I have a concern. Your newsman there, Alex?
0: Yeah, great guy.
2: Yeah, sometimes when he comes on, even after the national news.
0: Uh-huh.
2: Or into the break, you know.
0: Right.
2: He starts talking, but there's music in the background.
0: Yeah, that's his bumper.
2: He's kind of talking over.
0: Yeah, that's his bumper. We plan it that way.
2: Oh, you plan it that way?
0: We do. It's the idea is to give. So there's the big voice guy, and he comes. So first you get the doo-doo-doo-doo-doo-doo, and then big voice guy comes over the top, and he tells you what you're about to hear from the KNOX newsroom. Actually, it's like, what is it? We've got the 19-part newsroom, right? It's the Berkshire Hathaway Home Services family, formerly Rex Appliance family newsroom. After you get past that, then it's with Alex Carminati. And then Alex, but then you got to have have a transition between big voice guy and Alex's, you know, cute, adorable Eastern accent. And so that's that bed music that's there. It's the bottom. See how that works?
2: Well, it just, you know, kind of the music, what he's talking, he's giving me the news over the music. It's kind of irritating. I mean,
0: we can't have that. I'll have to let him know that you're irritated. We'll have to see if we can duck that down a little bit.
2: Let him know this young guy is irritated. All right. Have a great day. Okay. Have
0: fun. We'll let him know. I appreciate the feedback. 775-5559 number to join his call text. Join us in the chat room, KNOXradio.com/live. Okay, so this week is, so you probably heard about the Dare to Wonder project over at the mall. They are doing, they're remodeling. It's an $8 million remodel. So if you haven't been over there, and it's full construction season, right? So as part of that, my IT company is putting in a bunch of infrastructure over there. And it's a lot of work. We're not a huge company, and it's a big project. So as part of that, we've got people in Minnesota, we've got people in Wisconsin, we've got people in Grand Forks. And so it's like, get them all together, all in one place, all at one time, get all the hands on deck to go do the thing. But that means they got people from out of town that need to be able to get from their hotel over to the project where they're working and try to give concise directions to get from the north end of town to the south end of town. I mean, it's unbelievable. And I ended up doing like some pilot driving to like, well, can I get down this street? Can I get down that street? Okay, this street, you can go over here, but then it's down to one lane. Then you go over here. What point does road construction become too much road construction? 775-5559, you're on KNOX. Good morning.
3: Morning, Noah.
0: Hi there.
3: Well, since TJ already sidetracked you on the subject, I'm going to pile on.
0: Absolutely.
3: I'm sure you remember the texts that I have sent you that start with "not for air" and telling you that your bumper music is too loud. Other times it probably sounds good in your headphones, but what comes over the air, or in my case, the app, a lot of times you can't hear it. So, I mean, having a former life in radio, I know what it's all about, and I know, you know, but there's a fine line being able to, because there are a lot of times when you guys will say, and everybody's guilty of this, but your bumper music is way too loud for, and then you're trying to say something, and I don't imagine I'm the only one. Well, TJ mentioned it too, so, I mean, it's got to be a problem for more than just a couple of us. So just something to keep in mind
0: Two things there. The first thing is, you worked in radio. I didn't know that about you.
3: Good grief. I've told this story so many times, but in 1975, a kid in school in East Grand Forks at the vocational center, there used to be, we called it the vocational center. Oslo, Warren, a lot of other communities would send kids in here. There was auto shop, welding, architectural drafting, electronics, nursing, type of things. Pretty much what the Career Impact Academy does now. And there was a little audio visual type of thing set up. I was in architectural drafting, but the last 2 years I skipped because I fell in love with doing the radio thing in there. And one day I was sitting in there and in my junior year, and a guy comes in, he sat there listening, and I didn't know who he was. And I started telling about how the board worked and everything, what little I knew back then, you know. And 2 minutes later, he stands up, he walks over by the board, and he says, "My name's Tim Rasmussen." He said, "I'm from KRAD. Would you be interested in a job?" So, long story short, I know Chandler beat me by a little while. He was on the radio before I was, but I was a country DJ at 15 years old out in the sticks out on Reinhardt Drive, so.
0: I did not know that about you. Okay, well, Mr. Radio Expert,
3: little too far.
0: No, I know. I'm just giving you a hard time. But is my intro always too loud, or is it just on days when I'm not paying attention? Okay, on days when I'm being lazy.
3: Probably just on days. Yeah. Okay. Yeah. No, it's not always too loud. It's it's more often than not, it's just fine. But there's times, you know, and like I said, everybody does it. Ryan does it. Mark will do it sometimes. And it's just whether you're, you know, maybe not paying attention. And I know things come differently through headphones in there coming off the board than they do going out over program if things are still the same way as what they used to be. So, yeah.
0: Wonderful. Just,
3: I didn't mean to sidetrack you. I just thought as long as he brought it up, it yes. would be worth mentioning. Because it is. And a lot of times there's something being said that's worthy of listening to. Ha ha.
0: Yes. Yeah. Yeah. No. I pick up. If I,
3: all right.
0: I can. If I can throw it out there, I can take it 100%. I appreciate the feedback. All right. We'll take the break here. Oh man, looking at text messages. That's a 9:55 activity. That's my answer to that. I'll get to those. This is Critical Thought on KNOX.

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8: On to hold the green on the screen for the livestock. Good morning. You're listening to the American Ag Network. I'm Susan Littlefield. We know that it was a struggle, especially on Friday, where we saw the cattle market pressured by lower cash and the weekend, where cash cattle finished the week. Southern cattle averaging 7 lower. Northern Dress was 10 lower. August live cattle futures penetrated support, though, on Friday, but closed above it. That could generate technical buying interest, as reduced cattle supplies will limit price weakness. A market correction may be a buying opportunity. As for the pork cutouts, they moved to 101.34 on Friday, the first time they've been above $100 for a while. That's actually improving demand that's being reflected in those retail values. And the strength of the cash for the hogs and the cutouts on Friday should provide support today, as the market may be turning more to the bullish side, as packers, they also say, might not be too aggressive to begin the week. Numbers in a moment on the American Ag Network.
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8: September corn 3.5 higher, 443. December 465.5 up 4.5. August soybeans 1196 and 3/4 up 5. In November, 1194 and 3/4 up 4. Soybean meal for August 318.80 drops 160. As oil for August sits 7205 up 159. Chicago wheat September 636.25 down 4. Kansas City September 669 down 7.25. And the Minneapolis September 652. Now up a quarter. Live cattle for August, 235.45 up 25. October, 231.17 up 62. August feeders, 356.15 up 155. And September's at 352.97 higher. July lean hogs, 94.82 up a nickel. August is up one at 100 even. Let's take a look at the Class 3 milk for July unchanged at $15.67. August up 8 cents now at $16.71. That's a look to the markets. 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

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It is 9:58. My name is Noble Chalaya. I am your host. Delighted to be here with you. Text messenger says 775-5559. Grouchy Monday. Another text messenger says, I want to hear Alex's cozy Long Island accent any day over music. Turn down the gosh darn music. Alex was in my ears. Here's the thing. I think you guys need to chill out a little bit. I think what it amounts to is just a lack of attention on our part as hosts. Because, I mean, you got to reach up and turn the fader down and adjust it and all the things. And I think that's really what it is. All right. ABC News is on the way. Alex Carminati out of the KNOX newsroom. We'll give you the local news headlines. And we'll dig into some news stories coming up next hour. This is Critical Thought on KNOX.

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1: ABC News, I'm Chuck Sievertson. The U.S. and Iran are shooting missiles again. The U.S. at Iran and Iran at several Mideast countries. Oil prices have gone up, and so could gasoline. ABC News Chief White House Correspondent Mary Bruce.
2: These fresh attacks are coming amid mixed messages about the Strait of Hormuz. After targeting commercial ships in the critical waterway for days, Iran declaring it's closing the Strait of Hormuz. But President Trump says that's not the case. He insists that it is open.
1: Crossings in the Strait of Hormuz went down sharply over the weekend, says the maritime intelligence company Kepler. This morning, a shooting occurred in Biddeford, Maine. A person was killed and federal immigration police were involved, say two Maine state lawmakers. They say state police and other law enforcers are investigating. With extreme heat spreading across more of the U.S., over 2,700 people died heat-related deaths in May and June in England and Wales, say health officials there. This is ABC News. We get more info on the cost of living this week, says ABC's Dave Packer.
3: On Tuesday, we get the government's June Consumer Price Index data. Producer Price Index data comes out on Wednesday. That's a measure of how much products or services cost manufacturers to produce and a closely watched measure of inflation. Compared to last month, the street expects no increase.
1: A reminder that wildlife can get wild and dangerous. It happened at Yellowstone National Park Friday, according to ABC's Melissa Adan.
4: The man and his grandchild stopped to take photos of the bison. Seconds later, the massive mammal then charges, chasing the family around trees before the man is thrown into the air, seriously injuring him.
5: Bison! Look out, bison!
4: The grandfather is lucky to be alive.
1: It's Monday, July 13th. On this day in 1985, the Live Aid benefit rock concerts were held simultaneously in London and Philadelphia, raising millions for famine relief in Ethiopia. Chuck Sievertson, ABC News.
0: From the Berkshire Hathaway Home Services Family Realty Newsroom, this is KNOX News with Alex Carminati.
6: A 20-year-old Grand Forks man is facing 11 felony charges after investigators found more than 100 images and videos of child sexual abuse material on his phone. The material includes children as young as infants. Keaton Hendricks was charged in Grand Forks County District Court. He faces five counts of having child sexual abuse material, five counts of having material of children under 12, and one count of promoting and directing a sexual performance by a minor. The case is being prosecuted by the Grand Forks County State's Attorney's Office. The North Dakota Department of Public Instruction has shut down using the software program PowerSchool and is now switching over to Infinite Campus. The North Dakota Budget Section approved the NDDPI's request to provide emergency money to help pay for the software switch. $1,000 will be provided to each district, and $25 will be given per student. These figures are based on last year's enrollment. Montana Dakota Utilities is asking North Dakota regulators for a 14.5% electric rate increase. MDU filed an application with the North Dakota Public Service Commission on June 30th. And a spokesperson for MDU says the company has seen an increase in operating and maintenance expenses since 2022. MDU says the request is not because of data centers and that its electric rates in North Dakota are both competitive and below national averages. This news update is brought to you by Adams Hardwood. For KNOX News, I'm Alex Carminati.
7: Thank you, Alex. Our next update from Alex Carminati in the KNOX Newsroom is on the way at 10:30. 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At 10:03, we'll take a look at your KNOX 5-day forecast. From staff meteorologist Mark Ewens, and it looks like this today. Sunny and a hot high of 101, southwesterlies to 35. Tonight, we'll see clear skies, a low of 69, westerlies to 16. Tuesday, mostly sunny skies, a less hot high of 93. Wednesday, hazy sun and a high of 90. Thursday, fairly sunny skies, a high of 93. Friday, dry and a high of 90. Right now, it's 80. Weather throughout the hour. 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

0: 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Good morning. It is 10:05. My name is Noah Chalaya. I am your host. Delighted to be here with you this morning. So, I'm asking this morning, at what point are we at too much road construction? And I would tell you that this is the difference. This is the difference of what you're going to get from this show than if you listen to some nationally syndicated this, that, or the other, is that my kids go to the same school that your kids go to. I drive on the same roads that you drive on. We live in the same neighborhoods. And we fight the same problems day to day. Because this past weekend, I was trying to get a team of people from hotels over to the Midtown District Mall and trying to get them, trying to go either south to north or north to south has become all but impossible without going through some manner of road construction. And again, I preface by saying, I am thrilled that we are fixing roads. I don't want to drive on Ring Road around Grand Forks, North Dakota. I don't. So I am nothing but grateful that our city prioritizes getting all of the roads fixed, this, that, and the other. But man alive, if road construction hasn't eaten up a portion of my time over the past week. And then when I start to look at the ways that we are repairing roads, let's just say I have questions. So I'll start with this. What, again, my overarching question, at what point is it too much? At what point are we no longer fixing things? Like, could you break it up? Could you say that, hey, you can do road construction on Washington or you can do road construction on Columbia. You just can't do them both at the same time on the same year in the same month. Because then you take away two of the arteries. How about two of the three? You can do road construction on 42nd. You can do road construction on Columbia. You can do road construction on Washington. Pick two. But when you have all three and you've got down to one lane in some portions on Washington, down to one lane at some portions through Columbia and 42nd. My God, it's completely blocked. I mean, you cannot get through to go over. And I get it, overpass, the trains, all that. We knew it was coming. I know. But I'm just saying, driving all the way down past University to come all the way back down University, to get to the other side of 42nd. Holy buckets. Holy buckets. Text messenger says, so Decent Dave sends a screenshot and saying enjoying summertime at the mall in Grand Forks. And it is a picture of people in the potholes in water with drinks and they're using it as a pool. This is wonderful. So I don't want that. I don't want to live in that. So to a degree, I know that road construction is necessary. And don't misunderstand what I'm saying. But there was a point this weekend where I got to where I started to sit down. And I'm like, you know, at what point is this no longer beneficial? And now we've just completely jacked the city in the two nice months-ish that we get every year. And here's the other thing. Somebody call me at 775-5559 and tell me why and when we went back to glorified gravel roads. There was a time when we started with gravel roads and we decided that we were going to go to concrete, to pavement. And that was considered an upgrade. That was considered the right way to do it. And oh, by the way, when we made the decision to start taking away gravel roads and going to concrete, you got 20, 30, 40, sometimes 50 years out of being able to drive up and down a stretch of pavement. And they came by and redid my road. And it's like glorified gravel 2.0. It's pea gravel. And then they put some, tar muck on top of it and call it good. When did that become the bar? And how did it get so low? 775-5559, you're on KNOX. Good morning.
1: Good morning.
0: there.
1: Hi. So construction. So first of all, as far as the heat goes, I grew up in Texas, so I will take your North Dakota heat for like 1 week out of the year, all day long. But what I've noticed this year, it's the year of the bridges. I don't know if you've noticed that. It's the year of the bridges.
0: Yeah.
1: Like construction on the bridge. There was construction on Gateway. I actually live up in Pemina, and the road to Hallock, that bridge is like one lane, and I have no idea what they're doing. What are they doing? Like I'm trying to take apart the process. What are they doing? I'm like looking and I'm like, okay, you got the machines out. All right. You're picking. All right. Now there's fabric on it. And our Pemina Bridge that actually goes over the Pemina River to Red River, that one's closed. The road that goes from Cavalier to Hallock, that bridge was down to one lane. And then, yeah, I noticed in town, it seems like the year of the bridges.
0: Yes, 100%. It is a ton of the bridge. And on the other end of it, we're going to be good. It's just getting there is going to be kind of rough.
1: It is going to be kind of rough. And then I think about it because, like I said, I grew up in Texas and I grew up in a big city. And the traffic that, you know, we would have to deal with. And I think about the people in Houston. It takes them like an hour to get from, you know, from one end of the road to the other. And I was managing the Bully Brew in East Grand Forks. And so now I manage the Bully Brew in Hallock. And I'm in Devil's Lake right now, so I get around a little bit. But, sorry, I don't know if I was supposed to mention my business. Pardon me. Anyway, yeah. And it was so funny because I had a couple of customers would come in. And they said, yeah, you know, I was going to come see you last week, but, it was kind of far. And then I thought about it and I like, you know, from the south end of town to the north end. And I was like, okay, you got to get up there and then you got to turn on the road. And then that's like 10, 15 minutes. But now with the construction, it's like 25. So yeah, I think one of your listeners said earlier, you know, they all get together and said, okay, we're going to put the map out and let's do this one, this one, this one, this one. So everything is choked off. So, I mean, I understand. I appreciate that the roads get fixed. I know that the weather like tears everything up, but it's a lot. make it a little bit easier.
0: Yes, 100%. I appreciate the call. 775-5559 number to join us. Call, text, join us in the chat room, knoxradio.com/live. Text messenger says this. I 100% agree. That's why Columbia Road by Panda in the northbound lane took 2 weeks to replace, but the southbound lane takes 6 weeks. It's like the contractor didn't get a bid, but is working by the hour. 775-5559. So tell me why we're doing gravel roads 2.0. Text messenger says, no, we need to stop doing small temporary patches every year. We seem to just fix it and get by, and then we're doing it again in 2 years. If you're already closing the road, just do the work right the first time. 100%. So to me, doing the work right is concrete. It lasts decades. It has stood the test of time. It is patchable, you know, when it's old. But this gravel 2.0 nonsense, why? And do not call this radio show and tell me it's cheap. If it does, I will strangle you through the phone. 775-5559. You're on KNOX. Good morning.
2: I think it's a bit of poor planning. They want to try to get a whole bunch of stuff done, and they're not really looking at the impact as how it goes. But also keep in mind that the Point Bridge was supposed to be closed as well. If they could have gotten their parts, that would have all been closed down and locked up also.
0: Hmm. So you're an engineer. Is there a reason that we're doing this gravel 2.0? Is there anything that makes it a better mousetrap?
2: I've seen it in southern Minnesota a lot. They used to do that a lot. It's they put down a tar mixture and then it's just a chip seal over top of it.
0: Mm-hmm.
2: It works. But it's not the better mousetrap. And the parts that they're doing on Belmont, those were all redone, what, a few years ago? And they were going around, the streets around my house were just done a couple years ago, and now they're going around fixing cracks and stuff on that. It would seem to me that whomever is doing some of these jobs is not doing a really good job. Maybe we need to have a little better quality control on what the heck's actually going on. Mm. North Washington, where they redid North Washington a few years ago, and now talking about having to redo it again.
0: Mm-hmm.
2: This was all just done to the cost of millions of dollars, and now we're going to spend millions of dollars again to redo it,
0: mm-hmm.
2: or we're going to spend a bunch of money to slap a Band-Aid onto something. How about you sit and fix it right the first time and then not have it become a problem again later?
0: Yes. Well said, sir. I appreciate the call. 775-5559, you're on KNOX. Good morning.
3: Good morning.
0: Hi there.
3: Yeah, can you really explain to me how coating of oil with rock is protecting and saving the pavement?
0: No, I can't. And here's the thing. It's
3: not even tar, Noah. I know where you're talking about everything I traveled through. It's not even a tar base. It's like they sprayed oil and throw the gravel on. How is that protecting any cement? And honestly, been affiliated with that neighborhood my whole life. There was not a whole lot wrong with it.
0: No.
3: And that previous caller was right that they went in there and did panel replacements not too long ago. So a lot of it is done in the workmanship, and we always get the same people. We get the same people doing the same projects. We're just feeding, to me, my opinion, it's America, freedom of speech. They're just feeding their own buddies' pockets, just like our pilot programs. So that's what I got.
0: We it's been there for less than a week, and there's already chips and little holes and stuff like that, and didn't take long. And the amount of truck traffic, if you look at the beat trucks and stuff like that, the amount of truck traffic that comes by there in the fall, it's going to eat that stuff alive.
3: Oh, yeah. Well, now, we always talk about safety and everything, too. Now we're going to have smaller children riding bikes and catching their bike tires and all the loose gravel and everything there. And next thing, we'll just overload the emergency room at Altru.
0: It's good. It's great. It's good. This is a great plan. I appreciate the call. 775-5559. You're on KNOX. Good morning. Hello? Hello? Going once. Going twice. Thanks for the call. 775-5559. Number to join us. 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We'll take the break here. We'll continue next. This is Critical Thought on KNOX.

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0: 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Good morning. It is 10:22. My name is Noah Chalaya. Delighted to be here with you. 775-5559. You're on KNOX. Good morning.
1: Good morning.
0: Hi there.
1: Have lived here all my life to talk about all these potholes and whatnot. Do you drive a motorcycle too?
0: I do drive a motorcycle.
1: Okay, I thought I remember you saying that. I've been on my bike twice this year is it. Partly because of how bad the streets have been. I live right off of 32nd down by Schrader and Kelly Schools. And between Cherry and Belmont, they had fixed some holes in there. I don't know. Right in where the X of the cut is of the panels, they fixed them about 5-6 years ago. They had guys out there doing it. Now all those holes had opened up again. They send the pothole machine. That doesn't do the greatest job fixing stuff. What it lays down there, it doesn't turn flat. It's bumpy in there. Then they throw that rock out with it, and you don't want to take your motorcycle over there thinking you're going to slip and fall with all that. But to get back to everything here with all the calls and whatnot, and I know John called in on this a few times over the years. What's the problem? Why do we see this so much? I've lived here all my life. I'm in my 50s, and there's many people that have lived here a lot longer than me or older, I guess, with more experience. But we never had this problem this bad before, and it's the brine. And they have denied it up and down that the brine is not the problem. And I get that it helps to melt the stuff on the streets. Mm-hmm. They put it down beforehand. But you see, it's put down on all your major roads and all what's called the emergency routes. So that's for the fire trucks and the ambulances. And then when people turn off those roads, it sticks on their car, drops like for the next half a block. And a lot of those arterials off of those roads, you'll see deteriorate from that brine. It melts stuff down to like 0 to 5 below. And then once it gets diluted enough, you know, it goes into the cracks of the concrete, then it gets diluted enough with enough melting, and then it freezes, and then that's where the frost and it freezes and pushes it up underneath all those cracks. We've been seeing this for years. It's right in front of our face, and they keep denying it. And what we used to do was just mostly sand and salt. And the salt does somewhat of the same thing. It's not down to quite the temperature. I'm no engineer, so, I mean, take this all with a grain of salt, I guess, to make a pun here. Mm-hmm. But I never seen this back when I was in my 20s, and I drove a lot. In my 20s, I was driving around all the time. I was one of the guys that cruised up and down Washington. I had a motorcycle in my 20s. Never used to have to worry about much of the potholes. I seen a guy with a really expensive Harley, showed me a picture. He was down on the road that goes to the Point Bridge. They had some real big cracks in there. And it damaged the rim on his motorcycle. It was an $1,800 rim. He showed me pictures of it. He had to get a brand new rim for his 2025 Harley. And, it was crazy. And I've seen it too, where people, my own son had his rim bent from hitting a pothole a couple of years ago, mm-hmm. where they get so deep, it bottoms out your tire, hits the rim and will bend it. And I've seen other people with that. And, you know, there's been other people that call about, you know, having front end damage to their vehicle, tie rod ends, whatever. Mm-hmm. From hitting the potholes. But anyways, I mean, let's get to the root cause. I mean, we're always going to have road repair because of where we live, the snow, the ice, the cold, the heat.

0: that's inevitable, but I believe we are definitely helping it with that brine. It just, it melts it. I mean, it's great to have the roads clear. I get all that, but the cost that we are adding to the construction is just crazy.
1: Well said, sir. 775-5559, you're on KNOX. Good morning.
2: Good morning, Noah. How are you today?
1: I'm doing well, sir. What's on your mind?
2: Well, I think it's more just the, like you said, the people they hire, they're just there to collect a paycheck. They don't care about quality. I live, my backyard is on Cherry Street, and my sump pump goes out on Cherry. And last year they were redoing or filling the cracks with tar, right? Well, my sump pump runs a lot. And instead of coming and asking me to disconnect it so they could do that, the workers took and shoved rags up my sump line and plugged it so the water wouldn't come out.
1: Aww.
2: The back pressure blew my check valve in my basement, and it was probably a fountain down there for 3-4 days before I noticed, because I don't go in my basement a lot.
1: Sure.
2: So, you know, my gun safe got soaked, you know what I mean? It wrecked some sheetrock. There was a 5-gallon pail sitting there that was overflowing. So that's how much water had been shooting out all over my basement. Luckily, there was a floor drain close, but it's like, okay, why couldn't you just come knock on my door? Or, you know, there's a disconnect right on the side of my house visible from the street. Like, hey, let's just go unplug this quick so we can do our work instead of destroying property.
1: I'm sorry to hear that.
2: Wish I would have had a camera hooked up at the time, but, you know. It is what it is.
1: Yeah, 100%. I'm sorry to hear that. I'm sorry that was your experience. I appreciate you calling in and sharing it with me, though. 775-5559, number to join us. Call, text, join us in the chat room. KNOXradio.com/live. Text messenger says, at least they do road construction here and improve the infrastructure. I'm against the oil and gravel crap. Just replace the darn roads and add more roundabouts. Okay, I don't know if the roundabouts part is a joke, but really, though, what is with the gravel 2.0? Also, what do you call that? What is the technical name for gravel oil, the gravel oil smoothie that we pour down instead of, you know, real roads? 775-5559, you're on KNOX. Good morning.
3: Am I on now?
1: Yeah, you are.
3: That is beet juice. The Bryant that they are putting on those roads is sugar beet juice. Somebody told me that a long time ago. You go up any plant, I guess the beet juice eats the cement up. So I think somebody's pulling your leg. It is beet juice. It's a little more expensive. It's expensive to put on there. But that's what I want to tell you. And that's what it is. Thanks. Goodbye.
1: Appreciate the call. 775-5559. 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We'll head over to the KNOX newsroom. Get the latest from Alex Carminati. 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
1: North Dakota Congresswoman Julie Fedorchak and Minnesota Congresswoman Michelle Fischbach have introduced the Diesel Engine Flexibility Act. This would make Environmental Protection Agency guidance in the federal law for diesel exhaust fluid sensors. The bill would require future emission standards to wait 5 years before taking effect. The EPA says changes with DEF sensors will save $4 billion in repairs and lost productivity. Several North Dakota leaders are paying tribute to U.S. Senator Lindsey Graham, who died on Saturday from an aortic dissection. U.S. Senators John Hovind and Kevin Cramer said on social media that Graham was a good friend and a joy to serve with. Cramer also said he can't imagine going to work in the Senate without him being there. Governor Kelly Armstrong said that Graham was a devoted public servant. Armstrong has directed U.S. and North Dakota flags to fly at half-staff until Saturday, July 18th at 6 p.m. This is in accordance with a directive from President Donald Trump. The new North Dakota committee studying artificial intelligence and data centers ahead of the state's 2027 legislative session will have their inaugural meeting on Wednesday in Bismarck at 9 a.m. The committee will hear presentations on how other states and the federal government are regulating AI and how AI is being used in North Dakota state government agencies. The committee has scheduled 45 minutes for comments from the public at 11:15 a.m. A live stream will be available through the legislative website. For KNOX News, I'm Alex Carminati.
2: 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Our next update from Alex Carminati in the KNOX Newsroom is on the way at 11:02. 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It's 10:32. We'll take a look at your KNOX 5-day forecast from staff meteorologist Mark Ewens, and it looks like this today. Sunny, a hot high of 101 degrees. Southwesterlies to 35. Tonight, we'll see clear skies, a low of 69, westerlies to 16 Tuesday. Mostly sunny skies and a less hot high of 93 Wednesday. We'll see hazy sun and a high of 90. Thursday, fairly sunny skies and a high of 93. Then Friday, dry and a high of 90. Right now, it's 83. Weather throughout the hour. Mark Cuban's forecast of your weather information. 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
2: 775-5559. 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Good morning.
3: Yeah, the property damage that a lot of these potholes and even construction projects cause is totally real, like that last caller said. I hate to beat a dead horse like everybody's been doing, but again, going back to Highway 1 south of Langdon there, I know of a couple of separate incidents where it did damage vehicles. A buddy of mine, he's driving down that road and hit a bump so hard it busted his tire off the bead. I went to help him, and I went to because I got jacks and tools and stuff, and I went and helped him. I went and got him a new tire on there. And when I was talking to the mechanic, which is a guy I know, he had a car sitting on his lift, and he said, hey, check this out. And it was on the underside where the fuel lines were moving. The car had hit a bump, bottomed out, and it tore up the fuel lines underneath. So those are two separate occasions. It's real, man. It's like we pay so many taxes in this country, so many taxes, and sometimes this stuff doesn't get done right. It kind of pisses the guy off.
2: 100%. So I would say let's do it right. If it costs a little bit more, do it once, do it right. I hate redoing stuff. I hate redoing work. I hate doing things a second time. I don't have any tolerance for it. So I'd much rather us spend a little bit more time, a little bit more money, put up with a little bit more inconvenience on the front end to get what we need on the back end.
3: Yeah, 100%. If you're not going to do something right, don't do it at all. That's what my dad always said. So, thank you.
2: I appreciate the call. All right, we'll take the break here. We'll continue next. This is Critical Thought on KNOX.

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0: 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Welcome back. It is 10:38, and we're talking about road construction around Grand Forks. When is too much too much? KNOX, the smartest listening audience, I asked, what is this new nonsense that we put down where we pour some gravel down and then spray some oil on it, we call it a day, instead of actually fixing the road? And I'm told it's called chip sealing. So thank you to the KNOX listening audience. Text messenger says this. We have some cobble streets. Seems like progress is not always better. Another text messenger says, they don't get around to sealing the cracks in the road, so water gets under the road in the fall. It freezes, and it causes the roads to crack. Yes, it costs more money to seal them, but they do last longer and probably for less money. I only really have one thing to compare to, but I just look at the way that roads work when you have concrete, right? And I have a couple things to compare that to. One is obviously the interstate, but then also your own driveway. You can look, and does it crack? Of course it does. And concrete heaves, and again, moisture, once you get a crack and moisture gets in there, and it gets worse and all of the rest of it. But you look at the literal decades you get out of that versus it seems like every few years when we use this chip seal garbage, it seems like every few years it breaks down, then you end up having to redo it. So why not just fix the problem once the correct way? Text messenger says, one thing that would help the street conditions, if they quit spraying that salt brine all the time, it's destroying the streets. You're the third person to bring that up. Another text messenger, if you think you have problems, come see what's happening on Highway 1 south of Langdon. Also, the town of Langdon was all paved last year, and now this year they're doing chip seal to it. Seems unnecessary to me, but they claim it prolongs the life of the blacktop for 10 to 20 years. Well, that's BS that they're pushing on us. Here's the thing. When you say prolongs the life, does that mean it prolongs the life and so for 10 to 20 years you don't have to touch it? Or when you say prolongs the life, does that mean that every few years you have to come scrape the temporary road off and put a new thing of road on it? Right? If I had tile in my house, if I had carpet in my house, and I said, well, you know what we do, honey? The way to preserve the carpet is to put plastic. I could put a plastic tarp over the carpet, and then it'll protect the carpet. And then the carpet will get longer life out of the carpet. Well, not really, because you're not living in a house with carpet. You're living in a house with plastic. Why not just get rid of the carpet and have the plastic then, if you're going to walk around on plastic? So when we say it prolongs the life for 10 to 20 years, is that I won't see another road person come past my house for 20 years? Is that a guarantee? Or is that, oh, we put the temporary road on top of the real road so that the temporary road breaks down, we can replace that every few years instead of just replacing the real road? Because I'd rather just have a real road. Another text messenger says it's due to poor city management. Another text messenger says P-Rock. Another text messenger says hasn't been beet juice in years. The brine is water and salt that's used. Another text messenger says between our freeze and thaw cycle, the extreme cold in winter, the extreme heat in summer, plus the salt and brine. Here's the thing. I have some tolerance for bad roads given the area of the country that we live in. Okay, so if you told me once every 10, 20 years, they're going to have to come by and they were going to close the street for a good long period of time while they tore up chunks of concrete and fixed it, paneling, I think it's called, I could accept that. I could accept that. I would understand it. I'd be hip to it. It'd be fine. It'd be convenient, but it'd be fine. We'd move on. Things would be fine. Right? And indeed, that's what we do on the interstate, and it seems to work just fine. The problem is, and I think a text messenger pointed out, there was really nothing that wrong with the road that they went and put the gravel 2.0 on. Text messenger says it's called budget and the legislator doesn't approve enough to get the job done right, so point the fingers at them. Another text messenger says, pretty sure the snow plow will peel that off in no time. That's exactly what my wife said. That's exactly what my wife said. You put a snow plow blade down, you watch what it does even to concrete, and there's a little piece of, a little hole, or there's a little thing or whatever, and a little rock will come through, and it'll take a chunk of the concrete out. And now you want to do that with you know, an oil and pea gravel latte that's poured over the road. Text messenger says, University Road over I-29 going west. Holy, drive a motorcycle. Oh, that put your life in danger. 775-5559, you're on KNOX. Good morning.
1: Good morning.
0: Hi there, how are you?
1: Okay. I'm good. I almost hesitate to call just because it kind of dampens the spirit for the morning for me, but you're probably familiar with the road on the Grand Forks side of the Point Bridge there on Minnesota Avenue.
0: Yes.
1: Yeah. For months, maybe years, there was the big cracks there for a block that nearly ripped your wheels off. So they fixed it about a month ago with these chips, and they filled it an inch or two high, and now it rattles your dash out of your car when you hit it. So anyway, I got a hold of the mayor, and he filled me in as to who to talk to in the street department, and I called him, the head of the streets, and here's what his explanation was. Hmm. We filled it high so that the next couple of seasons in the winter, the snow plows will knock it down so that it'll be smoother. And I said to him, you're not serious. Oh, he was dead serious. Hmm. And I said, well, what about between now and then? Well, yeah, it's a little rough. A little rough. It's shaking the knobs off my radio. It's just insanity. I don't want to be a whiner, but that kind of logic is, I don't know. I'm thinking maybe you should find another position in the city.
0: Well said, my friend. I don't see us whining. You're drawing attention to problems. So was we were batting around this in, I thank you for the call, as we were batting this around in coaching this morning with the one and the only Jared Thomas, one of the things, an observation that I mentioned to him, when organizations have critical leaders, those organizations get better. So something that you should be wary of is anytime you have a leader that all they want to do is cheerlead. Oh, it's the greatest organization ever. There's no problems whatsoever. There's nothing that could absolutely be improved because everything is absolutely perfect. It's so awesome. I fall over myself. Things are so awesome. When you hear that, you should know that organization is in real trouble because they can't improve. By comparison, when you're willing to look and say, the city for which I live, the organization in which I work, the school for which I attend, the organization for which I'm involved in, when you're willing to look and say critically, this could be better, and here's how, that's how it improves. 775-5559, you're on KNOX. Good morning.
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0: Out?
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0: How do I cancel you?
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0: Give me a number
2: Google,
0: that I can push
2: allowing
0: to stop you from calling me. Is it one?
2: Press 4 to check and fix your listing immediately. Press 9 to be removed.
0: You should lead with that. Press 9 to be removed. Just give me the brass contacts right up front. Here's how to be removed. And then you could continue on with your message if I don't want to be removed. All right, text messenger says this. The city is the ones who do all these types of repairs. The state will do full panels like they're doing on Demers and Forth right now. Another text messenger says the brine is the absolute most corrosive things. Cars never used to rust here. Now after 5 years, they look like junk. Also, it stops the snow from blowing off the roads and makes them slippery than they used to be with just salt. Text messenger says gravel everything. Are you nuts? Another text messenger says the world wants to go 100 miles an hour. Not necessary. Another text messenger says, I like sitting on my plastic. My wife uses it to cover our couches. Lasted 60 years for so far. And that's great. That's more power to you. All I'm saying is, if you put a thing over a thing, then it's the thing that's over the thing that you're really living off of, not the thing underneath. Right? It's like people who complain that their suitcases get damaged. The purpose of the suitcase is to protect the contents. You want a perfect suitcase, put it in a museum. That thing is to transport stuff. You want a perfect couch, Go put it in a museum. I want one I can sit on. All right, we'll take the break here. We'll continue next. This is Critical Thought on KNOX.
3: 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Canadians are avoiding Grand Forks because of Donald Trump. Not because their dollar is bad, or inflation, or Fargo, or any other reason. 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

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Text messenger says it's purposeful that the roads are blocked north to south. We're trying to keep out the north end people from getting to the south end. Yes, Noah, I'm going to go ahead and guarantee it. Okay, all right. Hey, listen. If I don't see a road construction person on my street for 20 years, I will admit that gravel 2.0 is the way to go. Text messenger says, bring back Mark Ardahl. He made the right decisions for the city. Another text messenger says, lipstick on a pig is still a pig. Yeah, 100%. So I got to be honest with you. I didn't, at the conclusion of the segment, I don't know that I really heard a compelling answer as to like, oh man, yeah, the road construction is absolutely awesome. Really think we're accomplishing a lot. I think it would be just fine to split up a little bit segment and pick off parts of a project, just like eating an elephant, and you make it a little more palatable. Hey, you can't use Columbia right now, so use Washington. You can't use Washington, so use 42nd. You can't use, pick two of the three. But man, when you start chopping off the entire artery, I just think that's challenging. Text messenger says this, I'll take the heat over a freezing winter any day. At least in the summer, you don't have to cancel plans because of a blizzard or ice or road. Let's just say I don't do that. I don't do it that way. I've never once said, oh my gosh, there's snow falling from the sky. Now I can't get out and go do the thing. Like, that's happened exactly zero times. I'm very much in the Jared Thomas camp in this world. If you need a meteorologist to tell you, hey, it's the snow is falling and so the roads are going to be wet and icy, that's end of the herd mentality. There's nothing, nobody can help you. If you need a meteorologist to tell you, oh, it's 100 degrees out and so you shouldn't be outside, and if you are going to be outside, you better be drinking lots of water, and you can't figure that out on your own, end of the herd mentality, nobody can help you. You're destined to die, and there's just nobody can help you. So I don't at all subscribe to the, oh my gosh, we have to, I don't do it. Text messenger says, Noah, get the city engineering department on. They're the brainchild behind all the projects. I'll ask, but I expect to hear one of two things. The first thing I expect to hear is, well, it's cheaper and easier, right? You don't need a degree in engineering to figure out that the vast majority of the reason that we do things a particular way is because I've never once, since watching the city council meetings, never once seen a human being walk up to the podium and say, Mr. Mayor and city council people, I just wanted to come and say, I know that this cost me extra tax dollars. I know that there was an increase in inconvenience, but gosh darn it, you guys did the thing the correct way. And more than anything else, what I want as a taxpayer is I want the things done correctly. So I did my research and I learned that what you're doing is the correct way. And even though it cost me more money, don't care. Even though it took more time, don't care. I am thrilled that you're doing it. Nobody ever says that. Ever. 100% of the comments are, why are you spending money to do this? Why are you spending money to do that? Why are we putting money into this now? Why are we putting the money? Can't you do this any cheaper? So everybody wants things quick and they want it cheap. And so as the old saying goes, quick, cheap, or quality, pick two. But you don't get all three at the same time. But sure, I'll ask. We'll see. Maybe I'll be surprised. All right, coming up, Lindsey Graham has passed away. I'm going to ask you, how old is too old? There are two sides to this equation, and I'm watching it play out in real time. On one side of the equation, it is absolutely a biblical principle that with age comes wisdom. And to a degree, I think we as a society have forgotten that or don't have enough respect for those that have a decade, two decades, three decades on us. And the wisdom and life experience that comes with having 30 plus years on this planet more than the next guy. You'll notice wise people are often quiet people. They don't feel the need to open their mouth and be the first into a conversation. They wait to be asked because, frankly, if you're not asking,
they recognize that you're not interested. You'll also notice something. Wise people often disagree. Somebody says one thing, and somebody will say another thing. Again, not like in an argumentative fashion. But there is not this bobblehead, You don't have that going on. You have wise dissent. Fools, on the other hand, easy to find agreement among them. Because there's no critical thinking. It's bobblehead mentality, echo chamber, whatever you want to call it. So that's one side of the equation. Here's the other side of the equation. Other side of the equation is literally no other place in society do we put 80-year-old men in charge of anything. Right? Biology is working against you. The brain shrinks by up to 20% by the time that you've hit 80 years old. Dementia starts to set in. Health concerns start to set in. So is it really any surprise that when you start getting 70 and 80-year-old men running the country, that they're starting to drop dead? And now all of a sudden the Republican Party's looking over and they're like, gee, we're in a real pickle here. Not real sure what we're going to do. Who could have seen that coming? Certainly not me. All right, we'll take the break here. We'll head over to ABC News. They're coming up with the latest news headlines. Then Alex Carminati out of the KNOX News, and we'll continue next. This is Critical Thought on KNOX.

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1: ABC News, I'm Chuck Sievertson. It sounds like been there, done that, and you would be correct. Iran and the U.S. have again fired missiles. Oil prices have gone up. The international standard is already back up to about $80 a barrel. Gasoline prices are expected to go back up. Iran declaring it's closing the Strait of Hormuz. President Trump insists it's open. And now today, President Trump said the U.S. would reinstate the naval blockade against Iranian ships and ports and would charge a 20% toll on all cargo shipped through the Strait of Hormuz.
2: We're going to keep the strait, and we'll probably run it. We'll become the guardian of the strait. Maybe we'll call it the guardian angel of the strait.
1: That's Trump today on Fox News. The president says he wants Senator Lindsey Graham's sister, Darlene, to be his temporary replacement. This morning, a shooting occurred in Biddeford, Maine. A person was killed, and federal immigration police were involved, say two Maine state lawmakers. It's under investigation, they say. This is ABC News. New research is out about care for teenagers who get concussions. Standard practice has been to prohibit screen time in the first 48 hours to avoid eye strain and interference with sleep. ABC's Melissa Adan.
3: In a report from the British Journal of Sports Medicine, teens with a new concussion who had around 2.5 hours of daily screen time recovered 35% faster than those with more or less screen time. Researchers suggest that moderate screen time use keeps young people socially connected and mentally engaged, which may support recovery without worsening symptoms.
1: Experts say this is only one study and parents should consult a doctor. Inflation data comes out this week, says ABC's Dave Packer.
4: On Tuesday, we get the government's June Consumer Price Index data. Producer price index data comes out on Wednesday. That's a measure of how much products or services cost manufacturers to produce, and a closely watched measure of inflation. Compared to last month, the street expects no increase.
1: Chuck Sievertson, ABC News.
0: From the Berkshire Hathaway Home Services Family Realty Newsroom, this is KNOX News with Alex Carminati.
5: A Grand Forks-based marketing and advertising agency has joined the North Dakota Unmanned Aircraft Systems Council. Ad Monkeys Incorporated is a full-service agency that has more than 30 years of experience in providing strategic branding, digital design, and campaign management. Ad Monkeys has been known for working in industries such as healthcare and higher education, as well as agriculture and corporate enterprise. The NDUAS Council says they will play a vital role in helping the Council's goal to continue educating stakeholders and advocate for the state's aerospace growth. North Dakota will receive roughly $650,000 in federal funding from the Federal Emergency Management Agency, which is a part of a nationwide investment of $584 million. Most of the funding comes from the Building Resilient Infrastructure and Communities Program. Officials believe these new grants will help North Dakota communities be more prepared for floods and help strengthen critical infrastructure. The Superior National Forest in northeastern Minnesota has at least 20 active wildfires, and five of them are inside the Boundary Waters Canoe Area Wilderness. The largest concern is the Sioux Fire, which is at nearly 290 acres, with wind-driven flames spreading towards the BWCA. Governor Tim Walz has declared a peacetime emergency. For KNOX News, I'm Alex Carminati.
6: Thank you, Alex. Our next update from Alex Carminati in the KNOX Newsroom is on the way at 11:30. 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At 11:03, we'll take a look at your KNOX 5-day forecast from staff meteorologist Mark Ewens, and it looks like this. Today, sunny, a hot high of 101. Southwesterlies to 35. Tonight, we'll see clear skies, a low of 69, and westerlies to 16. Tuesday, mostly sunny skies and a less hot high of 93. Wednesday, we'll see hazy sun with a high of 90. Thursday, fairly sunny skies and a high of 93. Friday, dry and a high of 90. Right now, it's 85. Weather throughout the hour. Mark Ewens forecast. Severe weather information. 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

0: 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Good morning. It is 11:05. My name is Noah Chalaya. I am your host. Delighted to be here with you this morning. Senator Lindsey Graham, a Republican from South Carolina who was elected to the Senate in 2002, was a close political ally of President Donald Trump, has died. His office confirmed early Sunday he was 71 years old. Graham died Saturday night from a brief and sudden illness, his office said in a statement. President Trump led tributes on Sunday to one of the greatest people and senators I've ever known, describing Graham as a true American patriot in his Truth Social post. He later told NBC News Meet the Press that he spoke with Graham on Saturday night just hours before the senator died, noting that other than being tired, he was fine. According to South Carolina law, McMaster will appoint someone to fulfill Graham's seat until January 3rd of next year. My question to you at 775-5559, how old is too old? Where would you draw the line where you would say it's irresponsible to put X person inside of a... In charge of the most powerful government on planet Earth? 775-5559, number to join us. Call, text, join us in the chat room, knoxradio.com/live. This is a, I won't call it a problem, but I will call it a challenge that faces both sides of the political aisle that doesn't have a clear-cut answer, and that, frankly, nobody really wants to take on. So I won't, again, I struggle to say started with, because you just pick a point in time when you want, but we started to see this a lot when we got to Joe Biden, and it got increasingly more, I don't know if complicated is the right word, but it got increasingly more talked about as he went up for re-election, and then Trump gets into office, and you start to see some of the patterns that cause people to question Donald Trump's health. And so conservatives question Joe Biden's health and his mental acuity. There are almost a never-ending stream of photos and whatever else of the different ailments that plague President Trump. You have Mitch McConnell, who was just MIA for a while. Just nobody really knew where good old Mitch he was. And then, this part I love, in McConnell's absence, which, by the way, Republicans only had a 52-47 majority to begin with, you have Mitch McConnell, who, here's the official answer, you cannot make this stuff up. The official answer from Mitch McConnell's office is that he suffers from polio. And so the reason that he's been MIA is he's not sick. He doesn't have cancer. He doesn't have any heart conditions. He is in tip top shape. He falls a little bit because polio.
1: Right.
0: 775-5559, you're on KNOX. Good morning.
2: Let me ask you a question. Is it considered ageism or discrimination to put an age on it?
0: Well, bona fide qualification. For the same reason that Victoria's Secret can say they only want women working in the measuring other women and helping women try on swimsuits, and it has to be that way, because if it wasn't, if you allowed dudes to go do that, women would stop buying their underwear there because they don't want. So it's a bona fide qualification in the same way that it's discrimination. It is. I won't call it by a different name, but it's legal under the concept of bona fide qualification. If you're going to lead the country, is it reasonable to say, as a bona fide qualification, we need you to be at the prime of your life, not at the end of it?
2: Yeah, no, I would 100% agree with you. And I think that, you know, there's a reason why we have ages things, such as, a matter of fact, you have to be, 35 to run for president?
0: Mm-hmm.
2: Because obviously, you know, they have an age qualification for that. I do think, though, that it comes a little bit with, at the same time, you know, person by person somewhat as well. I do think there's maybe a flat age we have to come up with, but, you know, I can name you people who are 70 who I would look at and think are 50 mm-hmm. and are in, you know, tip-top shape. And then I can look at people who are 45, 50 my age, and I think that they're 70, right? So certain people handle things really well. Interesting thing that I take from, well, when it comes to both McConnell and Lindsey Graham. So Lindsey Graham's seat, he's had since 2003. Over the weekend, it came out, so he got that seat from Strong Thurmond, right?
0: Mm-hmm.
2: So Strong Thurmond, I think, was, what, 90-something, I think, when he died or whatever it was.
0: Mm-hmm.
2: So that seat in South Carolina has been held by only two people since 1950-something.
0: Mm.
2: So between Strong Thurmond mm-hmm. and Lindsey Graham, only two people have held that Senate seat out of South Carolina. Now, that is kind of absolute craziness when you think about it,
0: yeah.
2: that over a 70-year period of time, only two people, you know, have held that seat. As far as Mitch McConnell is concerned, if I was a person that lived in Kentucky, and actually this is anywhere in the state for as high, or anywhere in the country for as high as Mitch McConnell has been in Congress, the turtle, quote unquote, I think we all deserve some answers. And I think it's about high time that they finally start giving us some. They put that photo out last night. That photo is AI generated. Anybody can look at it and know that it is. It's not a real photo. You know, his wife flew to China since he's been sick. They've had the house renovated since he's been sick. You know, all this other stuff is going on. Who does that when your husband is apparently in the hospital sick? You know, it's just, there's a part of me that says that there's a lot more to the story than we're giving answers, than we're being given answers to. And these people are saying, oh yeah, you know, we're talking to him and he's, you know, he's fine. He's healthy as a horse. I don't put it right now with everything that's happened with our government over the years. I don't put it right now with as much as, or, and as tight as this Congress is right now for the Republicans to try to want to hold on to that seat as much as they can, because Beshear can appoint somebody into that seat if something has happened to McConnell. And God knows he would. And it wouldn't go the way the Republicans want it to. So they can do whatever they want to make sure that seat gets held on to. And right now, we deserve answers to know what's happened to McConnell. And I just think that it's outright outrageous that nobody is demanding more answers. And we're just going to go with some photo and some whatever, you know, stuff being put out there and think that that's okay.
0: So you're not buying the polio thing?
2: No, not at all.
0: He tripped because he had polio, Packer lady. He had polio when he was a kid. So now he trips a little bit. Nothing to be alarmed about. He goes missing for 2 weeks. It's just, it's the polio. It's what it is.
2: My grandma had polio when she was a little kid, and she was fine into her old life. She walked with a limp, but other than that, she was fine. So I don't buy, you know, yeah, you know what? Your balance might be off and you might fall, but come on. You know, there's a lot more going on than we're being given privilege to. And, you know, if they can release answers on Lindsey Graham within 24 hours of his death, they can certainly do a whole lot more to release information on McConnell.
0: Yeah, 100%. I mean, at least basics, right? I appreciate the call.
2: Yep.
0: 775-5559, you're on KNOX. Thanks for the call.
1: Hey, thank you. So when it comes to what the age of the politicians, I mean, obviously with president, they have to be, 35 years of age?
0: Mm-hmm.
1: But other offices, there's not an age restriction on how young you can necessarily be. I mean, obviously an adult, you know, 18 plus, but there's not an age restriction on that. And so I guess the question then becomes, how old is too old, which is what you're asking. I get that. But at some point, if it's in our Constitution, you know, the minimum age requirement for president, but there's not something for anything else, how do you put that into law? I mean, there's the test of, you know, probably the eye test of like, okay, is this person too old to be president or in the Senate or the House, whatever? Are they actually making sense anymore? You know, people should be able to look at that. And as much as, you know, I look forward to Mitch McConnell being out of there because there's so much that I don't agree with what he's done. You know, credit where credit's due with this guy. And he was, you know, older than dirt when this happened too. But, you know, we could, oh, who is the former attorney general? His name's slipping my mind right now. But he was up for possibly being on the Supreme Court.
0: Mm-hmm.
1: And so Mitch McConnell had a big part in that not happening. But I guess what I would go back to is I would turn this into maybe even the conversation about term limits or anything like that. If states want to put that in, fine. But if we're going to do that on a national level, it'll probably have to be a constitutional amendment, which is a pretty high bar. But you have to go through those steps in order for that to happen. But at some point, we do have built-in term limits. Now, people can come and say, well, there's all this power with money and, you know, people in these positions and they just outraise everybody else, the party. And yeah, I understand all that. But at some point, if people just, you know, either side of the political spectrum say, we are not going to, you know, vote to approve this person anymore. They're just simply too old to hold that office. Okay, they can do that. But every 4 or 6 years or 2 years, based whatever the position is that they're holding, we have built-in term limits, and that's called the ballot box. We just went through an election, you know, here in North Dakota for the primaries mainly, but some lower level seats that were taken. And you know, when we have 10% of the people in Grand Forks, I understand this doesn't speak for the nation, but when you have 10% of the public going out there and voting, or you know, maybe just over half of the voting legal population in the U.S. voting in the last presidential election. I mean, what that tells me is there's a lot more votes out there that could be made. And so getting people involved in the process and people in general being more informed about their candidate should help head off some of these things. But, you know, again, what we have is apathy and laziness in our country. And if people weren't so much that way, then maybe we'd have different results.
0: Mm-hmm.
1: But is McConnell too old? Yes, I would say that he probably is. So was Dianne Feinstein. So was Strom Thurmond. All these other people out there. I mean, what, Chuck Grassley, I think, out of Iowa? I mean, he's older than the hills as well. So we have all these things built in there. But people just simply need to be more informed of the people that are on the ballot, approving people that can actually get things done versus, you know, just, well, they've had this seat for so many years and they're not going to leave. Oh, let's just vote for them again. That's not a good thing either. But what you do run into is how do you put those limits in place outside of like a constitutional amendment? And if somebody, albeit some people very old, still very sharp, they know exactly what's going on. They can get things done that way. So although it's a irritant, I'd be hesitant to just put those limits on and say, well, you know, just based on their age, you know, they can't run anymore. Lindsey Graham, that's an outlier because that was, you know, what they're saying is an aorta rupture or something like that.
0: Mm-hmm.
1: That's
0: no way
1: not
0: to know.
1: Necessarily an age. Yeah, there's no, you could have an aneurysm in your brain as well. And then, well, he was 54. I mean, was he too old? I mean, that's kind of a ridiculous question to ask. So, yeah, I would say take him off the list of people that we're discussing. Are they too old? Because if he had an aorta rupture, I mean, there's just nothing you can do about that. So well, my 2 cents. Thanks for the time, Noah.
0: Yep, appreciate it. 775-5559, number to join us. 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

0: aneurysm. You can overlook aortic rupture. But here's the bottom line. The flip side of this is, to a degree, with age comes some of these problems. So maybe the exact nature or the exact problem would be difficult or impossible to anticipate. But the fact that if something's going to kill you, it's going to happen between really somewhere north of 65 years old, right? If you ever look at anything, life insurance, long-term disability, any of the things where dollars are tied to age, what you see is below 65 years old, things are fine. People really don't have problems. And you hit 65 years old and it shoots up like a freaking hockey stick. I mean, the graph is just unbelievable, the amount of problems. And so if you're trying to figure out who's going to be in charge of the free world, would you pick people over 65 years old? It'd be a biblical principle to do so. But statistics tell us time and time and time again, that's your problem area. What do you think? 775-5559. Text messenger says, it's preposterous that we live in a world where we have politicians that are so old that polio is a factor. So as I was reading through, I went to grab the various different times. So McConnell was elected to the Senate in 1984. Think about that. 1984. Graham was elected to the Senate. It was elected to the Senate in 2002. Again, think about that. 2002. It's 2026. How long do you need to be in office? And the pushback will be, and is, and has been, and will continue to be likely.
1: Well, but Noah, that once they get in there, then they get some seniority, then they can actually get some stuff done because they built the relationships and stuff. You know, they don't really know how it works.
0: Listen, here's the deal. I'll say this out loud. You get, what if you did 8 years in the House, 8 years in the Senate? And no, actually, I take it back. Maybe 4 years in the House, 4 years in the Senate, and 8 years, and that's 16 years in government. That's enough. Maybe you expand that to say like 6 years in the House, 6 years in the Senate, and 4 years in the, 4 years in the, or 8 years in the White House. Could we do that? That'd give you 20 years in government. Who needs more than 20 years in government? And if you play the back end of the game, so your brain is fully developed at 25 years old, right? So below 25, it's just hands down a mistake. So give it 5 years to get some life experience. So we'll start at, let's say, 30 years old. If you right on the cusp of your 30th birthday, if you ran for a House seat, did the rat race that is the House, worked your way up into the Senate, worked your way up into the presidency, 50 years old? That's pretty solid. 20 years in government and you're 50 years old and then you're out. And if we were doing that, we would be having people serve at the absolute prime of their life. As opposed to, we got one senator missing, we got another one that fell over dead, and we can't figure out how we got into this mess or how we get out. And here's the other thing, too. We'll get to this. I got to head over to the KNOX newsroom so we get the latest from Alex Carminati. But here's the other part of this. You know who's filing in to replace old white guys? Democratic socialists. They think that's the answer here. And here's the terrifying part. They're winning. Alex Carminati out of the KNOX newsroom right now.

0: From the Berkshire Hathaway Home Services Family Realty Newsroom, this is KNOX News with Alex Carminati.
1: A 20-year-old Grand Forks man is facing 11 felony charges after investigators found more than 100 images and videos of child sexual abuse material on his phone. The material includes children as young as infants. Keaton Hendricks was charged in Grand Forks County District Court. He faces 5 counts of having child sexual abuse material, 5 counts of having material of children under 12, and 1 count of promoting and directing a sexual performance by a minor. The case is being prosecuted by the Grand Forks County State's Attorney's Office. The North Dakota Department of Public Instruction has shut down using the software program PowerSchool and is now switching over to Infinite Campus. The North Dakota budget section approved the NDDPI's request to provide emergency money to help pay for the software switch. $1,000 will be provided to each district and $25 will be given per student. These figures are based on last year's enrollment. Montana Dakota Utilities is asking North Dakota regulators for a 14.5% electric rate increase. MDU filed an application with the North Dakota Public Service Commission on June 30th. And a spokesperson for MDU says the company has seen an increase in operating and maintenance expenses since 2022. MDU says the request is not because of data centers and that its electric rates in North Dakota are both competitive and below national averages. For KNOX News, I'm Alex Carminati.
2: Thank you, Alex. Our next update from Alex Carminati in the KNOX Newsroom is on the way at 12:02 as part of the Ryan Cunningham Show. 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It's 11:32. We'll take a look at your KNOX 5-day forecast from staff meteorologist Mark Ewens, and it looks like this. Today's sunny and a hot high of 101 degrees, southwesterlies to 35. Tonight, we'll see clear skies, a low of 69, westerlies to 16. Tuesday, we'll see mostly sunny skies with a less hot high of 93. Wednesday, we'll see hazy sun and a high of 90. Then Thursday, fairly sunny and a high of 93. Friday, dry and a high of 90. Right now, it's 87. Weather throughout the hour. Mark Ewan's forecast of your weather information. 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
4: As farmers, it feels like we need some good news. Well, here it is. Many crop protection products are currently at all-time low prices, but we're expecting a further drop this fall on many of the most popular herbicides, fungicides, and insecticides. What this will lead to is one of two things, either better control or total lower costs, and perhaps both. Obviously, cutting costs without sacrificing pest control is amazing. 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I'm Darren Hefty.
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0: 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Good morning. It is 11:36. My name is Noah Chalaya. I am your host. Delighted to be here with you. Text messenger says the Democrats basically drug a dead Dianne Feinstein for years in the Senate. I'm not necessarily disagreeing with you, but I would just tell you that this problem exists on both sides of the political aisle, right? We got two Republican guys that are knocking on death's door and can't, for whatever it is you think about term limits and age and whatever else, there's virtually no argument that can be made. These guys can't do the job. You got one guy that's dead, one guy's in a hospital. They can't do the job. And here's the other part. The other part is, to a degree, I understand the concept of you get guys in there and they have, you know, rapport and they can work and do all the things. But, you know, it's actually funny. Funny bit of irony here. I was in Dr. Mark Jendrzejczyk's class when a Democrat was evicted and replaced with a Republican. And I remember him getting up in front of the class and saying, North Dakota has gotten used to having a tremendous amount of power in Washington, and that went away with this change. And I remember in that moment thinking to myself, gee, I wonder if he'd say the same thing if the roles were reversed, if now that Senator Kramer, now that you've got Senator Hoeven, Senator Kramer, and Julie Fedorchuk in there, would he feel the same way if a Democrat, if a progressive Democrat came to show up to take their seat? Would he still feel like, well, you know, we can't take Kramer out because it's been there for a long, Hoeven's been there for a long time. Julie Fedorchuk, we've got all these people. They've started to build relationships. They're in there and they got all the things. So we definitely don't want a Democrat in there now. We want to keep the guys because we have a bunch of power in there. Kind of feels like a convenient argument, right? Here's the reality. I submit to you that the pace of learning and the pace of doing would simply change. And Red Book prediction, so far, this has proved out to be 100% true. When people tell you they can't do the same with less, and you force them into less, they find a way to make it work. 100% of the time. Here's what also I've noticed. The stuff that gets cut is the stuff that doesn't really matter anyway. Okay? You want a local example? I'll give you a local example. Grand Forks School Board makes cuts. School district makes cuts. Mike Opp looks over and goes, well, I want sports to exist, and they're cutting. So you know what he does? Opens his checkbook up and writes a check. So you know what that tells me? We didn't really need the money to begin with. It was there all along. You just don't treat the taxpayer dollars like it's your own money. 100% of the time, what I have seen is when you have bloat and you put boxes around the bloat, the most important stuff still gets done. Most important stuff is still there. And oftentimes what you see is, turns out there's ways to fudge that even. So even if sports is not an absolute necessity, still find a way to get that done. So if you pick up that argument and apply it over here, it's easy to say, well, there's just no way, Noah, that you can do a senator for less than 30 freaking years. You have to have a guy sitting in there so that they can get. But you know what? I submit to you, if I told you, you get 6 years in the House, you get 6 years in the Senate, and you get 8 years as president in the United States, 20 years in government, that's enough for anybody. If we put that box down, I guarantee you the system would morph to meet those requirements. And what you would find is, yeah, Senator Kramer might have a little less time to come on the radio. Yeah, he might be doing a few less interviews with CNBC. yeah, he's probably not coming to Grand Forks to come stand in front of the Teddy Roosevelt Museum and smile and, oh, look what we've accomplished. There's maybe less of that, because you only got 6 years to get something done in the Senate and then you're out. But you know what? I think it'd be just fine. They'd spend more time being senators. They'd spend more time being representatives. They'd spend less time on the campaign trail. They'd spend less time in front of TV cameras. They'd spend less time on the radio. But the work would get done. They would shift. Because they'd have to. And you know what? Here's how we know that's true. It used to be like that. You used to have people that go to Washington and they would get up in the morning and they would go have breakfast and they would talk about bills and they would talk about issues and they would find points of agreement and they'd find things that they can overlap on. Not, well, I'm on a plane here and I got to be there and I got to go to this, banquet there and I have to support this thing here and I have to smile here and I have to do this photography op here and I've got to go do this interview over there. The pace of change would morph. 775-5559, you're on KNOX. Good morning. Hello? Oh, he's gone. 775-5559, number to join us. Call, text, join us in the chat room. 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Text messenger says, FDR said, 3 terms was too many. A 2-term limit should apply to the Senate and the House. Doesn't matter if they keep getting reelected 12 years or 8 years max, you're out. Here's the thing. I can see some rationale in you need some time to get the steam engine going. Because here's to your point. So look at the presidency of the United States. So it shifts every 8 years. That has a consequence too. Okay. If you look at the way that China is a great example, right? China looks over and they go, we're going to come up with a 100-year plan. Ain't no 100-year plan in the United States of America. Are you kidding me? The train goes north for 8 years and then it turns around and goes south for 8 years and then it turns around and goes north for 8 years and then it turns around and goes south. And every once in a great while, the train only goes north, like in Joe Biden, it only goes south for 4 years and then it turns around and starts going north again. And you get a little bit of progress north. But then it'll turn around and it'll go south for 8 years. Then it'll turn around and go north for 8 years. And you never really move the football any further down the field because you're essentially just wagging back and forth. And some would tell you, well, government is designed to be slow. Government is designed. And that is absolutely true. And as a person who wants the maximum absence of coercion from government, I don't necessarily disagree with that. But there is value in having a long-term plan. There is value in saying, here's what we as a nation want to accomplish in 10 years, in 20 years, in 50 years, in 100 years. And that is carte blanche, not possible. Because you can't get any long-term buy-in because the direction of this country teeter-totters every 8 years. So I'm not saying that you're wrong. I'm just saying there is absolutely a downside in doing it that way. Another text messenger says, term limits are the answer. No discrimination. David Crockett, Daniel Boone served in the legislature. One of them is quoted as that you returned home and worked your regular occupation after your session was complete. Now these politicians are some important and they need to be in Washington full time. Term limits are needed. So to your point, it's now shocking. It's now shocking. When you have senators that pass away, leave the Senate, whatever, and they're not independently wealthy, and we look over and we go, wait, how can that possibly be? 775-5559, you're on KNOX. Good morning. Oh, we dropped again. Must be something wrong with the phones. Text messenger says, term limits are needed. Another text messenger says, North Dakotans reelected Quentin Burdick to his last term when he was 80. His campaign people would try to portray his vigor by putting him in a karate rope. 775-5559, you're on KNOX. Good morning.
1: Yeah, no, I'm talking about age restrictions for presidency. I want to bring that back up. James Madison was 25 in 1776. Alexander Hamilton was 21. James Monroe was 18. Thomas Jefferson was 33. None of them would have been able to become president in today, like with today's laws. Isn't that the stupidest thing you ever heard in your life? I've always thought that, oh, you got to be 35. So? And I get you have the argument, it's biblical, that, you know, with age comes wisdom. Bologna and cheese. Mm. Bologna and cheese. There are people my age that are extremely intelligent, more intelligent than people that I've met that were in their 70s. And there's people in their 70s that are absolutely brain dead, stupid, stuck in their ways. And a phrase like, oh, age equals wisdom, allows these older, some of these older people to be absolutely stupid. Like, oh, no, I've been doing it this way for 50 years. Well, you've been wrong, buddy. And then there's young folks that would be a better president than half of these geriatric goofballs, you know, in our government. What do you think about that?
0: Yeah, no, 100%. I think that there is, I think there's a balance to be had here, and I don't think we're good at striking that balance. 775-5559, you're on KNOX. Good morning.
2: Noah, we finally connected.
0: We did. Welcome in.
2: So here's what I would tell anybody. If you keep voting with big money, you will keep getting old people. The old people keep getting elected because they get the money from their corporate sponsors who know exactly what they will do for them. If you want somebody younger, stop voting with the money and start voting with your conscience, wherever that conscience may fall. Because what you got for it is a bunch of half corpses walking around that speak like Foghorn Leghorn, like it's pre-slavery days, like Mitch McConnell, if anybody didn't notice. I mean, if just a sidebar here. If you ever meet anybody who speaks like Mitch McConnell, that person has figured out time travel and they are coming from like pre-Lincoln. But I digress. You have to vote with your conscience. If you don't vote with your conscience, you'll be voting for big money. You'll be voting for old people whose decisions have already been bought. You'll end up with, I don't know, a massive deficit. We keep engaging in corporate welfare with people that can't afford health care or housing because we have been sold to the lobbyists. And so to everybody on both sides, and I know people like to go, well, no, we want this person in that bathroom, or I do or don't like this parade. Look at the big picture and how you're being duped by both parties, because it seemingly doesn't matter who gets in there. Somehow the corporations still get their way. You keep getting poorer and poorer and poorer. And so I would just tell everybody, kind of open your eyes as to what's happening. Stop complaining about term limits and start complaining about how they got there. And that is the big money in politics.
0: Well said, sir. Well said, sir. I appreciate it. 775-5559, number to join us. Call, text, join us in the chat room, knoxradio.com/live. We'll take the last break here. We'll wrap it up next. Hand it off to Ryan Cunningham. This is Critical Thought on KNOX.

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0: 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Text messenger says they think this issue still comes down to voters. If people put in the effort to voting and researching candidate, then this would most likely not be an issue. With the vast majority of people that do not perform their sacred duty of voting, people rely on an RRD or a socialist commie. Nothing will change. So here's the thing. You can structure the system so that it collapses in absence of participation, which some would tell you is a bad thing. I would tell you is a good thing. Imagine if you don't get out and vote, nothing changes, everything stays the same, and everything starts to decay. Imagine how fast people would put their hand in the air and run for office if, in absence of doing so, the government's going to cease to function. But right now, it's exactly the opposite. It's exactly the opposite. These guys are going to stay there as long as they possibly can because it's in their favor to do so. It is a shocking exception, not the rule, that you have people who will not be able to come out independently wealthy. And if that's the case, that becomes, again, the exception, not the rule. Text message says, where does Gen Z guy get Jefferson couldn't be president today? He was 57 when he was elected president. 775-5559, joining me in the studio, it is Ryan Cunningham.
1: Gen Z guy said that Thomas Jefferson couldn't be president today?
0: He didn't think that he would get elected today.
1: Well, he was a slaveholder. No. Can you imagine the fun we'd have with that?
0: That'd be a little... Are you saying that's frowned upon today?
1: Yeah. He would be unqualified, right?
0: I see.
1: But let's keep in mind, Abraham Lincoln, perhaps the greatest president in U.S. history, mm-hmm. right, also made his campaign on the idea that we're going to free black people and then send them to Liberia.
0: Right.
1: Okay. He also said during the Civil War that if I could preserve the Union by freeing the slaves, I'd do it. If I could preserve the Union by not freeing any slaves, I'd do it. And if I could preserve the Union by freeing some of the slaves and leaving others alone, I'd also do that. Greatest president in our history, right?
0: Yep.
1: That was his attitude.
0: Yep.
1: Okay. You read some of the things that Thomas Jefferson said about Native Americans? Teddy Roosevelt.
0: Yeah.
1: Some of the things he said about Native Americans? If we actually talked about that, Red River couldn't be the Rough Riders anymore.
0: Careful now.
1: Right.
0: 775-5559, you're on KNOX with Ryan Cunningham. Good morning.
2: Okay, morning, guys. I understand we have the smartest listening audience.
1: Sometimes. We do.
2: Other times, there is zero nuance or imagination. There is zero ability to take things at face value. What I said was a lot of the founding fathers, a handful of them, were under the age of 35. When the Constitution was signed in 1776, they were under the age of 35. 35 is the age to become president. It's not that hard to connect the dots. I'm not trying to be an ass, but, I mean, you guys understood what I was trying to say. I mean,
1: I didn't hear it, so I'm just coming in on the very back end.
2: It was, I was making an argument about, you know, the age limit being 35. I find it kind of stupid because, like I said, I feel like some of our founding fathers were, you know, in their 20s. You know, one of them was 18, so I don't know. I just think, nuance.
1: I think 35 is fine. I really do. Mm-hmm. I think that you should have to grow up a little bit before you have your hand on the nuclear button that's going to destroy the world. Maybe you should not be 28 years old and look for a safe space. Instead, you should perhaps be like 38, 39 and gone through some strife in your life as an adult and have the emotional resources to be able to handle that before you decide to nuke China. Just a thought. So I think 35 is fine for president of the United States.
0: 775-5559, you're on KNOX with Ryan Cunningham. Good morning.
3: Good morning. Well, here's some interesting nuance. The 35-year-old age limit has been in the Constitution since 1787 when it was signed.
1: So even the founding fathers were good with it, those that were under 35.
3: Yeah.
1: Yeah.
3: Correct.
1: Yeah. No, I'm with you. Yeah. You know, the thing, it was pointed out to me in a Facebook post, the thing we have not yet had is a Gen X president.
0: I see.
1: My generation.
0: Yes.
1: We haven't had our president yet.
0: Yeah.
1: And as somebody put it on Facebook, which I now call legacy social media.
0: Legacy social media.
1: Well, it is.
0: That's grandma and grandpa's right. Social
1: they're
0: media.
1: The you got to get on
0: the Instagram or the X or whatever we're calling it this week.
1: That's what Alex was saying.
0: What?
1: Yeah, he's an Instagrammer. Facebook's old. It's old. It's old social media.
0: My attitude on both Instagram and Twitter or X or whatever we're calling it this week is I don't care. Like, you know, it's like, what are you doing this moment? Or snap your life. Snapchat. Right. I don't care. That's part of it, right?
1: No.
0: So social media, like Facebook was more my style where like you could interact with people. And
1: I use it for two reasons.
0: Mm.
1: To put pictures of my kids readily online so my relatives in distant places can see them.
0: It's good. It's good.
1: Okay. And to pick fights with Catholics that think Latin is the only language we can speak.
0: It's good. That's great. You're using the social media in the most appropriate way, right?
1: I've already been banned by a Catholic group.
0: No.
1: Yeah.
0: Really?
1: That Roxanne Salonen or whatever she is that writes for the forum.
0: Mm.
1: Yeah, her group banned me. I can't post in their group anymore.
0: Did you just tell her you're the most Catholic person who's ever Catholiced?
1: Well, that's not true either.
0: She didn't know that.
1: No. Well, yeah, but then I'd be lying, so then that's automatically disqualifies me, right? So, and we're going to talk about this little schism today. I didn't realize that 400 people in North Dakota were going to get excommunicated by the Pope. And they did. I mean, there's two whole churches that got excommunicated because they named their own bishops.
0: Mm.
1: You can't do that.
0: Mm.
1: Okay? So we'll get into that. Also, this is a good one. You'll like this. We can't prohibit the boys from being on the girls' teams.
0: Yes.
1: Because then it will require genital examination. That's from AOC.
0: You know what? That's all you, buddy.
1: I'm on it, man.
0: All right. 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
5: ABC News, I'm Michelle Franzen. After a weekend of trading strikes, the U.S. and Iran announcing blockades on the Strait of Hormuz again. President Trump says the naval blockade on ships bound for Iranian ports will go back into effect. On Fox and Friends, the president signaled the U.S. would take control of the shipping waterway and should get a 20% toll.
6: Now we're going to guard it. We're going to get paid for guarding it. A lot of money. But we just want to be reimbursed for doing all of this, for putting our people in danger.
5: In Maine, according to multiple sources, federal immigration authorities were involved in a shooting in the town of Biddeford. On Facebook, Maine State Speaker Ryan Fecteau posted one person was killed. That shooting has led to protests. Homeland Security and the FBI have not responded to ABC's request for comment. Fans and fellow actors remembering Sam Neill, best known for his roles in blockbuster films like Jurassic Park and The Hunt for Red October, along with artistic films like The Piano. The New Zealand native was 78. This is ABC News. Kids 8 to 12 spend over 5 hours on their screens every day, according to the American Academy of Pediatrics. Now lawmakers in several states are struck upon a possible solution, require more playtime at school.
7: Quite literally by requiring 40 minutes of recess time compared to the previous 20. Norman, Oklahoma Assistant School Superintendent Holly McKinney has had to get creative.
8: We've taken parts of those times and integrated literacy into it, which freed up a few minutes for us to be able to do that second recess.
7: Other Oklahoma districts have added hours to the school day or days to the academic calendar. State lawmakers in Ohio and New York are considering similar mandates. Jim Ryan, ABC News.
5: Some restaurants now changing their menus as a parasitic intestinal infection linked to produce spreads across the country. The CDC tracking cases of cyclosporiasis across 31 states from California to New York. To reduce your risk, wash all fruits and vegetables and refrigerate any produce that's been cut, peeled, or cooked within 2 hours. Michelle Franzen, ABC News.
9: From the Berkshire Hathaway Home Services Family Realty Newsroom, this is KNOX News with Alex Carminati.
10: An illegal alien child rapist from Laos who was granted clemency by Minnesota Governor Tim Walz and the State Board of Pardons has been deported. U.S. Secretary of State Marco Rubio stepped in to terminate Tu Lu Vang's legal status in the U.S. Vang was convicted in 2006 of first-degree criminal sexual conduct. He repeatedly raped a girl and told authorities after he was arrested that it's a cultural thing to marry and have sex with girls as young as 12. Wall said in the past that Vang had become a critical member of the community after he was released from prison and he falsely called him a U.S. citizen. The Minnesota State Patrol has released the identity of the 62-year-old woman who was killed in a fatal semi-crash east of Frazee last Thursday night. Deborah Carlson of Monaga was heading west on U.S. Highway 87 in Evergreen Township. Her SUV drove underneath a semi-trailer that was backing into a residence on the north side of the highway. The semi-driver from Frazee was not hurt, and alcohol is not suspected to have been involved. North Dakota Highway Patrol troopers responded to a large debris spill on Saturday on I-94 East. The spill happened in a construction zone between Veterans Boulevard and 45th Street and West Fargo in Fargo. A witness reported that a semi pulling an open trailer suddenly stopped, causing 12 to 15 bison carcasses and animal remains to spill across the only open eastbound lane. This look at news is brought to you by Grand Cities Monument. For KNOX News, I'm Alex Carminati.
1: 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How's about a look at a very warm KNOX Query Real Estate 5-day forecast from staff meteorologist Mark Ewens? Mark is calling for 101 degrees today with southwesterly winds at 35. The extreme heat warning is set to expire at 1 a.m. Tonight. So 1 a.m. Tuesday morning officially. However, there are many people that I know in the weather industry that believe it will be extended or reissued because it's not getting any cooler this week. 69 the low tonight, 93 tomorrow, 90 Wednesday, 93 on Thursday, 90 on Friday. Mark says gradual improvement. No hint of rain this week at all. And extremely warm, which means it must be time for the North Dakota State Fair. Currently, it's 89 degrees. Weather throughout the hour. Mark Ewens forecast. 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

0: You know, I'm going to ease you into a Monday a little bit today. Because, you know, it's really easy to dive into things head on. And it's a little overwhelming when it comes down to Monday. Now, a texter writes, just think if we had year-round school, today would be canceled due to the heat. Probably not wrong. You're probably 100% right in regards to that. But that's not how we're going to ease you in. I understand that there is a growing issue regarding access to our lakes. And I wanted to bring that up today. It's based on something that's making its rounds on social media. And it came from a place called Van Hook Resort out on Lake Sakakawea. Okay? Van Hook Resort on Lake Sakakawea. So this apparently happened over the 4th of July holiday. A boat was sinking. Now, when I say a boat, I mean like you would take your boat onto Devil's Lake or one of the lakes in Minnesota that you go to, whatever. Okay? Just a regular old fishing boat, I think. I saw some pictures. It looked like a pretty nice, rather new fishing boat, but nonetheless a boat. Okay? Boat sinking. The people realized the boat sinking. They somehow got it back to the dock. And this is where apparently the story comes in that's relevant. The people that were in the boat got off the boat and began begging to cut in line so that they could back their trailer in and save their boat. And apparently everybody that was in line denied them the opportunity to cut in line and in fact scolded them for bringing a sinking boat to the dock, and apparently the boat sunk. Now, what I'm hearing is that more and more all the time, at all of our boat launches, Minnesota, North Dakota, doesn't matter, there is no patience anymore. There's no patience for people that are trying to back a boat into the water. And there's no patience for people trying to get their boats out of the water. Okay, for whatever reason, anglers have become very impatient around the boat docks, and it's leading to more confrontations all the time. Now, we heard that partly it's because of COVID-19. People bought boats when they had free money to shop with, and they didn't know how to back them up to docks. In this case, though, the boat was sinking, and nobody would let them in. That's how demanding you are of your spot in line at the boat dock, that you won't let somebody rescue a clearly ailing boat? I thought the law of the sea and the law of the lake was to render aid. You know, you help people that are in trouble. You help people that are struggling when they're waterborne. Instead, there's absolutely no patience, no teamwork, no values left at the boat dock anymore. I thought I'd ask if some of you that go to the lakes regularly have experienced some of this. Give us a call at 775-5559 as we start off the day. Is it correct that the amount or the lack of patience around the boat docks is growing? That they're becoming more of a problem? Confrontations are higher. These are some of the things I'm hearing on social media, but I'm wondering if that's a real thing. I'd love to hear from you on it today at 775-5559. Give us a call. You're on KNOX and the Ryan Cunningham Show.
1: Good afternoon.
0: Hi there.
1: Well, I don't have a comment on this one. That I don't go to the lake anymore. Did years ago. But on one of your news stories, they're talking about a deal about purchasing land around or land use around the Grand Forks Air Force Base. And a meeting is to be held at the Hive. Where is this Hive? Is it a beehive or a...
0: I believe it's the business incubator downtown. That's where that is, if I'm not mistaken. I don't know why it's happening there and not at the county commission chambers. I'm not sure why it's going someplace else, but
1: where in the heck is it downtown? This is the first I've ever heard of it.
0: Let me see if I can get you a direct address. I don't have the address right off the top of my head. But let me see if I can. It looks like it's the address, the exact address, is 375 Second Avenue North.
1: Okay. 375 2nd Avenue North.
0: Yes, sir.
1: Thank you.
0: You bet. Thank you for the call. I appreciate it. 775-5559 is how you join the program. You're on KNOX and the Ryan Cunningham Show.
2: It's the old Harold building.
0: Ah, even better. Okay. All right.
2: Yeah, it's the old Harold building, 5:30, 7:30, Wednesday night, an update on a compatible use study for the base. Started in January, going to be wrapped up by December. So it's kind of a halfway briefing for anyone who wants to listen and put their 2 cents in or find out how they can put their 2 cents in.
0: There's nothing very controversial about this. I think we passed a law that said there was a certain amount of land on the radius outside of a military installation, and you have to have some usage for that, right? Or some policies, right?
2: Yeah, well, obviously, there's always been some because they have a different name. I call it the crash zone. They've always had certain spaces they don't want anything there because usually most crashes happen on takeoff and landing. That's just statistics. But this has to do mostly with because it's, I call it a spook base. It's, intelligence, reconnaissance, surveillance. They're concerned about tall things, which would be not your farmer shop, your wind blades, or your what's the other one? Solar farms and solar farms, electromagnetic. It has to do for Grand Forks Air Force Base. It's mostly concerned with if there's a potential to impact their ability to spy.
0: I see.
2: You know, satellites and all that stuff.
0: Yep, it's kind of an outcropping out of what took place with Fufeng, if I'm not mistaken.
2: Somewhat, but it's also just in general. I think a lot of the bases are doing it just to see, we're more rural. There are some bases. I mean, they're right next to big cities and stuff. It's just to make sure there's a plan in place. It's not going to affect the average person. Anyone knows Grand Forks Air Force Base, it's basically surrounded by farmland. So it's not like we're going to be seeing megaplexes apartments going up. But it's just to have we already have a zoning, but this is just a little bit more detailed, especially in reference to what the base does now.
0: Sure.
2: So that something doesn't interfere with it. Because obviously, I live in a separate world. National security is kind of important to me. So we want to make sure that their ability to do what they need to do is not hampered.
0: Sure. Yeah. I mean, hey, if the city could give pilots out there, you could see those megaplexes of apartments coming up, but they don't.
2: Well, have, yeah.
0: They can't,
2: Ryan,
0: do that. Yeah.
2: Now you went and gave an idea.
0: They'd have to annex
2: it first. So on a commercial break, slap yourself on me, will you, buddy?
0: Will do. I'm on it, okay?
2: All right. So, yeah, Wednesday, 5:30 at the Hive, which is the old Herald building.
0: The old Herald building.
2: Should be somebody's going to be there or signs up or something to tell you. They have a meeting room. They'll tell you where to go.
0: Gotcha. Sounds good. Thank you, sir. Appreciate that.
2: You bet. Bye.
0: 775-5559 is how you join us. A texter writes to 775-5559. Big reason I don't go boating or anything like that. Bunch of crybabies. Meanwhile, another writes, it's too easy to be ready and do it fast. I have no time to deal with fake fishermen. I'll tell you what, I'm not a fake fisherman, but I'm not a professional angler either. And I have a problem backing a boat into the water. I'm not good at it. I'm not bad at it, but I'm not good at it. And that dock isn't there just for people that are good at it. So you better find some time. Because that dock is a public dock. You don't like it? Then pay for your own dock that's private. Put a gate up with a combination that only you can push to get in, kind of like the gun club does west of town. But if you're going to use a public boat dock, don't expect that everybody that's there is going to be a professional walleye angler like you are. 775-5559 is how you join us. You're on KNOX and the Ryan Cunningham Show.
3: Wow, that was one of the most pretentious text messages I've ever heard read on the air. I don't have time for fake fishermen.
0: What is that?
3: Just some casual family wants to go and, you know, take a boat out and bring their kids out and go tubing. Fake fishermen? Oh, for the love of Pete, get over yourself, texter. That's just stupid, don't you think? I mean, and nobody wanted to help this person out whose boat was sinking? Talk about North Dakota nice. This state gets more rude by the day. Stuff like that just gets my blood boiling. How terrible. I mean, come on. Be adults, man.
0: Well, I'm not going to disagree with a whole lot of what you said. It seems like people, I mean, now remember, we talked about this when we were doing the Les Schwab thing, the forward-facing sonar and all the rest of it. People are spending tens of thousands of dollars on fishing equipment because they believe it's their right to rid the lakes of walleyes. I mean, if you think about it, this professional fisherman that texted us seems to believe that we have two federally funded agencies. Well, one state funded, one federal funded. The state funded would be Game and Fish. Federal funded would be the U.S. Fish and Wildlife Service, okay? Along with a number of parks and recreation sites that publicly fund docks so you can go catch your fish. That's not what they're for. That's not what those docks are for. Those docks are for recreation for everybody that wants to use the lake. Those docks are not for just the rugged of rugged that know how to go drag five walleyes out of the lake. And when we start to think that they are, then we've lost our focus as to what that public money's for. If you want a dock that only fishermen can use, pay for it yourself. Pay for it yourself. If you're going to go to a public boat dock with public access, be prepared for people that use it in different ways and aren't as professional at it as you are. That would be my argument back. 775-5559, you're on KNOX and the Ryan Cunningham Show.
4: Good Monday to you, Ryan.
0: Hi there.
4: You know, the thing for me, it can get frustrating when people can't back up, but understanding that there are a lot of people who are not used to backing up a boat or a shorter trailer, I tend to give some leeway if need be, and I know they're really struggling. I'll ask if they want help backing up, and I've seen other people do that as well. What really bothers me is the people who will pull up to the boat landing, ready to either land or launch, one or the other, and spend 10 minutes taking stuff out of their car or their pickup.
0: Right.
4: And then going back and forth to the boat. I mean, that is just flat out uncourteous, whatever the
0: word. Well, it's just as bad. It's just as bad as people who would not have patience with someone launching their boat. Preparing your boat to be launched is a job that you do at home or at the very worst in the parking lot before you back it up.
4: Right. You do it. You do it before your turn in line at the landing is, you know.
0: Right.
4: And that's just common courtesy. But a lot of people are lacking in that. I think a lot of us can understand somebody having issues, like I said, backing up that don't do it a lot. You know, that can be frustrating, but frustrating is one thing, being just a jerk. It's like you're talking the other day, you know, how, or maybe it wasn't you, maybe it was Mark, going to the store and having somebody not ready at the checkout, especially when they're going to write a check.
0: To write their check, yeah, right.
4: You know, yeah, you're standing in line and they don't even have their checkbook out. They're fumbling in their back pocket or in their purse. And they haven't even started to make out the check yet. I mean, that common courtesy can go a long way. You can get a lot of understanding from people delaying something if they're just trying to be courteous but still having a hard time.
0: Sure.
4: Thanks, Ryan.
0: Yeah, thank you for the call. I mean, I totally understand the idea of not wanting to wait behind somebody who didn't put the materials in their boat. Okay, life jackets and fishing rods and reels, tackle boxes, coolers, beverages, that kind of thing. Those go in either at home or while you're in the parking lot. You don't load your boat on the dock. So I totally and completely understand. But we all have to remember the docks we're using are public docks. They're not going to be there just for people that are quick to offload and quick to load up. And as much as time's a wasting and everybody has an obligation to kind of know what they're doing, we also, I believe, have an obligation to be patient. And this story from Van Hook Resort, you know, folks, I got to tell you, I thought about this. I couldn't think of anybody in my friend Rolodex that I know. I couldn't think of anybody that would watch your boat sinking. And you come up to them and say, hey, listen, I realize you're in line. Can we back in and get this thing? It's sinking. And say, no. I couldn't think of anybody that would say that to someone. I mean, all of us would see the distress you're under And we got to save the boat. Plus, it's going to be an obstacle on the dock as it is, right? So, of course, we're going to say, yes, get in there. We'll help you. Can I help you somehow? I mean, people that I know, there would be 10 people working on that boat to get it out of there. The same kind of people who drive around in a snowstorm with a tow rope ready to pull you out of the ditch. Yeah, you shouldn't have been out there, but you were. And now we're going to help you. And that's North Dakota. And this story out of Van Hook Resort is that this boat is sinking. They're at the dock. They just asked to cut in front of some people so they could quick back their trailer up, get this boat on the trailer and get it out of there. No. And when I looked through the comments, there were people that said, no, the mistake's on them. If your boat is sinking, you don't take it back to the dock. You have to beach it. You beach your boat. You don't get it back to the dock. Well, they got back to the dock. They had time. So that's why I just thought in general, because when I read through this post, I heard some things about how the docks, boat docks are not fun places to be anymore. There's a lot of impatient people there. It's increased greatly the last few years. And it's a combination of two things. It's a combination of A, people who have a hard time backing their boats up because they're brand new to it. They bought a boat. It looked like fun. They had the disposable income to buy the boat, but they're not really sure how to back it up into the water, how to back the trailer into the water, all those things. They're just not good at it. Okay. And that's putting a little bit of a crimp on time. And then the other part is, as was talked about by the text messenger earlier, well, I don't have time for fake fishermen. Not everybody using the dock is a fisherman. And they don't have an obligation to you and your schedule. It's a public dock. If you want a dock that only real fishermen go to, buy some land, buy a dock, put it in, make a parking lot, and then secure it off so only you and your club members can use it. Then you'll have a professional angler's dock. Until then, I don't think you start crabbing about people that are genuinely just struggling to back their boat in. Now, your calls on that are welcome. 775-5559. That's 775-5559. Some text messages to get to. Texter writes, I bought a 10-foot pontoon boat. Fits in my truck bed. I launch it anywhere. There's a shoreline. Pull off. Put in without any landings. Yeah, I was tired of landing tomfoolery. Another texter writes, I didn't know anglers were born with the ability to back in a boat. Another, Ryan, put a hitch in the front of your vehicle. You'll be amazed how easy it is to dock a boat. I hadn't thought about that before, and I think that's kind of a novel approach to it. I didn't know you could put hitches on the front of your vehicle. I mean, you probably couldn't push the boat out where you're going that way, but under slow speeds, you know, unhitch the boat, hitch it up in the front, push it where it needs to go. There might be something to that. Texter writes, well, if people have a hard time backing up a trailer, then take your trailer to a wide open parking lot and practice so you get good at it. That's fair. And that's a good suggestion. It still doesn't give you license to run a public dock, is what I would say. Okay. Texter writes, was that text from Brian Michaels? It was not. Another, maybe you people that don't know how to back in a boat should stick to smaller lakes. No, it's a public dock. Texter writes, did anyone tell the sinking boat to beach it? Well, we brought that up. Another texter, some of the best YouTube videos out there are people losing their tempers trying to back up. I can about imagine. My wife and I, we've got some stories we could tell. We've got some stories. I mean, when we went on vacation and I had to back a camper into a campsite, I was so happy they had changed their pads to where they back in diagonally now instead of at 90-degree angles. They back in diagonally. I got it all by myself.

0: The surface, very nice. Underneath, passive aggressive as all get out. Yeah, probably. Another, the problem with the hitch on the front is you can drown your motor going in too deep into the water. Yeah, I can see that. That probably wouldn't work very well either. Maybe I'll just never fish again. Maybe I'll just sell the boat. You know, just if this is the way the boat docks are going to be, it doesn't sound like a lot of fun. Maybe it's time to just sell off the boat. Be done with it. I don't know. Just throwing it out there. I mean, if that's the way people are going to be, I don't have time for fake fishermen. If that's what we're going to do, maybe that's not an activity we need to partake in anymore. But then again, I would encourage people to go to the boat docks and gum them up. Struggle all you want to. Prove to people that it's a public boat dock, not private. Make them sit there and wait. Teach them a little lesson in humility, right? Texter writes, captain should always go down with his ship. They were trying to save the ship, so it didn't go down. 775-5559 is how you join us. That's 775-5559. We've got more to come. More fallout from the pardon in Minnesota. A conversation about the pilot, or two pilots, rather, that are on the Committee of the Whole agenda tonight. Return on investment is rather interesting. I'd never heard something called enclave properties until today. And then when I took a look at it, it turns out the return on investment on apartment projects in Grand Forks is actually projected to be quite good from the people that are asking you to invest in them. Doesn't turn out it's a bad return on investment at all. We'll talk about that coming up as we continue.
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2: Grains and soybeans are mostly higher on U.S. heat, war, and China demand, while livestock wonders where the cash will be this week. You're listening to the American Ag Network. Good morning. I'm Susan Littlefield. There is support from the surging crude oil price, technical buying, and concerns about hot and mostly dry patterns gripping the middle of the U.S. Corn gapped higher overnight and remains there. Beans were up in part because of demand coming from China. But the wheat side has been mixed to lower as their talk of the Northern Plains baking this wheat from the heat. Also, the war between Ukraine and Russia is another supportive factor that's going to weigh in on this complex. As we talk about the heat in the Corn Belt, especially the Northern Plains, the main story will be the grain markets this week. Temperatures are set to be above 100 degrees in some locations. Holding some green on the screen from a livestock perspective as they look back to the struggles of last week's trade and wonder where the cash will be this week, hoping for steady. This is the American Ag Network.
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2: September corn 4 3/4 higher, 444 1/4. December 467, that's up 6. August soybeans 11.98 1/4, up 6.5. November 11.96 1/4, up 5.5. Soybean meal for August at 318.30, down 210. Oil August 72.71, up 225. Chicago wheat September 638, down 2 1/4. Kansas City September 667 1/2, down 8 3/4. Minneapolis September 650, down 1. August live cattle, 236.07, up 87. October, 232.02, up 147. August feeders, 358.30, up 370. September, 354.42, up 340. Lean hogs, July, 94.92, up 15. August, 99.65, up 65. Class 3 milk for July, 15.70, up 3. August, up 15 at 16.78. That's a look to the markets. 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

0: Alex Carminati.
1: Emerato Mayor Jake Lanes joined the Ryan Cunningham Show last week and was asked about the city's budget and their negative balance. The North Dakota League of Cities recommended options like taking out a loan, eliminating the police department, and cutting the water maintenance service. Lanes tells KNOX that Emerato's not the only small town dealing with these problems.
2: There's a lot of small towns, small communities across the state, and I would even venture a guess across the nation that are probably dealing with similar situations, you know, with a lot of rising costs, infrastructure problems, you know, trying to provide whatever services that the citizens are requesting, you know, and trying to do it all with a lot of limited resources.
1: The city's fund account shows there is a $330,000 negative balance, and there would need to be a $775,000 change to indicate a positive. Lanes also says part of the reason why there's a negative balance is because of how the city changed its accounting system.
2: We need to get a better picture on what those numbers should have been when we plugged them in. And that's not on, you know, anybody in particular. It's just how things kind of played out when we made our transition to the new system. We got to get some things fixed in the accounting system, and you know, we got to take a look at the budget and make some cuts and things like that.
1: Emerato has recently dealt with infrastructure issues, and their water system was contaminated. The city's former auditor was also criminally charged when $100,000 in city funds went missing. For KNOX News, I'm Alex Carminati.
3: Our next update from Alex Carminati in the KNOX Newsroom is on the way, coming up at 1:02. 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The KNOX Query Real Estate 5-day forecast from staff meteorologist Mark Ewens. Sunny, hot, 101 degrees today, with the southwesterlies up to 35. Extreme heat warning continues until 1 a.m. overnight tonight. Why it expires, I guess I don't know. Maybe that's when they expect the temperature to drop below 70 or something. Clear skies tonight, down to 69. Westerlies to 16. Tomorrow, sunny, less hot, 93. Sunny and 90 on Wednesday. Thursday, fairly sunny, 93. Friday, dry and 90. Currently, it is 90 degrees. Weather throughout the hour, Mark Ewens forecast. Severe weather information first, brought to you by our friends at Query Real Estate, helping Grand Forks families find homes for over 30 years. Texter writes, that so-called professional fisherman should be slapped. Another boat prima donna deserves harsh and callous Cunningham. I'm not going to give anybody, I'm not going to give anybody yet anyway, the harsh and callous Cunningham. I won't do that. But at the same time, we need to reset the expectations. We do. There aren't a lot of boat docks. There are less available than there have been in the past due to low water levels. For those of you that are just joining us, story from Van Hook Resort, which is a resort, Lakes Kakwia, fishing boat sinking. They got it back to the dock, and the people that owned the boat or were out in the boat got off the boat and went begging, pleading, just to cut in line so they could back their trailer into the water and save their boat. And no one would let them. They were iced out of being able to save their boat, and apparently the boat sunk. I'm not sure what the status is of it now, but they could not, and people were scolding them, swearing at them. Apparently, they got spat on by somebody that was in line, spat on. Again, from what we understand, boat docks are not great places to be anymore. There's a great deal of impatience, mean people, mean-spirited people, and apparently people that believe that a public boat dock has been put there specifically for them to go catch walleye. And if you're not professional in the way that you launch your boat or land your boat, if you're not professional at it, you don't deserve to be able to go to the public boat dock. We seem to struggle with the idea that that dock is public. Texter writes, how does one spat? No, they were spat on, meaning that they were spit on. Spat would be the past tense of spit. They weren't spit on. They were spat on. It's a grammar thing. You can say spit. It's fine. Okay. People spit on them or spat on them, whatever you want to say. Okay. But that's what happened to them while they were trying to cut for a place in line. But again, I'm asking you today, if you've dealt with this, those of you that go to the lakes, those of you that have a boat, are you seeing, are you beginning to recognize? Apparently there was a story that was shared about a couple that was a senior couple. They were trying to launch their boat and they were struggling with it. And two people came up to their car and literally forced them out of their car and said, just, we'll do it for you. Get out. And just took over their car and took over launching their boat. So, this, I mean, you can't do that. I mean, that's stealing somebody's car at that point. Texter writes, where was this? What lake? Well, I'm assuming Sacagawea, because I believe Van Hook Resort is on Lake Sacagawea, if I'm not mistaken. Texter writes, the first thing to fix a problem is admit that you have a problem. If you can't back up a trailer, admit it. Practice in a parking lot. Do whatever you have to do. Yes, I have plenty of patience for people at the dock, but they should have learned how to back a trailer up somewhere before the pressure is on. Agreed. But it's not always the same, right? The dip in the launch, the dip in the concrete before you get to the water. You know, actually backing something into the water is different than backing something into a parking spot. I think we all know that. A texter writes, yes, with the low water, there are only a few landings that can be used out there. And if they beach anywhere, it's almost impossible to get a trailer to it. I was always told you can't drive on Corps of Engineers land with any vehicles. Texter writes, do you know if this was an MNDNR public launch? I believe there should have been some bystanders that would have helped. No, this was in North Dakota. And apparently there were bystanders there too. But they weren't willing to help. And they weren't even asking for help. They were just asking to cut in front of somebody in line so they could back up and get their sinking boat out of the water. Like I said, when I thought about the people that I know, I couldn't come up with a single person that would react that way. Your boat's sinking. We're going to help you. The first reaction they would have would be to want to help. At least those are the people that I know. And instead, no, let your boat sink. I don't care. I've got a boat to get out. That's who we are. It was a bad deal. Texter writes, sounds like it's a privileged ranger boat owner. I'm not going to go. I can't do that. I already have a problem with a Ram pickup. Okay. I don't know which boat is the right boat. I'm not going to venture into that. I don't even know the brand name of the boat I own. It's a used one. I didn't buy it new. So I don't know what it's called. I would know if I looked at the side of it, but I don't even know what it's called. So I'm not going to say, what is it? Evinrude Ranger. Does StarCraft still make a boat? I don't know. I don't know who the boat companies are out there. 775-5559 is how you join us. You're on KNOX and the Ryan Cunningham Show.
0: Yeah, Ryan. That one guy made the best point, though, of you know, people. Everybody, you know, mostly has a little trouble backing in their boat, but to not be prepared, that's the worst. But one time, me and a buddy of mine, after we got done fishing, we went back to the dock with the golf cart, took a six-pack of beer, and we had the best time of our life watching people trying to back their boats in. it was hilarious. But we actually helped, you know, some people do it, and very grateful that we did and the stuff. But that was the best time we had, was just sitting there for about an hour just watching people trying to do it.
3: Yeah.
0: Hey, Ryan,
3: thank you for the call. By the way, the texter that said they don't have time for fake fishermen said that he does have a ranger boat. Another texter writes, hopefully all the wave boats sink. Wow. 775-5559. We're venturing into something I didn't know existed here. You're on KNOX and the Ryan Cunningham Show.
4: So, Ryan, similar to that last caller, I've seen the videos of these guys. They'll go take a bunch of their lawn chairs and a bullhorn, and they're sitting here cheering or jeering people that are trying to back their boats in. I mean, everybody wants to get their boat in the lake, so they're backing down there. Some are great at it, and they think it's hilarious. But the it's already a pressurized situation because people are in line. And then you got a whole group of guys sitting there cheering you on or laughing at you as the trailer gets all kiddywampus behind you. It's some of the greatest entertainment. Like, I think we should get a group of the KNOX listening audience together and we should go do commentary. You'd be the best at this. Commentary on a guy or woman. Don't want to leave them out. But trying to back their boat down in the water on the trailer and just watch people get steaming mad. This sounds like a good afternoon of fun.
3: I can't.
4: Yeah, whatever. Yes, you could.
3: I don't think I could take joy in somebody's struggle backing up their boat because I'm terrible at backing things up, too. I'm not good at it. So I would feel bad, you know?
4: You know, growing up, my mom always said, life is more fun when you can learn to laugh at yourself. That's true. What I've also found to be true is that life is more fun when you can go laugh at others when they're trying to back their boat.
3: I just feel like if we did this, we're going to be breaking up fights all day. Could you imagine trying to referee one of these boat launches on a busy day?
4: But you could call it. That's the thing.
3: Yeah, but I don't know if I want to do that. Like, I just, I feel like I'm going to see some things I don't want to see. You know?
4: Maybe, but I think it's going to be good fun. Well, listen, I got to run, but you ruminate about that, and you consider. But if you want to get a group of people together to go and hack on people backing their boats down, I'm all in, dude.
3: Yeah, okay. Well, I mean, I thank you for the call. Remember, in my hometown of Valley City, a guy was just charged with, you know, pointing a firearm at someone during a road rage incident. A road rage incident. And the guy pulled a gun out. Who knows why? Okay. Now, before we take our next break, I want to let you know that the draft for the Hometown Bracket Challenge is today. We're down to the final four, and our drafters are going to be participating today in call-ins to this very station. Lynn Cadlick is on the clock. He has the ability to select one of the four remaining communities in the Hometown Bracket Challenge so he can win the belt. Okay? That's what's going on here. He's got a chance. He'll have to make his draft pick when we come back.
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3: Welcome back to the Ryan Cunningham Show. The Hometown Bracket Challenge, presented by Grand Forks Welding and Machine, has been ongoing. We are down to the final four. This year, our four draftees will be able to select one of the... Well, actually, the way it is we have three draftees that are competing for the belt. And then I will be the fourth, but I do not get a draft pick. Because of my tomfoolery last year with the golden buzzer, I have to sit and take the final community remaining. So our draftees this year, Lynn Cadlick from Farmers Union Insurance, Adam Helgeson from Berkshire Hathaway Home Services Family Realty, and Shanna Field from Wintrust Mortgage. Shanna Field was the winner last year. She will pick third. Adam Helgeson was the winner 2 years ago. He will pick second. That means Lynn Cadlick is our first drafter this afternoon. He joins us here on the Ryan Cunningham Show. Lynn, welcome to the program. You've been a longtime fan of this contest. Now you're a competitor. Does that change your state of mind a little bit?
13: A little bit. I'm kind of torn here right now.
3: Okay, well.
13: Between two towns.
3: Okay, so the final four towns that are remaining in the Hometown Bracket Challenge are Grand Forks, Larimore, Hatton, and Cavalier. You have the opportunity to pick one of these communities, and if your community wins, you win the championship belt. Okay? So, Okay. Now you've been thinking about this. Tell us where you're torn. What are you torn between, or why are you torn?
13: Well, Walsh County resident, so we always kind of battled against Cavalier. So, You know, I got a little connection there to Cavalier. I can relate to them.
3: Sure.
13: But then... my old neighbor, he's from Larimore, and he always is going, let's go Polar Bears, so we've got that going for us.
3: They're both orange and black, so there's that.
13: And then I got friends that are from Hatton, so there's a little bit of Hatton there with Carl Ben Eilson, you know, yep. So I got that going. But I think I'm going to go with my first pick, and I'm going to go with Larimore. Larimore's going to be my team.
3: You're taking Larimore.
13: I'm taking Larimore.
3: Okay, what is it that sways you towards Larimore?
13: Well, my neighbor, and we like to go golfing out the Larimore golf course. Nice little course. Got that hometown feel. So I think I got a little bit of more connection right now with Larimore than I do the other towns.
3: Okay, all right.
13: Or the other two, other than Grand Forks, but
3: Larimore has consistently been a good competitor. In this particular challenge, right? I mean, the only time I think so far that they have not been, well, let me see here. I'll take a look here. I think the only time they have not been the top vote getter in a round is when they were up against Manville, because obviously you're going to have a lot of people that are going to vote for Manville. Actually, they weren't in the first round either. But it was Manville that beat them. So yeah, they've been a good competitor. So you got a pretty good chance at this.
13: Well, I'd like to win the belt. That'd be awesome.
3: Well, besides that, you always claim that you're a very good, you're a knowledgeable person of small towns. So,
13: well, I try. I mean, they don't have a Dairy Queen. We're not voting on who's got Dairy Queens this year, at least.
3: Well, Larimore used to have a Dairy Queen, though.
13: They used to. So did Cavalier. Well,
3: that's right. They did.
13: They did. I don't think there's not a Dairy Queen up there, but there's still one in Park River, you know.
3: Oh, see, you got to get Walsh County in there somehow, don't you?
13: Yeah, I got to get and I'm still waiting for that sign for Pezek. I mean, God dang it.
3: I think we've got it here. So, just got to get out there and
13: put it up. Yeah, it's collecting dust. I mean,
3: No, it's right behind me in the studio. We're good.
13: You dust it every week?
3: Well, it's in the middle of a couple other ones, so it's not getting any dust on.
13: Okay.
3: Yeah.
13: Okay.
3: So,
13: perfect.
3: Okay. All right. So with pick number one in the Hometown Bracket Challenge draft brought to you by Grand Forks Welding and Machine, you, Lynn Cadillac, are going with Larimore.
13: Yep. Let's go polar bears.
3: Okay. It's the first thing I've ever heard you talk about that you didn't find on the curb. So it's weird, you know?
13: He's in my garage right now.
3: Are you getting any of those things fixed? Come on.
13: Yeah, I do. I sold a mower this weekend. Got an electric dryer. If somebody's looking for a good electric dryer, I got that all cleaned up. Works great.
3: Okay.
13: So,
3: all right. Very good. All right.
13: Just find me on Facebook.
3: Okay. Sounds good. Well, Lynn, good all luck right. to you. Good pick.
13: Thank you.
3: Thank you.
13: Yep.
3: That's Lynn Cadillac. Lynn Cadillac from Farmers Union Insurance. Larimore is the first pick in the Hometown Bracket Challenge draft. And if Larimore wins the championship, then Lynn Cadillac is going to win the championship belt. And that means that they will have to beat Hatton in the next round and then eventually beat the winner of Grand Forks and Cavalier for the championship. A couple of text messages. Texter writes, yes, agree with Larimore. Another, Ryan, sitting in your bag chair at the boat dock, an extra room in your beer cooler, and volunteer helping people back in their trailer could be a very easy way to get that beer cooler full. You might not be wrong. You know, there was one texter that said something about people waiting to help. They said that if it was at one of the launches that they knew of, then there would usually be people waiting there to help, and it might just cost you a beer or two. That would be about it. If you bring some extra beer, you'll probably have the opportunity to get your boat backed up into the lake for you. Another, and I haven't seen this, have you seen online where a group of people go to a boat launch with lawn chairs and a loudspeaker? They rate people backing in their boats and give them a number by holding up a card like 7.0, 8.5, and they critique the people who are attempting the task of backing in a trailer to load the boat or unload. Some of them get pretty upset and pretty mad. There can be a lot of people that line up and watch to make people nervous. It's kind of funny. Look it up online if you haven't seen it. I wonder if that's the next thing that's going on at the boat docks. Is there some intimidation that's going on there? Like, we're going to make you feel bad about being here so you don't come back. We're going to intimidate you. Boy, I'll tell you what. Yeah, one of the experiences I had, we were trying to get our boat started and it wouldn't start, and we had just ran it earlier that day. We couldn't understand why it wouldn't start. There were people that were waiting to get into the dock. We didn't know what was wrong. My boat has a kill switch on it, and my daughter had bumped it. We never would have thought of, she wasn't driving. She just happened to be getting in the boat and bumped the kill switch. No idea why the kill switch bumped, but it was a problem. And we just didn't know what to look for. Right? We finally found it, but we felt terrible because we held up somebody. Thank goodness they had patience. You got to have some patience at these docks. Texter writes, the group of people at the boat launch cheering is on Sea Boys TV out of Cormorant, Minnesota. Look up their YouTube channel and you'll find it. Sea Boys TV. Oh, no. I can't wait to watch this. I'm going to watch it. I shouldn't, because I'd be one of the people that's struggling to back up a boat, but I'm going to watch it. All right, before we continue, one of the documents has been revealed in the pardon case of the Laotian, I believe is how you pronounce it, immigrant who had sex with a 10-year-old girl and was pardoned. Apparently, based on the documents that were released about the reasons why the board voted for a pardon, if you're a father, you should be able to go home for just about any crime that you commit, because it's not good for society if your kids grow up without their dad. That was actually one of the comments of the documents. We're going to tell you about that coming up in the next hour of the program. And then also next hour, Adam Helgeson, he'll be calling in to make his draft pick in the Hometown Bracket Challenge. A texter writes, no drinking and driving here. I charge them $20 to back in, quick and painless. I'd pay it. But that's the thing, right? I'm not afraid to tell you that. I'd pay it. Here's my, it's hooked up. Go ahead and get in. Here's $20. Back in my boat. Actually, I think I'm okay at backing it in. It's probably backing the trailer in to put the bow back on it, landing it. That would be the part that I really struggle with the most. That's where I would pay it. I can get the boat in, get it out. That's the problem. That's the part that I really struggle with. But let's have some patience at the boat docks, folks. Please. Have some patience, all right? We have news on the way coming up next. Stay with us.
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11: 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Hi, I'm Darren Hefty. 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
11: As farmers, it feels like we need some good news. 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Many crop protection products are currently at all-time low prices, but we're expecting a further drop this fall on many of the most popular herbicides, fungicides, and insecticides. 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
2: ABC News, I'm Michelle Franzen. Senate lawmakers returning this afternoon following the sudden death of Senator Lindsey Graham. Preliminary findings from the medical examiner shared by the 71-year-old's office shows Graham died from a tear in his aorta stemming from heart disease. The GOP-led Senate also dealing with the absence of Senator Mitch McConnell, who was hospitalized last month. Here's ABC's Jay O'Brien.
3: For 4 weeks, Mitch McConnell's office did not disclose his health condition or why he was hospitalized, but then yesterday, they released a photo of McConnell and his wife Elaine Chao, and a statement from McConnell explaining that he had a fall, he was briefly unconscious, and then he was treated for a mild case of pneumonia. He was then moved, McConnell says, from the hospital to a rehab facility.
2: The U.S. and Iran trading strikes and now blocking the Strait of Hormuz again. President Trump, in an interview with Fox and Friends, says the U.S. will become the guardians of the strait and charge a toll. That uncertainty driving stocks lower today. This is ABC News. Ebola cases in the Democratic Republic of Congo continue to rise. Health officials say more than 600 people have been confirmed dead so far. A second American now testing positive for Ebola. ABC's James Longman has more.
4: The CDC has confirmed another American has been infected with Ebola, a humanitarian worker in the Democratic Republic of the Congo. Health experts are racing to contain this deadly virus. The CDC has characterized this particular outbreak as spreading substantially faster than previous Ebola outbreaks in recent years.
2: Fans are remembering actor Sam Neill following his death. His family did not state the cause of death, but earlier this year, Neill revealed he was cancer-free after undergoing groundbreaking treatment following a years-long battle with blood cancer. He became a worldwide star for his roles in The Hunt for Red October, The Piano, and Jurassic Park. Sam Neill was 78. Michelle Franzen, ABC News.
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6: An illegal alien child rapist from Laos who was granted clemency by Minnesota Governor Tim Walz and the State Board of Pardons has been deported. U.S. Secretary of State Marco Rubio stepped in to terminate Tu Lu Vang's legal status in the U.S. Vang was convicted in 2006 of first-degree criminal sexual conduct. He repeatedly raped a girl and told authorities after he was arrested that it's a cultural thing to marry and have sex with girls as young as 12. Wall said in the past that Vang had become a critical member of the community after he was released from prison and he falsely called him a U.S. citizen. The Minnesota State Patrol has released the identity of the 62-year-old woman who was killed in a fatal semi-crash east of Frazee last Thursday night. Deborah Carlson of Monaga was heading west on U.S. Highway 87 in Evergreen Township. Her SUV drove underneath a semi-trailer that was backing into a residence on the north side of the highway. The semi-driver from Frazee was not hurt, and alcohol is not suspected to have been involved. North Dakota Highway Patrol troopers responded to a large debris spill on Saturday on I-94 East. The spill happened in a construction zone between Veterans Boulevard and 45th Street and West Fargo in Fargo. A witness reported that a semi pulling an open trailer suddenly stopped, causing 12 to 15 bison carcasses and animal remains to spill across the only open eastbound lane. This news update is brought to you by Radium. For KNOX News, I'm Alex Carminati.
7: 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That's not the right button. I did it again. It's always a Monday. Sorry. KNOX Query Real Estate 5-day forecast on National Beef Tallow Day. It's also Nathan Bedford Forrest Day. How does the founder of the Ku Klux Klan get his own day? Somebody please explain that to me. How does the founder of the Ku Klux Klan get a day? I mean, we're busy taking down, we're taking down Civil War monuments, right? Confederate monuments, I should say. Confederate monuments. And the founder of the Ku Klux Klan gets a day? Apparently so. It's also French Friday. Forecast, sunny, a hot high of 101 degrees. Southwesterlies to 35. Clear tonight. We'll see a low of 69. Westerlies at 16. Sunny on Tuesday. A less hot 93. Wednesday, hazy sun 90. Thursday, fairly sunny 93. Friday, dry 90. Currently, it's 92. Weather throughout the hour. Mark Ewan's forecast. 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

0: Okay, before we get going into hour number two, since it is French Friday, how about I throw out, I'm going to throw out a very controversial opinion on French fries. Okay, I know this isn't going to go well, but I'm going to throw out a very controversial, I'm going to throw out two controversial opinions on French fries. Here's the first one. Crinkle fries are better than straight fries. Crinkle fries, they're just, I like a more potato-y, meaty, if you will, French fry. And crinkle fries are just, they're just better. Stick fries are usually just, they're just fried. They're just fried. There's so little potato in them, they're just fried. Crinkle fries actually have some potato in them. Here's the next controversial opinion. I prefer potato wedges to French fries. National French Fry Day. Straight fries are just, aren't they boring? Straight fries. 775-5559 is how you join us on the program. That's 775-5559. Aren't straight fries just a little boring? Come on, folks. Okay, a good crinkle fry, it's got some substance to it. It's more fun to bite into. It tastes better. Right? Isn't that just, it's just a better fry, isn't it? I mean, I know that we've been led down this path to believe that the fast food joint with the arches has got the best fries. I'm not saying that they're bad, okay? But crinkle fries, they're just better French fries, aren't they? I can't be the only one that believes this. They're a little bit more meaty, a little bit more substantive. I just think they're better. And then, frankly, you give me the choice between potato wedges and French fries, I'm going to go after the potato wedges. I like potatoes. And that's what French fries are supposed to be. Potatoes. But so often, they're just sticks. So, today being National French Fry Day, and before anybody tells me that you're dipping your French fries in your shake, please, stop with this. Okay, French fries are not good dipped in a chocolate shake. They're just, don't even try to convince me that they are. What a sad way to eat French fries. Okay. Texter writes, so wrong as you always are on everything. Texter writes, crinkle is crap. The fast food joint with the ginger logo is where it's at. Another, crinkle fries. Why do you hate America? Another, tater tots are better than all fries. Yes, absolutely. You win. Tater tots are better than fries. I'll agree with that. Okay. Texter writes, not Arby's curly fries are the best. Nah. I've never been a big fan of curly fries. Texter writes, crinkle cut fries are far superior than shoestring fries. Okay. Texter writes, Ryan, I agree on both what you said about French fries and wedges. I believe we just had a stepbrothers moment. I'll go with that. Texter writes, I love crinkle fries in my burger basket. Thank you. Yes, I'm glad there are some people that agree with me. Shoestring fries, not as good as crinkle fries. Crinkle fries. Texter writes, tots or crispy crowns, a la TJ's are the best. Another texter writes, that's why I put tater tots on instead of fries in my poutine at River City Speedway. Ooh, that's a wow. I'll tell you. One of the best things that we ate while we were on vacation, it was those cowboy tots, and you've had them before around here, or tachos. You've had them around here. They made these cowboy tots out there. They topped them with pulled pork. So they had tater tots, cheese sauce, pulled pork, green onions, some sour cream. Oh my goodness, those were good. And it got us thinking, you know, we can make these at home. Why don't we do that? Why don't we make, I mean, loaded potato tots would be so easy to make. We have an air fryer. You know, cook some of those, like maybe make some sloppy Joe meat or something like that. Taco meat, just put them on top of the tater tots. Sprinkle on some cheese sauce. They're not hard, but they're so darn good. You think you're eating something exotic every time you eat loaded potato. Just loaded potato or loaded tater tots. 775-5559 is how you join us. You're on KNOX and the Ryan Cunningham Show.
1: Yeah, spot on. I am a potato freak as well, man. Oh, man. I love me some fries.
0: So good. Yeah, but the shoestring fries, when you have an alternative for something else, you know?
1: I would agree. It depends. Like, if I make shoestring fries at home, they got to be thicker. I got to cut them thicker, like between like a shoestring and a wedge, you know, because you need the meatiness of the potato in there. And I fry mine in lard and dip them in Duke's mayo. So I imagine I'm going to be having Dr. Chalaya on speed dial, you know, in a few years.
0: Why do you put mayo on your fries? I just don't understand it.
1: You dip them in mayo. It is absolutely delicious.
0: We've had this conversation before. You can't dip fries in mayonnaise.
1: Well, what do you feel about malt vinegar? Malt vinegar on fries is absolutely goated, too.
0: Can't you just eat some ketchup like the rest of humanity and just be decent about it?
1: Like a five-year-old, like a toddler? Okay, let me get my binky and my diaper changed.
0: No, that's not how that goes at all. Okay? Ketchup on French fries is fantastic.
1: Yeah, if you're in preschool, I guess.
0: That's No, that's not. No.
2: That's not how it works. That's not how any of this works.
0: That's not the way it works. Okay?
1: Let's just agree that wedges are one of the best delicious foods on the planet, and I will absolutely take those over most foods or sides, to be honest with you.
0: There you go.
1: Good potato wedge, crispy.
0: Oh, yeah.
1: Eat it.
0: Yep. No, you can't. No, I agree with you on that. I thank you for the call. Potato wedges, properly seasoned, they're just superior to French fries. 775-5559. You're on KNOX and the Ryan Cunningham Show.
3: Well, I agree. I like crinkle better than shoestring. But I like waffle better than crinkle.
0: See, now you're just trying to be elitist. Okay? Now you're just trying to be elitist. I had another text messenger, too. Said, I like waffle fries. You're just trying to be elitist. You're better than us. So you eat waffle fries. Right? The rest of us, all we have access to is shoestring and crinkle. You get nice waffle fries because you're just better than the rest of us. See how it is?
3: You can buy waffle fries in the grocery store, my friend. So
0: I've never seen them. Not one time have I seen waffle fries in the grocery store. I don't think they're there.
3: No, you can buy them in the grocery store.
0: What grocery store are you shopping at? The one that has Nancy Pelosi ice cream? Is that the one that you go to?
3: No, you can buy them in your local grocery store. And, you know, I actually do like tater tots probably better than French fries. And then just to concur with Gen Z, because we don't always agree, but to concur, mayonnaise on French fries rocks. Ketchup is for little kids. Yes. By far.
0: You know, I'm putting you on the list. On the list, no.
3: Except I don't have to have Duke's. I can just eat any kind of mayo because I'm not the stuck up.
0: He is kind of he is a Duke's
3: type of person.
0: Yeah, he is.
3: Yes. So anyway, but all right.
0: Yeah. Thank you for the call. Yeah. I appreciate it. Texter writes, "What is the obsession with Duke's mayo? I don't know. Okay, I really don't know. I don't know what the obsession is. I can't hear you. You're gonna have to come over. I can't. He's Carminati's trying to yell at me through the window." Meanwhile, I'll take this call.
4: Toronto Toots.
0: Oh, that's right. I forgot to call it Toronto Toots. My bad. Toots. Yeah, that's Toronto Toots. Yeah, you're on KNOX and the Ryan Cunningham Show. Hello, caller. Go ahead.
5: Meanwhile, I'll take this call.
0: I don't know. You won't be able to listen to the radio if you call in. Got to turn the radio down because we'll try this again. You're on KNOX and the Ryan Cunningham Show.
5: Hey, I totally agree with you on the crinkle cut. But I'm going to be 55 years old. I'll dip them in whatever I choose to dip them in.
0: Not if it's illegal.
5: Well, or the wife tells me I can't.
0: Oh, I see. All right. So does she tell you you can't dip them in mayo?
5: Oh, no. Mayo mixed with ketchup. That's how you do it.
0: Yeah, I've heard that before, too. You know?
5: They get the tangy and the creamy.
0: Tangy and creamy. So do you mix them together into one thing? Or do you dip it twice?
5: Mix it into a homogenous thing.
0: You can't just call in and say words like homogenous. The rest of us don't even know what that means.
5: Sure you do.
0: Well, we do now because you explained it. We didn't even know the word existed until just now.
5: You learned something today.
0: I did. Yeah, it's a good thing.
5: All right.
0: Yeah. Thank you for the call. Appreciate it. So another crinkle friend because they grab the sauce, you see. Crinkle fries grab what you're dipping them into. That's why I like crinkle. It's another reason anyway. Texture rates crinkle cut and gravy. Another ranch dressing and ketchup mixed to dip your French fries is awesome. I wouldn't have thought of that one. 775-5559. You're on KNOX and the Ryan Cunningham Show.
6: Ryan, did I just hear you spit on America? Did you just tell that guy what he can and can't do in the privacy of his own bedroom with French fries?
0: I don't know where he eats his French fries, so I'm not going to say it was his bedroom or his kitchen or his dining room or whatever. And all I said was that I'm going to go about making Duke's Mayo illegal in Grand Forks. That's all I'm trying to say.
6: Well, I'll second that motion. Yeah. Yep.
0: I mean, there's a committee of the whole meeting tonight. Maybe we can sneak that into the consent agenda. We'll just ban Duke's Mayo in Grand Forks, and then we'll be fine.
6: Well, if they can give pilots out for everything else, we don't need that much money to outlaw Dukes. All these Duke's divas out there.
0: There's a lot of them.
6: I second your motion. Excellent point.
0: All right.
6: Bring it up.
0: Yeah, thank you. I will. Yeah, thank you for the call. I mean, Dana Sandy's here Wednesday. We'll see if we can't get a ban on Duke's Mayo in Grand Forks. Text writes, waffle fries are buns. There's barely any potato. Another says, you need to try this, and it's garlic ranch. Okay. Text writes, Ryan, that malt vinegar from Five Guys at Ranch is better than ketchup on fries. If I don't have access to those two things, I'll go without dipping. What I like to do is mix ketchup and barbecue sauce together. Like about 75, 25, or 80, 20. 80 ketchup, 20 barbecue sauce. I really, really like that combination. Text Royce, do you think fries can be overcooked? I like fries that are a little bit limp, not crispy. If they just fall apart, like when you bite into them, if they just crumble, I don't like my bacon that way either, kind of thing. Texture writes, shoestring crinkle cuts. Okay, maybe. Texture writes, that's why I put tater tots on instead of fries. Oh, I'll have to bring you some poutine on Friday. Yum. Texture writes, French fries without ketchup is like a hug without a kiss. Thank you. Texture writes, only ranch on fries. Another, what happened to what you say won't be used against you? Texture writes, my granddaughter made me try it. Yes, mayo. Another texture writes, the Deuce and Erskine crinkle cut are my favorite. McDonald's good one also. Fresh cut fries with gravy are the best French fries. Another gravy and nacho cheese. Another texture writes, homogenous. Is that another word for a really smart gay guy? No, it is not. Texture writes, ketchup, Frank's hot sauce, and pepper. Now it's starting to get fancy. Too fancy, in fact. Today is National French Fry Day. I just wanted to represent for crinkle cut fries. Shoestring fries are just, they're just boring. 775-5559 is how you join us. You're on KNOX and the Ryan Cunningham Show.
7: Hi there, Brent. I like French fries. There's so many different ones, though. I don't like beer battered or anything like coating them. I like the crinkle cut, but you know, you can get like at Thompson's Cafe in Cavalier, they have a non-crinkled French fry, but it's just pure French fry, but it's thicker. You know, it's not like a shoestring. It's a thicker fry. But one of my favorite back in the day was the Walhalla Inn in Walhalla had a cottage fry. That was good.
0: I've heard of those.
7: They're round, you know, and kind of crinkle themselves, but they're kind of like a sliced potato. You get more potato. I'm like you. I like that potato flavor, you know?
0: Yeah. Give me a nice big, thank you for the call. Nice big meaty French fry. So I get some potato out of it. And Thompson's Cafe in Cavalier is a nice joint. 775-5559. You're on KNOX and the Ryan Cunningham Show.
8: Ryan, somebody kind of alluded to it earlier, but fries and gravy. I mean, you're getting close to poutine there, but you ever go to you go out to Bismarck sometimes for games and all that. You ever go to the Big Boy when you're out there?
0: No. Is that the truck stop or is that just a restaurant?
8: No, that's just a little drive-through restaurant.
0: No, I haven't been there.
8: Oh, no. You got to try it when you're out there. Anyway, get fries and then some pepper gravy that they make. That is highly underrated out there as far as a fry condiment. And for the other one, there's a restaurant here in town that purports that buffaloes are wild and have wings. And when I go there, I'll get like an all-American cheeseburger because that's the only thing you can do. I mean, good thing they don't have like a communist kale burger or something like that. But I get the all-American cheeseburger, and then you get a side of the garlic parmesan, and that you put your fries in that. It's unbelievable. It'll change your life, Ryan. It's very, very good. So I'm just throwing that out there for a couple of good hints for people.
0: I don't eat in Bismarck anymore.
8: Don't you go out there and, like, do you pay your fair share for the air that you breathe or just expect them to pay for it when they come here?
0: When I, the last time I was in Bismarck to stay overnight for a game, I went to two restaurants. I'd gotten done with the game, right? They were supposed to be open until 10. I got there before 9. Neither were still open. One was in the drive-thru, said we're closed. Another one just didn't even answer the drive-thru whistle. So I went to a gas station and bought a sandwich. And I went back to my hotel room, and that's when I found the woman's wardrobe in my hotel room. Somebody that had been in my hotel room before that left, like, two changes of clothes for a woman. So I'm like, okay. It was a weird trip.
8: That's called no bueno right there. Well, yeah. if you do get back out to Bismarck at some point, you got to try the big boy. It's they got their fly-in style pizza burgers and stuff like that. It's well worth doing. And then get some fries and pepper gravy. You
0: got to
8: do that.
0: Okay, I'll give it a shot. Yeah, I like that.
8: All right,
0: man.
8: See ya.
0: Thank you for the call. My wife texted me that my son apparently dips his fries in a sundae if he gets them at an ice cream place. We're going to talk about that tonight. Okay? We're going to talk about that tonight. There's something wrong with that. Texter writes, steak fries with steak sauce. However, I can't afford a steak. Another texter writes, live. I don't know what that means. Not sure what that is. Texter writes, speaking of buffalo, did you see the older guy get launched by a rutting bull? Heard the story, didn't watch the video. Okay, but I did hear about the story. I'm not surprised that somebody tried to pet the fluffy cows. Apparently, the guy was trying to take pictures and then what? Got chased into the trees? Leave the buffalo alone. Just leave them alone. They're not your friends. Okay? They're really, really big, ornery cows that aren't scared of you. Leave them alone. And for whatever, there's always one every year. The thing that astounds me about the stories, by now, these stories get so much play. I understand Brian was on about it this morning. He apparently watched the video and did play-by-play of it or something like that. So every year, there was the one down in South Dakota, got gored in the leg, motorcyclist. That was a couple of years ago. Every year, there's one of these, and they get so much play, social media and everything else. You would think that people would stop doing it, but they don't. Texter writes, does the big boy have a big girl burger? Doubtful. Texter writes, sorry to get off subject. What's the construction going on east of Thompson? I've asked about that. No one really seems to know. Okay. Texter writes, hey, RC, you want to go buffalo tipping? I do not. Texter writes, try dipping your crinkle fries in warm cream peas. What the hell is wrong with you?
9: You just made the list.
0: Texter writes, seasoned steak fries. Another cottage fries are kind of like a wedge. Texter writes, the elderly gentleman that was hit by a buffalo was doing nothing wrong. He was staying back at least 25 feet, if not further. The buffalo just decided to take his anger out on him. No, that's not the story.
10: What would you do with a brain if you had one?
0: If you're going through Yellowstone Park and you see a buffalo, stay in your car. You don't pet the fluffy cows.
10: That's not for you.
0: That's not for you. Texter writes, guy was not close. Think the white pickup driving by ticked off the bison. The bearded guy got paid the price. Well, what? He was out of his car. He was in Yellowstone Park out of his car. Don't get, 25? He went 25 feet.

0: So, Ryan, as somebody that regularly hunts in the vicinity of some pretty intense wild animals, there is no amount of feet that is a good distance to be from them. If you can see them, they can close that gap. You should see. Honestly, it's something everybody should see from a distance or a vehicle one time in their life. A grizzly bear taking off and running when it wants to get someplace fast. It is unbelievable. And bison are, five times the size of a grizzly bear and equally as fast and agile. There is no, say, 20 feet. Is that what the texter said?
1: 25.
0: 25 feet. 25 feet from you to a bison is 1.5 seconds away from losing your life.
1: Right. But that apparently makes it fine. Well, the guy didn't do anything wrong. He was 25 feet. It was the other car that drove by that made the bison mad. It's that car's fault. Are you brain dead? What are we doing here?
0: Here's what he did wrong. He didn't watch the other 10,000 bison attack videos from other idiots that get too close to them.
1: We went into the North unit on our vacation, and there are buffalo there. We took pictures of three of them. Okay? Here's how close we got. They were way out in the field. My wife put an extra lens on her camera, and then we shot out the window of the car, put the hazard lights on, and let people go by us. We're not getting out of our car, and we're not even getting that close to one in our car. Ridiculous. So, I don't know.
0: The fencing that they put up near Medora is comical. I think that one of those animals wouldn't even break stride walking through those fences.
1: Well, apparently we're feeling bad for the guy because he did his job. He was 25 feet away from the buffalo. Shouldn't have been a problem.
0: And he was almost 25 feet in the air.
1: Fair point. Right. Yeah, at least a third of that. So, yeah. Thank you for the call. I appreciate it. You're on KNOX and the Ryan Cunningham Show.
2: Well, Ryan, in lieu of Mark's call, all you have to do in a situation like that is get somebody. You just have to go hunting in places like that where there is these big apex predators and stuff with someone like Mark. Because to survive a bear attack or a bison attack, you don't have to be faster than the animal. You just have to be faster than the other person with you. And I know I can outrun Mark.
1: Yeah, but you don't know what his adrenal gland is like. You know, when you're running for your life, it's a very different set of circumstances.
2: Have you seen him?
1: I have.
2: I can barely walk. I mean, come on.
1: Oh, no, he can. You know, here's the next thing. In this scenario that you're talking about, are you both armed? Because you said you're hunting.
2: Well, I've told people for years, I'm like, we have black bears out in the campground where we're at. I'm like, I can survive a black bear with a 22. And they're like, how? I said, turn, shoot my wife in the kneecap, and I take off running.
1: But that's my point about Mark. Right, so yeah. If he's armed and you think you can just outrun him, and he shoots you in the kneecap, now you're dinner.
2: Oh, so, we're both going down, because I'm going to shoot him as he's running away. It's just a buffet now for the grizzly.
1: So tell me the bear's eating well tonight. I got it. Okay.
2: It's just a grizzly bear buffet.
1: German food on both ends, though. You know.
2: And if you got me and Mark, I'm just a little appetizer anyway, so the guy's definitely going for the main course.
1: We're not well humans on this program. We're just not.
2: Have a good one.
1: Thank you for the call. I appreciate it. All right. We still have to get to the pardon story. I mean, this situation is a very interesting situation. And the new terminology regarding sports, now that boys can't be on girls' teams, which you would think is good, but lawmakers are incensed about it because your daughter may not look feminine enough. So it will lead to what they call genital examination in order to determine what team you should be on. That's coming up next.
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4: Emerado Mayor Jake Lange joined the Ryan Cunningham Show last week and was asked about the city's budget and their negative balance. The North Dakota League of Cities recommended options like taking out a loan, eliminating the police department, and cutting the water maintenance service. Lanes tells KNOX that Emerado's not the only small town dealing with these problems.
5: There's a lot of small towns, small communities across the state, and I would even venture a guess across the nation that are probably dealing with similar situations, you know, with a lot of rising costs, infrastructure problems, you know, trying to provide whatever services that the citizens are requesting, you know, and trying to do it all with a lot of limited resources.
4: The city's fund account shows there is a $330,000 negative balance, and there would need to be a $775,000 change to indicate a positive. Lanes also says part of the reason why there's a negative balance is because of how the city changed its accounting system.
5: We need to get a better picture on what those numbers should have been when we plugged them in, and that's not on, you know, anybody in particular. It's just how things kind of played out when we made our transition to the new system. We got to get some things fixed in the accounting system, and you know, we got to take a look at the budget and make some cuts and things like that.
4: Emerado has recently dealt with infrastructure issues, and their water system was contaminated. The city's former auditor was also criminally charged when $100,000 in city funds went missing. For KNOX News, I'm Alex Carminati.
6: Our next update from Alex Carminati in the KNOX Newsroom is on the way. Actually, it'll be from the newsroom with Jake Judd at 202. 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From staff meteorologist Mark Ewens, the extreme heat warning continues until 1 a.m. Tuesday. We're going to talk about that in a second, okay? Sunny, hot, 101 degrees today, southwesterlies to 35. Clear tonight, we'll drop to 69, westerlies to 16. Tuesday, sunny, less hot, 93. Hazy sun Wednesday and 90. Thursday, fairly sunny, 93. Friday, dry and 90. Currently, it is 93. Weather throughout the hour, Mark Ewens forecast, severe weather information first, brought to you today by Query Real Estate, helping Grand Forks families find homes for over 30 years. Now, while we're talking about the heat, I don't know how you feel about this. I'll just throw it out there, and then we'll go from there. But, you know, I was out yesterday about 3 o'clock in the afternoon. That's the first time I came out of my house yesterday. I had bought into the hype of the extreme heat and stayed in the air conditioning. You know, all that kind of thing. I went outside yesterday about 3 in the afternoon when I felt like it probably should be at its worst to see what its worst was. Am I wrong in thinking that it wasn't that bad? Now, again, we're under an extreme heat warning, and that's why I bring this up. We talk about weather terrorism. Okay, we talk about those things. And the reason why I bring this up is just for this purpose, We scare a bunch of people into thinking that it's going to be hotter than it's ever been, or hotter than we're used to, or hotter than it should be. Okay? When I went out yesterday, it was not humid. Yes, it was warm. Definitely warm. But it was not humid. There was a breeze blowing. We've got a breeze blowing today. It's 93 degrees right now. I get it. Okay? But you tell me, is this extreme heat warning worthy? Now, we know why we're doing this. We're doing this because if people apparently aren't smart, that's why we're doing this. Okay? We're doing this because the National Weather Service feels like it's up to them to save your life even from the heat. But just tell me, am I wrong in believing it's not that bad? Yes, it's warm. But it's warm, it's dry, and the wind is blowing. This seems like something we've done over and over again. Like we've had these days in North Dakota before. We really have. I'm not saying it's comfortable. I'm not saying I like it. But worthy of a warning, not an advisory, a warning from the National Weather Service. Okay? Texter writes, my two boys and I went golfing from 1 to 4. I don't listen to terrorism. Another texter writes, it's hotter than Botswana out there. Okay? Texter writes, in Thompson, there's something worse than the heat yesterday and today. It's the stink off the lagoon south of town. I will absolutely concur with that. Absolutely concur with it. But we get south winds so rarely, particularly southwest winds, so rarely in North Dakota that there's a lot of communities that build their lagoons southwest of the city. They put the lagoons in the right place. I mean, the wind can blow from four different directions, and the lagoon has to be in one of them. So there's going to be some wind, and that southwest wind usually can get away with it. Right? Texter writes, I love this weather. 40 below is just plain wrong. Another, is this extreme heat a result of the super El Nino? Now, texter writes, you didn't work outside, and that's fair. I didn't work in it. If you have to work in it, you're probably dealing with it far differently. But it was also Sunday. Not a lot of people have to work outside on Sunday. Texter writes, of course most people aren't smart. Biden got elected. Kamala got a bunch of votes as well. Jeez. Texter writes, it's part of the climate change agenda to make you believe it's hotter than it ever has been before. Well, that's a problem. If the National Weather Service is going to basically advocate for climate change, if that's what they're there for, and they're issuing warnings to do it, that is truly weather terrorism. I didn't think it was that bad. Clearly warmer than normal. Clearly uncomfortable if you do have to do physical labor out in it. Fine. Heat advisory? Yeah. Yesterday seemed like a heat advisory. Extreme heat warning? You tell me. Is it worthy of the label extreme heat warning? I don't know that it is. All right, coming up, we got to get back to that document about the pardons. I'm going to tell you this. According to a member of that parole board or pardon board in Minnesota, if you're a dad and you have kids, you should be able to commit just about any crime you want to and get pardoned for it. This Laotian immigrant that raped a 10-year-old repeatedly for years got a pardon in part because one of the members of the parole board or pardon board felt it would be a disservice to society if his children grew up without a father. So they pardoned him. That's a new standard, isn't it? If you're a dad, this should be your blank check to commit whatever crime you want to. We'll tell you more about it coming up next.
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0: special day in music history today. 40 years ago today, this song was recorded by Elvis Presley. And apparently, after the live performance where there was the swaying of the hips, it actually set off a national scandal. Seventy years ago today. Unbelievable. Welcome back to the Ryan Cunningham Show. Now, Adam Helgeson, Berkshire Hathaway Home Services Family Realty, will be calling in shortly. He has to make his draft pick in the Hometown Bracket Challenge. His draft time is 1:45. He's on the clock. And if I know how this works with Adam Helgeson, I have a feeling he has a really tough decision on his hands. Larimore has been taken off the board. For those of you that weren't with us, today is the draft for the Hometown Bracket Challenge for the Final Four. Somebody's going to win the championship belt. But if I measure this, Lynn Cadlick had the first choice, and he chose Larimore, and I have a feeling that's the one that Adam Helgeson wanted. Now, again, if I'm prognosticating this out correctly, and I haven't talked to Adam yet, but I feel like he's in a tough spot here because I think he wants to take Cavalier, but I think he knows that Shanna Field wants Grand Forks because she did last year, and she picks next. So I'm not sure what he's going to do, but joining us is Adam Helgeson to make his pick in the Hometown Bracket Challenge draft. So, Adam, you've had about an hour since Lynn Cadlick made his decision. And I'm guessing that's the one you wanted. I think you took it last year, right?
1: Yeah, you are guessing correctly. That was going to be my choice.
0: Okay. So you had to rethink your strategy after that was done. So tell me what your strategy's been. How have you rethought it the last hour?
1: Well, you know, it's tough, right? So I think if you look in the chat, right, like the KOX social media comments, Larimore's already appears to have some local support, right, cheering it on.
0: Okay.
1: Don't see much about Hatton or Cavalier. Not that they're bad talents, right? I love Hatton. I was just up there. I'm listing a house in Hatton. It's a nice little town. But looking at the odds and percentages, I'm going to have to go with Grand Forks.
0: You're taking it, huh? I thought you might do that.
1: I'm, you know, it's Cavalier and Hatton are great, but I'm just strictly odds. And when I look at it, my official prediction is that Larimore defeats Grand Forks in the championship. Right.
0: So yeah. All right.
1: If I have a shot at this, right, I got to be strategic.
0: Okay.
1: You know, I have to do Grand Forks.
0: All right.
1: It's a great town, and we have the population base, you know, and plus I want to make Shanna angry.
0: Well, why not, right? I mean,
1: exactly.
0: You know, it's not like, you know, your clients that are buying homes don't go to her for a mortgage. You know, it's not like she can't get after you for that. So, you know,
1: there's
0: some professional rivalry here that goes on. So, now Texter writes, Helgeson knows who butters his bread. That's why he's going with Forks. So,
1: not necessarily. I just got back from Ada. I'm listing a house out there. So,
0: okay.
1: You know, you got money. I'll help you spend it. I don't need it.
0: All right. So you're taking Grand Forks in the Hometown Bracket Challenge, brought to you by Grand Forks Welding and Machine.
1: Yes, that is my official choice.
0: All right. Grand Forks is off the board. Well, now it's up to Shanna at 2:45. She'll have to choose between Hatton or Cavalier. That's what she'll have
1: to
0: do.
1: That's gonna be a tough one there too.
0: Yeah, it will. You're right. So, okay, you're in. You're trying to win another belt. We'll see what happens. All right.
1: I still got the other one hanging in my garage.
0: I love it. I love it. All right. Thank you, sir. Appreciate it.
1: Yes. You have a wonderful day.
0: All right. So Grand Forks is off the board. Hometown Bracket Challenge all over. We got two towns left. We got Cavalier. We got Hatton. Shanna Field. 2:45 will make her draft pick. Now, another guy that knows his towns around the area, Blake Christensen, Greenberg Realty. It's a Monday. He's here.
2: What's up?
0: Hey, I love the shirt.
2: You like it? Thank you. Nice and had to do shorts and...
0: Urban camo with the American flag. Is that like a softball shirt?
2: No, it's just... I just had some made, but I like to do the flag on the sleeve.
0: Well, I like that. Yeah, but for sure. Almost looks like a team warm-up shirt or something.
2: It's like a team Blake shirt. Just let her rip.
0: I love it, man.
2: Well, thank
0: nice
2: you.
0: Nice and cool today,
2: nice and
0: too,
2: cool.
0: Right?
2: You gotta be cool because it's like... You know, it's warm. We've been waiting for, you know, I'm not going to complain. We've been waiting for warmth because, you know, we've had a lot of rain. We need warm. Let's get the crops growing.
0: But now we
2: Let's
0: have
2: get
0: an abundance
2: done.
0: Of it.
2: You know? We've got abundance of it. So, but hey, you got air conditioning, you got, you know, go, you know, if you can't handle it, go back in the house and make it up.
0: So let me ask you something. You know, a lot of times when people are selling a vacant house.
2: Yes.
0: Okay.
2: I know where this is going.
0: Well, right. You know, because they don't want to use their utilities. They don't want to pay a big bill for a house. That,
2: yep.
0: Right. So do they ask you before someone's going to go look for it, hey, Blake, can you get over there and turn the central air on or something?
2: So what we do typically, if it's vacant, I'll just say, seller, is it okay? Can we just keep the air conditioning on at like 72 degrees? Because, you know, that's a pretty decent, you know, compromise because it's like, we don't know when a showing is going to be. If I get a call right now and it's the house, hey, can we look at the house in 10 minutes?
0: Right.
2: Yeah. We can't just run over, turn it, you know. So keep it at 72, consistent. You know, we got to keep the grass mowed. You got to keep the utilities on. You got to keep it looking good. I have been to too many properties where I've been showing a property. I go in, the grass is high. It's just choppy. It's just the plants have all, you know, died. Buyers care more about that than one thinks because curb appeal, the initial curb appeal, if it is not there or if a buyer drives by and they're like, what is this? They're just going to keep on going. And I've had more times than not that a buyer will just go drive by a house and say, you know what? I am not interested. I'm like, well, did you look at it? You know, did you go in person? No, I did not. I said, well, what happened? We drove by the house. The grass is dead. The door looked like it was, you know, that initial curb appeal. And it can be turn off a lot of people when someone thinks that it's it's vacant and no one's taking care of it. Did they take care of the house while they live there? So you got to keep things up and you got to keep it cool. I've showed houses in the wintertime and it was set at like 50 degrees. And I text back the listing agent. I said, hey, it's 50 degrees in the house. Well, yeah, the seller wants to save on utilities. Well, they're going to spend more money when they get a decreased offer because the buyers are going to think that, you know, the heat doesn't work. And a lot of times when buyers go through houses, they don't have socks on in the wintertime. They take their shoes off and they got bare feet half the time. So, I mean, it's a scenario where it's like, you got to keep things up. You got to keep things tidy. You got to, you know, so hire professional cleaners, hire a landscaper, lawn care, do all of those things. If you're not able to do it yourself, hire it out, make sure it's complete because if not, you're just going to be losing money. Because the buyers are not going to give you, you know, what your house is, you know, truly worth.
0: Or it might not sell at all. Like
2: it might not
0: said.
2: Even sell at all.
0: Somebody
2: because
0: says, I'm not interested.
2: You go through and it's just like, you're walking in the backyard and it's like, man, it looks like a jungle back here. And you got stuff all over the place or, that's a whole nother discussion. But I mean, you gotta keep things up. Our current market year to date, Grand Forks, we're average sale price $372,000. Days on market, so from the day we list until the day we hand off keys to a new buyer, 76 days on market, which is actually pretty low. East Grand Forks, average sale price $309,000. Days on market's the same. Size of the houses are pretty much exactly the same across the board, 2,300 square feet for both ones. And Grand Forks has saw an increase about 5%. From last year at this time, and East Grand Forks have saw an increase about 3.7%.
0: Okay.
2: So at the end of the year, once we compile the numbers to, you know, because the first half of the year is typically a little bit slower than the second half. The second half of the year, we see a lot more sales and a lot higher sales typically. I would say by the end of the year, Grand Forks market, instead of it being up 5%, it'll probably be up 7%, and then East Grand Forks will probably be up 5%.
0: Okay.
2: So, and that's been pretty consistent year after year. So if you bought a house, you know, 2020, on average, it's probably gone up probably 30% just by just living there.
0: Sure.
2: I mean, not just keeping it up and, you know, doing the types of things. Mowing your grass, keep up the landscaping.
0: Shovel the sidewalk
2: in the winter.
0: Yep. Keep the heat on.
2: Just do the home care maintenance things that people should be doing. You know, they forget. It's like, you know, concrete cracks, fill the cracks, you know, do little things like that, because buyers do notice it in the long run, because if they're just coming through and it's like, man, this place is a little disheveled, and you could just tell it, they kind of get disinterested and they kind of move on. So sure.
0: Sounds good. Tell us how to get in touch with Blake.
2: Blake Christensen, Greenberg Realty, 218-289-3029, or just go to blakeslistings.com, blakeslistings.com. You can hit sell my home, type in your address. It'll shoot you out a number, then I'll call you and we'll chat.
0: Texter wants to know really quickly, the lowest price house you deal with. I don't think you have one, do you?
2: No, I pretty much any price point, if someone reaches out, if it's in our area, whether it's myself or someone from my team that can help out, if we get certain areas that it gets too far out, it's outside of our marketplace, then I'll refer it off to a different agency or a different agent at that time. But most of the time, we're able to work with all aspects of it. So
0: Sounds good.
2: So give me a call.
0: Thank you, Blake.
2: All right, thank you.
0: Blake Christensen joining us today from Greenberg Realty here on the Ryan Cunningham Show. That's going to take us up near the top of our 2 o'clock hour, bottom of our 1 o'clock hour. I do, and I know I've been teasing it, and I apologize. I do want to get to the story about the pardon. I really do want to get to the story about the pardon. The idea that one of the reasons why somebody is pardoned is because they have kids at home. If that's the ideal that we're going to use to pardon somebody for a crime, then we're only going to put childless people in prison. I mean, that's the point that you get to, right? Well, we'll only have childless people in prison. Now, I don't like the idea of kids growing up with their dad or their mom either, but is that a reasonable sort of consideration for someone who's asking for a pardon for crimes? Because that's what led to the pardon, or at least in part led to the pardon of an individual who was in the country illegally and raped a 10-year-old. Okay. And the reasoning given by one board member for the pardon is that he had kids that would grow up without their dad. News is on the way next.
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4: Nothing like weather and a little political risk to add to a Monday trade. You're listening to the American Ag Network. Good afternoon. I'm Susan Littlefield. We're being joined today by Tim Strunk. Tim, of course, with agmarket.net. So let's talk about this weather, because weather models can't seem to fully agree, but it doesn't matter. It's going to be hot. And that's got the market's attention.
5: Yeah, I think that's the bottom line. It certainly is hot, with the worst of those temperatures kind of centered in that northern plains region, talking some record highs up in North and South Dakota. But, you know, it is July. It gets hot everywhere. And the big thing will be is how long does this somewhat extreme heat hold on, as a lot of this corn crop is getting close to or in the middle of pollination. And as we all know, that extreme heat, if you couple that with dryness at the wrong time, it can be detrimental to corn production.
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5: I think it says a lot when out of the two or three major things that the trade is watching, the weather is maybe the most predictable out of the three. I think I'd rather take my chances trying to predict weather than some of this geopolitical stuff that's going on. It's not just one area. You've got the U.S. and Iran tensions back at heightened levels. Who knows what's going on in the Strait of Hormuz? A lot of those concerns had energy markets sharply higher to start the week with some spillover support into the grains from there as well. But then we've got increased issues in the Black Sea region as well between Russia and Ukraine that has a potential to have some significant impact if it lasts.
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10: ABC News, I'm Michelle Franzen. In Maine, law enforcement officials on scene in Biddeford, where one person was killed in an ICE-involved shooting. ABC's Olivia Rubin has more.
11: There are still so many questions here, including who that individual was, what the specific federal immigration agency was, what the circumstances of this shooting exactly were. It, of course, comes in the context of a number of other fatal shootings involving federal immigration authorities. Just recently, that shooting in Houston, a man was killed there. And of course, the two fatal shootings of two American citizens, Renee Good and Alex Preddy, in Minnesota, which caused substantial backlash to the president's immigration policies.
10: Escalations between the U.S. and Iran leading to more uncertainty in the Strait of Hormuz. After Iran announced the critical shipping waterway was closed again, President Trump says the U.S. will reimpose its naval blockade and charge a toll for cargo ships. On Wall Street, stocks are trading lower this hour due to uncertainty of the war. This is ABC News. A new survey finds the percentage of Americans who have tried GLP-1s for weight loss has never been higher.
12: The Gallup organization surveyed 5,000 people spread across all 50 states, finding that 15% of them have tried GLP-1 drugs since they hit the market, and about 11% are on them now. That's more than triple the percentage of 2024. The Gallup National Health and Well-being Index doesn't draw conclusions, but did find that the national obesity rate has fallen to 36.4% of the population, 5.5% lower than in 2022. Jim Ryan, ABC News.
10: In Massachusetts earlier today, nurses went back to work at Brigham's and Women's Hospital in Boston. It follows the largest nursing strike and lockout in Massachusetts history. That ended. Nearly 4,000 nurses went on a one-day strike last week. The hospital got temporary workers and had them work through the weekend. Striking nurses are asking for better raises and benefits. Michelle Franzen, ABC News.
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0: Sunny and hot with a high of 101, south wind at 35. Your full KNOX five-day forecast follows the news. Good afternoon. Here are your latest stories. Grand Forks County will have an open house this Wednesday to discuss its compatible use study for land near the Grand Forks Air Force Base. This is all a part of the process to create a military impact zone around the base. This is the first event where the public will be able to meet with members of the project team since last August. North Dakota Congresswoman Julie Fedorchuk and Minnesota Congresswoman Michelle Fischbach have introduced the Diesel Engine Flexibility Act. This would make Environmental Protection Agency guidance into federal law for diesel exhaust fluid sensors. If the technology doesn't detect enough DEF, it can derate vehicles, limiting their ability to function to as low as 5 miles per day. In March, the EPA removed the requirement for DEF sensors and ruled NOx sensors
13: can be used instead to meet regulatory requirements. North Dakota's agricultural commissioner is still expressing concern over emerald ash borer. A case of a tree with the disease was confirmed in January in Fargo, and another case was detected in Mapleton. He says residents shouldn't be bringing in firewood from other states. This Look at News is brought to you by Grand Cities Monument. 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I'm Jake Judd, KNOX News.
14: Our next update from Jake Judd in the KNOX newsroom is on the way, coming up at 2:30. 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The KNOX Query Real Estate five-day forecast from staff meteorologist Mark Ewens. Sunny and hot. We're talking about 101 degrees tonight. Southwesterlies to 35. Clear skies tonight will drop to 69. Westerlies at around 16. Sunny on Tuesday, a less hot 93. Wednesday, hazy sun, 90. Thursday, fairly sunny, 93. Friday, dry and 90. Currently, it is 93 degrees. Weather throughout the hour, Mark Ewens forecast. 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

0: Well, before we go any further in the program, the general manager of Leighton Media Grand Forks and sometimes fill-in talk show host, Jared Thomas, has made his way into the studio.
1: Hey, I know you well enough to know you got a bunch of just useless crap rolling around that cranium of yours.
0: I'll take that as a compliment. Okay.
1: So in an election year, do candidates have to take their signs down between elections?
0: I don't believe so.
1: So Fedorchuk can just leave all of her stuff up.
0: Yep.
1: And that's fine.
0: Right. Freedom of speech, baby.
1: I thought there was some campaign law rule, something that said you had to take down your paraphernalia.
0: There may be some ordinances in a city that say you can only have these signs out for so long a time.
1: Mm-hmm.
0: But from a federal election law standpoint, I don't believe there's anything that forces you to take them down.
1: So then if you own the field where the signage is, you may say as owner of the field, hey, get your crap off my lawn.
0: Yes.
1: Yeah, I said you could have it on there. But by and large, the federal government or most governments or the Constitution says, feel free.
0: It used to be election day.
1: Right. I remember that. Yep. Yeah.
0: And then I think when they reviewed that law, what they said is, no, it's freedom of speech issue. So they never have to come down. So if the owner says, I want to proclaim my love for this, that, or the other in perpetuity, that sign's there in perpetuity.
1: Hmm. I knew you'd have the answer. That's why I stopped in.
0: Okay.
1: But
0: there could be local ordinances that, you know.
1: Fedorchuk in particular seems to be exploiting it. She's not making any effort or having Team Grand Forks or whatever she does take it down. Seems to be up in all over the place.
0: Is she aware that where Grand Forks is?
1: Like, I don't know if she's ever been here.
0: Okay. We have a caller. So now you've generated a call already.
1: Sorry.
0: Yeah. You're up. And by the way, please don't ask if you can get to Fargo. This is KNOX on the Ryan Cunningham Show with Jared Thomas.
2: I feel honored. Wow. Talking about those signs, there used to be a state law that they all had to be down like at midnight before the election. No electioneering was allowed. You couldn't electioneer within X number of feet of a polling place. There's a lot of stuff that restricted the First Amendment. First, somebody sued them and they won because they're wrong. And that's why they can leave them up forever.
0: So, but the way you understand it is they can leave them up forever.
2: Yes.
0: Okay.
2: I was a cop when they, you know, people would get upset. Louis, the guy, still has his up and over and pull it up and throw it in the trunk. Just something to do.
1: Wow.
0: You got to do the sexy job when you were a cop, I guess. So there's that.
2: You know, stuff rolls downhill. I was in the bottom of the valley. And I had dug out a nice foxhole about 6 feet deep.
0: I understand that.
2: Yeah.
0: All right. Well, thank you for that. I appreciate it. Yeah, it seems like that whole thing was unraveled when that ruling came out.
1: Okay. All right. Well, I was just curious because I still see plenty of signage, and I just thought, shouldn't that? And I know the election day thing, and I know
0: there's school board members that have their signs up yet too.
1: Yeah. And I just thought, shouldn't that just as a matter of course come down? But there is no law that says
0: no,
1: take it down.
0: No, you can barely just. I mean, it's free advertising for you.
1: So Cunningham for Congress signs could be up now.
0: Mm-hmm.
1: You could put them up now and then not run until 2034.
0: Or ever.
1: Right.
0: Yeah. Just kind of, you know, test the waters. Right. Add a few more every year. Add a few more every year.
1: Yeah.
0: Yep.
1: I like that.
0: Yeah, you can do that if you want to.
1: We should do that for you.
0: Well, I think, you know, you're talking about you want to run for city council, don't you, at some point? Or,
1: maybe.
0: You know.
1: I gotta get into a ward where I can get a winnable election.
0: Oh. Well, who's in your ward right now?
1: I think I'm in Sandy's ward.
0: Oh.
1: But I didn't. I mean, I'm not. I'd run against Dana.
0: You don't want to run against Dana.
1: Well, I mean, I would, but he hasn't screwed it up to the point to where I felt like I had to get off the couch. You know what I mean?
0: I would enjoy moderating a debate between you two.
1: I debate Dana. Yeah,
0: that'd be a good time.
1: Yeah, no, Dana's a,
0: especially when it devolves.
1: Dana's a smart guy. He's aware of the issues. He's, you know, so it's not like he wouldn't be formidable.
0: Yeah. Texter writes, JT is in the building. I thought it'd be golfing. Lots of shade in the trees where JT plays.
1: There's a 3-club win out of the South.
0: Oh,
1: if you're gonna battle that, I mean,
0: it's not the heat; it's the wind.
1: Right. It's never the heat. I love the heat. I wait all year for these days. Any day when it's not raining to the point to where you can't play, my saying, of course, is if we just waited for the perfect day, we'd never play.
0: Right.
1: So, yeah. But it's the wind, and it's, yeah. My wife would remind you that I played Wednesday, Tuesday, Wednesday, Thursday, Friday afternoon, Saturday, and Sunday. It's probably okay that I come home for an evening, just a reminder that she's got a husband before, you know, hey, Frank, hey, Jared. Frank, what are you doing here? You know, that kind of
0: Frank.
1: Thing. So she, and earlier and earlier, she's tiring of my golf antics too. So I try to be mindful of that. My wife is very understanding.
0: She's tiring of your golf antics?
1: Well, I spend a lot of time doing it. And so I try to be sensitive to that. She understands. She gets it. She supports it. We get to about mid-September and she's like, and by that point, I'm like, hey, foot's heavy on the gas. Because we're almost done. Because when you get to the end of September, it can get a little iffy.
0: Right.
1: Sometimes October, if you're hashtag blessed, you can get a couple of rounds in November.
0: Yeah.
1: But then courses are like, hey, we got to put it to bed.
0: At some point.
1: Because if we don't, then we got snow mold and we got all this other crap we got to deal with. So.
0: While you're here, can I try out an idea for new intro music for the show?
1: Sure.
0: I found this over the weekend. You might like
3: Won't You Be My Neighbor, but it's a rock

0: Why the hell wouldn't you?
1: I mean, that's... And it's so much like, you know, I'm just asking for neighbors. You know, would you be mine?
0: Well, and this is what we often refer to internally as a softer place to land during the course of the day.
1: Yep.
0: Is the RCE, you know, the Midday Casanova.
1: Right.
0: Taking you through your afternoon. Yeah.
1: I kind of like this jam. So...
0: Why wouldn't you?
1: Yeah. Found it on the way to Dunsea's.
0: It's better than that ridiculous...
1: I don't play that anymore.
0: Well, I mean, that was a... You stub your toe on that one. Bush, that's...

0: just like you you're, it's just like you're getting your colon checked at the doctor when you. That's the kind of music that's on when you're having that done.
1: You love that.
0: I'm just saying.
1: Let's see. Texter writes, that is terrible music. It must be AI generated.
0: Well, hey.
1: I'm assuming it is.
0: So what if it is?
1: Yeah, I don't care.
0: But not everything from AI is pure evil.
1: I found it. I just found it on Facebook.
0: Most everything is 90%+, but not everything.
1: Texter writes, tell JT I have some clubs for sale if he needs them.
0: That must be caller 1111.
1: I
0: see that crap he had on the...
1: He said pronounce the Asian accent. I'm not sure what that meant.
0: Whoa. Hey. Yep. Why do we got to get racial?
1: Texter writes, wimpy, wimpy, wimpy.
0: What is with people?
1: Dude, I'm telling you.
0: How high is the standard? That's good stuff.
1: That's just saying. Okay. Oh, you mean the music?
0: Yeah.
1: I think they're talking about you not golfing in your three club wind.
0: Look, I mean, if there was a tournament or scramble or something today, I'd answer the bell. But I'm not going to just...
1: Right.
0: Today is a plant off day.
1: Texter writes, yeah, take the signs down. Fedora checks are the only ones up. It's an eyesore.
0: Yeah, I thought so, too. And again, I don't want to be that guy. I mean, free speech, woohoo, yeah, all that. I'm your guy. But it just, it's tacky. You won.
1: It seems like the thing's over.
0: Yes,
1: let's move on. But,
0: right.
1: You know, she does have another election coming up. Oh. Right? I mean, she runs again in November. That was just the primary. The general's coming up. So one can argue that there's something to be gained by continuing to market yourself before you run again in November.
0: Yeah, I just feels a little. I guess if you're Julie Fedorchuk and you're the incumbent, right? So what are you worried about?
1: Yeah.
0: Democrats in this state don't.
1: Your biggest test was Alex Balazs, right? And that was.
0: That wasn't. Yeah.
1: Yeah.
0: That was a kind of a first grade test.
1: See, what I would do is I would change the signs out after I won. I go back and put up new signs and say, thank you, I won this thing.
0: Well, I get that they're expensive, and I'm sure finding help and all that is a pain in the tuchus. And so once you get them up, you want to leave them up. But my goodness, I would say that it's probably a good thing to take them down. And then when you get to September, I guess, you put them, and
1: put them back up.
0: Yeah. It's too late now, because why would you take them down in the middle of July?
1: Somebody that likes you put them up. You didn't come here,
0: right,
1: if you're Julie Fedorchuk, right, and personally put that up.
0: Right.
1: So the district, whatever, Republican Party, very likely put it up. They're here. They're based here. Come get the sign.
0: Put them back.
1: Put it back.
0: Down.
1: And everything will be okay.
0: Right.
1: Now I can understand.
0: Yeah, it's kind of a lazy man's way of going about
1: sure.
0: it.
1: Sure.
0: I guess.
1: Yeah.
0: I just thought, I get legally she can do it. It's fine. You've explained that. That's great. I just think it's kind of. But
1: I hear you.
0: Whatever.
1: You're on KNOX with Jared Thomas.
2: Yeah, I think Ryan's got some good music. Like I said, I always call you DJ Cunningham, keeping the record spinning and the ladies grinning. Either get with it or get without it, playa.
0: Wow.
1: There's a lot there.
0: DJ RC?
1: Or, yeah, I don't think. You know, thank you for the call.
0: You're kind of Pitbull before Pitbull is Pitbull.
1: I got to tell you.
0: Mr. Worldwide.
1: So we're on our way to Dunseith on Saturday.
0: Boy, you spend a lot of time in Dunseith. You might as well get an apartment there.
1: Believe it or not, one of my groomsmen in my wedding is originally from Dunseith.
0: I'm not shocked.
1: Every time I pass through there, I take a picture of the turtle.
0: Mm.
1: They have a turtle mane out of
0: tire
1: rims.
0: Every North Dakota city has some sort of stupid ceramic animal.
1: It's not. You know what? Minnesota,
0: you go to
1: Walhalla,
0: you got, moose or elk.
1: No.
0: You go to Hatton, just... you got some stupid bear.
1: No, not in Hatton.
0: There's a bear when you come into Hatton. It's a ceramic bear.
1: Well, that's just because of Bears Home Solutions. You need a bear in there.
0: That's not true.
1: That's the turtle in Dunseith.
0: I mean, it's just...
1: Yeah.
0: Only in North Dakota do they do that.
1: Anyway,
0: you do that in Alabama?
1: He told me to verbo...
0: No, we do that in Mississippi.
1: Yeah. He told me to verbo a trailer in Dunseith. But anyway, so here's the thing. We're going down the road to Dunseith.
0: Trying to loosen your load?
1: Yeah.
0: You had seven women on your mind?
1: No. I had one. She was driving. And I found...
0: You were a passenger princess. You buried the lead.
1: I died long night the night before. Anyway, I found a feed on Facebook.
0: Mm.
1: And this guy called them college songs, top songs. And you would have been in college roughly the same time as me.
0: Right. That's
1: you
0: true.
1: Were a 93 grad.
0: That's right.
1: I was a 94 grad.
0: Right.
1: My wife is a 95 grad. So we're all kind of right there.
0: Right, right.
1: Okay.
0: Yep.
1: So this guy was playing these songs... And they were supposed to be all the bangers from college.
0: Mm.
1: Okay. And as he's playing them, I realize that we know all these songs and we think they're really good. And then after we listen to them, we realize that our college years were full of absolutely terrible songs.
0: Really?
1: The 90s outside of country was awful.
0: Hmm.
1: Here are the songs that he played. I'll Be There for You by the Rembrandts.
0: Mm-hmm.
1: Barely Breathing by Duncan Sheik.
0: Yeah. I'm in Barely Breathing.
1: Mr. Jones by Counting Crows.
3: La la la la la la la la la la.
1: Only Wanna Be With You by Hootie. Yeah. Follow You Down by the Gin Blossoms.
0: Yeah, yeah, yeah.
1: All For You by Sister Hazel.
0: Yeah.
1: Jumper by Third Eye Blind.
0: Yeah. Yep.
1: 3 a.m. by Matchbox 20, which is redeemable.
0: Now you're getting into late 90s.
1: Yeah. One Headlight by the Wallflowers.
0: Yep.
1: Stay by Lisa
0: Loeb.
1: Yeah, I can't read it.
0: Lisa Loeb, yeah.
1: Out of My Head by Fastball.
0: Yep. 2-minute song. That used to bridge me to the top of the hour when I worked mornings.
1: Little Miss Can't Be Wrong by the Spin Doctors.
0: Little Miss.
1: No Rain by Blind
0: Melon.
1: Yeah, okay. Breakfast at Tiffany's by Deep Blue Something.
0: Yep.
1: Let's see. Right Here, Right Now by Jesus Jones.
0: Mm-hmm.
1: December by...
0: Collective Soul.
1: There you got it. Oh, you're good at this.
0: Well, I spent some time doing Kitty Radio in the 90s.
1: Okay.
0: Yep.
1: Hook. Is that Blues Traveler?
0: It is.
1: Yeah, okay.
0: Yep. John Popper.
1: All I Want to Do, Sheryl Crow.
0: Yep.
1: All I Want by Toad the Wet Sprocket.
0: Oh, yeah.
1: She's So High by something...
0: Talb.
1: Yeah.
0: Bachman.
1: Yeah, that one, right?
0: Yep.
1: If You Could Only... See Your Face, I believe, is Tonic.
3: You don't see.
1: It's All Been Done by Barefoot... I can't read that. Barefoot Ladies? Ladies.
0: No. Bare Naked Ladies.
1: Bare Naked Ladies, that's what it is, right? And then Slide by the Goo Goo Dolls. These songs suck, man.
0: Well, you know what was interesting about the 90s and a lot of those titles?
1: Okay,
0: now, this could...
1: By the way, the Bears and Larimore.
0: Larimore, whatever.
1: It's not happening.
0: It's just only in this stupid area of the world that we think that ceramic animals to introduce a city is something that we should do. And then we got stupid fish, and then we got a whole highway dedicated to stupid ceramic because what says, hey, we're not Hicks, but we're Hicks, other than a whole highway dedicated to ceramic things.
1: That's fair. Yeah.
0: Anyway, you didn't really get there with those titles, but what we battled in the 90s was grunge.
1: Okay.
0: So we had to battle the Nirvanas. We had to battle the candle boxes. We had to battle that. In fact, we had a whole, when I worked in a previous life, we had a whole 2 hours every night called Off the Beaten Path. It was a show that we did that highlighted only grunge type artists and grunge music. And some of it was god awful.
1: Mm.
0: Those titles, some of them, as you've mentioned, have stood the test of time. And again, this is all going to sound, because music is so subjective, but this is going to sound a little bit like Get Off My Lawn Guy. But it's still far and away better than what kids have today.
1: Oh, yeah. Yeah, I go with that.
0: I mean, I have a soft spot. 90s music trivia, I'd be difficult to beat.
1: Okay.
0: I would be.
1: Part of it was that you're starting to get some blend over from, the country artists really started to take over in the 90s.
0: Yeah, and like everybody else, when you buy a new car, you get 3 months of free satellite radio, and you're reminded of 90s country in particular. And I see Garth is going to try to do another stadium tour here.
1: That's right. Yeah,
0: set ticket prices at $154 for every seat in the house.
1: Blame it all on my Roots tour.
0: Yeah, and apparently he's one of the few people on planet Earth that can fill a stadium with 30-year-old material. But he will, and he'll do it repeatedly, and he'll add shows, and he'll do all the Garth type things, yep. So that everybody gets a chance to see him.
1: And he'll make billions of dollars.
0: He absolutely will. Generational wealth will just continue to get piled on for the Brooks family. Yep. Congratulations, Garth. Job well done. but you're reminded that the Kathy Mateas and the Patti Lovelaces and the Mary Chapin Carpenters and all of these artists that were country in the mid-90s or in the 90s, there's not that kind of female artist today, right?
1: There is.
0: Where?
1: There in country, there is.
0: There is not.
1: Ella Langley?
0: There is not. Ella Langley is one.
1: Number one, number three, yeah, and one. Number that's, six that, on that, Billboard that, Hot 100
0: that,
1: this
0: that,
1: week.
0: That's one artist. Who's the Kathy Mattea?
1: Megan Maroney.
0: Buddy.
1: She was just in a movie this weekend.
0: Well then.
1: She was in a Hallmark movie.
0: What the hell?
1: She was in her first Hallmark movie.
0: Well, then, I stand corrected, for crying out loud. And what are you doing watching Hallmark movies in July?
1: I fell asleep in the chair. Lainey Wilson?
0: Doesn't do it.
1: Miranda Lambert?
0: No. Miranda Lambert hasn't had a hit since you and I were in college.
1: Doesn't need one. She wears a cut-off denim skirt and opens for Morgan Wallen.
0: Oh, I'm sorry. I forgot. I forgot what the rules of engagement were.
1: Besides,
0: here.
1: Taylor Swift seems to wander back to country whenever she wants a boost.
0: Yeah.
3: I knew it. I knew you.
1: Let's take a call from Toronto Toots. You're on KNOX at Jerry Thomas.
4: So Miranda Lambert never used to open. She used to close out a show.
1: It's Morgan Wallen.
4: And now she's an opener. Isn't that funny? That was the first concert I ever took my daughter to years ago now. But anyway, this 90s list. Who did you say you got that list from?
1: I was just a DJ on Facebook.
4: Oh, okay. Well, anyway, a lot of the songs on there are actually not bad songs. Breakfast at Tiffany's is probably one of my all-time favorite songs.
1: Deep
4: from that
1: Blue
4: early.
1: I couldn't name their bands the either. Gross.
4: Well, I mean, who names their band Blind Melon, right? But anyway, I would listen to any of those songs on that list, and this is going to be controversial, and it might cause some phone calls for you. I would listen to any of the songs on that list before I'd listen to Trash from Nirvana. Any day.
0: I'm not a big Nirvana guy.
1: I'm not a big Nirvana guy either.
4: Nirvana was crap.
1: They were absolutely...
4: I can't stand Nirvana. I don't understand what the fascination is
0: with them. I thought Smells Like Teen Spirit was a banger, but after that, they lost me. Heart-Shaped Box and all that, that's all crap.
4: The Heart-Shaped Box was actually the only song of theirs that I liked. Everything else was so overplayed, so overdone, and just absolute trash.
1: Thank you for the call.
0: I used to change the Carousel during Lump by President of the United States of America. 2 minutes and 1 second. I used to challenge myself. It was supposed to be this arduous task, and I just thought, I bet I can do this in 2 minutes. So I'd play the song and then race it. Back when we had CDs, and back when radio was...
1: It was fun. Well, music radio.
0: Music radio was...
1: Texter writes, Alice in Chains is the best...

0: country song.
1: Mm-hmm.
0: And people love it anyway. That's what breaks the barrier for me.
1: But I really think what... So now we're getting into a little bit of radio philosophy. I think what radio has been slow to learn is that if people think about their, their Spotify or the music they have on their phone or whatever, what radio just never caught up to was really don't care. People don't care what their formats are. When they want their music, using my air quotes, they want their music.
0: They want their song right now.
1: So they don't care if it's country. They don't care if it's rock. They don't care if it's anything in between. They just want to hear their music. What we've been slow to adapt to in radio is that we format everything, trying to get that 34-year-old woman to listen to a specific set of songs so then we can drive advertising dollars to her, when what people have been saying forever. So what programmers are starting to figure out, albeit slowly, is that Ella Langley is a good example of, it's just a good song.
0: Mm-hmm.
1: It's a popular song.
0: Play it.
1: It's a song that people like. We're just going to play it.
0: Play it.
1: And then here it comes.
0: Yep.
1: Unapologetically so.
0: Yep. 775-5559. You're on KNOX with Jared Thomas, the general manager of Leighton Media Grand Forks.
1: Thanks.
2: Yeah, it's always good when he comes on. It's always fun to hear him on the air. You guys, you got a fun banter, and I remember back. I used to listen to you back when I was in high school. So
0: You just made JT feel really old.
1: You know, it happened to me the other day in one of the local grocery stores where somebody, my grandma used to listen to you.
0: Oh.
1: That is.
0: You just made the list.
1: That is.
2: Okay, JT. Let me put it this way. I'm 24, okay?
1: I feel better.
0: So that means he was listening to you 7 years ago.
3: You just made the list!
2: That Ella Langley, I remember I called into your show a few weeks ago, Ryan. We were talking about different acts that come to North Dakota, and you mentioned Ella Langley, and that gave me the inspiration to check out some of her songs. She's really good. I really like her music. I had some... friends over this weekend. We were just had a little barbecue bonfire after we were out in the field working, and I had, after a couple of barley pops, boy, I could really sing her stuff perfectly.
1: Wow, that was a long...
3: emotional damage.
0: That's not right.
1: That was not. I don't know why he did that to you. I mean, he took us to Chicago to get to Amarillo on that deal.
0: Yeah. By the way, a texture writes that East Side has a ceramic statue of JT on a surfboard.
1: As they should.
0: Catch a wave, it says.
1: That's pretty good.
0: You're on KNOX with Jared Thomas, the AM director.
1: Director of AM
0: programming for Leighton Media.
1: Like I tell you, we
0: are the director. That's happened once or twice.
1: Of AM programming.
0: Anyway, useless title radio, welcome.
4: I think I'm intimidated. The best decade, I will say this, with music, I'm going to give it 12 years of country and or Western and rock. 1958 to 1970, the best years of country and rock music.
0: Said very selfishly by the guy that comes in here on Saturdays and hosts the Sock Hop, where all the music comes from that decade. And I know because I put it in. Okay? The best decade of music was the 80s. We've talked about this before. It's an unequivocal truth that you don't question.
4: Hey, I love the 80s. I used to like Bruce Springsteen until he went off the rails. I liked Nirvana. Pearl Jam. I really did. The 70s sucked.
1: The 70s was tough.
0: I don't like 70s music, but you know what? People that like 70s music, don't try to take it away from them. They are loyal to a fault.
1: Yeah, I mean, the horniest band around, Chicago, came out of the 70s. I mean, they weren't bad. I never got into the ABBA and all the...
0: Yeah,
1: I mean,
0: the disco?
1: That was just... And
4: I was in a wildfire.
1: It's a damn donkey coming down a hill.
4: Foreigner, Bad Company and Foreigner, they were the rock artist of the 70s.
1: And that wasn't really
4: Beyond
1: rock.
4: There wasn't much.
1: That's cheese rock. That's not rock. I mean, come on. Nobody can mistake Lou Graham for a rock.

0: rock singer. Come on, Chandler.
1: Well, he's my age. He's doing well. He's rocking out still.
0: I mean, are you still doing one gig a year, or what's your deal? Have you hung up the microphone and the headphones, or are you still doing one gig a year?
1: I turned on 3 gigs this summer.
0: Unbelievable.
1: This weekend I did. I didn't want to go to Buxton Street dance 100 degrees until midnight. I turned.
0: Just take your shirt off, Chandler.
2: Oh boy,
0: make the ladies swoon.
1: Oh. I would have saved my dignity, what's left of it.
0: Oh, okay. All right.
1: But, you know, it's a good topic. I like the country. I grew up with country and polka music, my dad. But, yeah, it's a good topic. Good stuff. And glad to hear you both on the air. Glad to join you guys.
3: Thank you for the call. By the way, don't diss polkas. I learned how to do one before a wedding in Wishick. Learned how to polka.
0: Yeah, starting to put the whole puzzle together. Yep. Now.
3: Ate some sausage and everything was great. I turned down the red eye. You're on KNOX with Jared Thomas.
4: No.
3: Oh, well, that was a short phone call. Okay. You're on KNOX with Jared Thomas.
5: Yeah, the 70s. How can you pass up ones like Supertramp, Boston, things like that?
3: Ugh.
5: They were all good. Those were good bands in the 70s.
3: Yeah.
5: Really?
0: Well, Boston had a little bit of a run.
5: That's one of the best albums there was ever made.
0: Yeah, maybe. I struggle with Boston. There's a lot about the band Boston that I like. I read it wasn't a full autobiography on Boston, but there was some internal things that went on with the band, and that's probably true for a lot of bands, but there were some things that went on with money, and then there were some, and they had a real opportunity to be one of the best bands that ever lived, and some, maybe I'm talking to one, believe that that's the case, but they stopped short because they had the one album, and then after that, there really wasn't a lot. And so I don't disagree. The one album was good. I'm not here to Supertramp. I always thought got a little more they got a little more fanfare than they deserved, and I think that was in part because the 70s was so bad for rock.
5: I really don't know. I mean, and you guys talk about the Cars, and
0: you can make a case for like the Who.
3: I like the Cars 80s music.
0: You can make Fleetwood a case for Who. Yeah, Fleetwood Mac wasn't, but Fleetwood Mac is so damn melancholy. Everything was.
5: Oh, but Rumors album was such. Yeah, I mean, that's like. I mean, you could pick a half a dozen albums that were like probably some of the greatest albums in their entirety.
3: I don't know.
5: Just out of 70 from half a dozen bands.
0: I guess I would say it this way. You can probably find six to 10 albums in the 70s that were maybe rank in the top, let's just say 50 of all time. Put them wherever you want.
3: Okay.
0: But I think if you took the 80s, I think you could probably find twice that.
3: Sure. The 80s were a great decade. Plus, MTV.
0: MTV.
3: Yeah, you know, that's along. What made it. Yep.
0: Yeah, and I mean, a lot of the bands in the 70s were probably pretty good bands in the 70s, but the bands that stood the test of time from the 70s that made it into the 80s, like a Dire Straits, became a really good band. The Boss before he... I mean, I know...
3: ZZ Top.
0: I know lately...
3: Their best stuff was
0: I know
3: in the
0: lately 80s. His political leanings have turned a lot of people off, especially with this audience, but... Whether he can sing or not sing, but whatever, he found a niche that kind of pushed it forward. I mean, bands like, and this is an all rock band conversation. So before people call Journey's not a rock band, okay, Journey was in that, and then it was just better.
3: And then to wrap up, a texter writes, "I'll one up Gen Z guy." Yeah. JT, I listened to you on the other station in elementary school before KNOX.
0: Oh, good dear God.
3: And then someone with a Pennsylvania area code said...
0: The one time I was in a big box store and I was walking through with a young Maggie Ray and my wife, and we're walking through Target, and this, I don't know, probably teen or preteen walks over to me and goes, "My grandma's over there, and she said you guys used to date." And I went, "Oh, my God.
3: That didn't happen."
0: Oh, my God.
3: You didn't date a grandma, did you?
0: Well, she wasn't a grandma at the time.
3: Well, no, she wasn't. I figured as much.
0: Yeah.
3: Okay. Right. Texture writes CCR. Another says Led Zeppelin.
0: Oh, yeah.
3: One says Stone and Love. Who's Crying Now? Love and Touch and Squeezing. Excuse Me Now While I Pull Myself Together. Another says also used to listen to a young JT on the other station when I was in middle school.
0: Oh, dear God.
3: Okay. And then this one, I don't know what you're going to do with this. Texter wrote, this was the best song of the year.

0: It was a good video.
1: Hard to argue that, yeah.
2: Because she knew the song was so horrible.
0: Yeah, she had to sell it.
2: Had to sexy up the video song.
0: Right.
2: Yeah.
0: So she did that and successfully sold.
2: Yeah, no.
0: By the way.
2: Box checked, yep.
0: Yeah, so, but this was not the best song of the year.
2: Oofta.
0: Yeah, that's not, that was not the
2: song. As my mom would say, oofta.
0: Yeah. Well, let's see. Texter Right Sticks, AC/DC, Eagles, ELO, Aerosmith, Queen.
2: I see AC/DC's back on the road, too.
0: Another Pink Floyd, Led Zeppelin. Another the Eagles. Eagles,
2: man. They booked another 5 or 8 shows out in... Don Henley just can't run from the money. I saw an interview with Don Henley where he said, I need to stop because my family wants to spend some time. And I've been to a lot of places, but I haven't like walked around a lot of places, right?
0: Sure.
2: He's been to a venue, back to the airport on a plane, back to, you know. And but every time he says it, they book another 5 or 8 shows out at the Sphere. I guess, how do you say no to $100 million or whatever?
0: Vince Gill's with him now. Glenn Fry's gone. They can probably have a better time.
2: I saw the Eagles at Target Field with Jimmy Buffett.
0: Oh, what a great concert.
2: Yeah. God, was that fun.
0: A texter writes, I used to call JT every day and ask him to play Donkey Butt religiously.
2: Yeah. Yeah.
0: Another writes, I'm so old, I remember the great Swiffer debacle.
2: Oh, wow. That's old building.
0: Yeah. Another texter writes, everybody's wondering how Jimmy Lipper's doing.
2: That's a bit I stole from Dan Patrick, by the way. Became a character on the show.
0: Jimmy Lipper. One more call for you, then I'm so over time, it doesn't matter at this point. You're on KNOX with Jerry Thomas.
3: So, Joe Cocker, Mad Dogs and Englishmen was the best album ever produced. I have 2 copies of it, so when I put it on my record player, I don't have to turn them over, and I just, you know, sit down and let the music take me where I want to go.
2: See, my dad and his brother, my Uncle Tony, used to get a couple of Schaefer's out, more than a couple. They used to get a case of Schaefer going. You had to be careful with the bottles, because back in those days, you could redeem them for, I think, 5 or 10 cents a bottle.
0: Sure.
2: And then my first DJ gig was I'd walk over to the... Most families had long record players that had speakers on both sides and a record player in the middle. And I had to play Bob Seger's Against the Wind on repeat. Do you remember the album cover that had the blue... It was blue and had the horses that were running on the front. I played that album. Play it again. It was like the akin to the experience where you stood next to the TV and you waited to find a channel. That's what that was like for me. I would stand there for hours. Play it again. Play it again. Play it again. And every time Against the Wind comes on the radio these days, I have a visceral reaction to it because it's just...
0: My favorite from him is Night Moves. That's a great song. Just a great song.
2: But my God, did they...
0: Thank you for the call, by the way.
2: Yeah, they moved their way through them Schaefer's, too.
0: Texter writes, Bob Seger on the old Victoria with DJ Jared.
2: Oh, yeah. That's...
0: Another that's Play It Again.
2: From the truth.
0: Play It Again. Just said that. Play It Again. All right. Texter wants me to ask you about your shotgun. I'm not going to do that. We'll wait till next time. But you had the Swiffer, you had the shotgun, you're covered.
2: The 870 over under. Yeah,
0: Texter wanted to know if they can get to Hillsboro. They said they wouldn't ask Wells Fargo.
2: I appreciate that.
0: Okay, so there's that.
2: Yeah, but make sure you have a full tank of gas. I mean, that wind's for real.
0: Yeah.
2: If you're coming out of the south. Yeah. You'll be bucking it if you leave here. And that's bucking it with a B.
0: Keep the air on, too, by the way.
2: Yeah. So, by the way, close your drapes and, you know, make sure there's plenty of air and use fans to circulate the cold air throughout your home. I suppose meteorologists will start to get into that next with more weather terrorism.
0: Yeah. Well,
2: let me guess, it's going to be summer till about August 30th.
0: Well, it's going to be warm this week.
2: Yeah. So why aren't meteorologists saying it's summer? Why we got to do all this? Now you're getting me into weather. My mood is going to sour.
0: Tell you what,
2: is it Ewan's today or is it the other Cajun?
0: Yeah, we'll find out. Somebody comes in. Right. Yeah.
2: Well, that's good. I hope your replacement comes in, because if not, you know, you can't leave your station. Since we're it for local radio in the Red River Valley.
0: We are. We absolutely are.
2: Northern Red River Valley. This is it.
0: But I'm prepared for further if necessary. So. I've got some stuff on the show sheet.
2: Good Boy Scout, that Ryan Cunningham.
0: Yeah, yeah.
2: Always prepared.
0: We should probably do some news.
2: Oh, yeah. Yeah, oh, yeah. Yeah, okay. Yeah, I'll let you go. Hey, thanks.
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5: Sunny and hot, high of 101, south wind at 35. Your full KNOX five-day forecast follows the news. Good afternoon. Here are your latest stories. A Grand Forks-based marketing and advertising agency has joined the North Dakota Unmanned Aircraft Systems Council. And Monkeys, Inc. is a full-service agency that has more than 30 years of experience in providing strategic brand digital design, and campaign management. They've also provided services that include marketing, photography, branding, and website design. The Trump administration's de facto freeze on wind energy puts 1,200 construction jobs, 4,400 indirect and induced jobs, and more than $168 million in economic impact at risk for Minnesota, according to a new report from a St. Paul-based progressive think tank. The U.S. Department of Defense has stopped completing the mandated and once routine national security review process for proposed wind farms. As a result, Minnesota could lose four wind energy projects that could generate enough power for several hundred thousand homes. The North Dakota State Fair opens on Friday in Minot and will celebrate America's 250th birthday. It's the 61st rendition of the fair, which runs through Saturday, July 25th. This look at news is brought to you by Botzer Garage. 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I'm Jake Judd, KNOX News.
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0: Shanna Field from Wintrust Mortgage should be calling in to make her draft pick in the Hometown Bracket Challenge. Oh, she doesn't have the number. I'm sorry, Shanna. I'll send it to you right now. I missed one part. Shanna's used to being here, so she, I mean, she doesn't have to call in. She comes out and does the thing. So we didn't get it to her. So that's on me. But hopefully she'll call in and make her. We've had our draft going on today in the Hometown Bracket Challenge, brought to you by Grand Forks Welding and Machine. Earlier in the noon hour, Lynn Cadlick chose Larimore as his town in the Final Four. We're down to the Final Four, and Larimore, one of the Final Four, taken by Lynn Cadlick. And Grand Forks was taken by Adam Helgeson. So what we're left with will be Hatton and Cavalier. That's what we're left with. And Shanna will have to choose one of those two communities. And I will get the leftover. I will get the community that was not chosen. And I've been relegated to that. I don't get to make a pick because of my shenanigans with the golden buzzer last year. So, you know, that's what happens when you get in trouble with the tournament director. Ryan Koontz told me that I don't get the draft. I have to sit here. So Shanna Field gets to make the final determination. And we'll see if we can't catch up with her before we wrap up the program today. So, and then we have Aaron McWilliams coming in here in a couple of moments. Looks like he's brought some company with him today as well. So we've got that going for you. You know, we're going to have to, on the pardon story, we've kind of told the story. We can get into it with more detail coming up tomorrow. But the pardon story basically has one of the individuals that chose to pardon two Liu Vang, who was accused of raping a 10-year-old over a multi-year period, starting when she was 10. He was accused of that. He was pardoned with the idea that he would avoid deportation. And one of the people on the pardon board, Zach Lindstrom, voted in favor of granting the pardon. He wrote in his recommendation, quote, "Very tough case, but the kids not having a father is not in the best interest of society," end quote. So one of the bases that he used to grant the pardon was that the six children that Tu Liu Vang had would be without a father if he wasn't pardoned. That should basically tell you what you need in that story. Now, before we get there, Shanna Field joins us from Wintrust Mortgage. She has to make the final pick. Shanna, you were hoodwinked in the last round of the draft. Grand Forks was taken from you.
1: No.
0: Yes, and I'm sure that bothered you. So at the beginning of the day,
1: I saw Lynn took Larimore, and then I took a call, and I didn't know what Adam picked. I thought Adam would be a small town, and I could have my Grand Forks back.
0: No, Adam took Grand Forks in part because he knew you'd want it.
1: For sure.
0: You know, in part because he was playing the odds. So what's left is Hatton and Cavalier, and you have to make your choice. So you got to talk your way through it and tell me which one you're putting your name on.
1: Right. I think I am going to pick Cavalier.
0: You're going to take Cavalier. Okay.
1: I'm going to take Cavalier. Yes.
0: Okay. Give me the reason why. I wanted Cavalier. You took it from me.
1: Oh, sad. I know no one in Hatton. That's it. I have nothing against Hatton, everyone, but I know no one. But I'm going to start, making my calls, seeing if we can get on, some boards, maybe some school newsletters, like whatever we got to do to make sure that we get the votes in for Cavalier.
0: Okay.
1: As the winner.
0: All right. Well, know this year that if somebody submits a video promoting their town, and it only has to be a 30-second video, they get 10 extra votes to their total. So that's the way to do it. Okay. So keep
1: that
0: in mind.
1: I like that.
0: Yeah.
1: Okay.
0: All right. So you're on for Cavalier You're on for Cavalier, and if you win, you get another championship belt. Wow.
1: I love it.
0: Good stuff.
1: I mean, I don't know why I wouldn't go back-to-back. That just seems like it would make the most sense.
0: Well,
1: I like it.
0: I like the competitiveness. All right. We'll see how this is going for you when you come in on Wednesday. All right?
1: Yes. Good deal. Thank you, Ryan.
0: Thank you. So Shanna Field registering her draft pick. Cavalier is Shanna Fields. And that means I will represent Hatton in the final round of the Hometown Bracket Challenge. So here we go. It's on. Okay? A couple of text messages. Texter writes, the kids not having that father is in the best interest of society. Another texter, I would like to know if that guy's a father, if he should lose his kids. I think we need to start investing in millstones. Again, the reasoning there, crazy reasoning. I don't get it either, but it is what it is. And it's just too much to process with the amount of time that we have left. Maybe we'll let Aaron pick up the ball and run.
2: You know what? I can't understand. How's an 18-year-old guy rape a 10-year-old?
0: He was 20.
2: Okay, 20.
0: Yeah.
2: Spend how long in jail? 20 years? 15 years?
0: Yeah.
2: How does he have 6 kids?
0: I don't.
2: How does that math?
0: I don't know.
2: That's what I don't understand. I mean, he got one lady pregnant and she had like 6 tuplets? How in the world did that happen?
0: I'm not sure. Maybe, I don't know. It's a great question.
2: It's a weird question is what it is.
0: Well, but it's a worthy question, right? So,
2: like, is it the same 10-year-old who had 6 tuplets? How does that work?
0: I don't know either.
2: That's weird.
0: But that's what the pardon board said. So,
2: yeah. So, well, the other thing we're going to get into next hour is that Minnesota is looking at providing universal child care.
0: Didn't they already double the amount of money they were supposed to spend on paid family leave already?
2: You know, I don't know if Minnesota is going to start doing like their own printing press or what they're doing, because it's going to cost them.
0: Have their own currency?
2: They're going to have their own currency or something, between $4 to $6 billion a year. There you go. That's going to be fun.
0: You're on KNOX with Aaron McWilliams.
3: Well, I'm willing to bet that he may have been a stern. Excuse me. He may have been the father, and all he brought to it was his sperm and some DNA. Because I can almost bet you that he never played any role in there, and he probably has never made any child support payments. And, you know.
2: Well, but that's
3: first class citizen.
2: That's the thing, though, is that if their argument is he wants them to be there as their father, he's been in jail. He hasn't been there, has he? He's been in jail, he hasn't been there. He has no relationship with the kids, and he's a dirtbag to begin with.
0: Yeah. Texter writes, do you think that would work the same for a white American going to jail for years for drunk driving? Like I said, this is a resident, or this is a built-in excuse for anybody who has kids to get out of jail. Really?
2: Yeah.
0: I mean, you can make the argument for anybody that if you're in jail and you have kids, sure, it's not good for your kids.
2: Yeah, absolutely. We'll make that argument next hour.
0: Yeah. So there's that. I'll also leave you with this one. I found this on Twitter today. Okay.
2: Bring it to me.
0: These are always good. It says, I went to my son's house and I don't like the way his wife washes and irons his clothes. What can I do?
2: Volunteer to do it. His wife will be thrilled.
0: I would have said, mind your own business.
2: No, just volunteer. You don't like it? Come and do it yourself. His wife will be thrilled at that.
0: I don't think so.
2: Yeah, maybe.
0: I don't know if the mother-in-law starts sticking her nose and stuff like that. I don't think that's going to work out so well.
2: No, that's where the husband needs. That's where her husband needs to stand up and say, "Ma,
0: yeah,
2: get back to your own house.
0: You
2: and
0: guys
2: stick
0: need
2: up for
0: some.
2: His wife.
0: You need some boundaries." Yeah. Texter writes, "Didn't the Learing Centers already get a bunch of Walls dollars?
2: Does that have like the picture of Tim Walls on the dollar? I mean, we're gonna have like the Trump bill, right? Is there gonna be a Walls dollar?"
0: Those Trump accounts.
2: Yeah.
0: He's not on currency yet.
2: No. I thought there was something going around that his face was going to appear on like a $250 bill.
0: No, that's fine.
2: That would be kind of cool, though.
0: I'm waiting for the $3 bill.
2: Now, would it be like the Walls penny and just be worthless
0: make pennies anymore.
2: No, it'd be like a wheat penny, except a Walls penny.
0: Well, just wheat pennies are still worth a cent.
2: Well, they're actually worth more than that.
0: Well, now, yeah, because of collector's value. But okay. So anyway, Aaron McWilliams is in, coming up next. He will take your calls, your questions, all of your things, up until 6 o'clock tonight. Twins on the All-Star break. No Twins till Friday.
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6: ABC News, I'm Michelle Franzen. Happening now in the Senate, lawmakers are honoring Senator Lindsey Graham. The 71-year-old died suddenly last weekend, a vase full of white roses adorning his desk. Senator John Thune on the floor says Graham's impact in Congress will not soon be forgotten and called him a force for good.
7: It's difficult to believe that Lindsey Graham is no longer here with us, that we won't run into him at a media day or share a joke with him at this afternoon's vote. The halls of the Senate already feel empty without him.
6: Preliminary findings from the medical examiner shared by Graham's office show that he died from a tear in his aorta stemming from heart disease. The White House has formalized its re-engagement in the war in Iran, notifying Congress on July 10th last week of renewed military action. That according to a copy of the notice obtained by ABC News. The White House makes a point of saying that ground forces will not be used in this operation. On Wall Street, stocks are trading lower. This is ABC News. 12 states are now suing to block the proposed merger between Paramount Plus and Warner Brothers Discovery from moving forward.
8: The new lawsuit claims the $110 billion deal to merge two of the largest entertainment companies in the world would result in less competition, higher prices, and fewer options on the big and the small screen. California Attorney General Rob Bonta leading the effort.
9: Movie theaters, basic cable TV distributors, and audiences on every sofa and in every movie seat would feel the impact of this unlawful merger.
8: Mike Dubosky, ABC News.
6: Earlier this year, the Justice Department said it was not planning to challenge the merger. Recovery efforts continue in Venezuela following those back-to-back earthquakes. Officials now say 4,561 deaths have been confirmed, with nearly 17,000 injured. The devastating quakes causing widespread destruction and leading to the partial collapse or full collapse of high-rise buildings. Michelle Franzen, ABC News.
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10: Sunny and a hot one today with a high of 101 and a southwest wind at 35 miles per hour. Your full KNOX five-day forecast follows the news. Good afternoon. Here are your latest stories. The AI Data Center Commission is all set for its first meeting on Wednesday in Bismarck. The meeting is set for 9 a.m. at the State Capitol Building and runs until 4 that afternoon. It will also be live streamed to the public. Six different presentations will take place along with a comment session. A 20-year-old driver was pulled over near Crookston by a Minnesota State Patrol trooper when the driver was seen on his phone behind the wheel. The trooper eventually found dozens of cases of Bush Apple beer. The Minnesota Department of Public Safety posted a picture on social media of the cases stacked to the top of the hood of a patrol truck with the caption that said, someone didn't make it to the party. The driver was given a citation for minor in possession of alcohol. A Jamestown angler is celebrating the catch of a rare golden walleye. Ethan Bear caught the 27-inch fish on Friday after about 6 hours on a lake in eastern North Dakota. Bear declined to reveal the lake's location in order to protect the fishery. The distinctive yellow color is believed to be caused by a rare genetic pigment mutation. This Look at News brought to you by Radium. 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I'm Jake Judd, KNOX News.
2: Thank you, Jake. Our next update from the KNOX newsroom will be at 3:30. 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You know, that significantly, you know, that really does remind me of Louisiana. That's just bona fide hot. Today, sunny, a hot high of 101 degrees, southwesterlies to 35. Tonight, clear skies, a low of 69, westerlies to 16. On Tuesday, mostly sunny, a less hot 93 degrees. And then, guess what? On Wednesday, we drop all the way down to 90. Thursday, fairly sunny with a high of 93 again. Friday, dry and 90. It's just going to be a hot week, fellas. So stay indoors. Get some ice cream. Mark Ewan says gradual improvement. I don't know if that means it just gradually gets hotter or lower, but that's what it is. Mark Ewan's forecast throughout the day. Severe weather information first brought to you by Carrary Real Estate, helping Grand Forks families find homes for over 30 years.

0: So Minnesota, because it cares just so much, wants to spend between $4 to $6 billion to give all 267,000 kids within their child care system free child care from birth to 5 years old. Justice Brett Kavanaugh provides a pathway to end birthright citizenship. So now Congress is looking at a bill that's called the Invaders Act, or the Invaders Bill. Take your pick. And North Dakota Congresswoman Julie Fedorchuk actually does something useful. She introduces a bill to prevent the scourge of the EPA and prevent the dulge of turtle power. That's when you're, or creep power, or derated, whatever happens to your diesel engine when all of a sudden a sensor goes faulty because your DEF fluid isn't quite right and you can't hardly move, or your engine just shuts down. She actually does something useful there, so I can be happy about that, you know. But to kick off the show, it dawned on me between the car and the studio door, it dawned on me. It's like, you know the difference between, comparing the difference between Louisiana and North Dakota is like comparing, at least today, comparing the difference between Louisiana heat and the North Dakota heat. Today, it's like comparing the difference between a traditional oven and a convection oven. You just get blasted in the face with it today. That's the difference. I mean, in Louisiana, you walk out on an asphalt, you know, and it's 100 degrees. You walk out on an asphalt parking lot, and just the parking lot feels a little softer. It's just a little stickier, and it's more of that radiative heat that just comes off of everything. This is the convection heat method. This is where you just get blasted in the face. Okay, that's new. I don't know if I've been blasted in the face with 100 degrees before, you know, other than a heat gun. So, you know, this Cajun will even complain about it. I was doing some research this morning. I came across this story that Minnesota Child Care for All campaign is pushing for universal care. In July this year, major grassroots advocacy campaign called Child Care for All was launched. Their goal was to provide free child care for everybody. That, by the way, comes at a cost between $4 to $6 billion. Because we all know that Minnesota is just so responsible with all of their money that even when they have a surplus, they figure out ways how to screw it up. They've got plenty of money and they're like, oh, we should probably be generous and make sure that we're providing for the least among us, like the turtles, the frogs, maybe the smelt, and the leering sinners, and the refugees, and the child predators. I mean, goodness, what are we going to do with all the child predators in prison? We must make room. That's got to be what they thought. And they just had to take care of the kids. So are they going to let the child predators out? But no, in this act, they're going to try and provide free daycare to absolutely everybody. Now, of course, the funding mechanism of this is tax the wealthy until they just leave and they hollow out all of Minnesota and they eventually come over to North Dakota. We won't complain. We won't take all of your money, I promise. Well, I can't promise that, but, you know, generally we don't. It's generally a better, safer tax state here on this wonderful side of the river. But on the other side of the river, no, they just figured they're going to reach their hands and their grubby hands into your pockets, take more of it out of your pockets, and go provide free daycare to everybody. Now, it reminded me of a wonderful little quote from Minnesota State Representative Hoden Hansen. I hope I pronounced that right. I think it was last year, a couple of years ago, they were talking about daycare in the Minnesota Senate, or in the House, wherever. They were talking about daycare, and Representative Hoden Hansen stands up and says, people aren't joining the workforce Because if I have to pay $2,000 for childcare, I might as well just take care of my own children. But what a wonderful novel thought. So, in an effort not to take care of your own children, I can only imagine that representative is all in favor of the Free Child Care for All, the act of let's go spend billions of dollars of other people's money so I, in fact, do not have to take care of my own children. That's the entire thing in Minnesota. That's what they want to do. But it makes you wonder. Minnesota must put that premium on the workforce over families. Like if you had to put it on a list and say, okay, representatives, all the state legislators and elected officials of Minnesota, if you had to choose greater workforce engagement or stronger families, if you look at their past policies, it looks like they're absolutely going to the greater workforce engagement. So I guess in their view, they're just going to continue to back up the bus, have more government education, more government daycare, and just take your kids. As long as you're working and paying taxes, then they'll have more money they can rip out of your pockets. I suppose that's the entire modus operandi of the Minnesota legislature, at least those in power. But it leads me to a couple of questions when I think about this. It leads me to this question. It says, would it be better to just pay parents to stay at home with their kids? I mean, in this bill, the math comes out to like somewhere between $1,800 and $2,000 per month per kid to total the $4 to $6 billion in this campaign. That's what it totals. Okay, if you're a young parent, even if you're an old parent, you got kids at home, 0 to 5, what would your life look like if you had an extra $1,000 a month in your pocket? And you said, you know what? I would really love to be the opportunity to stay home with my kids with those crucial years, especially the first year. Would it be better and cheaper and ultimately better for society if the government ended up saying, you know what, we're actually going to favor families over workforce involvement and pay you $1,000 a month, $500 enough a month, maybe $1,500 a month. Pick your favorite number. This is something I don't like about it. And you can join in this conversation, 775-5559, because I can rant a long time on this. 775-5559. I can talk about this a long time because this is something that is near and dear to my heart we have a lot of friends who have a lot of young kids. You know, they might have 5, 6, 7 kids, 10 kids. I have a couple of friends actually that have 12 kids each. We travel in those circles. That's our groups of friends. And I think about this and it's like, you know, I know a lot of stay at home moms. In fact, I dare say I'm trying to think about this to be sure. But I dare say in Sarah and I's circle of friends, I think I know two moms who work outside of the home on a part-time basis. That's actually who I know. In our main circle of friends, I think that's actually who I know. It's maybe two moms who work outside of the home. But here's the big problem I see is that, okay, of those moms that we know that do not work outside of the home, they're choosing not to put their kids in daycare. But you have the other families who are choosing to put their kids in daycare. And if you have an act, the Child Care for All Act in Minnesota, then suddenly you end up with a situation where you're incentivizing families to be able to go to work, but you end up disincentivizing the other families. Because you have an incentive on one side of the aisle, if you don't have that incentive equally, that same fiscal incentive equally on both sides, you end up disenfranchising the other. 775-5559. And so That's a problem. That is a big, big problem because it almost feels like you have to. I mean, if you look at it from that point of view, it's almost like the state of Minnesota is saying you have to put your kids in daycare in order to be a responsible parent because it's not even giving you the option of anything else. 775-5559. Texter writes in, if you create a child, you are responsible for taking care of that child and you are responsible for paying to raise them. I agree. And this is the dangerous thing. I think that the government puts itself into is that the moment you start giving some groups of people money for child care in one thing, you end up incentivizing that in that direction. And then that incentive will always grow. It will always find a space. It will always find a group of people that says, I want to qualify too. And it's not fair that they qualify and I don't qualify. This happens over and over again, whether that be with child care, whether that be with Social Security disability, that your disability didn't quite match the structure that it was set up for. Or maybe it didn't quite match, you know, maybe it was the Medicaid. Maybe your income didn't quite match. And so then some lawmaker is going to say, well, we need to expand it. That's where we get Medicaid expansion. This is the expansionistic aspects for almost all of government programs. Always. You are always going to find the growth in those programs. When is the last time you have ever seen the shrinking of one of those programs? The only thing that I can possibly think of on the shrinking aspect of a government program, any government program, would actually be maybe SNAP. Maybe with the SNAP benefits or with the food stamps, and they shrank back and they no longer provide POP. With the SNAP benefits and some of those goods. That's the only aspect I can possibly think of. And if there's another, let me know. If I need to be corrected and you can think of something that I have not, then please do so. Please call in and correct me at 775-5559. Caller, go ahead. You're on the air.
1: Yeah, two quick things. First of all the summer lovers out there, the people that, or I should say freaks that enjoy this hellish weather, that's great. I'm going to go ahead. I'll pick a few of you up. All right. We can go to the farm, and I got some work for you. And I'll let you enjoy all that heat. You can soak it up, and so I don't spoil your fun. I'll sit in the truck with the AC and watch you work since, you know, I've been in this damn summer so much. Second of all, this pedophile in Minnesota that Tim Walz was trying to save, that raped a 10-year-old child. People like that should be tortured and killed. Yes, tortured and killed. They do not belong here. They should feel immense pain and suffering before they go, and then we send them to hell.
0: Well,
1: shouldn't we?
0: I can't go that far. You know, I can't go that far. That's cruel and unusual. You know, that's God's job. He can send him to hell. I'm not going to put him there. He can put himself there.
1: Well, here's my idea. At least they should get the death penalty, right? I don't even have children. But the friends and family of mine that do have children, if I ever have to look after them, just looking into that little sweet child's eyes, I just think, how could people actually be so messed up in the head to just harm a child? I cannot wrap my brain around it. Therefore, I think someone like that is incompatible with society. And they must be killed. They need to be put into a firing squad, and a rain of bullets needs to hit them. That's a child, man. I don't even have kids, and I'm just like, whoa, that's like, it's just so terrible. Like, I just can't wrap my head around how someone could be so screwed up to do something like that.
0: Well, you know, I appreciate the sentiment there, but I mean, you look at places like California where they've got the Man Boy Love Association, the Manbla. And they're starting to decriminalize some of this stuff there as some kind of affiliation.
1: I have heard about that.
0: You know, and this is sick and wrong. You want to talk about a society that has absolutely lost the moral direction of its culture, the moral direction of society. You want to talk about that? Okay, that's where you see this influence. This is the result of that. When the argument is kids need a guy who ostensibly hasn't been there, and we still don't even know how in the world did he manage to father six children, but yet be in prison for 20 years. How did that happen?
1: It's confusing. And then Tim Walz, he goes on and he says, well, we can't be too hard on him. It's his culture to molest children.
0: Okay. Well, get that culture out of here. So that means, so what you're saying, here's what Tim Walz said on that. Okay, this is the result of what he said. He said, that's his culture. We can't be too hard on him. We have to pardon him so that he doesn't get deported, meaning we want his culture here. And we are okay with his culture being here.
1: And we shouldn't be, obviously. I mean, that's disgusting. And that even has roots in Somali culture. I mean, look at Islam, how they treat children. It's absolutely disgusting. But, hey, what if someone came up? What if a red-blooded American walked up and said, okay, that's your culture. That's okay. We have to respect that. All right. But what if that person who walks up and says, all right, that's your culture, they say, well, their culture is tying pedophiles to the back of their truck and dragging them down a gravel road for 10 miles. Got to respect their culture, don't you?
0: No. We can't do that. No. That has some kind of weird racial implications if we do that. Thanks for the call. 775-5559. Caller, you're on the air.
2: So they want to pardon them, right? Because his kids will be left without a father. Well, in essence, then, I think over 50% of the prison population nationwide would have to be pardoned, because there's how many kids that are left without a father. But, you know, it's interesting that we're not thinking about the kids that were raped, on the other hand, by, you know, we're not taking into account the poor kids that have been victimized when we think about the person that is pardoned on the flip side. And, this whole excuse of, well, it's his culture. You know, he used that when he first got caught doing this. He used that he was 18, she was 10. And his thing that he said when he was arrested was that this was customary in their culture. So it was okay and it was excused, and that it's not a crime. Mm-hmm. For him to do this, and that if it's a crime, she should be arrested too. The 10-year-old.
0: Right. No,
2: mind
0: I saw
2: you,
0: that. I saw that.
2: At the time, should be arrested as well, because where they come from, it's okay to marry 12-year-olds. So, you know, I guess I should make a suggestion here that when you come to this country, and I think this is part of what's meant by assimilation that people forget. And, you know, I'm okay with people keeping their culture to a certain extent.
0: If it's worth keeping.
2: Yes, exactly. But when you come to this country, you should know that in this country, it is not acceptable in any way, shape, or form to rape a child or to marry somebody who's 12 years old. I don't think anybody finds that acceptable, right? So there's just certain things that maybe if you're from one of those cultures, you might want to lose when you come here. Otherwise, you should probably stay in your own country if you're not willing to lose those things about yourself, because it's not worth having you here. We don't want you here when you're doing those things and you're preying on other people, and it's just disgusting. It's absolutely vile.
0: I appreciate the call. I think one of the things that we've talked about on this show a number of times, we start talking about immigration, we start talking about culture, and we have this affinity or this aversion, rather, in our American culture that we cannot say anything negative about anybody else's culture. We have this idea that, yes, we are a melting pot, but you know what? Like in my pot of gumbo example I've used before, if I make it a big old nice, beautiful pot of chicken gumbo, but I throw a turd in the gumbo, I'm not eating the gumbo. I just threw a turd in there. That's terrible. Keep the crap out of our food. Let's keep the crap out of our culture. But this idea that we have to accept it because we use the C word, meaning culture, in association with somebody's actions, as in it certainly absolves it. No, it doesn't. No, it really doesn't. And by the way, there are pieces of American culture that we, when we go somewhere else, they don't want the crap from our culture going over there either. And I don't blame them. 775-5559. Caller, you're on the air.
3: Aaron, is it okay if you kill your baby?
0: Moving on. No, never okay to kill a baby. Ever. Not your baby or anybody else's baby. Don't do it. All right, we've got this commercial break I've got to get to. I'm Aaron McWilliams. More to come.
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0: Good afternoon. This is Aaron McWilliams. Welcome to the American Ride. Texter writes and it says, Islam is not compatible in America. Go back to your country where your people are from. You know, that's a challenging topic that I often struggle with, is talking about our Muslim friends and neighbors, is how do you talk about something that without being labeled some kind of racist or Islamophobic or something, but still point out our differences and the challenges between the cultures, but maintaining an era of respect. And that, by the way, has become a challenge for me, especially when these topics come up. Because I also know that there's a number of those of people that are rather violent. And that's a little scary when you have a wife and family. And it's like, I don't know exactly how much I should and should not talk about something. That ends up being that ends up being a whole different topic by itself. But anyway, Texter writes and it says, my husband agrees with one of the previous callers, put the idiot in a room with a few red-blooded locals as we talk about the child predator who was just pardoned by Tim Walz. Marco Rubio, though, stepped in and says, you're out of here. That's essentially put the end to that. So we're going to pardon you so you don't get deported and so you can be with your kids. Meanwhile, Marco Rubio says, you're not going to be with your kids. Ever. Ever. You lost that right, actually. 775-5559. We're going to go to the news. More to come after this. I am Aaron McWilliams.
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2: Sunny and hot with a high of 101, south wind at 35. Your full KNOX five-day forecast follows the news. Good afternoon. Here are your latest stories. Grand Forks County will have an open house this Wednesday to discuss its compatible use study for land near the Grand Forks Air Force Base. This is all a part of the process to create a military impact zone around the base. This is the first event where the public will be able to meet with members of the project team since last August. North Dakota Congresswoman Julie Fedorchek and Minnesota Congresswoman Michelle Fischbach have introduced the Diesel Engine Flexibility Act. This would make Environmental Protection Agency guidance into federal law for diesel exhaust fluid sensors. If the technology doesn't detect enough DEF, it can derate vehicles, limiting their ability to function to as low as 5 miles per day. In March, the EPA removed the requirement for DEF sensors and ruled NOx sensors can be used instead to meet regulatory requirements. North Dakota's Agricultural Commissioner is still expressing concern over emerald ash borer. A case of a tree with the disease was confirmed in January in Fargo, and another case was detected in Mapleton. He says residents shouldn't be bringing in firewood from other states. This look at news is brought to you by Grand Cities Monument. 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I'm Jake Judd, KNOX News.
0: Thank you, Jake. Our next update from the KNOX newsroom will be at 4:02. 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

1310 KNOX, 103.3, 107.9, and on the KNOX app. All right, we're inching our way up to today's high of 101 degrees. Southwesterlies to 35 miles an hour. Welcome to the convection oven. It is currently 96 outside the studio. Tonight, clear skies, a low of 69, westerlies to 16. On Tuesday, mostly sunny skies, a less hot high of 93. Ooh. On Wednesday, hazy sun with a high of 90. On Thursday, fairly sunny skies with a high of 93. Friday, dry and still 90. That's Mark Ewan's forecast throughout the day. 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

0: So what do you think should happen to this child rapist person who's an illegal immigrant or illegal, not illegal? He lost his status, revoked his status. It revoked his status, his permanent residency. I think that's the way that actually went. Tim Walls went ahead and pardoned him. Texter writes in and says, just put the idiot in a room with a few red-blooded locals. You know, I really can't disagree with that. You know, I'm not in favor of the death penalty. I can't go that far. I just can't bring myself to go all the way to the point of the death penalty. I just don't, that's just not part of my faith. I understand it. I understand the sentiment there. We've talked about that many times, and you know where I stand on that. But the death penalty, no, I can't really go there. You know, I think we need to give people an opportunity to correct their behavior, but that doesn't mean we have to give them an opportunity to live among us again. You know, those are two very different things. Very, very different things. But the entire argument here, I think, just really exposes this cultural rift in America of to say that his culture said that it was okay to rape a 10-year-old girl. And that if he, meaning the rapist, this 18, 20-year-old rapist, whoever, however old he was, said that if he's legally responsible, then the 10-year-old should be legally responsible. Okay, if that's your culture, and Tim Walls says that we should embrace your culture, and he's going to pardon you, then is Tim Walls okay with raping 10-year-olds? I mean, I understand that's maybe a logical leap, but that's the argument that was presented. 775-5559. Caller, you're on the air.
1: Yeah, it's been scientifically proven that pedophiles, they cannot be rehabilitated. They reoffend like damn near 99% of the time. And you know what? When it comes to the death penalty, I agree. It can be difficult because you don't want to kill someone who's innocent. But it is undoubtedly proven, like this case, that person harmed that child. I don't want them to go to jail. I don't want them to serve community service. I want them to face the wall, and the last thing they should hear is the charging handle of an M4. We do not need our children to be further harmed by these maniacs. It's disgusting. They should not be alive. You harm a child, you have those thoughts about a kid, you're not a human being, you're a monster. That's my opinion, and I think a lot of people might share that opinion.
0: I think a lot of people do share that opinion. 775-5559, caller, you're on the air.
2: Good afternoon, Aaron. A couple points. Number one, it's only murder if they're innocent. So when it comes to the death penalty, I think there's some wiggle room there.
0: Agreed. Secondly, I do agree with you, by the way.
2: Secondly, if it's all about culture and that's Tim Walls, let's call it an excuse for letting this guy go free, I wonder if Tim Walls would feel the same about, well, I don't know, a lynch mob hanging a black man that raped a woman. You know, that used to be a part of a culture in the past. I'm not saying it was a good part, and it's a good thing that kind of thing has ended. But if you're going to make an excuse for one thing, then you make an excuse for everything, Timmy boy. And that's the point. Just because there might be some cultural thing involved does not excuse the action. And he needs to learn that, apparently. And I think the example I gave, although it is kind of distant, is a good example to explain why culture cannot be used as an excuse.
0: Absolutely. No, 100%. 100%. Because you're exactly right on that. You cannot use someone's background as an excuse for an illegal, immoral action. But does it actually open up a larger conversation to say, what is the moral fabric then of the United States? If we're accepting of others' morals, of other people's moral fabric from their culture, and they're leaning on that, what moral fabric is the underlayment of the United States? Do we have any? We've stripped it out of our schools in favor of what? 775-5559. Caller, you're on the air.
3: Aaron should make a lot of people laugh, and even when I thought of this about 10 seconds ago, it made me laugh. I don't know if I'm being absolutely stupid or not, giving Walls too much credit. What do you suppose the reason he might have pardoned him was that he knew he would be murdered in prison, and he wanted to circumvent him being killed in prison?
0: I think but didn't this guy spend like 20 years in prison or 15 years? He spent a long time in prison, didn't he?
3: Well, yeah, that's true. I guess you're right. So, yeah.
0: I mean, if he was going to be murdered in prison, you would think that it would have happened in the first couple of years.
3: Yeah, that's true. Yep, absolutely right. I didn't. It's hot, and my air conditioner is barely working in my equipment, and I'm gonna plead.
0: You're playing ignorance on this one. I appreciate the call as always. 775-5559. Texter writes in and says, does Tim Walls have a severe case of Alzheimer's? Apparently, you know, Tim Walls is kind of like, I'm trying to think of a good cartoon character or fictional character. He's kind of the anti-hero, like the guy who always does things wrong. You know what he reminds me of? What's that? What was the blue-headed kind of alien guy who was Megamind? That's what it was. Tim Walls almost reminds me a little bit of Megamind. He comes out, he looks like a jolly fella, but it's like he kind of wants to do right, but he kind of keeps screwing it up and ends up doing the opposite thing anyway. He kind of reminds me of the villain in the cartoon show Megamind. That's kind of what Tim Walls reminds me of. You know, if you painted him blue, maybe he'd even kind of resemble it. He kind of reminds me of that. Texter, somebody in the chat room writes in at 775-5559, says the last caller made a good point, but the example wasn't right. The lynching of someone like Emmett Till was justified. He was a serial rapist, and he was in the middle of raping a waitress at a cafe. A group of men stopped the rape and hung the guy from a tree. That wasn't about race. That was about stopping a rape. The lie that the only, quote, whistled at a white woman was a lie. So I don't know that story. I kind of want to look it up now. Texter writes in asking if you're talking about Trump. No, in this case, I was actually talking about Tim Walls. Trump did do something I read today that actually made me mad. That is just that really frustrated me. He said that, so we're trying to protect the Strait of Hormuz again. You know, it's kind of like rewind from 2 months ago, 3 months ago. And you're like, oh, okay. We've seen this playbook. All right. You know, Iran attacks. Trump says we're going to close it. Iran says we're going to close it. And then Trump's like, no, we're actually blockading you. Except then Trump said we want 20% for the privilege of cutting it. And that's just stupid. I'm sorry. When Trump comes out and says that we should be paid for protecting the Strait of Hormuz, that's just a stupid thing to say. And I don't think Trump made any friends to do that. In doing so. Texter writes in and says, Luke 17, 2, read what the Bible says we should do to someone who harms a child. Yep, tie a root millstone around their neck and throw them into the sea if you cause just a little one of mine to sin. That's a rough paraphrase, but I think that's the one you're talking about. 775-5559. Texter writes in and says, Walls is a perverted communist. His background is pretty sketchy. Whilst he was in public school, I guess I don't really know about his record on public school, but I do know I've got a commercial break coming up, but I've got somebody on the line. 775-5559. Caller, you're on the air.
4: I think 20% is too low. It should be 50%.
0: For what?
4: Take as much as you can. They would, if the tides returned, they would be doing the same thing.
0: Oh, you're talking about the Strait of Hormuz.
4: Right.
0: Yes. Trump came out and said that he was going to charge him 20% of all the commercial stuff, basically as a tax, to protect the Strait of Hormuz. So you think it should be higher?
4: Well, yeah, 50%.
0: You see, and I disagree, like, on an economics level. I have to disagree. But I'd love to talk to you more about it. There's a lot of static, and we're going to get to that topic later. 775-5559. More to come after this.
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9: This is your Sports Vape summer forecast. Looking ahead, we're seeing temperatures in the 80s. Lake weekends approaching from the west. A 100% chance of somebody forgetting to bring enough vapes. 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

0: goodness gracious, great balls of fire.
1: All right, Texter writes in, it says, Walls is the George Costanza of governors. Now, perhaps if I was a more educated fellow, I would know who George Costanza is. But because you're stuck with me, a lowly 42-year-old, I don't get the reference. But if you can educate me, feel free to do so. 775-5559, caller, you're on the air.
2: That me?
1: That's you, man. Go ahead.
2: Hey, whoever called in about that Emmett Till thing is full of crap. The kid was 14. The lady who he whistled at even confessed a few years ago that it never happened. But you need to look up that Emmett Till story. Whoever that moron was that called in, or texted.
1: Somebody texted in a story on the chat room. I read it.
2: That was all fabricated crap.
1: That's interesting. There seems to be a lot of that, isn't there? When you actually look at some of these racial profiling things and these racial cases, you realize that a lot of it was actually fabricated. Doesn't that remind you of that that guy? Who was that guy in Chicago that, like, faked a noose around his neck?
2: Oh, yeah, I know. Like, that Emmett Till, he was a young kid that got strung up for no reason.
1: Interesting.
2: That guy, yeah. But read the story.
1: Interesting, I will. I'm going to make myself a note about that.
2: The lady even came out a few years ago and said that it had never happened. That he didn't even whistle at her. There was no rape or anything about that, right? The way that guy texted you.
1: Interesting. All right. Hey, thanks for the call. 775-5559. Caller, you're on the air.
3: Okay, I'll try and make a little more coherent sense this time, Aaron.
1: All right, I'll give you a second stab at it.
3: On your thing with Trump and the charging for the straight. First time I heard that, I thought, you know, that is really going off the deep end because it's an international waterway. There should be no tolls. However,
1: right, and that's where I said that's where I'm at on it. That's right. My overall position. All right, go ahead.
3: Right. Okay. So let me try and explain something here. We are going to, if we have to, escort ships. Iran is shooting at ships, okay? We are going to basically guarantee safe passage with our military for those ships going through there. If we are going to put American servicemen and women's lives at stake so that we can keep that waterway open, I think there should be a charge for that until such time as Iran has been rendered... We basically neuter them for being able to do anything there because now we're playing the blockade game again. Iran's blockade, and we're blockading their blockade, and we're going to make sure there's no mines. We're going to give them safe passage. So, yes, absolutely, we should be, but only to the point that this thing gets resolved and the strait is open again for free transit through that area. That make any sense to you?
1: Yes, it does make sense. And I've got two thoughts on that. Thought number one is, okay, if we're providing safe passage, then it says then we're providing a service. And then that means to me that if I'm running a cargo ship, I have a choice. I can chance it alone or I can pay for a service. Okay, as long as it's a choice. But number two, it does set up the United States as being incentivized to continue to have violence in the Strait of Hormuz, if we are actually making money or if we are extracting income out of the Strait of Hormuz by providing that, because then it ends up turning it into a backwards incentive. And I don't like the optics of it. I understand it, but I don't like the optics of it on a larger global stage. I think there's danger there, but I understand what Trump's trying to do.
3: Yeah, I think, there will be a lot of nations crying foul if he would attempt to do it just for monetary gain after threats are gone. I don't really see that happening. Wouldn't put anything past the man, but I don't see that happening. I agree with your other caller. It should be more.
1: Yeah.
3: I mean, the amount of stuff that goes through there, not just oil, but other stuff, there should be other nations willing to pony up a little bit too. And if they want to send their military to help, they should get a piece of the pie. Plain and simple.
1: I could see that. I could see that. Hey, thanks for the call. 775-5559. Dexter writes in and says, Seinfeld show. Are you talking about the comment on George Costanza? Is he from the Seinfeld show? I don't know. I'm so outside of the times. All right, somebody sent me a Google AI overview thing of this and says George Costanza played Jason Alexander in the fictional, neurotic, and selfish character from the sitcom Seinfeld. Okay, now I'm learning. I'm just slower than most. Known for his perpetual insecurity, laziness, and elaborate self-defeating schemes. Okay. I'm catching up. It takes me a little bit, but I'm finally catching up to you. Texter writes in and says, hot one in Washington, according to my vehicle. Somebody wrote, sent a picture of their dash, 101 degrees. And I can tell you that individual does have 108,334 miles as well. And you're driving? Did you take a picture while you're driving your vehicle at 35 miles an hour and text it to me? That's the other thing you conveyed. Okay, by the way, you just conveyed that you, in fact, took a picture at 35 miles an hour and you texted it to me while you're driving. That's what I see there. Or maybe you took a picture at least, and then you waited to stop, and then you texted it to me. But either way, you shouldn't be doing that. That's what you actually conveyed. You did that, didn't you? You totally did. All right. Texter writes in and says, that's just a repeat of the other one. You know, this whole thing on this Emmett Till, I don't know. I'm not going to say who was right or who was wrong. There's some text in the you know, in the chat room that says that the lady never admitted that she had never tried to get to be raped as well. It was false. She never said that he didn't. It was a lie. And so it sounds like both sides are saying each other's are liars. And I certainly don't know. More to come right after this.
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0: Good afternoon. This is Aaron McWilliams. Texter writes in and says, hopefully, this will cut the Lloyd's of London and oil futures grift 20% as a bargain in lieu of questionable, quote, insurance. We're talking about the Strait of Hormuz again, because apparently all Iran really knows what to do. And at the negotiating table is to negotiate. They don't actually make a deal. I wonder, maybe Iran is kind of like that car salesman that doesn't know when to stop selling. They just, you know, all they really know is to talk. That's all they really know. They don't know how to close a deal. They don't want to close a deal. All they really want to do is keep you there. Or maybe it's more like one of those timeshare people. Have you ever gotten sucked into the timeshare people? And like, you ever go on vacation and they're like, hey, we're going to give you a free Jeep for a day. It's just going to be this one little meeting. And you go and you're like, I'm wasting my day. I've been here two hours. Can I just get my, you know, how many times can I say no? How many times can I say no? And it's like, they are talented at just keeping you there. That's what those timeshare people are. And Trump recently wrote something that these people are like professional negotiators. They don't actually want to do anything. They just want to waste your time. And apparently this is what Iran has been doing for 47 years. He says they'll go in and they'll talk for 11 hours and they'll get something. And then they'll walk out of the room and they're like, nah, we're going to change it. How do you negotiate with some? I don't know how you negotiate with that. How do you do that? This is what they've been doing to us for 40 years, 47 years. Texter writes in and says, let's see. Trump starts a war with Iran, then totally obliterated and annihilated Iran. Iran closes the strait. Then Trump wants a toll to protect ships going through the strait. Pure genius. Now, this is a point, but I don't really like the idea then, is that you can't use the word toll. If you say toll, then that means every ship. If you say, we're going to offer you the service of security in lieu of insurance, because that's what these companies want. They want insurance before they end up going through the strait. And if the insurance company, like the Lloyd's of London, aren't providing the insurance, and Trump is saying, I will provide that insurance and that security for you for a fee. That makes sense. But the optics are awful. And I think our other allies and the people in the region can misperceive that to think that we are causing chaos in the region so that we can get paid. And that's what I don't like. I don't like those optics. I see I've got a call, but I've only got a minute left. 775-5559. Texter writes in and says, that's why you don't negotiate with terrorists. It seems like we've been trying to negotiate with terrorists for 47 years. And Trump keeps going to him. He keeps talking. But there needs to be talk and action. And I think that's what Trump's strategy is that all these other presidents, they talk. And apparently that's all Iran wants to do is talk. They don't actually want to do anything. They just want to keep you at the table. Meanwhile, continuing to run their operation. That's all they really want to do. I mean, that's like kicking off the debt collector over and over and over again. Keep saying that you're going to make a deal. You're going to make a payment plan, but then you never make a payment. So you renegotiate. That's what it sounds like to me. ABC News.
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2: ABC News, I'm Michelle Franzen. South Carolina Governor Henry McMaster announcing he is appointing the sister of the late Senator Lindsey Graham to carry out the remainder of his Senate term. President Trump had recommended Darlene Graham Nordone be the interim senator. She'll serve until January. She thanked the governor and honored her brother.
3: My brother was the most amazing person, outstanding leader, and just a genuinely good man.
2: Graham's colleagues also remembering the 71-year-old on the Senate floor today. The U.S. and Iran trading strikes and blocking the Strait of Hormuz again. President Trump, in an interview with Fox, says the U.S. will become the guardians of the strait and charge a toll. Michigan health officials continue to investigate the outbreak of cyclosporiasis, but say preliminary results point to an unsourced lettuce or salad greens as potential source. Cases of the parasitic infection in Michigan have spiked to over 2,600. There are also cases in other states. This is ABC News. Kids ages 8 to 12 spend over 5 hours on their screens every day. That according to the American Academy of Pediatrics. But lawmakers in several states think they've struck upon a possible solution, requiring more playtime at school.
4: Quite literally, by requiring 40 minutes of recess time compared to the previous 20. Norman, Oklahoma Assistant School Superintendent Holly McKinney has had to get creative.
5: We've taken parts of those times and integrated literacy into it, which freed up a few minutes for us to be able to do that second recess.
4: Other Oklahoma districts have added hours to the school day or days to the academic calendar. State lawmakers in Ohio and New York are considering similar mandates. Jim Ryan, ABC News.
2: Fans are remembering actor Sam Neill following his death. His family didn't state the cause, but earlier this year, Neill revealed he was cancer-free after undergoing groundbreaking treatment following a years-long battle. He became a worldwide star for his roles in The Hunt for Red October, The Piano, and of course, Jurassic Park. Sam Neill was 78. Michelle Franz in ABC News.
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6: Sunny and hot, high of 101, south wind at 35. Your full KNOX five-day forecast follows the news. Good afternoon. Here are your latest stories. A Grand Forks-based marketing and advertising agency has joined the North Dakota Unmanned Aircraft Systems Council. And Monkeys, Inc. is a full-service agency that has more than 30 years of experience in providing strategic branding, digital design, and campaign management. They've also provided services that include marketing, photography, branding, and website design. The Trump administration's de facto freeze on wind energy puts 1,200 construction jobs, 4,400 indirect and induced jobs, and more than $168 million in economic impact at risk for Minnesota, according to a new report from a St. Paul-based progressive think tank. The U.S. Department of Defense has stopped completing the mandated and once routine national security review process for proposed wind farms. As a result, Minnesota could lose 4 wind energy projects that could generate enough power for several hundred thousand homes. The North Dakota State Fair opens on Friday in Minot and will celebrate America's 250th birthday. It's the 61st rendition of the fair, which runs through Saturday, July 25th. This look at news is brought to you by Botzer Garage. 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I'm Jake Judd, KNOX News.
0: Thank you, Jake. Our next update from the KNOX newsroom will be at 4:30. 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

We're still creeping up there. 97 degrees right now. 97. Today's high, hot high of 101 degrees. We'll see if we get there. Southwesterlies to 35. Tonight, clear skies, a low of 69. Westerlies to 16. On Tuesday, mostly sunny skies, a less hot high of 93 tomorrow. Wednesday, it's going to drop just a little bit. It'll be hazy with a high of 90. On Thursday, it'll go up a little bit to 93, still be fairly sunny. And on Friday, a high of 90 and fairly dry. That's Mark Ewan's forecast throughout the day and severe weather information. 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

0: Good afternoon. This is Aaron McWilliams. It looks like the Strait of Hormuz is up for play again. Trump threatening to charge a toll to have ships come through. Minnesota's at it again. They want to spend between $4 to $6 billion to provide universal free childcare for everybody. We talked about that last hour. We can get back to more of those details later. Birthright citizenship is not dead, apparently. When the Supreme Court made that decision, Trump versus something another, here in the last couple of weeks, and they struck down that birthright citizenship, Justice Brett Kavanaugh actually gave them a blueprint on how to get this done. And so now there's what's being dubbed the Invaders Bill. That's poised for some political fallout. Essentially, they have to tweak an existing law on the books. And maybe we can still curb the plight of the anchor babies. That's interesting. 775-5559. Caller, you're on the air.
1: So I guess the problem that I have with the 20% fee is that we got mad when Iran was trying to charge a toll or a fee, right? We got upset with them.
0: Right.
1: And we told them that they couldn't charge a fee.
0: Right.
1: We're going to turn around and charge one ourselves.
0: Exactly. That's yes. Thank you. That was my exact first thought. I mean, and okay, here's the weird thing. How much was Iran going to charge versus how much is the United States going to charge? Is a company going to look over and say, well, geez, Iran was going to be a lot cheaper than what the United States is?
1: Yeah, I'm not 100% sure. But, well, with me, I guess I understand what he's trying to do in some way. But you tell a country that they can't do it, then you turn around and want to do it yourself. To me, it reeks of extortion, and I don't like that in any way, shape, or form. And yeah, you know, I understand, like Dave said, our soldiers are putting their lives on the line and stuff like that. They chose to do that. That's what they signed up for when they joined the military, right?
0: Right.
1: They know what they're doing. They signed on the dotted line and they knew what the risks are of their job. And you know what? I'm sure that some of them aren't very happy about being in this situation right now. And I don't want any of them to die. I don't want any of them to be injured. I don't want any of them to die, but they're doing service to our country and they know those risks before they go in. So to treat it as, well, you know, we should, you know, make sure that's a compensation. That doesn't fly by me either. It's just, the whole thing to me just reeks because we weren't going to let Iran do it because it's an international waterway and everybody should be able to get through just fine.
0: Right.
1: But all of a sudden we're going to turn around and do it ourselves. No.
0: Yeah.
1: It doesn't work that way.
0: I agree. And that's kind of where I fell on it too, is, I mean, when I read that story today, I thought about Iran wanting to charge, quote, a toll to go through the Strait of Hormuz. They're going to bomb everything else, right? Not bomb, but they're going to lay land. They're going to lay sea mines over everything, force you onto their side of it so that you have to stop at their island, you know, and pay them their toll, you know, and that's wrong. You know, you cannot use, there are certain words you cannot use to define what you're doing. If they want to go to the United States government and says, hey, we need to move our stuff, can we pay your people to clear the way for us? That's cool. I'm okay with that. If they it's one of those things, is like, it's okay if they ask you, but it's not okay for you to offer. The moment you make an offer for it, then that means that you're incentivized to try and make money out of it, out of the Strait. And I don't agree with that incentive structure. I can understand what the purpose is, but I understand the optics of it too. And I don't like it. I think there's some other options. 775-5559 text writes and it says, Minnesota has no shame. The childcare business gets caught with their hands in the cookie jar. And within a couple of months, they introduce a childcare program to the tune of billions of Minnesota dollars. Amen. Yes, thank you. That is exactly what is happening. So the child care system in Minnesota is going to rip them off to the tune of, what was it, $9 billion? Is my memory right on that? Wasn't it something like $9 billion? And now they're like, hey, you know what? If we just opened more daycares, because that's legit, and we just gave everybody money, then nobody can complain about not getting money. So the answer to all of your corruption is more. Oh, genius. And I bet nobody's going to figure out how to game that system. Because here's the idea behind this daycare system in Minnesota. In Minnesota, the idea is they want to provide universal access. They want to make sure that child care is free or very low cost for every family in Minnesota with children from birth to 5 years old, regardless of income. And then they want to make sure that, well, all of those people who are taking care of your little ones, they're getting paid, here's the buzzword, wait for it, a living wage, okay? Ensuring that early educators, not child care, we don't call them child care providers, no, we call them, you know, early educators, are paid professionals with livable wages and equivalent benefits to public school teachers. Next, they want to charge the wealthiest for the privilege of taking care of the other kids. That's their plan. I don't see anything that's going to go wrong there. 775-5559. Caller, you're on the air.
2: Aaron, I'm sure you know this, but the problem in Minnesota is that child care is scarce and super expensive for one reason and one reason only, and that's because of the bonehead state legislature who made the requirements to be a licensed child care provider, literally higher and more rigorous than being an airline pilot. So you can fly an airplane, a $300 million airplane with 500 passengers on board, and your requirements to do that are less than taking care of a few children.
0: Yeah, pretty much.
2: And if they would simply swing the pendulum the other way, I grew up in California in the 70s and 80s, and there were no requirements, no licensing, no requirements, no nothing. And sure, were there a few tragedies once in a while? Yeah, but let's not swing the pendulum so far the other way that now you need government who created the problem then to swing in with all this class envy, you know, at the rich nonsense to solve a problem that they created in the first place.
0: Yeah, no, you hit the nail on the head. That's exactly right, because you're battling one. Okay, you're battling, okay, we want higher standards and to protect our kids. We want that. But at the same time you do that, you're creating all of the red tape that prevents others from actually getting involved. So now you're creating a deficit on the other side. So you're battling. If you look at it like it's a pendulum, you can't both have a whole bunch of access and a really high quality, high standard system at the same time.
2: Correct. And although agriculture is the number one economic sector in Minnesota, small manufacturers and small high-tech companies are all over the place in Minnesota, and they cannot attract young people to move here from Iowa and the surrounding states because there's no child care. And that's it's a creation of the government.
0: Yeah. So what would you say then if you said, okay, instead of the government spending $2,000, ostensibly $2,000 every year per kid, which, by the way, is over 267,000 kids in the system. What would you say, instead of paying $2,000 there, you said, we're going to give moms or our dads, we're going to give a parent $1,000 a month to stay home with your kids?
2: Well, I don't know about that, but how about an immediate three-year hiatus from all regulations? No licensing, no regulations for 3 years. Solve the problem, see how it goes, and then we can readdress it later.
0: Very good. Hey, thanks for the call. 775-5559. Texter writes in and says, Minnesota has no shame. The child care business gets caught. Oh, I read that one already. Sorry. It says, Trump to address the country Thursday, 8 p.m. on Iran. It's about to get uglier. Are we thinking boots on the ground? Well, we're kind of waiting for that call, aren't we? I mean, I would imagine that if Trump is going to to address the nation on Thursday. See, I wish I had the Friday show just so we could talk about it. That's going to be Mark Ewens for you on Thursday and Friday. He's going to do a great job as well. But the when I think about Trump talking to Iran on Thursday, I'm looking for, is he going to talk about boots on the ground? And I'm sure he's going to talk about Carrig Island. He's going to probably talk about either bombing the heck out of Carrig Island and cutting off all of their financial, financial arms, all of their financial strength to it. I'm looking for both of those things. Here's another challenge that Trump has is that when you've gone on for months and said time and time again, they basically don't have a Navy. They basically don't have an Air Force. They don't have anything left, but yet we're still fighting them. And if he goes on record and he says, we bombed everything we can bomb, but yet over the last 48 hours, we bombed 300 targets. It means that even people, even supporters, even conservatives like myself look at that and says, you can't, both things can't be true at the same time. You can't both have bombed everything there was to bomb and go bomb 300 targets and still not bomb some of their utilities and other infrastructure. That doesn't make sense to me. And so those two things have to be squared with the American people. If he's talking to the American people on Thursday, Trump has to come out and try to level with the American people and not just say, we basically obliterated them, we've won, it's going to be another couple of weeks. He can't do that. He's already done that. He's already played that card. I think the American people need a leveling with. Because we're trying to square both these things that you say. We want to believe you. But yet the straight thing, it's open, it's closed. We're blockading it. We're not blockading it. They don't have anything left. Oops, they bombed the ship. Oops, they bombed another ship. And so you can't have it both. You can't have it all the ways. So that's something I would certainly be looking for. On that Thursday address, 775-5559, Dexter writes in and says, why not give a full tax deduction for child care? Then the people who actually work would benefit, not the slackers. Okay, this is what I have a problem with on that. A full tax deduction for child care means that, okay, my wife and I get nothing. We'll just say if we had a four-year-old, five-year-old, right? We get nothing because Sarah decides to work from home and we can work our sawmill. We can work the dog kennel. We can do those things from home. And so we don't need child care. And so we get nothing. And so, but then somebody else who works outside of the home and puts their child in child care gets everything. I don't like that system. I don't like that system. I would rather more of a universal, and this is where the child tax credit comes in, isn't it? I would rather the universal kind of child tax credit, this is what you get. If it's higher, great. But that's where I'm at with it. Caller, go ahead, you're on the air.
3: Well, I think under the system they proposed, you do get that deduction, right?
0: Yes.
3: Because you're working and you can put your kids in child care. You choose not to, you don't get the deduction. You choose to, and you're working, you get the deduction. Am I wrong?
0: I am not a tax. I would never say whether you are right or wrong or not. I am not a tax accountant. I sit on a couple. I sit on a couple of nonprofit boards, and I've told all my board members, "says don't put me in charge of the taxes. I am not that guy. Don't put me in charge of the books."
3: So this is how I view tax deductions, right? And this is very much an entrepreneurial view of them. But tax deductions are designed to actually fuel economic activity. That's why you're allowed to write off a rental property and then do an exchange after it's written off for a larger property, because we want people to develop buildings, for example, right?
0: Okay.
3: And so we keep giving them deductions. We want you to have children and support children, because it's actually good for the country to have children.
0: Right.
3: So we give you a deduction on each child. And so I think it's not about fairness. It's about, does the deduction add to the productivity of the country. If so, we give a deduction. That's almost every deduction. We never do it out of the goodness of our hearts.
0: Okay. I can see your point. Okay. I see your point. I think you make a valid point. Is that, okay, so maybe I don't, because we're self-employed, I don't get, we can't take advantage of some of the tax deductions there. But because you're not self-employed, you can't take care of some of the tax deductions I can. That makes sense. I can reconcile that.
3: I actually am self-employed. But okay. I'm just saying, what I'm saying is this, right? Like, first of all, the daycare problem. The problem is that the expense of running a daycare is actually very high, and it's hard to make margin on it.
0: True.
3: But even if you bring in kids and charge $1,200, it's hard to make margin on it. Yep. And so there really should, in my opinion, there should be a reasonable deduction for daycare expenses for families if we want families to work. Because what you see is that low to even mid and mid-high incomes, you oftentimes see one parent just choosing not to work because their income does not matter after they pay for daycare for 2+ kids. And so I think really it becomes less of like a help the person out problem and an economic problem. I really think we need the deduction because we know the cost of daycare is too high for people. And so we have people sitting out on the workforce because of it. So that's a simplified view, but that is my view.
0: I can appreciate the view, and I appreciate the call. I can appreciate the view that, okay, you have some tax deductions I will never take advantage of. And as an entrepreneur, I have tax deductions as a business owner that others will never have access to as well. I can understand that. That makes sense to me. I can square that peg. I can square that. I think when it comes to the child care, I'm always, on a very personal level, I will always be much more on the side that I think it's always better that a kid can stay home with a parent. And notice I said with a parent. I didn't even say just mom. Because I actually know a couple of, I actually know a couple of guys says, you know what? We chose to do it this way. She has the higher education. She has the higher income earning power. And so this is what we're going to do now. And I'm going to take care of the kids right now. And we're going to swap later. That's cool. I'm not judging. That sounds cool to me. Because what I do know, I mean, we want to talk about society and what's good for society. We're still balancing two different things. We're still balancing overall economic impact of, you know, of two parents working in the workforce, but when your kids are between 0 and 5 years old, from birth to 5 years old, we still have that economic impact. But there's another economic impact here. The other economic impact is in the single families, and in the fact that here's a couple of statistics that are uncomfortable. I've talked about this before, but here's some uncomfortable statistics that I pulled out today. If a major contributing factor to divorce is economic stress, and the likelihood of criminality increases 2 to 3 times in a single parent household, maybe we look at ways to promote families staying together instead of incentivizing the other. If the state of Minnesota, I just took to the state of Minnesota when I was doing this analysis this morning, because it was hot, I didn't do a lot of saw, I didn't do anything in the sawmill. It was hot and it was like, I don't need to today. So I sat on my computer and I researched some of this stuff because this is the kind of stuff that kind of intrigued me. I looked up the judicial system in Minnesota that they spend over $2 billion a year just in their judicial system. If you kept out, if you subtracted and you said, you know what, if all of those, if the people inside the judicial system grew up with dads in the homes and you in the state incentivized or pushed or encouraged more dads to be in the homes, more two-parent households, statistically, you could potentially save the judicial system of Minnesota $875 million a year. And so I think there's another cost to look at, to say, well, what's the cost of mom staying at home and not being in the workplace? What is the cost to society if mom does not stay at home and take care of her kids or dad?
4: What does that cost? And I think there's another side to it that we don't actually like to look at. We don't like to look at the fact that of the behavioral problems and the stress. We don't like to look at the cost of the illnesses that come out of the daycare. We seem to only look at it from one particular perspective. And that's my challenge, is that when I look at the universal petition of universal child care, all I see is a push on that side. Where is the push on the other side? 775-5559. More to come after the break.
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0: Couple of texts on the in the chat room talking about how to beat the heat. All right, let me introduce you to what's affectionately known as the coon ass air conditioner. All right, and get an ice chest, fill it with ice water, and then keep a couple of rags in there. Keep a couple of towels in there. And all you got to do, you take it out, you wring it out, and you throw it over your neck. It hits your main jugular veins there, and it actually works amazing. So, yes, somebody said they didn't think that was going to work. Yes, it absolutely 100% positively works. My father lived by it. My father is one of these guys that will work on top of a heated, on top of a transformer where it's so hot that it's melting the rubber off of his boots. And he'll do that at 110 degrees. He's retired now. But I've heard the stories, and I've actually been there on top of a hot transformer with him where it's just dizzying heat. And you end up doing things like putting an ice towel around your neck. That helps a lot. I tell you for sure. 775-5559. Texter writes in and says, it's something of reverse psychology. I think this is talking about the Strait of Hormuz and talking about Trump again. It says, it's something of reverse psychology thing. If there's no way in heaven we will ever pay Trump to have secure passage in the Strait of Hormuz, then there will be no way in hell we will agree to pay Iran for passage through the Strait either. So I guess you're just not moving is what you get. Texter writes in and says, if the recoup of the Somali grift money, it would help. It doesn't even sound like they are getting prosecuted, or if they are, zero consequences and no accountability. I did hear of one story that somebody had gotten prosecuted for it and had gotten some years in prison. I'm going to have to look that up for you because I promise I don't have the details. All right, here's KNOX News.
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2: Sunny and a hot one today with a high of 101 and a southwest wind at 35 miles per hour. Your full KNOX five-day forecast follows the news. Good afternoon. Here are your latest stories. The AI Data Center Commission is all set for its first meeting on Wednesday in Bismarck. The meeting is set for 9 a.m. at the State Capitol Building and runs until 4 that afternoon. It will also be live streamed to the public. Six different presentations will take place along with a comment session. A 20-year-old driver was pulled over near Crookston by a Minnesota State Patrol trooper when the driver was seen on his phone behind the wheel. The trooper eventually found dozens of cases of Bush Apple beer. The Minnesota Department of Public Safety posted a picture on social media of the cases stacked to the top of the hood of a patrol truck with the caption that said, "Someone didn't make it to the party." The driver was given a citation for minor in possession of alcohol. A Jamestown angler is celebrating the catch of a rare golden walleye. Ethan Bear caught the 27-inch fish on Friday after about 6 hours on a lake in eastern North Dakota. Bear declined to reveal the lake's location in order to protect the fishery. The distinctive yellow color is believed to be caused by a rare genetic pigment mutation. This look at news brought to you by Radium. 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I'm Jake Judd, KNOX News.
0: Thank you, Jake. Our next update from the KNOX newsroom will be at 5:02. 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We're getting pretty close to that 101 for the high today. Currently 98 outside the studio. Southwest winds to 35. Tonight, clear skies, a low of 69. Westerlies to 16. On Tuesday, it's mostly sunny skies, a less hot high of 93. Wednesday, hazy sun with a high of 90. Thursday, fairly sunny with a high of 93 again. On Friday, it's going to be dry, and you guessed it, it'll be about 90 degrees. Mark Ewan's forecast throughout today's severe weather information. 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

0: Good afternoon. This is Aaron McWilliams. I hope you're staying cool today. I hope you found some air conditioning. And I hope, for goodness sakes, that you are not, in fact, on your back listening to me right now, working on your truck or your tractor and trying to change a bearing. You know, I hope you're not. I hope you stay hydrated. It is hot out there. My family and I did something the last couple of days that I'd always wanted to do. It was hot, but I always wanted to do it. You all know that I'm an avid sailor. I love sailing. And we had recently acquired a 22-foot Spindrift sailboat. Beautiful little boat. We love it. Rather, when we acquired this little boat, it was not so beautiful. In fact, it looked like a free boat. It looked like one of those boats that had been left there for about 20 years. And you're like, ew. Well, we took it. We got the boat. We pressure washed it. We changed all the lines on it. We cleaned up the inside. My wife actually reupholstered some of the cushions in the front. And we took it out over to Lake Traverse. And we spent 3 days on the water in Lake Traverse, just camping there at Traverse County Park. On the Minnesota side. And it was beautiful. It was beautiful. It was warm. Granted, it was warm. It wasn't 100-degree warm hot, but it was warm, but it was a good time. We had some friends come out with us, but I did something that I had always wanted to do, which was to go sailing with my family, sleep on the boat at anchor, and wake up on the water at anchor on the boat and look at the sunset and look at the sunrise. And we were very, very blessed to be able to have done so. So that was cool. So I do hope that on these summer days, these hot summer days, you find some water, either to drink or hopefully both, you know. So see, somebody just texted in the most awful thing I could possibly think about. Texter writes and it says, I'm out here welding and I'm using a gas powered generator welder. Makes it feel so much hotter. Yes, it does. Where are the I love summer people when it's time to do blue collar stuff? Yeah, man, if you're under a welding hood today, I feel for you, brother. That's rough, man. Especially if you're wearing like a jacket, you know, a welding jacket and protector sleeves. Man, that's rough. That's hot. Even this Cajun will tell you that is hot. I've done it. It stinks. It's hot. It's muggy. You're sticky. Now, the other thing I don't like running the sawmill when you're just covered in sweat. I'm one of these fellas, my dad is like this too. I'm one of these fellas that when I get hot, I just drip. Like if there's no breeze on me, I just drip. And I can just stand there and you can watch the water and the sweat pour out of every pore of my body. I'm just one of those guys that I just get drenched. And I can deal with a lot of heat, but that's how my body does it. I sweat a lot. And you know what happens when you sweat a lot and you're cutting a lot of wood and the wind is blowing toward you? You end up like with sawdust stuck to you. And it's gritty and nasty, but I think I would take that even over being under a welding hood at 100-degree heat today. And 35 mile an hour winds. By a generator. I would rather be covered in sawdust at 100 degrees than under a welding hood at 100 degrees. At least I feel like I can breathe. Talking about being able to breathe. Now here's a weird segue. See, I was going to say talking about wondering about how to breathe and then segue into economic breath. I mean, that's a bad segue. So we're just going to go into it. We're still talking about childcare and the state of Minnesota wants to. The state of Minnesota wants to provide free childcare for everybody in the state. And the contention that I'm making, my side of this is that you're only incentivizing people and you're only trying to help people who also want to work. You're not talking at all about the actual families. If you're willing to spend that much money, are you even considering spending that much money, meaning between $4 to $6 billion every year so that every kid between ages of 0 to 5 gets free childcare? Now, granted, that's an enormous economic impact for those families. But look at the families who choose not to use childcare. Is there ever a time that you could incentivize a woman to say, you know what? You don't have to. There's a lot of ladies. There's a lot of ladies. There's a lot of moms out there who would rather stay at home with their kids. A lot of them. We know that. That's not a secret. That's not a secret. And if you're a dad and you're watching your wife struggle with the kids and the dishes and everything else that she's doing and hold down a job, that's a challenge. And I, personally, I've never been in that situation. Sarah's worked a little bit outside of the home over the years. And it's a challenge. Every time she does, it's a challenge for me to wrestle with that. But imagine if instead of only looking at spending money in that way, the state of Minnesota said, you know what? We're going to help moms stay at home if that's where they want to be. And what frustrates me so much is that we only ever look at it, at this whole societal picture from the working point of view as the de facto answer to everything. Well, go get a job. Go get a better job. We don't ever consider it from a other point of view. We don't ever consider it of the benefit, the societal benefit of a stay-at-home parent. We don't ever consider it. It's not to say that one is, I'm not actually even making the contention today that one is better than the other. That can be for a different show. What I am saying today is that I think if we're going to take a look at helping families, then let's take a look at helping all families in all kinds of ways. Why only help the families where both parents want to work? Why not help a mother or a new dad stay at home if that's the best thing for their family? Because maybe in doing so, we actually recognize another economic impact. Maybe we recognize the fact that because mom was able to stay home with that kid for the first 2 years, 3, 4, 5 years of their life, maybe that kid is now less prone to end up in jail, to end up in, we'll say, quote, justice involved. And look at the statistics on it. There is some data to back that up. There is some data to suggest that, in fact, it is cheaper societally if that kid stays home. On the medical side, on the judicial side, there are some arguments for that. But we don't ever have that conversation. And that was a conversation, at least I wanted to get that out today. Because it just frustrates me when we don't ever hear the other side. Here's some interesting statistics, okay? You all know, if you've heard the sound of my voice for any length of time, you know that I fall on that conservative side, right? On the uber Catholic conservative side. That's pretty obvious. If you've ever heard me talk at any length, that's pretty done, right? But here's some sobering statistics. If you had zero previous partners when you got married, you have a 6% chance of getting divorced in the first 5 years of marriage. If you did not cohabitate before you got married, there's a 15 to 30% chance, lower lifetime risk than those who did cohabitate prior to engagement, of not getting divorced. If you attend regular religious service, you are 30 to 50%, you have a 30 to 50% reduction in divorce rate compared to non-attenders. When all of that is combined, meaning you didn't have any partners before marriage, you didn't live together before marriage, and you go to some religious service together, maybe it's a Buddhist temple. I don't know. Could be anything. And actually, that is an interesting statistic, by the way, that it actually could be anything. That if you go to any religious service on a regular, your projected lifetime risk is between 10 to 15% chance that you would, between in your first 5 years, and less than 5% chance that you would ever get divorced overall. But we don't like to talk about that because it's uncomfortable. 775-5559. More to come right after this.
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0: Maybe that's the problem. You got seven women on your mind. Maybe that's the problem. I am Aaron McWilliams. Thanks for joining me this afternoon. Texter writes in and says, it is easier to go to work than stay home and raise the kids. Just drop them off and no worries. You know, I am positive. I'm not even sure. I'm not even speculating. I am absolutely 100% positive that at some point, every parent on the face of the earth said, you know what? I'd rather be outside chopping wood or anything else than dealing with you at this moment. I am positive that every parent has felt that way at some point. It's like, can I please go be a Walmart greeter, a checker? Can I do anything but actually be here with you, you little terrorist? I am positive. I am absolutely convinced that every parent on the face of the planet of all time has had that feeling. Even me, 100%. Even though I love my daughter dearly, she's amazing. She's actually here with me today. She is here with me today. We're going to go see Moana later. Is that live action version Moana with Dwayne Johnson? I'll let you know tomorrow how it went. I enjoyed the first Moana. I enjoyed that with her. We saw that. We saw the second Moana together. I took her to see the movies. Now we're going to go see the live action version with Dwayne Johnson and whoever else. I'm looking forward to taking my daughter out. This whole live action Moana thing, I looked at the trailer and it looks like word for word exactly like the first one. So I don't know. I don't really see the point. But Elizabeth wants to go, and I'm happy to go. Also, it's like, 98 degrees, and ask me if I want to go out to the mill and be covered in man glitter. I think not. As a texture lovingly wrote in, that it's called man glitter. Yeah, that is, I thought about making a sign that says man glitter. I thought about it. So, here's a story. Sorry, and I teased this earlier. If you've been listening to my show, I teased this earlier about Supreme Court Justice Brett Kavanaugh gave a roadmap to combat birthright citizenship. He voted against it on that Supreme Court decision, a week, 2 weeks ago now? He voted against it. It was like a 6-3, and Trump lost. So he was one of those six, voted against Trump and to keep birthright citizenship. But when he did, he made a narrow consent and he essentially gave the Trump administration the roadmap to how they can achieve what they want to achieve. Brett Kavanaugh actually dissented in this way. He said that he couldn't vote for that. He couldn't support that lawsuit because it went against a previous statutory law. It went against a different law that said something. But he said that essentially all you have to do is pass a law in Congress to address the previous law, and then it's legal. And so Republicans on Capitol Hill are now running hard with Kavanaugh's map. Senator Jim Banks, Republican from Indiana, has immediately introduced the Citizenship Act, also known as the Invaders Bill, that instead of trying to pass a massive constitutional amendment, which, by the way, requires 2/3 of Congress and 38 states, because that would never pass. That would have zero hope of ever passing, ever. Banks' bill takes Kavanaugh's exact advice, and it seeks to amend the Immigration Nationality Act. The bill attempts to bypass the 14th Amendment, subject to the jurisdiction thereof, clause by legally defining anyone who enters the U.S. without authorization for birth tourism as a statutory, quote, invader. So essentially, it sounds like they're just going to change the definition of what an invader is. That if you are here and you're not supposed to be here, then you are invading our country. So it relies on Article 4 of the Constitution, which requires the federal government to protect states against invasion. So Brett Kavanaugh gave the roadmap to to the Trump administration to try and cut out the birthright citizenship stuff. The majority of the Supreme Court has made it clear that the, quote, imperial presidency would work on this issue, but Kavanaugh has handed the Republicans the keys if they hold out the House to get a filibuster-proof majority in the Senate. Now, with Senator Lindsey Graham suddenly passing away, it looks like they're trying to appoint his sister, if I read that right. It looks like they're trying to appoint his sister to take his spot before the next election so that they can actually maintain their majority. So here's the question to you. Should Congress pass a bill to effectively ban birthright citizenship, or should Congress follow the majority opinion of the Supreme Court from its recent hearing and let the issue drop? What do you think? 775-5559.
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11: I'm young, I'm right, I'm flashy, I'm fly. So fly, I'm about to take off.
0: You know, that's a different song than I clicked. You know, because you end up having, I wanted to do that old song, Hey Baby, you know, hey, baby, right? I wanted to do that song. This one's called Hey Baby from Bow Wow. You know, I should have known that it was from Bow Wow. I should have known better, but I just can't let that fly. So I am Aaron McWays. We're talking about birthright citizenship. Supreme Court Justice Brett Kavanaugh gave the roadmap essentially to the Trump administration to say how to end the tourism or the anchor baby situation in the United States. Now, we talked about birthright citizenship. We talked about birthright citizenship for a while. But I wanted to ask you, if you were against Trump's executive order and are more in favor of a democratic approach, meaning it goes through Congress, would you be against this approach? Because I agree. I also don't like a bunch of executive orders. And so I personally, I look at this and I'm like, all right, I don't like the idea that you have a pen and a phone and you're just going to get stuff done without anybody else. That's a dictator. That's really not the way our system is supposed to work. So I don't really like that. But I do like the roadmap of going through Congress. 775-5559. Caller, you're on the air.
2: Well, I'm kind of split on birthright citizenship. I think the whole anchor baby premise is really disgusting, and it's pretty disrespectful to our country. But when immigrants come here and they have children and they intend to stay here and contribute, I think that's totally fine. And to get more nuanced, I think that there's certain countries that we shouldn't allow birthright citizenship to, and certain countries, you know, we should allow birthright citizenship from, like, you know, Canada and Mexico, I think. But that gets tricky, because if you don't want a country like Iran or these, you know, militant Islamic countries to have that birthright citizenship, they could get a loophole to go to Mexico or Canada. So you'd have to come in with a passport or something. So that would eliminate all illegal immigrants getting birthright citizenship. So that's an easy, you know, step right there to make everything a little more clear. And then you can look at countries that actually need the help, like in South Africa and starting to be Namibia, the genocide of white people there. I think, you know, white South Africans and Namibia should be able to come here and birthright citizenship. With the epidemic that's going on with the rapes in the UK, I think British women, not some military-age Pakistani guy with a criminal record coming in here. I'm talking about legitimate, like, you know, British people that are escaping that country because of the migration, them coming here, I think their children should have birthright citizenship. You see where I'm, coming from?
0: I do. And it's
2: so much nuance.
0: You know, and here I'm gonna say a kind of an inflammatory statement. It's actually the question: are all immigrants created equal?
2: Nope, not at all.
0: Are all babies from immigrants created equal?
2: Well, the parents are there, right? The parents are going to be raising them. So even if you're raising your child in a Western country, I mean, if you isolate them like a lot of some Islamic families might do, where they keep those disgusting ideas, the kid's just going to grow up just them, but with the influence of other children. So you never know if it's going to spread or what's going to happen. But no, all immigrants are not created equal. All right. And I'm someone, most of my people I know are immigrants. Hell, most of my friends are immigrants, right?
0: Sure.
2: And the immigrants that I associate with, my dad is an immigrant, okay? It's hardworking people coming here to get a better life, and it's about those groups of people, those groups of immigrants. My dad, a white South African, he left because it got terrible. Crime, murder, it's like, who wants to deal with that, you know? People from Mexico want to come here, better life, because they want to work. I mean, that's the racial stereotype. Mexicans
0: work their ass off. Well, look, the richest man in the world is technically an African-American.
2: Oh, my goodness. I make that joke with my dad sometimes too. It's kind of a hoot, but there's so much nuance.
0: Hey, thanks for the call. We've got ABC News coming up right here. I'm Aaron McWilliams. More to come.
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8: ABC News, I'm Michelle Franz, and the U.S. military says it's carrying out more strikes against Iranian targets tonight. President Trump now vowing that the U.S. will take over the strait and charge a toll after Iran announced another blockade for ships. South Carolina's governor appointing Darlene Graham Nordone, the sister of the late Senator Lindsey Graham, to carry out the rest of his term. ABC's Christian Cordero has more.
12: She doesn't have a political background. I mean, the two were incredibly close siblings. He essentially helped raise her. The family has dealt with so many tragedies throughout the year and came from very humble roots, which he's talked about quite often. And so it's seen as a ceremonial kind of gesture of the fact that she would be able to play out the rest of his term.
8: His term ends in January. President Trump will deliver a primetime address Thursday. Sources familiar with the matter tell ABC News the president plans to detail information he has recently received from the Office of the Interim Director of National Intelligence related to the 2020 election. This is ABC News. A federal judge in Florida referring President Trump's attorneys for potential disciplinary action over the filing of the $10 billion lawsuit against the IRS that led to the now abandoned anti-weaponization fund.
13: U.S. District Judge Kathleen Williams' 56-page order is unsparing in its assessment of what she describes as bad faith actions of President Trump, his Justice Department, and his personal lawyers to use a lawsuit filed against his own government to legitimize a settlement that she says would have never survived judicial review. Williams also directly called out Acting Attorney General Todd Blanche at multiple points throughout her order and suggests he provided misleading testimony before Congress when probed over the Justice Department's now-dismissed anti-weaponization fund. The ruling comes 2 days ahead of Blanche's confirmation hearing before the Senate Judiciary Committee. Peter Harlambus, ABC News.
8: The Guggenheim Museum in New York, among the buildings that tested positive in the city's Legionnaire disease outbreak. 56 people have been diagnosed with a pneumonia-type illness. Michelle Franz in ABC News.
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14: Sunny and hot with a high of 101, south wind at 35. Your full KNOX 5-day forecast follows the news. Good afternoon. Here are your latest stories. Grand Forks County will have an open house this Wednesday to discuss its compatible use study for land near the Grand Forks Air Force Base. This is all a part of the process to create a military impact zone around the base. This is the first event where the public will be able to meet with members of the project team since last August. North Dakota Congresswoman Julie Fedorchuk and Minnesota Congresswoman Michelle Fischbach have introduced the Diesel Engine Flexibility Act. This would make Environmental Protection Agency guidance into federal law for diesel exhaust fluid sensors. If the technology doesn't detect enough DEF, it can derate vehicles, limiting their ability to function to as low as 5 miles per day. In March, the EPA removed the requirement for DEF sensors and ruled NOx sensors can be used instead to meet regulatory requirements. North Dakota's Agricultural Commissioner is still expressing concern over emerald ash borer. A case of a tree with the disease was confirmed in January in Fargo, and another case was detected in Mapleton. He says residents shouldn't be bringing in firewood from other states. This Look at News is brought to you by Grand Cities Monument. More news anytime on knoxradio.com. I'm Jake Judd, KNOX News.
0: Thank you, Jake. Our next update from the KNOX Newsroom will be at 5:30. 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It's currently 98 degrees right now. Southwesterlies to 35. Tonight, clear skies, a low of 69. Westerlies to 16. On Tuesday, mostly sunny, a less hot high of 93. Wednesday, it's going to be 90. Thursday, fairly sunny and 93. Friday, still dry with a high of 90. 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

0: All right, what do you think about birthright citizenship? Congress is working on a bill. They're calling it the Invaders Bill. Of course, they've got a fancier name for it that's, less, derogatory, amplifying. I don't know, whatever word you want to use. They're calling it the Citizenship Act. Senator Jim Banks took Brett Kavanaugh's advice on this roadmap to actually block this birthright tourism. Because right now, we've got millions of babies being born, or have been born, and they have both China's citizenship and the United States citizenship. And right now, as one texter points out at 775-5559, says they don't talk about China buying property under the anchor baby's name because they were born here but never resided here. That's a problem. I think that's a national security problem. And in fact, here's a challenge I see now is that even under the law of this anchor babies thing, I don't even know if this, from what I currently understand, the Citizenship Act that's being introduced by Senator Jim Banks from Indiana, I don't even think it would stop what's happening with the China babies in California. Because what's actually happening with the China babies is that it's surrogacy. You've got some rich Chinamen. I know, boy, that when I say it like that, doesn't that sound like really racist? A Chinaman? Doesn't that sound really racist, doesn't it? That's not actually what I'm meaning, but when I say it like that, it really does sound racist. All right, moving on. So you got a Chinaman's baby, and maybe he's a rich guy, and he actually pays a surrogacy. That means they're paying to get, like, to implant an embryo into an American woman here, mostly in California. They have a baby, it has American citizenship, and then it's being flown over to China. And this is happening a lot, like a lot more than you think. We did a whole radio show on it some time ago, but this is kind of a little known thing that not a lot of people talk about. But here's the problem. Okay, so we're going to say, for instance, this American Citizenship Act gets introduced. We no longer have the anchor babies. You can no longer have the birth tourism, as they call it. And so they don't get citizenship. But then what? So you have babies, and there will be babies born on American soil. I mean, ostensibly, that it's not passed. They don't have citizenship, but they don't have citizenship anywhere then. So then what? The poor kid doesn't know anything else. He didn't ask to be born in the manner in which he was born. Then what? Is there a pathway towards citizenship for this poor kid? Because then you end up creating, this whole a tiered citizenry within the United States. And this is the opposing argument, is that if you end birthright citizenship, we would be creating a permanent underclass of non-citizens. What is the impact of that? Kids who have been born here, done nothing wrong, they know nothing else, would be permanently disadvantaged and not be treated equally under the law, such as Second Amendment rights, free speech restrictions. They can't vote in most elections. Subject to border search and seizure. Employment restrictions. So there is a downside. I can't help but at least be honest with you and say there is a risk. I don't like the risk. I would rather end birthright citizenship. But I think if we end birthright citizenship, we have to come to grips with the other side of that issue to recognize there will be people living in the United States under no fault of their own and currently are. Do they get a pathway to citizenship? I think that same issue still persists. I don't know that it actually changes anything. Perhaps it just makes it more challenging. 775-5559. Texter writes in and says, seriously, it's practically illegal to pass gas in California, but it's okay to have a foreign surrogate. Wow. Yes. Yes, it is. And it's a billion-dollar industry. You want to talk about an industry that you never, ever thought possible? You never thought possible that foreign nationals could come to the United States, not even just sleep around and get some lady pregnant. No. Buy a surrogate, as in pay a woman to have their baby on American soil, and then ship the baby back. That would be the definition of an anchor baby, because that is done strictly for the citizenship benefits for that family and that country. There is no other reason to do that. There is absolutely no other reason, but this is a multi-billion dollar industry, mostly in California, that flies under the radar. And I wonder, now I haven't read the whole Citizenship Act that's being proposed. I haven't read it, and maybe I should have. But from what I understand, simply on the framework of the law, from what Justice Brett Kavanaugh laid out, this roadmap to combat birthright citizenship, from what I understand about the law, I don't know that this Citizenship Act would actually prevent what is currently happening with China. I think that actually has to be a separate law dealing with surrogacy from foreign nationals. I think that has to be a very specific piece of legislation. But the challenge when you look at that from a California point of view or a Minnesota point of view, because I think at this point they almost have the same viewpoint. They really run on the same exact philosophy at this time. It is exemplified in the Tim Walz pardon of the child molester. It's exemplified on that when people on the parole board cited his culture for letting him go and says, well, since he was okay with his culture, he didn't really understand and it was okay. What we're only left to surmise is that in Minnesota and in California both, they simply look at American culture as inferior to any other culture in the world and says, yes, we must import your culture because we are just so doggone awful. We suffer from an epidemic of whiteness in this country, and it must be gotten rid of. We need to replace the whiteness culture in our country with anything. Doesn't matter. Anything at all. It could be Russian, Chinese, Somali. It does not matter. But I think the overall attitude simply exists in certain states in our country, in certain pockets of our country, that they don't like any of the American culture. They don't like the moral framework. They don't like what the country stands for. And so they're willing to put up with and import anything to squash the American spirit and import something else in its place. Because they refuse to stand up for what America believed in, they are welcoming and inviting something to fill that vacuum. And that's dangerous. That is dangerous to their state. It's dangerous to our country. That I mean, if you pinned me down and you actually asked me, Aaron, what do you think is more of a threat to our country? Do you think it's more of a threat to our country? Do you think it's Iran that's the threat to our country and a possible nuclear weapon? Or do you think the invasion of these foreign nationals coming across and having more kids in our country and having dual citizenship and the welcoming of this, of the cultures that are degrading the fabric of the American society and the moral framework from which our country was built? I would have to say the latter. I have to. I'm compelled to. In fact, I can't even say that it's close in my mind. Because the recognition of history actually points to the fact that if the United States was attacked, it would actually pull the country together instead of apart. Because now we have a common enemy and everybody agrees. And so the history of our country being attacked, that's actually when our country pulls together. The other acts like a cancer to our society. And because we refuse to acknowledge and fight off that cancer, because we don't even know what our culture and our country is supposed to look like anymore, we don't know where to weed it out. And in an effort not to be derogatory or inflammatory for any particular group, we do nothing. And I think that's far more dangerous to our country than an attack from an adversary. I mean, on the long term. Nobody wants an attack from an adversary, any adversary. Nobody wants that, and I'm certainly not calling for that. Don't misconstrue my words. But I do think there is a danger on the other side. 775-5559. Texter writes in and says, consider a nuke landing at the Grand Forks Air Force Base. That would be pretty detrimental to, like, everybody listening to the sound of my voice. That would be awful. No condition. Yes, I think that would absolutely be awful. Absolutely awful. Anywhere in the United States, not just the Grand Forks Air Force Base, anywhere in the country, would be absolutely catastrophically awful. But I ask you this. Would the country be more unified after an attack on the homeland than before? And that's an unfortunate question to have to ask. Nobody wants to ask that question. Because unfortunately, I think many of us, most of us, actually know the answer. Ask the question, was the country more or less unified after Pearl Harbor was struck? Was the country more or less unified during the Revolutionary War after the British started firing? And when you look at the history of it, our country has only mostly been unified when we actually have a common enemy. And that's an unfortunate reality. Because nobody wants to consider we have lived in such a wonderful, peaceful country for so long. Nobody wants to consider an alternative. But we are so blessed to live here that we don't know that kind of violence. We don't know that kind of war. That is an incredible, immense blessing that we have to be in this country, and we don't even recognize it. 775-5559. Dexter writes in and says, Aaron, what do they do with these kids in China? What do they do when they send them back? Any idea how many there are now? Last time I looked this up. I believe that number is estimated at over a million. I want to say like 1.2 million. But you could look this up really quickly and let me know. But last time I looked it up, some sources put it over a million, others lower. 775-5559. Caller, you're on the air.
1: I might have to counter a little bit there, Mr. McStash.
0: Fun. I love it.
1: If somebody dropped a nuclear bomb in the United States, there's a whole bunch of people who are citizens and stuff in this country that say, oh, no, well, we had it coming.
0: Well, you're always going to have those two.
1: That's what they say. That's what they're saying right now about Israel on October 7th, 9/11. All of those kind of things, these same people who probably shouldn't have let in the country are saying that same thing. So they wouldn't be coming together. They'd be the ones working against us.
0: Well, and I think you have a point that there's always going to be that fraction of our society that does that, no matter what the United States does. But I counter with this. I accept your point, but I'll counter with this. Look at how many people prior to the attack on Pearl Harbor actually agreed with the United States going into World War II. And then look at what the polls said following Pearl Harbor and what percentage of the country supported going into World War II.
1: Oh no, definitely. You've got a strong point. And I think the majority of Americans would actually do it and would get behind the United States and support it. But I'm afraid that we have a whole huge fifth element, communist ideologues and Islamists communists or whatever they are, whatever the heck that thing is in Michigan and Minneapolis and stuff, that would be like, you know, yeah, no, this is okay. This is no big deal. Iran dropped a bomb. Some people did some things on a day. It's not a big deal.
0: Some people did some things on September 11th, 2001. Right, I remember that. Yes. Yes, I do. But, you know, you know what, actually, this is one of the things that helps me sleep at night when I recognize this, is that when we hear about those things, is the realization that that's actually a very small percentage of our population. That there's always going to be a noisy faction of our population, but that's not everybody.
1: But it's a growing and very vocal portion of our government.
0: That's unfortunate. And I do agree with you there that I think there is a fifth element there, and it's worth considering. And I appreciate it. Thanks for the call. 775-5559. I do think it's worth considering. Is what does that look like? How many people are in the United States that if the United States was hit by a nuclear bomb, are drones coming from Cuba? This is the other thing that hasn't gotten a lot of airtime. Is that Cuba is not an ally of the United States. There are, from intelligence reports that have leaked out, there are drones stockpiled in Cuba. That's like 90 miles south of the Florida Keys. That could potentially be a problem. They do have the range to hit the United States. That could be a problem. And if there was something to happen in the United States, what does that look like? Does that bring the country together? Or does it split the country up? 775-5559 texter writes in and says, Aaron, it is 2 years ago today that President Trump got shot. That's interesting. I did not know that. And now, as Trump even says, he is number one on everybody's list. That if you have a list of possible assassin targets, he's number one on everybody's list. 775-5559. Dexter writes in and says, you are also correct about the change in culture brought in as the communist fashion said, we will take you over without fire and a shot internally. More to come right after this. I am Aaron McWilliams.
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4: 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I'm Darren Hefty.
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afternoon. This is Aaron McWilliams. Thanks for joining me today on the third hour of the show. We're talking about the birthright citizenship, the American culture, and what would happen to the United States if Iran bombed somewhere, Grand Forks, Miami, pick a place. Some reports suggest that there could be about 1,000 drones, Iranian drones, sitting in storage somewhere in Cuba. Cuba, by the way, if you're bad on your geography, is about 90 miles south of the Florida Keys. How would you respond if you heard that there were Iranian drones hitting Miami? 775-5559. How would you respond? What do you think? Would you just go, there's a couple of bombs, you know, it's unfortunate a couple of people got hurt, but you know, I guess that's the world we live in. Or would you be really panicked? I mean, in some parts of the world, that's a daily occurrence. In Russia, Ukraine is hitting further and further and further into Russia, and now the Russian people are actually having to face war and bombs and explosive drones for the first time in their life. They've never had this before. This particular generation of Russians have never had

0: Sure. All right. 775-5559. Caller, you're on the air.
1: The gloves come off, and they get a severe ASS whooping.
0: Period. Yeah, I could see that. Now, at any time, in your view, your opinion, at any time, do you think the United States should authorize the use of nuclear weapons either to Cuba or to Iran, preemptively?
1: No, because if you really want to get down to it, we could kick the snot out of both of them with one hand tied behind our back. You can't tell. Right now, we aren't unleashing our military like it actually could be unleashed. Load up the B-52s with bombs in the bay and underneath their wings and carpet bomb them, and they'd give up in 2 days, period. I mean, our military has got a lot more to offer than what anybody has seen. Trust me. They've just pricked the tiger. Shoot the tiger and find out what happens.
0: You see, I do find it interesting, right, that we talk about the Strait of Hormuz, and Iran is bombing who? They're bombing the defenseless cargo ships coming through. They're bombing their defenseless neighbors. They're not actually attacking the United States.
1: Now, what do you think would happen if they were successful in shinking and sinking a battleship there or making a direct hit on an aircraft carrier? What do you think would happen?
0: Yeah, I think we'd be taking out Kerig Island pretty quick, and we'd be taking out some civilian targets pretty quick, and we'd, as you said, there would be
1: That would be shooting the tiger.
0: That would be shooting the tiger. Hey, thanks for the call, 775-5559. Caller, you're on the air.
2: You know, we can talk about, you know, nuclear weapons and bombs and stuff in the most flashy way an attack might happen, but I think an attack could happen from the inside before anything. If you look at past history, man-made famine has killed a lot of people, more people than most people know. You brought up Ukraine. In 1932 and 1933, Ukraine, it was under Soviet control under that time, about 6 million Ukrainians died from a man-made famine at the hands of the Soviet government. You know about that. It's called the Holodomor. It killed more people than the Holocaust did. And it's a very interesting piece of history, very tragic. And if you look at what's going on in America right now, I'm not using hyperbole, but these little signs, alpha-gal syndrome and the ticks, that was actually government-created. It's a fact. Not a thing.
0: Is that the thing where it makes you allergic to meat?
2: Yes, it is.
0: My wife has been talking about that little bit, and I found a tick on me the other day, and you know, and it had bit me, and you pick the thing off, you make sure you get the head, and then I had a steak like two days ago. A friend of mine made me a steak, and I got to be honest, it did cross my mind, and I'm still here, I'm still okay, and I really enjoyed that steak, so I don't think I got it.
2: Yeah, well, that's a good thing, but it was government created. Which is not a tinfoil hat theory, it's true. And then you look at what's going on in Oregon with the attempt to ban hunting and fishing, and California wanted to put restrictions on farming because of apparently cow farts or whatever. You have this 3D printing of meat and all this kind of stuff. And really, when you take a look at it, that could happen. A man-made famine could definitely happen in the 21st century, you know, and we talk about, like I said, the flashy way, all the bombs, an internal war, gunfire, drones, but something as simple as people starving, that would kill the country pretty quickly.
0: You know, I have heard that Wuhan, China has a virology lab there that they've had some problems with in the past.
2: Oh, yeah, I think I know the one you're talking about.
0: I forgot the name of it exactly, but, you know, they have had problems in the past. I just hope that doesn't come here. Yeah.
2: Yeah. The people we have to fear are the people who are in control.
0: Hey, thanks for That's the calls. Awesome. I appreciate it. 775-5559, KNOX News, coming up now.
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4: Sunny and hot, high of 101, south wind at 35. Your full KNOX 5-day forecast follows the news. Good afternoon. Here are your latest stories. 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

0: 30 years of experience in providing strategic branding, digital design, and campaign management. They've also provided services that include marketing, photography, branding, and website design. The Trump administration's de facto freeze on wind energy puts 1,200 construction jobs, 4,400 indirect and induced jobs, and more than $168 million in economic impact at risk for Minnesota, according to a new report from a St. Paul-based progressive think tank. The U.S. Department of Defense has stopped completing the mandated and once routine national security review process for proposed wind farms. As a result, Minnesota could lose four wind energy projects that could generate enough power for several hundred thousand homes. The North Dakota State Fair opens on Friday in Minot and will celebrate America's 250th birthday. It's the 61st rendition of the fair, which runs through Saturday, July 25th. This look at news is brought to you by Botzer Garage. 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I'm Jake Judd, KNOX News.
1: Thank you, Jake. Our next update from the KNOX Newsroom will be tomorrow morning with Brian Michaels at 6:02. 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And you guessed it, I'm on the KNOX app. Good news. I've got great news for you. The temperature is falling, everybody. It is now 97 degrees. It was 98 last time I gave you the temperature. It was 98 degrees. It is falling. It's now 97. Mark Ewan said it was going to be sunny today and up to 101 degrees. I didn't see 101 outside the KNOX studio, so I'm happy about that. We stayed under 100. We hit 98. Southwesterlies to 35. Tonight, clear skies, a low tonight of 69 degrees, westerlies to 16. On Tuesday, mostly sunny, a less hot high of 93 degrees. Wednesday, more sun with a high of 90. Thursday, fairly sunny, high of 93. Friday, high of 90. Mark Ewan's forecast throughout the day. 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

0: afternoon. This is Aaron McWilliams. Thanks for joining me on the third hour of the show. We're talking about Iran, birthright citizenship, all kind of things, or really whatever you want to talk about. Texter writes in at 775-5559, in case you forgot the number. I only say it 100 times an hour. So here we go. Trump's texter writes in and says, Trump is numero uno on everyone's list because he is setting right the failures of the last 40 years. No fooling around with this globalist stuff and dismantling the committee left's control and power base. Working against the United States citizens and government is akin to treason. Deport or exile these terrible people. Yeah, if you're against the United States and you're a foreigner, then you need to get out of our country. This is a weird thing. I mean, you realize, when we talk about freedom of speech, okay? Freedom of speech is, as a United States citizen, I have the freedom of speech. I can say, you know, the United States, and I don't believe this, this is hyperbole. I can say, as a United States citizen, the United States is the most awful nation that's ever existed on the planet, and everybody should nuke it immediately. I don't mean that. Please don't take that in context. But I have the freedom to say that. And that would be a terrible, awful thing to say. But if you are a foreigner and you come visit the United States in some one capacity or another, and you say that about our country, you don't share the same freedom to say that as I do. That means you should get out of our country immediately because you intend harm upon our country. You don't have that same freedom. That's constitutional. Look that up. 775-5559. Texter writes in and says, Iran is playing Trump like a puppet. You know what? In some ways, I'll agree with you. And I think Trump just realized that. And I think I do. I think Trump just realized that. But you have to ask the question then, if you believe that Iran was playing Trump like a puppet, then you must also have to believe that Iran was playing every other president for the last 47 years also like a puppet. Because according to Trump, that is exactly what they're doing. They're coming to the negotiating table and sitting and talking for 11 hours, Trump says. 11 hours. And they make some agreements, and Trump, in a negotiating way, wants to believe their intentions. He wants to believe them. And who doesn't want to believe somebody you're working with? I could see myself being played by Iran because I am the kind of person that trusts everybody. I call it a fault, call it a gift, but I can tell you for certain, when I served in Bismarck for just a few short years there, I was also known as a very naive legislator because I wanted to believe everybody had a good and wholesome intention. I really did. I wanted to believe everybody. And you can call it a character flaw of mine. You can call it a gift of mine, whichever way you want to see it. But I think Trump, in some ways, suffers from the same thing I do, in that I truly believe that perhaps Trump and Marco Rubio and others started talking to Iran, wanted to believe them, wanted to believe that we were getting close, and wanted to share that optimism with the United States. Until they just keep stringing you along and along and along, and their actions don't match their words. And I think Trump just finally called them on that. So I can agree with you that perhaps Iran was playing Trump like a puppet. And maybe they've been doing that for a long time. Texter writes in at 775-5559, it says, if you end birthright citizenship, how far do you go back? And also, what if it's a person married to a member of the military. Those are different things. And that's actually, and you can't have a retrospective law. You can't pass a law that says, well, smoking cigarettes is illegal and you smoked a cigarette last week. So now you broke the law and we're going to fine you for it. That would be a retrospective law. You can't actually, that's not how the law works. Whatever law would be passed would be looking forward and said from now on would be looking forward. You cannot have a retroactive law. Retroactive law. You can't have a retroactive law. So, you know, on the nuances on the birthright citizenship, on when it comes to the person married or the military and things like that, that's the nuances that need to be hammered out in the law. And I think that's really what Brett Kavanaugh gave the roadmap to the legislature. It says right now the jurisdiction under the 14th Amendment, subject to the jurisdiction thereof, that was the key phrase that the entire birthright citizenship really laid on, really rested on and hinged on, subject to the jurisdiction thereof. And then they went back to the, but then Brett Kavanaugh looked at the Citizenship Act that was put into law, I want to say in the 40s, but you're going to have to look that up. And essentially, Brett Kavanaugh gave him the roadmap and said, okay, if you want to change this, you have to adjust the law here because the law would be in contradiction to ruling against this case. And so we favored the law over the 14th Amendment. You could make that argument. 775-5559. Caller, you're on the air.
1: Yeah, I think you might have misconstrued me there. I didn't mean a nuclear option on Cuba because, I mean, you know, we have conventional weapons that could make Cuba disappear.
0: Sure.
1: You know, it just, so anyway, that's what I was kind of get. Just like that other caller mentioned, you know, you just carpet bomb them, you know, call it a day. So anyway. Just,
0: sure. I hope I didn't come out trying to twist your words. I hope I didn't come off that way.
1: Yeah, no, you're good, dude.
0: All right. Thanks for the call. 775-5559. Texter writes in and says, if Iran is playing us like a puppet, Israel is a vampire parasitic sucking us dry. One thing that came out with Israel that I really like was Benjamin Netanyahu is trying to get Israel off of the government subsidies to stand on its own feet. I like that. I like that initiation from the Israeli leadership. That is something I support. I don't like the United States giving billions of dollars of military aid to other countries. I just have a problem with that. I don't know. I have a problem with that. I mean, maybe you could convince me otherwise, you know, from a different perspective, but just like viscerally, you know, when you hear about it and it's like, really? I don't know. I just kind of makes me tense up. 775-5559. Texter writes in and says, why do we want to carpet bomb Cuba? So if you're just starting the show, we were talking about the fact that Iran, there's reports, intelligence reports right now, that Iran has some drones based in Cuba that have the capacity to hit the United States. And so the question was, if those drones are launched against the homeland of the United States, how does the country respond? 775-5559. Caller, you're on the air.
2: Hey, Aaron. I'm going to see if I can convince you otherwise on that, giving money to Israel and whatnot.
0: All right, give it to me. So, that could be fun.
2: Israel did a lot of work for us militarily, especially when we sent them B-2s over and took out their nuclear stuff.
0: Okay.
2: Israel pretty much took care of all their air defense and all that stuff. So that's basically, they're just... To me, they're just on the same team. They're basically American troops, but they're not with Israeli uniforms. So I don't know. I mean, they do a lot of work.
0: I could accept all right, if I'm trying to make an argument to counter my initial reaction to the United States giving money to defense to another country, it would probably be more of an economic argument. It'd probably be more of a, you know, economically, we do a lot of trade with this nation. They're an important ally. And so because of that, and because we have a military base there, we are subsidizing their military so that we can work, you know, jointly, you know, with a base that we are allowed to have there with their military base. I could see an argument there, but it's one of those things that it's like, okay, I can be convinced, I suppose, but it's just one of those visceral reactions that I just don't like.
2: Right. No, I get it. I get it. I was just trying to lay another point of view out there. So.
0: Yeah. Hey, thanks for the call. 775-5559. Dexter writes in and says, okay, so we're just making up fake threats to justify talking Cuba. Got it. That's not a fake threat, though. That's actually not a fake threat. Look this up. You want to do some research on it? We got 5 minutes left in the show. Do some research on it. There are some Iranian drones in Cuba. That, from what I understand, that's a fact. And there's like 1,000 of them there. And these Iranian drones can fly pretty far, and they could hit Miami. Cuba, also fact, is like 90 miles south of Florida. So, fact, Iranian drones are in Cuba. Fact, they're within in range. Those are two facts. We're not making stuff up. And Iran says, we're going to hit you hard. So I don't know where the making stuff up comes from. Caller, go ahead. You're on the air.
1: You know how you scare the hell out of Cuba?
0: How's that?
1: Evacuate Guantanamo Bay.
0: No, that would be interesting. All right. Let's see where that goes. 775-5559. Caller, you're on the air.
3: Hi, I was just thinking that let's just say that they do the threats and then they come over and they start trying to bomb us. Okay. That would be, if you think about it, wouldn't that be kind of stupid on their part? Because when we start throwing our stuff back at them, we could pretty much take them out. We know we can. But the second thing is that if they try to bomb us and everything, do they really think we're going to be able to run right over there and help them fix up their country? See, we are the people that... We are the ones that fix it. So when they're bombed, we do it. We go bring them money. We go over with horses. We fix stuff for them, get them water, get them going again. So if they bomb the hell out of us and we're gone, so who's going to be picking it up for them? See, that's like a chess game if you think about it. That's my thought.
0: Well, I appreciate the call. Here's what I don't like about this. Okay, is it? Yeah. That's coming from what a psychologist would say, a normal, ordinary, responsible person. That's a NORP perspective. But a lot of these people don't have it. They're not normal, ordinary, responsible people. They're not thinking in the same way that you and I are.
3: No, yeah, that's true. But on the other hand, they are going to be looking at, like, you know, like I had once said this before, is that a lot of our trillions of dollars was because we're sending so many of our troops to these different countries to help them that if they bomb us, we're the help. You know, it's kind of like, let's get rid of the doctors and all the people that help fix us. And then we're going to sit back and say, look, we took them out, but then we've got a ruined country because of that.
0: Absolutely. You know? Absolutely. Well, here's the difference is that when I think about it like that, that's putting the good of my country above anything else. When they're looking at it, they are prioritizing their religion over anything else. And that is a hard philosophy to combat. It's easy when both want to preserve the same thing. Then at least you have a common ground of preservation. But when one doesn't care and embraces a death cult out of their religion, it becomes very challenging then to have a productive conversation and a productive mutual war. I mean, if I slap you and you're okay shooting me, that's not the same thing. Or if I stub your, you know, if I accidentally kick you in the foot or something and then you shoot me, that's not the same thing. All right, I see a call, but I've only got 2 minutes left to the top of the hour. I've got a market close I've got to get to. Hold the line, more to come.
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5: Weather and geopolitics weighed in on the markets today. You're listening to the American Ag Network. Good afternoon. I'm Susan Littlefield. Corn gapped higher overnight and held on. Weather dominates the headlines as a high-pressure ridge moves into the plains and the northwestern Midwest this week. Temperatures are expected to easily reach triple digits in portions of the western Corn Belt. Export inspections this morning show demand for U.S. corn remains at a record pace, beating expectations at 1.540 million metric tons. Cumulative inspections for the marketing year now 25% higher than last year at this time. Soybeans open firm for a good start to the week. Export inspections were near expectations, but lower than last week at 418,592 metric tons. Cumulative inspections are down 18% from last year. Now, the government announced that private companies may now resume canola imports from Australia as China lifts that ban. Wheat sank from the overnight highs after last week's disappointing export inspection. This week was slightly better at 373,611 metric tons. Marketing year-to-date inspections are down 17% from last year. Cattle finished red once again, although was positive on the deferreds. Tim Strunk is with AgMarket.net, talking cattle.
6: I would have to say just kind of the mindset and the mentality in the cattle markets right now is about as bad as we've seen for quite some time. So hopefully we get some stabilization there, get through the heart of summer here maybe, and start to work on a little bit of a rebound.
5: And another case of New World screwworm was detected in Crockett County, Texas, brings the total reported cases to 35. Hogs sold off from the strong opening. Funds were shown with their largest net short position in 3 years. We'll be back in just a moment with a breakdown of the closing numbers. This is the American Ag Network.
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5: September corn will settle 1.5 higher, 441. December, 463 and a quarter, up 2.25. August soybeans, 1196 and three quarters, up 5. As November, 1194 and three quarters, up 4. Soybean meal for August, 317.20, down 320. Oil August, 72.82, up 236. Chicago wheat September, 635 and a quarter, down 5. Kansas City September, 666 and a quarter, down 10. And Minneapolis September, 652, that up a quarter. August live cattle down 47, 234.72. October, 230.62, up 7. August feeders, 354.35, down 25. September down 20, 350.82. July lean hog steady, 94.77. August, 98.10, down 90. Class 3 milk for July, 15.77, up a dime, as August up 52 cents, 17.15. That's your markets. 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

0: All right, this is the last minute of the show. I am Aaron McWilliams. So I couldn't help but pass. I had to read this one to you. And it's an example of somebody really not knowing their history. Texter writes in, a death cult like the Catholics during the Crusades. All right, history lesson for you in 1 minute's time. There were some Catholic Inquisitions that was trying to weed out the Muslims that had infiltrated their culture and their society at the time. We hear about this, the Catholic Inquisitions. Okay, between 3,000 and 10,000 people were killed over a period of 356 years. Okay, just put this into perspective. I'm sure there were some terrible, awful things that actually happened. And I'm not making an excuse about it, but I'm just saying, let's actually take a holistic view of exactly what we're talking about. And before you make an accusation, just know your history and know what you're actually talking about. 775-5559. That's how to join my show tomorrow when I'm on 3 to 6. Y'all have a wonderful day. Stay cool.
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8: ABC News, I'm Michelle Franzen. In Mississippi, the investigation continues into the death of Nolan Wells during a holiday boat trip to Horn Island. His friend, Trayston Shepherd, now speaking out. ABC's Aaron Katursky is in Ocean Springs.
9: Shepherd says he took a boat back from Horn Island in the late afternoon, but Wells stayed behind with a girl he had met.
10: They met that day, and it was kind of one of those things. He did come off that day that he really did like her, but that was the only time they'd ever hung out was at Horn Island on July 4th.
9: Investigators believe Wells drowned and say there were no immediate signs of foul play.
8: The U.S. says it's carrying out a third day of strikes against Iranian targets. It follows an escalation in the region. Iran and the U.S. now reinstating blockades in the Strait of Hormuz. The sister of the late Senator Lindsey Graham, now appointed to serve out the remainder of his term. Senate colleagues today honoring Graham with speeches, his desk now draped in black with a vase of white flowers on top. This is ABC News.
11: Update on the flooding in Missouri. The National Guard now saying it rescued more than 300 people on Friday. We know it gets hot in July, but 100 in International Falls, Minnesota, up there on the U.S.-Canadian border, that's tomorrow's forecast. It would be the first 100-degree day there in 103 years. Extreme heat warnings stretch all the way west to Utah. People who vape are joining the elderly and being most at risk for Legionnaire's disease, says New York City Health Commissioner Dr. Alistair Martin.
12: And when you catch a case early of Legionnaire's disease, you can actually treat this fairly straightforwardly, and we're seeing that folks, when caught early, are making it through.
11: 46 people who caught Legionnaire's disease on the Upper East Side of Manhattan are, many of them out of the hospital, no one has died. 180 cooling towers in New York City are being tested for the Legionella bacteria to see if that is what's making people sick across that part of Manhattan. I'm Wayne Cabot, ABC News.
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6: Here's your News Talk 1310 KNOX forecast. Clear skies tonight with a low of 72. Southerly winds 8 to 15 miles an hour. Bright sunshine expected again tomorrow. Highs level off around 95. Mainly clear tomorrow night, 66. Sunshine mixed with clouds at times and dry Wednesday and Thursday. Low 90s Wednesday, mid 90s by Thursday. I'm meteorologist Megan Mulford on News Talk 1310 KNOX. Right now, it's 94 degrees.
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0: Welcome back to the Ramsey Show in the Fairwinds Credit Union studio. I'm Dave Ramsey, Rachel Cruz, Ramsey Personality. My daughter is my co-host today. Matthew is in Greenville, South Carolina. Hey, Matthew, what's up?
1: Is it worth going back to school and going into debt for a job that will bring me more fulfillment if I have a financially viable path already in front of me?
0: No.
1: Hands down?
0: Hands down, I wouldn't go back to school and go in debt. I might go back to school. What is it you're wanting to study?
1: Nursing, eventually be a nurse practitioner.
0: Okay. Why don't you just pay for it?
2: Kind of expensive.
0: Yeah, I know.
1: Right.
0: But just pay. You could do it. What do you make now?
1: Right now, so I have a degree in environmental science. I've been working for nonprofits for the last several years. As fulfilling as it was, it was certainly not lucrative. So I'm kind of starting over.
0: Environmental science has a has things that aren't as fulfilling but are for profit that pay double what you've been paid.
1: Yes, sir. So I had already transitioned. I'm currently working in medicine. I'm using an EMT certification. Through college.
0: Will they pay? Will they not pay for your nursing degree?
1: No, sir. Not entirely. I would still, especially with a master's program on top, I would probably be looking at 30 or so in debt.
0: Oh, that's not much. Okay, good. So that means you can come up with 30 cash. You got this. Where are we going to get 30 cash?
1: And you think that would be worth it, even if I can stay the course and be making a similar amount without that debt in a similar amount of time with my current company?
2: So the pay doesn't change when you become a nurse. You'll be paying what you're getting paid, but you think you would enjoy the nursing side way more long term.
1: Right.
0: What do you make now?
1: About 45.
0: You make a lot more than that as a nurse.
1: Yes, sir.
0: So the pay does change.
1: So this is an entry-level position with a company, and I do see a path to increase that significantly over the next 45 years.
0: Like double it?
1: I would be looking at about 4 to 5 in school to become a nurse practitioner.
0: Okay.
1: And let me stop.
0: Okay. So,
1: yes, sir.
0: Number one, I'm a huge believer in education that adds opportunity that's real in the marketplace. Being a nurse is an excellent field, as opportunity is everywhere. Being a nurse practitioner is right next to being an MD. You can do a lot of stuff as a nurse practitioner that's in the $100,000 to $150,000 range. A lot. Okay? We work with them every day. It's a great field. Love the idea of going there. Would I pay cash for it? It's the only way I would do it. Can I get scholarships from a hospital or a medical organization that wants me to work for them and will furnish all the pay for this? Because there's always a nursing shortage. Always. And so hospital corps always are looking for nurses and always willing to help people become nurses, especially if you commit to work for them for a while. And so I'm going to investigate those kinds of things if that's where you want to end up. I'm not making this decision purely on what you can make. I'm making the decision based on what you want to do with your life, and I'm making the decision based on what kind of opportunities you have. And again, nursing and nurse practitioner are excellent opportunities in the marketplace and have been for decades.
2: Yep.
1: Thank you for that.
0: But pay cash.
1: I think I had made my initial schooling decision based around what I was passionate about and where I wanted to end up. And I ended up in a position that was not financially viable, but I understand that the return on investment for something like nursing is very different.
0: Yeah, that's true. But again, it's not going to be, we're not going to tell you to go into debt to do it. And I would not go into debt to do it. I'm going to find a way to work around that.
2: Mm-hmm.
0: And as an adult going to work as an EMT inside a hospital situation of some kind, that'll put you on the rolls and they'll start writing checks for scholarships, start writing checks for tuition. And they do it all the time.
2: And you pay, you know, and you work your way through, you know.
0: If it takes you a year longer, so what?
2: Yep.
0: Not a big deal. But, you know, you're not a traditional student where you just get to quit life and go sign up and work 24/7 on going to school. You're not 18 years old. So this is adult time now. So the way we do this is going to be different while you earn your way all the way through it. and or who you're working with or who you're working for. And also, back to your other career, keep in mind, the career field wasn't the problem. It's just you chose to work in an underpaid situation in your field. And because of the because you were looking for some kind of a meaning in the nonprofit world, and that may or may not be there. I don't know what you were doing. We didn't get that far into it, but that's the thing. So yeah, we're big on education. And the other thing is this too: when it comes to your nursing degree, nobody cares where you go to school. Never one time has a nurse come in to draw my blood and I said, wait, where's your degree from? Never once. Never once did I talk, you know, nurse practitioners, we've had them as concierge. Never once, I don't know where the guy went to school. I have no idea where he went to school. My current doc, I do not know where he went to school. And he's my primary. Do you know where yours went to school?
2: I don't have one.
0: You don't have a doctor? Okay, good. You apparently don't need one.
2: Terrible. Yeah. That's okay. I see my OB. I do what okay. I need to do.
0: Well, does
2: if
0: your,
2: I get sick, I go to the walk-in clinic.
0: Do you know where your OB went to school?
2: Sweet Dr. Martin. No, I do not.
0: Okay.
2: Mm-hmm. Right. I do not.
0: Yeah.
2: I probably could, but I should know.
0: He's virtually a family friend. He delivered half the Ramses, but yeah.
2: But, we love him.
0: But, yeah, we don't. None of us know where he went to school.
2: And
0: we love him.
2: And the camels. Mm-hmm. I don't know if I'm allowed to say that, but.
0: Yeah. Yeah, it's
2: George.
0: Great. Oh, he drove George Camels, too.
2: Yeah.
0: There you go. So he's around a bunch of us, but none of us know where he went to school.
2: We just like
0: so
2: him.
0: So this idea that where you go to school matters is a lie. So what you want is the least expensive school that has a reasonably good level of knowledge that they're going to transfer to you. We don't want you to be dumb when you graduate, but we also, this idea that you came from some famous school and that is some kind of an ingredient in success is the biggest lie that has ever been told about higher education. And so, nothing. The only time I've ever seen that was I graduated from the University of Tennessee and I was interviewing for a job and I went in for a job interview and I went to I went to Middle Tennessee State University for 1 year before I went to UT. And the guy had on a MTSU and a Middle Tennessee ring. And I was so dumb in the interview. I went, oh, you went to MTSU? I used to go there, too, until I upgraded and went to UT. I didn't get the job.
2: The upgrade.
0: Yeah, I insulted his school, so I didn't get the job. But, yeah, that's when it mattered where I went to school.
2: Well,
0: but other
2: too,
0: than
2: yeah.
0: that, I don't think nobody ever cared where I went to school. All they cared was could I help them.
2: Do you think, though, a small percentage of the country when you're looking in certain industries, small,
0: yeah,
2: 1%.
0: Yeah, really snobbish country club, you know, 1% of the jobs.
2: Well,
0: yeah.
2: I just think of like hedge fund, like all those,
0: yeah.
2: like, you know what I mean? Like
0: yeah, if you're going to go,
2: small.
0: If you're going to get hired by a bunch of guys that went to MIT, you probably should have gone to Harvard or MIT.
2: Right,
0: yeah.
2: right.
0: Yeah, but otherwise,
2: but not, for majority
0: in the real world
2: us,
0: out here where the rest
2: yeah.
0: of us live, nobody
2: yep.
0: gives a rip.
2: Yep.

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0: Buying or selling a home is a high-stakes proposition. 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Zoe is in Seattle. Hi, Zoe. How are you?
1: I'm good. How are you?
0: Better than I deserve. What's up?
1: I just had a question about I'm a college student, and I was wondering what my moral obligation is to paying back my mom for the college debt so far, and kind of while I'm in school, and also like how to tell her I don't need her help anymore, or I don't want her help with money anymore. Does that make sense?
0: Mm-hmm. Mm-hmm. So did you, before you went to school and before she started paying for it, did you agree to pay it? Did you have an agreement with her?
1: I did not. Technically, I did not. She is a single mom, and so she never really, it was on never in her mind to save for me growing up. And she, a year prior from me going to school, was just kind of like saying, I'll take care of it. And then this last year, my first year of college, it seemed to be a very blackmail situation. And it was very much putting a loan in my face and saying, I'm doing this. I'm paying this, so you have to do this. And I kind of just want to tell her to get out of all of that and help her pay it back. Yeah.
0: Okay. Well, okay. You ask if you have a moral obligation to repay someone that did something without your agreement. If you shook hands or you looked at your mom and said, Mom, if you do this, I promise to pay you back, then you would have a moral obligation. If there was no discussion where you promised to pay her and she said, I'll take care of it, and she sent you to school, and then later on she decides she wants you to pay her back, no, you do not have a moral obligation.
1: Okay.
0: Is that logical to you?
1: Yeah, that makes sense. I guess it's just when there's money kind of being like tied to someone, it definitely makes it difficult.
0: Yeah, it's different when your mom's a travel agent for guilt trips.
1: Yeah. Yeah.
2: Yeah. And you might, Zoe, you know, like depending on with the relationship and all that, you may be out of school in a few years working and deciding I'm going to just write her the check eventually. And just so that there's nothing there, just from a relationship standpoint. But at that point, someone that can't relationally have the IQ to be able to be with you, right, and to be your mom, and it's still holding that over your head, even if you paid it then, it probably still wouldn't make her happy. You know what I mean? Like, that's an odd...
0: Yeah, that's a strange thing to...
2: An odd thing to put over your kid.
0: To hang stuff on your kid's neck. So where are you in school?
1: I'm going into my second year of college, so I'm still very much in it.
0: Yeah, and so how are you going to finish?
1: I'm going to work my way through it, honestly. I chose to do an in-state school that was cheaper in general, and my first year was more just because of housing and all that, and for my loan, but this next year, I'm planning on not taking out loans and paying for it myself, which is also kind of the problem because she, even though she doesn't want this loan, she still, or guilt trips me about it, she still has like this weird want to like push through with me attaching my name to loans for the next 3 years, and I'm like very against it.
0: Yeah, so you're working and you make enough to eat and go to school.
1: Yes, I do.
0: Good for you. What are you doing?
1: Right now, well, I'm going to school for marketing, but I'm just a server. But in Seattle, I make a good amount of money to live on, and my school is cheap enough where I can afford it.
0: Yeah, boy, you're
2: well done, Zoe. There's not many of you.
0: So there's a loan taken out. Whose name is the loan in?
1: It is under hers.
0: Okay. Then it's her problem.
2: And just for the first year, she didn't pull like all 4 years or something.
1: No, yeah. It was just the first year. And this next 3 years should be a lot cheaper because of the housing. And it's a quarter system around here, so it's cheaper in general. And so I'm just planning on paying in cash.
0: Mm-hmm. Mom, you said you were going to take care of it, so the loan is on you, and I'll pay for the rest of school. And I love you. Thanks.
1: Is there any advice you have for me having a conversation with her? Because especially right now, she's wanting me to sign a loan for the next year. Like, how does that conversation go with?
0: Yeah, don't do borrow any more money, Mom, because I'm not paying any of it, and you don't need the load. I got it, Mom. I'll take the last 3 years. Thank you.
1: Okay.
0: Please don't take out any more loans because you're going to have to pay them, Mom.
1: Yeah.
2: Is there any weird legal thing that her mom could still...
0: It's a Parent Plus loan. She could take the loan out in Parent Plus and use it herself.
2: Right.
0: Fraudulently.
2: Right. Yeah.
0: But then she's got to pay it herself, so
2: right.
0: It's all on her. But don't let her use the excuse of using the loan in any way and blaming it back on you. Just emotionally don't do that. It's not a legal problem. 100%, you're not liable for a Parent Plus under any circumstance.
2: And weirdly, Zoe, this may say, I feel like I'm sounding like you. I'm a little paranoid. Would you text the mom after the conversation, recapping, Mom, just again, thank you so much for what you've done. I have the next 3 years going forward.
0: And the first year Parent Plus is on you because you said you
2: yes.
0: had it.
2: I don't know.
0: Send an email and then I wouldn't do a text. I'd send an email and then print a copy of the email off and keep it in a file.
2: I don't know. I may do that, Zoe.
0: It's not a legal thing, but it might come up later and go,
2: right.
0: Look, Mom, I told you. Look, here's what I told you. Here's what I told you. Because her memory's weird.
1: Yeah, exactly. I feel like
0: that's a good point, Rachel. So. Yeah, that's not paranoia. That's a good point because she changed the deal once. She'll change it again.
2: Right.
1: Yeah. For sure.
0: Yeah, so I'll send her a little one-page email. Again, honoring, thank you for the help the first year. And just a reminder, you told me that, you know, you had college covered, so that first year is on you. I will take care of the next 3 years. Please do not take out any more loans for me. I've got this covered. Thank you for what you've done for me. I love you.
2: Mm-hmm.
0: And just leave it at that, something very simple.
2: Mm-hmm.
0: Don't try to preach a sermon at her about how she's supposed to do something. Leave all that out. I know it's in your head, but don't say it.
2: Yeah. And Zoe, if you need a one-on-one, in-person conversation, you can have that too. But I would just put something in
0: Yeah, I just want to have it in writing in case you want to pull it out of the file later and say, Mom, look, here, I clearly told you.
2: Zoe, what kind of school are you going to? I'm just curious.
1: You probably have not heard of it. It's Central Washington University.
2: Okay.
1: It's in between,
2: Is it just like a four-year?
1: It's a four-year school.
2: Yeah,
1: it's a four-year,
0: And you're getting a degree in marketing.
1: Marketing and entrepreneurship.
0: Oh, you're amazing.
2: Good for you, Zoe.
0: You're going to do so good.
2: So great.
0: You're scrappy. Mm-hmm. Scrappy.
1: If I have another second, I do have a question really quick.
0: Real quick.
1: About should I transfer? Because I do make more money living where I went to high school versus where I go to school, college. Would it be smart for me to transfer to do online school and make more money that way or no?
0: I think I'd stay the course where I am right now. You've got it lined out, and you can pull it off right now. If the only way you could pull it off would be online, I might.
2: Mm-hmm.
0: But I like what you're doing right now. I'd stick with that for today. If something gets crossways later, you can always switch over. But and keep in mind that, you know, you got to make sure anytime you're moving stuff back and forth that all the credits transfer and you don't have to start something over again. And some schools match better with others than not. So you want to be sure you check all that out if you're going to make a move. I personally wouldn't. I'd probably stay the course just because you've got this so dialed in. I don't want to mess with it.

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2: Here's your News Talk 1310 KNOX forecast. Clear skies tonight with a low of 72. Southerly winds 8 to 15 miles an hour. Bright sunshine expected again tomorrow. Highs level off around 95. Mainly clear tomorrow night, 66. Sunshine mixed with clouds at times and dry Wednesday and Thursday. Low 90s Wednesday, mid 90s by Thursday. I'm meteorologist Megan Mulford on News Talk 1310 KNOX. Right now, it's 94 degrees.

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1: Today's question comes from Cassie in Idaho. I'm on baby step two and putting all extra money each month to my student loan debt. After learning about sinking funds, I started setting aside some money to save for future expenses such as gifts, car and home repairs, property taxes, professional memberships, etc. My sinking fund is growing about $2,000 each month, and this is separate from my starter emergency fund. Should I continue building the sinking funds, or should I be throwing that extra money, including my sinking fund savings, towards the debt? Yeah, on baby step two, there shouldn't be many sinking funds. I mean, I think it's smart to know if you have a car that's going to need a lot of repairs throughout your process of paying off debt, putting some money aside to build for that so that if it comes, you know, you're able to. But that's also what your emergency fund is there for. So, no, I would not be doing that many sinking funds at this stage. Now, once you get past baby step three, that's when you have a little bit more of that luxury to do that kind of thing. But unless you see something looming in the future that you absolutely have to do, then I would be putting every money, all the rest, towards debt.
0: Yeah, 100%. Now, for those of you who don't know, a sinking fund is just simply a savings account within your budget. And so you're saving money for, it's a miniature savings account. You're saving money for stuff. So you're not saving money for a future car purchase while you're getting out of debt. No. You're not saving money for a trip while you're getting out of debt. No. Because you're getting out of debt. You pour everything on the debt, wide open, scorched earth. So you should not have a lot of miniature savings accounts, hardly any, to Rachel's point, while you're getting out of debt. And again, for those of you who don't know, a sinking fund comes from actually it's a business term when you're doing retained earnings, or you got a piece of real estate as an example. For instance, if you purchase a piece of real estate and you say, well, the roof has 5 years of life left on this commercial building. And so you start setting aside, you know, 20% of the cost of a roof per year so that 5 years from now you have enough to pay for the roof. It's a systematic savings program for repairs and replacements in a commercial building setting. That's where the phrase comes from. Or if you're in a business that uses equipment and you have 10 trucks on the road that do heat and air HVAC repair, well, you systematically need to replace those trucks as they age. And so you would have a systematic thing in your business budget called a sinking fund that goes into retained earnings to do that. That's where it came from. And we just pulled the terminology over and put it into every dollar. And now we've got consumers with sinking funds for Christmas, which for somebody in the real estate business is probably a little bit humorous. But anyway, but that's really what it is. It's a miniature savings account for a future event. That's all it means. And it means you save up for it and pay for it, and you don't go into debt for it in the future. But right now, while you're getting out of debt in baby step two, you really shouldn't need a bunch of them. All right, Nathan is in Jefferson City, Missouri. Hi, Nathan. How are you?
2: Oh, not too bad. How are you guys?
0: Better than I deserve. How can we help?
2: Hey, so I got a question on a truck. I don't know if I should buy a new one or if I should just fix mine.
1: Okay, how much? Well, what I was going to ask, how much is it to fix the truck? But what kind of truck is it? How old is it?
2: It's 21 years old, 2005 Dodge Cummins. I have $22,500 into this truck right now, and it's going to cost me at least $7,500 to get it fixed.
1: How much is it worth?
2: Being almost $30,000, like 10.
0: Okay. What's wrong with it?
2: The transmission just went out in it.
0: What are you using it for?
2: I was using it to drive back and forth to work, but I mean, now I'm just having to ride with people because I work on the road.
0: You work on the road?
2: Yes, sir. I'm a welder on the road.
0: Okay, so you're traveling with business.
2: Yes, sir.
0: And how are you making your traveling with that? You're riding with other people on the traveling, or the company's furnishing your travel?
2: I'm riding with other people, like, in their own vehicles. It's not like, I mean, yeah, I'm just riding with other people to work.
0: Would you have been doing that anyway, or would you have been driving this old truck on the road?
2: I would have been driving my own truck.
1: Okay.
0: Okay, so you guys travel and do welding, is that what you said?
2: Yes, sir.
0: Okay, and normally what you would have done is just drive, everybody drives their own car to the job site, but it's all over the place, right?
2: Yes, sir.
0: Okay, what do you make?
2: $2,900 a week.
1: What'd you say, $9,900?
2: $2,900.
1: $2,900.
0: A week. Yes, sir. Okay, so you're making $150 a year.
2: Yes, sir.
1: Good job.
0: Good for you. That welding thing's working out for you, brother. All right, so is the truck paid for?
2: Yes, sir. I paid it off 3 years ago.
0: Good for you. Okay. Well, a $10,000 truck, or you don't do a $7,500 repair, too.
2: Okay.
0: I would rather just sell the truck and buy a $10,000 truck.
2: Okay.
0: That well, I don't I, have to repair. Do you have any money?
2: Yeah, I mean, I got money saved up. I just...
0: How much?
2: I don't know. Right now, like $10,000.
0: Okay, good. Mm-hmm. And what would the truck sell for as is?
2: A
0: couple of grand.
2: A lot of people have told me like $7,500.
0: Oh, really?
1: That's okay. Good.
0: So if you took the $10,000 you saved up, do you have any debt?
2: No, sir.
0: Good for you. Are you single?
2: I got a girlfriend. I have two kids.
0: Where's all your money going?
2: Well, I don't really know, honestly. I mean, I've tried to, I put a new motor in it a couple months ago. That was $9,000. I paid cash for it. I have a farm. I'm buying cows.
0: You own the farm?
2: It was in a will. My mom passed and it's mine now, but yeah.
0: And you're buying cows on it?
2: Yes, sir.
0: Who's taking care of the cows with you on the road?
2: My dad.
0: Okay. Interesting. All right. So you're putting how much in beef do you own? What's that all beef worth?
2: In Missouri, I mean, a cow calf pair would be like $4,500.
0: Yeah. Right, how now. Many of them you got?
2: I have 10.
0: Okay. So that's like $50,000 worth of cattle right now.
2: Yes, sir.
0: Okay. And did you pay that for it, or that's what it's worth?
2: That's what it's worth. I did not pay close to that. Most of them was what my mom had got, and, you know.
0: Okay. Answer to your question is I would take some of your money and sell the truck and put that $7,500 with some of your money, maybe $7,000, and buy about a $10,000 or $15,000 truck that's 10 times better than the one you got. That's the answer to your question. But the second thing is you're making too much money to not know where it's going, and I don't want you to wake up 10 years from now and go, I made $150,000 for 10 years. That's $1,500,000, and I have no idea where it went. That's no way to live. So you need to know where this freaking money's going starting today. Ready, set, go. So that's the grown-up part.
1: And start investing, Nathan, if you don't have a Roth IRA. Start some stuff now.
0: Yeah.
1: That's going to set you up well.
0: I'm going to send you a copy of the book, The Total Money Makeover, which is how we teach the stuff here, the baby steps. We work you through every bit of this. Pay cash for the truck. You need an emergency fund of 3 to 6 months of expenses. You need to start investing 15% of your money into a good retirement plan. And you need to keep buying cows. It sounds like you're good at it. And you're making great money.
1: Is that baby step 4B? Buy some cows.
0: Buy some cows. There you go.

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0: Our scripture today, 1 Corinthians 2:9, no eye has seen, no ear has heard, and no human mind has conceived the things that God has prepared for those who love him. Katharine Hepburn said, as one goes through life, one learns that if you don't paddle your own canoe, you don't move. That'll work. Fun stuff. Hey, we wish we could get to every call and question here on the show. We simply can't. There's no possible way. The lines stay jammed most of the time. You can go and get an absolute Ramsey answer by using the tool Ask Ramsey. It's our AI tool that's built and trained only on Ramsey data and Ramsey input. So you're going to get a pure Ramsey answer. Nothing from Reddit.
1: Yeah.
0: Nothing from TikTok.
1: Yeah.
0: No, it's all Ramsey. You get the answer the same way we'd answer it right here. It's almost as sarcastic as I am.
2: It's the boomer.
0: Almost as nice as Rachel is.
2: Bruh.
0: So ask your question today at RamseySolutions.com or click the link in the description or on the podcast on YouTube, and it'll set you up with the AI tool, Ask Ramsey.
2: My prayer for the future of Ask Ramsey is that you get to put in which response. You get to click which response. Like, it's like an app one day, and you get to be like, I need a Dave response. Or I want Rachel to tell me this.
0: I want Georgia's nerd response.
2: Yes, whatever it is, just to get your own little flavor.
0: See, I always think they should have changed Siri for men into their wives' voice.
2: For their wives to have all the answers of everything.
0: The wife's voice is like, because then the men will listen, right? I'm just saying, hypothetically. All right, Susan's in Flint, Michigan. Hey, Susan, what's up?
3: Hey, how are you guys today?
0: Better than we deserve. What's up in your world?
3: Good. Glad to hear it. Well, the question I have, we lost my dad back in January. So unfortunately, there's been a little bit of a shift in the income mom has coming in now. We want to, everybody agrees, we want to keep her, you know, in the home that they've lived in for, 60 plus some years.
0: Wow.
3: And in order to do that, they put mom on an extremely strict budget. Dad kind of spoiled her, maybe spent money they didn't have to spend. And she would just ask and get. So this is what the siblings that are managing her plan, this is kind of what they're up against. But they've done a complete U-turn and, you know, basically she's given $100 a week to live on, for everything. And she's now in a situation where she needs to buy Depends and she needs to buy Ensure drinks. So I have a difference in opinion. She lives in a home that she could take a couple $100,000 worth of equity out of. And I wonder if they should be considering a reverse mortgage for her.
0: No.
3: Reverse mortgages
0: are horrendous.
3: But on the other hand, $100 a week?
0: I didn't say on the other hand. You asked me if you should do a reverse mortgage. I said no.
3: Yeah.
0: I wouldn't do a reverse mortgage. I'd sell the house before I did a reverse mortgage.
3: Yeah. Oh, gosh.
0: They're a nightmare. They're an absolute nightmare. The foreclosure rate on the reverse mortgages is six times the normal foreclosure rate.
3: Okay. And I haven't, in all fairness, I haven't really researched it.
0: Yeah. Does she not have any other assets?
3: Well, they live their life. They traveled a lot. And Dad had even gone to the bank with the idea that he was getting to the point where he might need to take some equity out of their home to finish out their life.
0: Mm-hmm. So the answer is she has no other assets.
3: She has about $31,000, but out of that, they're having to take $1,500 a month to pay her bills.
0: What's her, she doesn't have Social Security coming in?
3: Yeah, she's got a total of $1,450 coming in. And I've not run through her entire budget. My sister manages her bills, but I guess she's got, with the amount of money that's given her and my sister who cares for her, that's a total of $250 a week.
0: And how old is your mom?
3: My mom is soon to be 86. In fact, back in the hospital again. She's not in the greatest health, and she's got the onset of dementia. The thought of pulling her out of her house right now.
0: I wouldn't do that. I think your sister. I think your sister's probably doing a pretty good job.
3: yeah, she works hard. It's challenging. Not always easy for her when you have six brothers and sisters that, you know, that judge everything that you do. But yeah, they're managing.
0: Yeah. Yeah. I you know, your parents didn't leave much, but they used it all up right to the end. But with, sadly, I'm so sorry about your dad, and sadly with what you're telling me about your mom, this is probably not a long-term proposition. Would you agree with that?
3: I would agree with that.
0: Yeah, I'm sorry to say that out loud, but
3: it's just reality.
0: You know, it might be a year or two, but it's probably not five. Statistically.
3: Yeah, and my thought is, with that being said, why not yank a little bit of money out of her house so that, you know, and she doesn't want to spend money on herself. She wants, because there's a lot of us kids, a lot of grandkids, she wants to be able to feed them when they come over.
0: Yeah.
3: And a lot of times that might be ordering a meal out because she's not
0: so
3: capable.
0: So the six
3: of,
0: children don't have any money? You and your brothers and sisters?
3: Okay, I'm glad. I'm glad you went there, Dave, because that would be a part two of my question. Most of us are just average people. We pay, a couple of us chip in, pay for house cleaning every month because it's a pretty decent sized house. So that my sister can devote her time to mom. But long story short, I do have a brother out there that's a multimillionaire and he's done a lot. In the sense that he gives generous Christmas gifts, and he would be there in a minute if.
0: Yeah, I would just make a proposal to everybody that we try to put together, you know, $1,000 a month budget between six of us, or $600 a month budget between six of us, and add to that $100, and it doesn't need a lot, but just a little bit to be able to get through, because it doesn't sound like we're that far off, and I just hate to. I'm not going to tell you to get a reverse mortgage. There's no circumstance I'm going to use it. It's a piece of crap. If you were going to do something, I'd go get a little home equity loan, you know, for $50,000 or something. But I think you're going to regret doing that when you're just a few $100 a month off. And so, you know, $10,000 a year changes this. That's $800 a month. That changes this dramatically.
2: If everyone pitched in $100 or something. Yeah.
0: And that's probably what I would do. And everybody doesn't have to put in the same amount. And some maybe can't put in anything.
2: Mm-hmm.
0: But just so, guys, I think if we could put together $500 or $1,000 a month, Mom would be great. And let's just, you know, let's all agree on what portion of that you can put in and what portion you can put in. And maybe the multimillionaire brother will pick up the balance. I don't know. I would if I was in that situation.
2: Mm-hmm.
0: Because
2: and especially the
0: 'cause it's not a long-term proposition.
2: Right, right.
0: That's a sad thing to say out loud.
2: Sure, but it's,
0: we're doing a mathematical statistical analysis, and sadly we step on people's feelings when we do that. But, but that's...
2: Because $1,000 a month out of her $31,000 that she has lasts a little over 2.5 years, you know? So you could take...
0: You know what? I could do that.
2: Take some more money out of that
0: money, when that money's gone,
2: then we
0: step in.
2: Yep.
0: You know?
2: Yep.
0: She doesn't really need... I mean... Of course, if she has a medical event or something, then we got to step in and cover the $31,000.
2: That's true.
0: Either way, it's six, one, a half dozen the other, but I'm probably going to use that up and or some of it. Maybe take it down to 10. Maybe make $21,000 the next 21 months. We'll see where we are after 21 months. But, and not aimed at you, Susan, because you've had the right tone about every bit of this as we're talking about it, but aimed at everybody else. Because I'm at the stage of where we've got older parents and siblings taking care of older parents and so forth. And my wife and I have a rule, and I recommend it to all of you. The brother or the sister that's on site doing everything, you guys shut up and help them. Support them. Don't bitch at them. Stand by them. That's not aimed at you, Susan. You weren't doing that. But everybody, you know, the one that's over there doing the stinking work, taking care of somebody, take care of them. That puts this hour of the Ramsey Show in the books. We'll be back with you before you know it. In the meantime, remember, there's ultimately only one way to financial peace, and that's to walk daily with the Prince of Peace, Christ Jesus. If you want to win with money in 2026, you can't keep living normal. Normal's broke. You need a plan. 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
4: ABC News, I'm Stephanie Officer. Federal immigration agents involved in another deadly shooting, this time in Maine. A statement from the Maine Attorney General's office says agents were carrying out an enforcement operation and opened fire when the man tried running in their direction. Maine Congresswoman Shelley Pingree told ABC people are angry at ICE's youth of lethal force.
5: People are extremely upset. This isn't what Maine wants to be. You know, we believe we have many immigrants and new Mainers who are friends, neighbors, they're working in our businesses, and we want to be supportive of them. We don't want them to be fearful that if they go outside, they're going to be arrested or shot.
4: A reinstalled blockade in the Strait of Hormuz by President Trump means gas prices are on their way back up. U.S. crude oil futures are trading around $78 a barrel. Gas buddies Patrick DeHaan suggests refilling sooner rather than later. He expects the national average gas price to hit $4 per gallon in the next 7 to 10 days, if not sooner, and diesel prices up to $5 a gallon. This is ABC News. The death of Senator Lindsey Graham at age 71 and the continued absence of Senator Mitch McConnell at 84 is calling attention to the average age of lawmakers.
6: Never in history has Congress been this old. The U.S. Constitution sets the minimum age requirement to be in the Senate at 30 and the House at 25. It does not set a maximum. The average age of the current Senate is 64. Half the members are over 65. The oldest, Chuck Grassley in Iowa, 92. The youngest, John Ossoff of Georgia, 39. Average age in the House has soared from under 50 in the early 1980s to 58. Wayne Cabot, ABC News.
4: Jay-Z's final concert at Yankee Stadium was delayed for several hours last night after hundreds without tickets rushed the door to get in.
7: Really sorry for the inconvenience, but I have to make sure everybody was okay.
4: Jay thanked the crowd for their patience and promised a good time. This morning's show included surprise appearances from Rihanna, Jadakiss, and Swiss Beats. I'm Stephanie Officer, ABC News.
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